0: Prince Haemon, I am quite sure that there is no longer any way for anyone to connect Bigthan to you.
1: I think you fail to realize that even if they could, it wouldn't matter now. There is no one who can stand against me.
0: I do not think it wise to be so confident.
1: Things have turned out better this way. He is still king, and I act in his name.
2: Prince Haemon.
1: What is it?
2: A message from the king. Queen Esther has requested the presence of the king and Prince Haemon at a banquet today that the queen will prepare.
1: That the queen? Yes, of course I will be there. That will be all.
2: My prince.
0: The queen?
1: Oh, this is perfect. The queen recognizes my position. She knows where the power rests.
0: Or in whom the power rests.
1: Indeed, in whom. I must go and prepare for the banquet.
3: So the king and Haemon came to the banquet which Esther had prepared.
1: The statues were all cast in solid gold. He asked me if I wanted one, and I said, I do. He asked me which one, and I told him, all of them, you fool, all of them.
4: Esther, it is time. My curiosity will give me no relief. What is your request, even to half of the kingdom?
5: If I have found favor in the sight of the king...
4: You have, my queen, like no other before you.
5: If it pleases you to grant my petition, I would like you and Haemon to come to another banquet tomorrow that I will prepare for you.
1: Oh,
5: and then
1: yes,
5: I will make my request. Yes.
4: We will be there, of course. Haemon, you will join us.
1: It would be the greatest of honors. I thank you, my queen.
0: Why would she do a thing like that? Why two banquets in 2 days?
1: Is it too much to imagine that I am a charming guest?
0: No, not at all.
1: Is it too much to imagine that she knows the power behind the king?
0: Well, I suppose not, but something seems odd.
1: There is nothing odd in the world, Satar. I have risen to the level of the king. There is nothing in the world that I cannot obtain.
6: Make way for Haemon the Magnificent, the king's most favored prince!
1: There is no one who can stand against me. This is the most perfect day!
0: Look, there he is.
1: Mordecai!
0: He is still not bowing. I don't think he will bow to you as long as he lives. Which won't be too long now.
1: I want you to go right this minute and tell my advisors to meet at my house.
0: Yes, Haemon, but when?
1: Within the hour!
0: Yes.
1: I don't care what they're doing, I want them there!
0: Yes, my prince.
3: Haemon recounted to his friends and his wife, Zeresh, just how rich and powerful he had become.
7: When I was growing up right here in Persia, I always had to follow all the rules.
8: Uh-huh.
7: But deep down, I knew someday things would be different.
9: See you, boss.
7: Now I make demands of all the other fools.
10: My dear, it's clear you're like a charging camel.
11: You've got strength and points.
9: And how's your signet ring?
7: Glad to see you understand that my wish is your command. For I am second only to the king.
11: Perfect.
9: Perfect.
12: Perfect.
10: It's a guy thing.
11: Hey, man, you have really got some power.
9: Hey, man, it is growing by the hour.
11: Now everyone will honor you on bended knee.
7: And nobody would ever dare complain to me.
9: Right. Hey, man, you're some mighty.
10: Yeah, controlling.
11: Hey, man,
13: you're the Persian cat's meow.
9: No one does or does.
11: You are up for crap.
7: Hey, man, your life is perfect now. Did you know that the queen invited me to come and dine with his her majesty?
11: There's not a thing he can't make love
13: over great

0: trip. I got the Jewish people on a sinking ship.
1: Hey man, you are Mr. Influential.
2: I'm a fan, can I just tell you why?
3: You were made it big, wish you had your gig. Hey man, your life is perfect now.
0: Wait a minute! Though my world's so bright, something's still not right. And I don't quite know why. Since it can't be imperfection.
4: Could it just be indigestion?
2: Bad complexion.
1: An infection?
5: No, it's Mordecai!
3: Mordecai! He's the one who never bowed when you walk by!
0: Yes, bullseye! It's Mordecai! I've really gotta find a way to kill that guy!
5: So build for him a gallows dim. Make it 20 feet, 50
3: feet! 75 feet tall!
1: What's the king's size off with? Okay.
6: Mordecai will die.
0: Yes! What a perfect way to end this perfect

0: tomorrow, Mordecai dies!
1: Hi, my name is Lilo. I live in Michigan. There's more Positives coming right up.
2: Hey everyone, Stacy here from Positives. 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This is so exciting!
3: Later that night, King Ahasuerus could not sleep.
4: Stop! Stop the music! I hate that song. Something else. I am exhausted, and yet sleep will not come.
5: My king, you must lay back and not excite yourself.
4: This is so infuriating.
5: We need something to lull you to sleep.
4: We could just have Mimukan make a speech that puts me to sleep during the day.
5: Indeed. I have it. Bring in the Book of Records.
4: The most boring book in the whole kingdom. That is genius.
5: I thank you, my king. Please, lay back and try to relax.
3: So the Book of Records was brought in. And as it was read, the king began to drift off to sleep.
6: The following day, Mordecai alerted the king through Queen Esther that Bigthan and Teresh were plotting to kill the king.
4: I remember that.
6: The plot was investigated and found to be true. Bigthan and Teresh were taken out and hanged on a gallows.
4: They very nearly did it, too.
6: Later that day, the council met to discuss the new tapestries to be hung in the summer palace.
4: Wait. What about Mordecai? He saved my life. I can't remember what we did to reward him.
6: Well, it seems that there is nothing in the Book of Records. We apparently did nothing to reward him.
4: The life of the king is saved, and the man who saved it is forgotten?
5: Oh, please, don't excite yourself.
4: I am excited. How could this have happened? I can't think. I'm so angry. How could we have forgotten Mordecai?
5: It is a terrible oversight, my king.
4: I want... Who is in the palace? I need someone to help me with this.
5: I saw Haman a few minutes ago. I think he is still here.
4: Bring him to me at once. We need to make this right.
5: Yes, my king. Prince Haman.
7: The guard told me that you would not let me see the king. I have access to the king night and day. You sniveling little man. How dare you make me wait! If you ever do anything like this again,
5: Haman,
7: I will...
5: If you'd allow me,
7: you ever make me wait out here like that again, I will see to it that you and your family will never see another day. Your whole family. Do you understand?
5: The king would like to see you now.
7: He would? He called for me at this hour. This is perfect.
5: Please, come this way.
7: My king, I have a request to make of you.
4: Haman, come in. I'm groggy from lack of sleep, and I can't think straight. What should I do for the man that I want to honor? It needs to be big. Very big.
7: For the man you want to honor. Who in the world would he want to honor? More than me. Well, for the man the king wants to honor, let him wear a royal robe that you yourself have worn.
4: I love it. Go on.
7: Yes, and bring him a horse that you yourself have ridden, and place on his head a royal crown.
4: Ooh, Haman, this is good.
7: You should have one of your royal princes, your most noble prince, lead the man through the city and have him shout, "This is what is done for the man the king wants to honor."
4: That is perfect.
7: Yes, it is.
4: Did you get all of that?
6: Yes, my king, every word.
4: Haman, I want you to take this list.
7: Yes, my king.
4: And do everything on it for Mordecai the Jew, who sits at the king's gate.
7: Who?
4: Mordecai, you know him.
7: I do.
4: And the noble prince. Who could...
7: Prince?
4: You. You will do it.
7: Me?
8: Who is more noble than you, Prince Aemon?
4: Well, the sun is coming up just now. Do it all at once. This is perfect.
3: So, by the king's order, Haman gave the royal robe, the royal horse, and the crown to Mordecai, and then led him through the streets of Susa.
7: This is what is done for the man whom the king desires to honor.
9: It is a miracle.
8: It is a miracle of God.
9: I would have to agree.
8: Blessings!
10: Mordecai.
8: Blessings on Mordecai!
10: Blessings on Mordecai!
8: Blessings!
3: Mordecai rode on the back of that horse as surprised and amazed as everyone else, but with a dignity and humility that Haman had never seen before.
7: This is what is done for the man whom the king desires to honor.
3: After it was over, Mordecai went back to the king's gate. But Haman hurried home, mourning and weeping with his head covered.
7: Zeresh! Zeresh, where are you?
11: Haman, is it over? Are you all right?
7: It was horrible!
11: I know, they told me.
3: Haman told his wife and his friends everything that had happened to him. Then they told him.
11: Mordecai is gaining power!
12: Why would the king let this happen?
13: You cannot hang him now. It would be suicide. He's become too powerful.
8: How
7: can everything have gone so wrong? All that I have done to make things perfect.
5: Haman, my prince, the king's men are here to take you to the banquet that the queen has prepared.
7: I'm coming.
14: Well, good day, Haman.
7: You all stay here! You stay here and think up some way out of this!
11: If Mordecai is indeed a Jew...
6: Oh, he is.
11: Then you will not overcome him, but you will fall before him.
7: Zeresh!
4: Esther, everything is just spectacular. Everything.
15: Thank you.
4: Haman, you are not yourself today.
7: I am just...
4: Is everything not perfect?
7: No. Well, no. I am sorry. Everything is wonderful. The dinner was just perfect, my queen.
4: It was indeed.
7: If I could just get a minute with you, my king, I have a request.
4: Request? The request, my queen. Let us get to your request. I can wait no longer for this mystery to be resolved. What is your request? Even if it is half of my kingdom, it shall be yours.
15: My king, if I have found favor in her eyes, and if it pleases the king, I would ask for my life to be saved and for my people to not be destroyed.
4: What?
7: Incredible.
15: If we were only to be sold into slavery, then I would not have even bothered you with that. But we are going to be murdered.
4: Who would dare to threaten the queen?
7: Name him and he will be arrested.
15: The enemy of me and my people is this wicked Haman.
4: Haman?
7: Haman? Me? What did I do?
15: Haman, I am a Jew.
4: You wrote a law that will kill my queen?
7: No, I didn't. You're a Jew?
15: Out of his hatred and wickedness, he has used his position to convince you to slaughter all of the Jews. Did you not explain the details of your plan to the king?
4: The Jews? You did this? How could you have done something like this?
7: There has been a grievous error, Esther. Queen Esther, please listen to me. My life is at stake.
15: You have done this to yourself.
7: Queen Esther, please.
15: Haman, release me.
7: Please, you must help me. He will have me killed.
15: Let me go.
7: Please.
15: Oh.
7: I didn't know.
15: Haman, get off of me.
7: I didn't know. You are a Jew.
16: What is going on?
15: Get him off of me.
16: Haman, would you attack the queen with me in the house?
7: No.
16: Take him.
7: No.
16: You misunderstand!
7: What do I do with a viper like this?
8: My king, Haman has built a gallows 75 feet high in his own yard. With it, he planned to hang Mordecai, who saved your life from the assassins.
15: Mordecai?
7: Oh, Haman. Hang him on his own gallows. Now!
8: Wait! Take the king's signet ring off of him first.
16: No!
15: My king, I beg of you, stop the destruction of my people.
7: Haman has sealed his edict with my signet ring. Once a law is sealed, not even the king can stop it from happening.
1: Hi, I'm Milo from Michigan. Don't go away, there's more Paws and Tails coming right up.
17: Hey there everyone, Dave Carl here. We want to put your kid on an episode of Paws and Tails saying something like this. Hi, I'm Henry from North Carolina. If I could spend the day with CJ, I'd want to build a treehouse together. Now, we have some suggested scripts for you, waiting just inside the clubhouse. We can't wait to hear what you all come up with. Record them, send them in, and we'll broadcast them to the world!
3: After Haman had been hanged on his own gallows, the king's anger subsided. He gave all of Haman's property and possessions to Queen Esther. Esther then told the king that Mordecai was her cousin.
7: Mordecai, come closer. You have saved my life and proved yourself to be a friend to this throne. Take my signet ring. You now will take the place of Haman.
18: Me? I thank you, my king. I will not fail you.
7: I know you will not. Now, as to the edict of Haman...
15: My king, can you do nothing? How can I stand by and watch the destruction of my people?
7: Haman's edict to attack the Jews cannot be revoked.
15: God help us.
7: But, Mordecai, you can, with my signet ring, write another edict.
18: Yes.
7: You understand?
18: I think I do.
7: Write it as you see fit.
15: What? What can that do?
18: Haman's edict stated that anyone who attacked and killed a Jew could then take all of his possessions and keep it as plunder. There could be a new edict that said anyone who attacks a Jew can be attacked in return.
7: Perhaps then the Jews could take the property and possessions of their attackers.
18: That would make them think twice.
7: Stamp it with my signet ring and it will become law.
15: Will this work?
18: I think it just might. Thank you, my king.
3: Mordecai's edict went out to the 127 provinces of the kingdom. It said that the Jews could gather together to defend themselves and attack those who attacked them. And the Jews, God's chosen people, were delivered. In fact, the Jews were very much better off at the end of the story than they were at the beginning. God bless them. Not just with a victory over the evil plans of Haman, God used the dark times to show his children just how much he loved them. It's later than I thought. Let's call it a day, shall we, Madavi?
19: That was amazing. God was there even in the dark times. This is amazing.

0: Amazing! We gotta tell someone. We found the player. This is big, CJ!
1: How many other stories are just lying around like this?
0: Hundreds?
1: Gotta be hundreds. Let's find some more!
2: Professor Madavi!
3: They did it!
2: Rick, this is the beginning for them. 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
3: Think of the stories they'll hear, the things they'll learn.
2: I'm thinking of what will happen when they find the cylinder about Shadow Valley.

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1: Gracie told me the funniest thing. That Dad, you have a twin brother.
2: What?
3: What?
4: Evan, I have a plan, but we have to act quickly.
5: What's going on?
6: All right, spill it.
3: What?
6: Did she tell you?
7: Miss Jean, join me on a trip to Discovery Mountain, where the air is clear, clear enough to hear your imagination, and where every day is an exercise in faith. 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Hi, and welcome to today's episode, the third in our season called Keep Watch. Now, in our story so far, Gracie felt sure that her parents were getting back together. Instead, she discovered that they're getting divorced. And Brianna may have let a family secret slip. Could John Harris really have a twin brother that Gracie and Judah have never met? Or did Brianna imagine the whole thing? Well, speaking of siblings, Jake's sister Olivia is in town as a substitute teacher, and they're in the middle of a misunderstanding. Gracie and Brianna are getting ready to visit Grandpa Harris. Will he have the answers that they're looking for? There's one thing that everyone in the Harris family will have a good reminder of today, that God's timing is so much better than ours. Come on and listen to today's episode called The Key, and let's exercise our faith with the Harrises.
1: Good morning, Gracie. Wow, you're up early.
8: Yeah, my stomach hurt. It woke me up.
1: Oh no, I'm sorry. Can I get you something to help you feel better?
8: No thanks, Judah. I'll be okay.
1: Well, I'm going to have one of those blueberry scones. You sure you don't want one?
8: I'm sure.
1: All right, suit yourself. So, when are you and Brianna leaving for Grandpa Harris's?
8: Pretty soon. Mr. Simon said he'd get Blue Birdie warmed up, and he'd be here after breakfast.
1: Nice. Sorry I can't come with you. It's my senior year, and there's just so much to do before I graduate.
8: I'm gonna miss you, Judah.
1: Hey, I haven't left for college yet. We have the rest of this year and all summer.
8: I know, but our family isn't the same as it was. It won't ever be.
1: Gracie, you know, just because Mom and Dad are getting divorced doesn't mean that we aren't still a family.

0: Judah, can I tell you a big family secret?
1: A family secret? Sure.
0: Brianna told me that Dad has a twin brother.
1: What? We'd know if Dad had a twin. He'd be our uncle.
0: I know. So, why don't we know about him, huh?
1: I don't know. Is Brianna sure about this?
0: No, but... my stomach hurts.
1: You know, when Mom and Dad first separated, I had a lot of stomach aches, too.
0: Oh?
1: Yeah, and headaches. I was worried about our family all the time.
0: I didn't know that.
1: Yeah. But, hey, God took care of us. He brought us here to Discovery Mountain, and it all worked out in His time.
0: But I... Judah, it isn't all worked out.
1: Gracie.
2: Whew! I got our suitcases down. I'm ready to go.
0: Yay! Mr. Simon will be here soon.
1: Here, have a blueberry scone, Brianna.
2: Thanks, cuz.
3: What was all that thudding on the stairs?
2: Oh, sorry to wake you, Uncle John. That was our suitcase.
3: You girls are just going for a night, right? You're not moving in with Grandpa Harris.
0: Mr. Simon!
4: Hello, Harris family.
2: Is Gadget coming with us?
5: Of course! He wouldn't miss a trip to Harrison's son pet shop.
2: Yay! Come here, boy.
3: Harrison's son pet shop. I still don't like that name.
6: Did I miss them? I can't believe I overslept.
0: We're still here, Mom.
6: Oh, good. Give me a hug, girls. Have fun.
0: We will. Bye, everyone.
2: Bye.
6: Thanks, Mr. Simon, for flying them down.
5: Oh, anytime. I'll get them there safe and sound. Bye.
1: Mom? Dad? Does Gracie seem all right to you?
3: She seems fine to me. A little distracted, maybe.
6: Distracted, yes. And her stomach has been hurting.
1: Yeah, she told me it was hurting her this morning, too.
6: Oh, dear. I'm sure it's just nerves from all the changes in the family.
3: It could be just something she ate.
6: No, I don't think so.
1: Just nerves. I'm sure she'll be okay.
6: What's funny, Judah?
1: Oh, Gracie told me the funniest thing.
6: What's that?
1: Apparently she and Brianna have this crazy idea that, Dad, you have a twin brother.
3: What?
6: What?
1: I know, crazy, right?
3: Is it too late to stop that plane?
6: Nope, off they go. John, quick, call your dad. You have to warn him.
7: As Gracie and Brianna flew to visit Grandpa Harris, the cafe started to fill with customers. Mr. Harris didn't have time to make that important phone call.
8: Hi, Jake.
9: Oh, hi, Abby. Is Mr. Reeder here yet?
8: Yeah, he's right over there.
9: Thanks.
8: Cheer up, Jake. It's the weekend. May I help whoever's next?
10: Hi, Hattie.
8: Kylie, what can I get for you?
10: I'll take 3 croissants to go, please.
8: Coming right up. Oh, Olivia, Jake and Reed are at that table right over there.
10: They are? Oh, I'm not joining them.
8: Oh, sorry, I just assumed.
10: I'm not very hungry. I'll come back later for lunch.
8: Okay, well, see you then. Here you go, Kylie.
10: Thanks. That was strange, wasn't it?
8: With Olivia? Yeah, sure was. Oh, here's your change.
10: Thanks. Bye, Hattie.
8: Bye.
6: Oh, hi, Chaplain Jake. Can I bring you some breakfast?
9: Nah, just some chamomile tea, okay?
6: Okay. So it must be fun teaching with your sister.
9: Oh, you'd think so, wouldn't you? I've been avoiding her all weekend, though.
6: Really?
9: Family matter.
6: I won't pry. We have enough family matters of our own here.
11: Is Gracie doing all right, Michelle?
6: Well, she'll be okay. Eventually. I'll get that tea.
11: Now, Jake, what did you want to talk about? It must be something serious if it couldn't wait until school tomorrow morning.
9: Mr. Reeder, is there anybody at all who could substitute for Olivia?
11: You would like me to find a substitute teacher for the substitute teacher?
9: Oh, yeah, could you?
11: All right, Jake, tell me what's going on and start at the beginning.
9: Oh, well, it all started when Olivia came home from the hospital as a baby.
11: Not not that beginning. The beginning of whatever happened between you and Olivia this week.
9: Oh, well, that all started when Olivia gave me some money the other day. See, she insisted I take it, so I did.
2: Grandpa Harris!
12: Brianna, look at you. You've grown a whole inch.
0: Grandpa Harris!
12: 2 granddaughters in one visit. I'm the luckiest grandpa in town.
0: Hi, Grandpa. I missed you.
12: Missed you too, Gracie Grace. Gadget, come here, boy. You're as mischievous as ever.
13: Gadget! Gadget!
12: Is in here, George?
5: Oh, of course he is. He ran ahead of me.
12: George, I have that special order of dog food for you for Trekkers.
5: Oh, thank you. My customers will be happy to have this. Gadget, I've never seen you happier.
12: Gadget, you can visit me anytime.
5: I'll be back in the morning to pick up the girls. You don't want to be late for school, so be ready on time, okay, you two?
8: Okay.
0: Yes, Mr. Simon.
12: Will you stay for a cup of tea?
5: I'd love to, but I'll leave you to your family time. Come on, Gadget. I know. We'll be back tomorrow. Bye.
12: Safe travels. Well, girls, what would you like to do first? We can let Polly out of her cage. She's pretty good about staying in the shop.
2: No, Grandpa, we were thinking...
12: Oh, come here. The gray tabby hasn't been adopted yet. And look.
0: Aw, she has kittens.
12: Do you want to hold one?
0: No, Grandpa, we were thinking...
12: No. Kids have been coming in here all week begging me to let them hold a kitten. I keep telling them, not until their eyes are open.
2: Oh, the dark gray one and the stripy one's eyes are open.
12: Yep, and you two can be the first to hold them.
0: Well, all right.
12: Well, all right. I've had more enthusiasm from a bearded dragon.
0: Sorry, Grandpa.
2: Can we please hold a kitten?
12: Now that's better.
2: Aw, she's so tiny.
12: You're good with animals, Brianna. Just like your mom, Emily, is.
2: Aw, thanks, Grandpa.
0: How about me, Grandpa?
12: Well, you're doing just great with that kitten, Gracie. You're nothing like your dad at your age.
0: Really?
12: Yep.
0: Grandpa, do you have any photo albums?
12: Photo albums?
0: Yeah, with pictures of my dad when he was a kid.
2: And my mom?
12: Well, maybe when your grandma was alive, she had some somewhere.
0: You used to have family pictures on the wall in the hallway, didn't you?
12: Hallway?
0: Yeah, right outside of my dad and Aunt Emily's old rooms.
12: I suppose. Years ago.
0: Why aren't they still up?
12: Well, you're just full of questions today, aren't you?
2: Gracie, let's trade kittens. Then we could help you clean the aquariums, Grandpa.
12: I could use the help. Thank you.
0: Or we could see if the photo albums are in the attic. How about that?
12: Brianna, could you come over here and give me a hand with the guinea pigs?
2: Sure.
12: All right, spill it.
2: What?
12: Your mom was always the worst secret keeper in the family. Did she tell you?
2: So it's true?
12: And Gracie, does she know?
2: Uh-huh.
12: Oh, dear. I'm going to call your mother. And then...
2: What?
12: I'm going to have to call John.
7: 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We'll find out right after this.
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7: Gracie and Brianna are about to hear a story they've never heard before. Let's join them back at the pet shop.
12: Okay, son. I'll talk to them. Bye. Girls, follow me. I want to show you two something. It's a little dusty.
0: Oh, a photo album.
12: Have a seat on the couch over there. Now, open the first page.
0: Is that you and Grandma Harris?
12: Yes. That's us on our wedding day.
2: Wow, she was so pretty.
12: She was the love of my life. Not perfect, but a godly woman. Now, turn the page again.
0: Oh, that's Grandma Harris again. And she's...
2: She's holding two babies.
12: One of those babies is your dad, Gracie.
0: And the other one?
12: The other is his brother, Evan.
2: Twins. So I didn't imagine it at all.
0: What happened to him? Did he die?
12: Evan? Oh, no. He's still alive. At least as far as I know.
2: What? You don't know?
12: I haven't seen Evan in over 20 years.
0: What happened?
12: Hand me that photo album. Let me see now. Here it is.
2: Is that them?
12: That's John and Evan. They're about 10 here. That's when things started to go wrong.
0: Wrong?
12: Yes, and, well, to be honest, there were signs long before then.
0: Grandpa, tell us the story.
12: All right. Well, John is older than Evan by 1 minute and 22 seconds, and he never let him forget it.
15: John? John, put down the hammer and come see this.
8: Dad, I'm building a new cage for the gecko.
15: But look, the guinea pig babies are here.
8: Oh, there are five babies.
15: Yeah. Evan, come on over here and see them.
16: Aw, they're so small. Can I hold one?
15: No, not yet. They're too little.
8: They're gonna need a bigger cage.
16: John, you just want an excuse to build something.
8: So I like building. What's the big deal?
16: You don't even care about the animals.
15: Now, boys.
8: If you've seen one guinea pig, you've seen them all.
16: Dad, did you hear that?
15: Now, boys.
8: Well, Evan, I have the key to the pet shop, so I don't really care what you think.
15: John, I can take that key away from you just as fast as I gave it to you.
8: But, Dad, I'm the oldest, and that means I get to run the store with you when I grow up.
16: Dad, it's not fair. I feed the fish, I take the dogs for a walk, I even clean Polly's cage.
15: I know, Evan.
8: But I'm 1 minute and 22 seconds older. I have the key.
15: John, put that key away and stop taunting your brother.
17: Now what is going on over here?
16: Mom, John doesn't even like the animals.
8: I do too. I'm building the gecko a cage.
16: It's not a gecko. It's a bearded dragon. You don't even know the difference. Dad, why can't I be the son in Harrison's son pet shop?
15: John is the oldest.
16: It's not fair.
17: Evan, wipe your nose. John, stop that hammering. Now go to your room.
8: But Mom!
16: Oh, Mom.
17: Go on.
16: Yes, Mom.
8: Fine.
17: I asked you not to give him the key yet. John is too young for that responsibility.
15: My father gave me a key to the store when I was his age.
17: But John isn't you. He's less suited to this business.
15: And Evan is?
17: Evan loves the animals. He'd love to run the shop with you.
15: You're right, dear, but the shop goes to the oldest son.
17: And if John chose to give it to Evan instead?
15: That would be his choice. But it would have to be his decision.
17: I'm gonna pray about it right now. Lord, you could make that happen. Please do what is best for my boys.
15: If it's going to happen, let it happen in God's time.
17: You're right.
15: Come on now. Come and see the baby guinea pigs.
0: Is that why my dad never told us about his brother?
12: Oh, no. There's much more to the story. Remember the key I gave your dad?
0: Yeah?
12: Well, a few days later, we left your dad in charge of taking care of the animals. Your grandma and Emily and I went into the city for the day.
2: Well, what happened?
12: John wasn't ready.
8: Evan, you have to help me.
16: I'm not going to feed the animals. I told you, Dad left you in charge. You have the key.
8: That's the thing. I lost the key. It was in my pocket at recess and...
16: John, you're supposed to let the dogs out and feed the fish, and Polly needs her...
8: I know. Will you help me?
16: I know where Dad keeps the spare key.
8: Well, then tell me.
16: Okay, but when you find your key, I want it.
8: Fine. I don't care about the key anyway.
16: I knew it. You don't even care.
8: Just get the key and open the door.
16: Fine. Here.
8: Evan, where does Dad keep the fish food?
16: I keep the fish food right here.
8: Thanks.
16: He doesn't even know what he's doing. 1 minute and 22 seconds older. I wish the pet shop could be mine. Not his.
2: So, Evan got Uncle John's key?
12: No, we never found that key.
0: They didn't get along very well, did they?
12: No, it wasn't too terrible when they were young. It was when they were older that things got worse. Much worse.
7: 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We'll hear more right after this break.
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7: 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We're finally learning about the family secret.
0: Grandpa, when did everything change for good?
12: Do you mean, when did Evan leave the Harris family?
2: Yeah, when did he become a family secret?
12: Well, it was the year the boys graduated from high school. Your dad brought a sweet girlfriend home for us to meet that year, Gracie.
0: Oh, my mom, right?
12: It was. Your dad was busy with the school basketball team, baseball team, soccer, and of course shop class. He was always so talented with woodworking. And Evan? Well, he spent all his free time here at the pet shop.
3: This is it, the family business.
6: Oh, John, I love it. It's so cute.
3: Yeah, well, I'll be running it one day soon.
6: Aw, you're the son and Harris and son.
3: Yeah, I guess. Not like I have a choice.
6: Oh, look at you. You're so sweet.
11: Now that's Duke. Big name, little dog.
6: Aw.
3: Michelle, you know Evan from school, right?
6: I think so. Hi, Evan. I'm Michelle.
11: Hi.
19: I'm Emily, their little sister. It's so cool to have the most popular senior girl dating my brother.
6: Popular? Aw, well, thank you.
20: Hi, Michelle. Good to meet you.
3: That's my dad. And this is my mom.
21: We've heard all about you, Michelle. Good to meet you at last.
6: Nice to meet you, Mr. and Mrs. Harris.
3: Well, let's get out of here.
6: Aw, John, couldn't we hang out with Duke and the other animals for just a little while longer?
3: Nah, I've got to get ready for practice. See you, everyone.
19: Oh, can I come with you?
6: Sure.
19: Yay!
6: Bye. Nice meeting you all.
11: See, Dad? He still doesn't care.
20: Evan, we've been over this.
11: Ugh, I'm going to my room.
20: Evan.
21: Let him go.
20: I just don't know what to do about him.
21: I just keep praying.
20: I know you do. We're just weeks away from their graduation. I've made John a plaque. Look.
21: Oh, it says Harris and Son Pet Shop. John Harris. Oh, I always thought there'd be a way.
20: A way to let Evan have his dream of running the store instead of John? What have I always told you?
21: It would have to be John's choice. He's the oldest.
20: Right.
21: But I've prayed.
20: Then leave it with God. His timing and not ours. If God wants Evan to have this and John to do something else, well, he'll make it happen.
21: I suppose.
20: Trust him. And don't do anything silly in the meantime.
0: Grandpa, what's wrong?
2: Why'd you stop the story?
12: Girls, I haven't talked about this in nearly 20 years. This isn't easy.
0: Oh, I'm sorry. You don't have to tell us.
12: No, no. It's time. This family secret has gone on long enough. The twins graduated, and at the celebration afterwards, well, things have never been the same.
19: Congratulations, John and Evan, to the best big brothers a girl could have.
3: Thanks, Emily.
6: Aw, Emily, you're so sweet.
11: Give me a hug, little sis.
20: Boys, your mother and I have a gift for you.
21: Oh, that's happening now?
20: Yes, dear.
21: Well, first I'll need a hand with the cake. Evan, could you help me in the kitchen for a minute?
11: Sure, Mom.
21: Thank you, love.
11: Where's the cake, Mom?
21: Evan, I have a plan, but we have to act quickly.
11: What's going on?
21: Your father made something for John. I had this made instead. Look.
1: It says... But...
21: I made this for you.
1: Really? Wait. Dad doesn't know, does he?
21: Evan, you know that you deserve this. John doesn't want it, and I've prayed for this for 18 years.
1: Mom, we have to wait for God's timing.
21: I'm tired of waiting. Let's do this. Today. Before it's too late.
1: I don't know.
21: Evan, this might be your last chance. Will you go along with this?
1: Yes, I will.
21: Good. Then come on. Carry out the cake and act like nothing happened.
1: All right.
20: Ah, the cake. Now, where are the presents?
21: Right here.
20: Good. Now, boys, your mom and I are so proud of you. Open your gifts.
3: All right. Oh, a plaque. I know what it says. John Harris, Builder of the Year. 1 year of tuition to any school of your choice?
20: Wait, but...
21: Evan, what does your plaque say?
1: Harris and Son Pet Shop, Evan Harris. Oh, Mom and Dad, I can't believe it.
20: Neither can I.
19: John, you dropped your plaque.
3: You did this, didn't you, Evan?
1: Of
3: all the no good...
1: John, you get to go to college. You've always wanted that.
3: You stole the shop from me. How dare you?
6: John, what's going on?
3: I never want to see you again. You need to leave, now, or else I'll...
21: John, now why are you so angry?
3: Mom, you always did like Evan best.
21: Now, honey...
3: Evan, leave.
1: But, Dad?
20: You'd better go, son. It's best for everyone.
19: But, Evan...
1: Bye, Mom.
21: Go, son. For your own safety. Come back when everything has blown over. I love you.
1: I love you too, Mom.
12: Still wearing his graduation suit, Evan walked out that door right there. I haven't seen him since.
0: But why?
12: That's enough stories for one day, girls. I have to get back to the animals.
6: Do you need help?
12: No, thank you, Brianna. I'd like to be by myself for a little while.
0: Brianna, it's all true.
6: Now what do we do?
0: We find Uncle Evan.
4: Phew, Tractor Doug, that was some story, wasn't it?
22: It sure was. The family secret is true.
4: John Harris does have a twin brother.
22: And they haven't seen each other for more than 20 years.
4: And Evan stole the shop from John, but he didn't get his wish.
22: No, he had to leave. And John didn't end up running the pet shop either.
4: Yeah, it seems to have been a matter of timing. Evan and his mom pushed what they thought was the right thing at the right time, but it wasn't God's timing.
22: Pushing what we think is best and on our timetable instead of God's doesn't work best.
4: And there's a verse in the book of Lamentations that can help us to exercise our faith and patience to wait for God's timing. Here's the verse. It's Lamentations chapter 3 and verse 26. It says, "It is good that one should hope and wait quietly for the salvation of the Lord."
22: Waiting for God's timing isn't always easy.
4: No, not at all. This verse talks about waiting and hoping in God's time. It reminds me of our Bible story this season.
22: Right, the story of Jacob and Esau, twin brothers.
4: Mm-hmm. And their story has a lot in common with John and Evan's. We'll hear part of that story next time when Reader shares it with Jake and Olivia.
22: Another pair of siblings who aren't getting along.
4: I hope they make up sooner than John and Evan did.
22: Do you think Gracie and Brianna will be able to find their long-lost uncle?
4: I don't know. He's been gone for 20 years. It won't be easy, but nothing is impossible with God.
22: So join us here again next time for episode 4 of this season called Keep Watch. We'll see you then.
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After Jesus had been here on earth for a little over 33 years, and then he went back to heaven, and the last thing that he told his disciples before he went back to heaven, the last thing was for them to go back to Jerusalem and wait for the promise of the Holy Spirit, and then to go into the whole world and tell everyone that he had come and that he was a part of God, and he had taken their punishment and died and rose again. They would believe that they could have eternal life. And so that day, those 11 apostles, after they saw Jesus going up toward heaven, they went back to Jerusalem and they waited. And 10 days later, the power of the Holy Spirit came upon them. And oh, such power they had. They went down into the streets of the city of Jerusalem, and there they began to witness and to tell people what Jesus had done for them. And that day, over 3,000 people were converted and believed on Jesus Christ. Oh, it was a great day. And from then on, they kept on telling people, and they told people all over Jerusalem, in the homes, in the temple, wherever they were, they told them about Jesus. And hundreds and thousands more believed on Jesus Christ. But you know, they just stayed in Jerusalem. And Jesus had said they were to start at Jerusalem and then go to Judea a little further out, and then Samaria a little further out than that, and then to the uttermost parts of the world. But they just stayed in Jerusalem, and they did tell people there. Oh, there was a great revival, and many hearts were turned toward God, and many believed on Christ. But they didn't go to Judea, and they didn't go to Samaria. And they didn't take the good news to the uttermost parts of the world as the Lord had said. And so God would have to make them take the good news. And here's how it all began. Well, there were many people in Jerusalem who loved the Lord so very, very much. Wonderful, wonderful Christians. There was a young man named Stephen, and oh, how Stephen loved God. He loved him with all of his heart. And he was a leader among the people, and the people knew what a great man of God that Stephen was. But there were some religious leaders who did not like any of the people who followed Jesus and believed on him. And one day they found Stephen telling others about Jesus, and they brought Stephen in before the religious council, and they had men who told kinds of wicked, untrue things that were just lies. They said that Stephen was a very wicked man, and he was saying wicked things about God, about the temple, about the scriptures, about Moses. And so the religious council said, "Stephen, speak for yourself in your defense. Are these things true, these men say?" And Stephen stood up before the council that day. And he spoke like an angel from heaven. In fact, the very words that he said are right here in the Bible. We can read it in the book of Acts ourselves. You know what Stephen told those religious leaders? He said, "Why, God called Abraham and Isaac and Jacob and Moses, and God spoke through them that one day someone would come, and Moses said, a greater than he would come. And they should hear this great prophet who was yet to come." And then he went on and told about David, how David wrote about the Christ, and on down through the Old Testament. And finally Stephen said, "And that great one has come. It is Jesus. But you religious leaders here in Jerusalem, you have taken him, and you had him put to death and crucified on the cross. But God raised him up the third day." And as Stephen stood there speaking, his face was like that of an angel. And he looked up past the ceiling and past the sky and the stars and the clouds, and heaven was opened. And Stephen looked up into heaven, and he said to those there, "I see heaven. I see it open. And I see Jesus standing at the right hand of God the Father." And when Stephen said that,
all of these religious leaders became furious and very angry, and they said, "He blasphemes against God." And immediately they began to run toward him, and they took Stephen, and they took him out of the city, through the streets, outside the gate. And there they took Stephen, and these men began to follow Stephen, and they took great huge stones, and they began to throw these stones at Stephen. And as these men came with their huge stones throwing them at Stephen, they laid their outer garments, their coats, their wraps, at the feet of a man who was standing there consenting, saying, "Yes, go ahead and do it. That's what he deserves. Stone him to death. Stone him to death. He blasphemes against God." And Stephen, who loved the Lord so very much, who had just a few moments before looked toward heaven and saw Jesus, and saw Jesus standing, this Stephen, now felt the great huge blows of the rocks. Legs were broken and arms were broken. He was knocked down to the ground, and Stephen lifted up his arms toward heaven, and he said, "Receive my spirit." He seemed to know that he would be going home. He would be going to heaven. And Jesus was standing at the throne and waiting to receive him. And then he fell on his knees. And with a loud voice, Stephen cried out and said, "Father, forgive them. Lay not this sin to their charge." And then he dropped his head, and Stephen died. He was the first Christian martyr. A martyr just means someone who gives their life for what they believe. And he believed that Jesus is God and that Jesus was in heaven. And Stephen became the first Christian martyr. The Bible says that God, at his right hand is Jesus, seating. But yet Stephen said that he saw him standing. You know why I think he saw him standing? Jesus was standing, waiting to receive Stephen, who had come from earth. And so when if you've accepted Christ, when all those who've accepted Christ, one day they die, we go immediately into the very presence of God. And that's where Stephen went that day, and Jesus was standing to receive him. Reminds me of a little boy who had never been in an elevator before in all of his life, and no one had even told him about an elevator. But one day with his daddy, he got on the elevator, and he knew they were going up, up, up, up, up. And he thought he was going all the way to heaven. And so he looked up at his daddy and he said, "Daddy, does God know we're coming?" Oh, well, God knew that Stephen was coming. And that day, Stephen went home to be with God. The Bible says, "Blessed are all of those who die in the Lord, if they've put their faith and trust in Jesus." Death, oh, it may be sad for us who have to leave them, but they go on to be with the Lord and to a place that's all beautiful and all light and all joy. Well, Stephen was just the first martyr. Since then, there have been many, many more. Men and women and even boys and girls who've given their life for God. Some who were burned at the stake. Others who were put in dungeons and left to die. In all kinds of ways, down through the hundreds of years, God has had those who are his soldiers of the cross. Christian soldiers. For you see, we who trust Christ are on God's side. And we're at war with the devil, the enemy of all that's good and right and pure and clean and godly. And so if you've trusted Christ, you are a Christian soldier fighting against evil and wickedness and loving God and living for him. We're to be Christian soldiers. Well, after Stephen had died, given his life because he believed and preached Jesus Christ, then the persecution began. For all of those who believed in the Lord, oh, many of them were put into prison and put into jail. They were beaten, they were whipped. But do you know what it made them do?
Well, it made all who could get away and run as fast as they could to another little village, to another little town to live, or to visit a relative for several months until the trouble was over. And as they went to the other little villages, and the other little towns, everywhere they went, they told others about Jesus. And so the good news of Jesus Christ spread on and on throughout all of Judea, throughout Samaria, and there it started to go into the whole world. And that is what the Lord wanted. He didn't want just Jerusalem to hear, but he wanted others to hear. And now those who love the Lord had to leave. Well, you remember the man who stood and watched that day when Stephen was stoned to death, and they had all put their wraps, their coats, their outer garments at this man's feet. Well, that man, his name was Saul, or in the Roman language, it's Paul, so we'll call him Paul. Paul stood there watching and consenting. He said it was right for Stephen to be stoned to death. And he watched that day as Stephen died. And this man, Paul, saw the look of heaven on Stephen's face. He heard the prayer of forgiveness. And it bothered Paul. It got way down in his conscience, and he never could forget the look on Stephen's face that day when Stephen died and went to heaven. But yet Paul thought that Stephen was very wrong, that Jesus was not God, he had not been crucified for the people's sins, and he had not risen from the dead. And Paul felt that it was very right to have all of these people who believed in Jesus, to have them put into jail and beaten and whipped. And he became a great campaigner to put the Christians in jail, and so into the homes throughout Jerusalem. Paul went into the homes, pulled the Christians, the men and the women, and even children, and had them bound as prisoners and beaten and whipped. Oh, it was a horrible day all through Jerusalem. And this man, Paul, was the leader in it, for he hated those who followed this Jesus of Nazareth. And he hated them very much, and he thought they should be punished. And he felt that he was doing God a service. But all the time, it bothered his own conscience, for he never could forget how Stephen had died. He looked toward heaven, and that look of heaven on his face, and that prayer of forgiveness to those who put him to death, that prayer of forgiveness that was on Stephen's lips when he died. And it bothered Paul's conscience. But he went ahead doing what he thought was right. And that was to have all the Christians, all of them, put in jail and beaten and whipped and make them promise they would never speak the name of Jesus again. In fact, Paul was so very, very strong in his belief that he went to the religious leaders. And he said to them, I have heard that up in Damascus, in villages and towns and cities far from Jerusalem, there are these who have slipped out of Jerusalem, and they are spreading this horrible thing that Jesus is alive, and they are making converts in Damascus and in all these other places. If you will let me go, I myself will take soldiers, and we will go to the synagogues of Damascus, and we will bring back all of these who follow after Jesus, and we will have them put in prison. We will have them put into jail. And these same religious leaders who had crucified Jesus, who had had Stephen martyred, these religious leaders said, all right, you have our permission. And they gave him written permission that he could go to Damascus and there bring them all back and put them into prison, those who preached this Jesus. And Saul, breathing out threatenings and hating all those who called on the name of the Lord, this very Paul
decided that he would go. And he took with him soldiers. And they left. And they walked a long way. It was a long, long ways to Damascus. But he would go, and he would find them, and he would bring them back. And he was all excited about it. And he must teach them they could not believe in this Jesus. Jesus was not God. He was another human being who had lived. And as Paul walked along that road toward Damascus, he and the men who were with him, soldiers and those who accompanied him, suddenly they saw a brilliant light. It was already about noonday, so it wasn't the sun. It was a light that was brighter than the sun. And these men who were with him, they saw the light. The light was blinding. And Saul, as his name is now Paul, fell on the ground. And these men saw this brilliant light. It was so bright that it knocked them to the ground. And the men only saw the light. And they heard a noise like thunder. But Paul, he heard more than thunder. And he saw more than light. For Paul looked up, and he looked toward heaven, toward that bright light. And he saw a person. He did not know who it was, but he knew that whoever this was, he must be God. And the voice came to Paul and said, "Paul, Paul, why persecutest thou me? Isn't it hard for you to kick against the pricks? Every time you kicked one of my very own children, it's pricked your conscience. You felt it. It's been rather hard, hasn't it?" And Paul looked up into the face of this person, and he did not know who it was. He said, "Lord, Lord, who are you?" And the reply came back, "I am Jesus, whom you have been persecuting." And Paul looked into the very face of Jesus, the very one he hated, the very one whose followers he hated. Oh, he hated them so much he had put them in prison. He probably had some killed and beaten and whipped. But now he looked into the very face of Jesus, and he said, "Lord, what would you have me to do?" And right then, Paul believed on the Lord and yielded and submitted his own heart to God. "Lord, what would you have me to do?" And the Lord spoke back and says, "Paul, go on into the city of Damascus, and there I will tell you what to do." He would get his instructions later, for God would make out of him a great soldier, a soldier of the cross, and God would use him to go beyond Damascus into the uttermost parts of the world, and there to tell the good news that Jesus died and he arose again. And so that day, Paul, the man who had watched Stephen stoned to death, that man was saved on the road to Damascus. And when he stood up, he could not even see. He was blind. He couldn't open his eyes. Now the men who were with him, they were not blind, but they had seen the brilliant light. But they did not see a person. And they had heard the noise. They thought it was thunder. But he had heard the voice. And so Paul went on into the city of Damascus, and there he waited 3 days. And the Lord spoke to one of his own children, a man named Ananias. And the Lord said, "Ananias, go. There's a man named Paul who's praying. You go." And so this dear Christian man came, and Paul, who knew the Lord, now met the Christians, and the years would prove that he would be just as hated, and he would be persecuted, and he would be mistreated, just like he had done to others. It would now be done to him.
but he would not care. For by faith, he saw Jesus Christ, and that would make it all worth the while. And that day on the road to Damascus, one of the greatest men who's ever lived, the man named Paul, who took Judas' place as the 12th apostle, he became a great follower of God. And you know, God says that whosoever will may come. Why, even Paul, who hated and killed the Christians, even Paul could come to know the Lord. Well, that means even you. Anyone can come to know him. And we must know him or we'll never get to go to heaven unless we put our faith and trust in Jesus Christ. If you've never asked him to come into your heart, you need to ask Jesus. For whosoever will may come. Why don't you now tell him you've done things wrong? Ask him to forgive you, to cleanse you, and ask him to come into your heart. He will, for whosoever will may come.

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2: To tell you about the Jubilee Singers, I'll have to take you back to the time after the Civil War. At that time, most former slaves weren't educated until a school named Fisk University opened. But life wasn't easy at the school. The students faced threats of violence, cold and crumbling buildings, and a severe lack of funds. The treasurer of the school, George Leonard White, had an idea.
3: I believe it would do much for morale if we were to create a choir.
2: Mr. White soon found that many of the students had learned songs they called spirituals while they were slaves. He tried to convince his students to perform them in a cantata.
4: Well, I'm sorry, Mr. White, but we aren't gonna sing our plantation songs for any crowd.
3: Why in heaven's name not?
5: Those are our songs, Mr. White. They're personal.
2: But even while the choir improved, the school fell deeper and deeper into financial crisis.
6: Well, I've just received a notice from the bank holding our mortgage. They're giving us 6 months to pay off our loan. We'll be evicted come next spring.
2: Mr. White became convinced that a tour with his choir would be the only way to generate the money necessary to save the school.
6: Very well, Mr. White. Take your company of evangelist singers to the north.
2: Once the tour began, the difficulties only increased.
7: Now you can ride in the caboose or you can walk.
3: Well, we can eat a meal or get a few rooms tonight.
8: I'm so hungry, my ribs are sticking to my backbone.
3: You just said all of your rooms are open.
7: Not for them, they ain't.
3: No rooms.
2: Still, they pressed on faithfully, committing themselves to him who would not fail them.
3: I believe that the Lord sent us on this mission, and where he calls, he always provides.
2: In the months to come, the choir's burdens grew. Their strength failed due to ill treatment at hotels and on railroads, poorly attended concerts, and the intimidation and ridicule of racists.
9: That's terrible.
8: Shameful.
2: It is. However, I believe that a gentleman will not insult me, and no man, not a gentleman, can insult me.
8: Oh, I'm going to have to ponder that line a bit.
9: Yeah.
2: Anyway, as time went by, one would expect things to improve. They did not. The greatest difficulty was that, in making just enough to pay their expenses, the group began to lose hope. What was the point of their mission if every penny only paid for their travel expenses and did nothing to help their school?
9: I would have given up.
8: Not me.
2: No, Mr. White wouldn't allow it. One particular Sunday, the group was invited to sing at a black church.
10: It's a true pleasure to have you all here to sing for us. I've heard good things about you.
5: When does the service start, Reverend?
10: We begin promptly at 10 o'clock. You'll sing for us directly after.
3: After? After what?
10: After the service.
5: But if we wait until after the service, won't most of the folks leave?
10: Maybe, but I can't forgo the sermon, and we need to take our own offering first.
3: In other words, you're afraid that if your congregation gives us an offering, they won't give any to you?
10: We do have poor folks, and giving is down. The Lord's work is always the first priority.
3: Are you suggesting, Reverend, that we aren't doing the Lord's work?
10: Oh, I've no doubt you're very entertaining, but the word must be preached.
3: Yes, it must.

0: To perform minstrel songs was truly humiliating for the choir. They had to dress up like buffoons and sing songs that insulted their intelligence and everything they had endured as slaves. But they did it anyway, believing the income would help improve their circumstances. It didn't. They continued to suffer from hunger and the cold. Due to their threadbare clothing in the winter, many in the group became ill. The concerts were often met with indifference and even suspicion by the pastors in their congregations. Time was ticking away, and closing the university began to seem inevitable. But the singers didn't give up. On November 16, 1871, they were scheduled to sing before the First National Council of Congregational Church in Oberlin, Ohio. They expected a warm welcome, but, well, they got just the opposite.
1: I hope you do realize that your singing here is rather inconvenient. We're much too busy to be bothered by a group that will surely embarrass the college.
2: We're here by invitation, Dr. Wolcott.
1: Yes, yes, my predecessors. But I'm trying to build a respectable institution here, not one that dwells on the injustices of the past.
3: That's hardly our desire, sir.
1: Well, desire or not, it is most inconvenient. Still, I suppose we must get it over with. Stay here. I'll introduce you.
3: Oh, dear. This should be interesting. They look half asleep already. I don't know that a cantata will wake them up.
4: Here we go. Minstrels. No. Wait. My friends, I'm going to ask you to do something I've not asked you to do since we began. I suggest we abandon our regular song list.
5: What?
3: And do what, Mr. White?
4: Remind them of their heritage. Oberlin strongly opposed slavery. And some of the people here are associated with Fisk University. How have they forgotten that? How dare they want to forget that?
5: What are you suggesting, Mr. White?
4: They need to be reminded of God's work of redemption. They need to hear your spirituals.
3: Oh, Mr. White,
4: I know, Ella. And I won't force you to do what I'm asking. But if ever we've met a group of people who need to hear the passion and power of your history, it is now. What do you say?
5: I'll do whatever you say, Mr. White. I reckon if we don't do something different, this may be our last concert.
6: That's true, Benjamin.
5: Ella?
3: How about Steelaway?
4: My thoughts exactly. After you, my friends.
7: Mm.

0: And that's when they finally became successful?
1: Actually, no, Olivia. Within days, they came very close to abandoning that tour.
0: What? Why?
1: Well, in spite of the success at Oberlin, the fortunes of the choir didn't change. Week after week, performing with little rest, they pressed on and the tour took its toll. Rheumatism, bronchitis, and fatigue plagued the singers. Discouraged, they prayed about whether the Lord would have them return home. But their only course seemed to be keep moving forward, on to New York. They pinned all their hopes on their success there.
0: Why not just go home?
1: Well, home to what? If they failed, the college would fail too. Well, don't forget, Olivia, they weren't just fighting for a school, they were fighting for the right to learn. If they couldn't learn, well, what sort of future could they have?
0: So what did they do?
1: They had become so committed to their calling that they were willing to wait as long as it took until the good time coming comes. Mr. White, though exhausted and overwhelmed with the pressure he faced daily, believed that they were wrestling with the devil for the future of Fisk. The pivotal event came 3 days before Christmas. Henry Ward Beecher, who truly was the most famous preacher in America, received his brother Thomas's letter and invited the group to sing at his weekly prayer meeting. Beecher's church included some of America's richest and most influential families. It was their best chance to receive the financial help they needed. And they failed. It was over.
2: Brothers and sisters, I have a treat for you today. You're about to hear songs that have been sung by generations of uneducated slaves. These songs have helped many captives to endure their chains, helped mothers to hope against hope and keep their souls up when all looked bleak and dark because the ones they loved were stolen from them. I hope you may be stimulated in your sympathies and gladly help this group raise funds to pursue their studies. I believe that you will. Please welcome to Plymouth Church the Fisk Jubilee Singers!

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2: A real snake?
3: Snakes. Not just one. Like 10 or 12 of them.
5: Oh, that gives me the creeps.
2: Oh, hi, Bingo. I know you hate snakes, but don't worry. We don't have any with us, unfortunately.
6: Did the snakes eat anybody?
3: No, these aren't like those giant anacondas. Just garter snakes.
7: What on earth are you guys talking about?
2: Snakes took over the high school.
7: Oh, my.
3: Not exactly. It was a prank. When we got to school, there was a ladder in front of the door, and at the bottom of the ladder was a box of snakes.
8: You said they were garters?
5: That's what the principal said on the announcements later. Said they aren't poisonous, otherwise he would have sent us all home. I still think they should have evacuated. I'm with you, Bingo. Snakes are creepy.
3: Well, these snakes were pretty harmless.
2: Did you get to keep any?
6: What? No! I hope not.
3: Oh, no. They went to a local pet store or something.
7: Do they know who did this?
5: Probably somebody or a group from a rival school. That's what I heard anyway.
3: Yeah, there's a big game this weekend.
7: Why the ladder?
3: No idea. Could be unrelated.
2: Maybe it was just there already.
8: Snakes and ladders.
3: What?
7: You mean chutes and ladders.
5: What are you two talking about?
8: There's a board game called Chutes and Ladders that was a takeoff of a very old board game called Snakes and Ladders.
7: I didn't realize there was an older version.
8: Yes, hundreds of years old, if I remember correctly. Idea was the same, avoid the snakes. Ladders helped move you along the board.
6: Can we play the game?
8: We don't have it.
2: Can we get it?
8: I haven't seen the snakes version since my childhood. Not sure if it's even around anymore.
5: Why would a rival school do a play on snakes and ladders?
2: Are you playing a team called the Snakes?
3: No, the Wolverines.
5: I don't see the connection.
8: Kids don't always make perfect connections. Might have been what they had in their garage.
7: Good point. Not many people have chutes.
3: Or Wolverines.
8: Let's hope not.
6: Wait, so somebody had 10 snakes in their garage?
8: Well, that's unlikely. I don't mean literally 10 garter snakes in their garage. It could be they bought some, or three or four boys each brought some. I have no idea. But if they were all garters, that's a bit more coordinated.
6: What does that mean?
8: That it wasn't by accident that all the snakes were the same. That makes this whole thing a bit more interesting.
3: Probably what they wanted.
7: Probably.
8: I just need to pick up my prescription. I should be pretty quick.
7: I'll wait here.
8: Thanks. What on earth?
9: Stay back. These are very deadly.
8: What's going on?
9: Somebody put snakes in front of the door. Keep your distance.
7: Why is the ladder there?
9: I don't know. Maybe they were trying to put the snakes on the roof.

0: I moved the ladder to the side, and that's when I saw the serpent.
1: Those are king snakes.
0: Did you hear that? King cobras.
2: Oh, my!
0: Stay back. They'll spit venom into your eyes, and you'll be blinded in an instant.
1: No, no. Just king snakes, not king cobras. These aren't poisonous, just a bit ornery. But I suggest we leave the lid on the container. They do bite.
3: Snakes again?
1: Hello, officer. King snakes.
3: I was told king cobras by the dispatch. These are most certainly not king cobras.
0: Are we absolutely sure?
1: We are sure.
3: I used to catch these as a kid.
1: Same.
3: Got bit more than once. Anybody get bit?
0: No. I've been keeping the crowd at bay, keeping them safe.
1: And there's a lid on the container.
3: Good, just like the other one.
1: You think this is related to the snakes at the school?
3: Wouldn't be surprised. Did anyone touch the container?
0: No. I came to open the shop a half hour ago, and it was right here by itself.
3: Good. We'll check for prints. Animal control is on the way.
1: Did you get prints at the school?
3: Not a one. Whoever did that wiped them clean, but it only takes one. Was there a ladder, too?
0: Yes, but I moved it to the side. I didn't think it was related.
3: Well, that could mess with the prints, but if it's anything like this morning, the ladder is wiped, too.
1: You have any suspicions at this point?
3: No idea. I assume a prankster, someone hoping his antics make the news. I'm hoping he never gets that pleasure.
4: Or she.
3: Yeah, not likely. Not to be accused of stereotyping, but I don't know many women who like to handle snakes.
1: Is it possible to slip past you and get my prescription?
0: Oh, that's right. I forgot to open the store. I guess with the police on hand, I'm not needed here?
1: Not so much.
3: Not at all.
5: So, the drama continues.
1: I guess so.
4: It was quite a crowd. From the car, it just looked like people waiting to get in the store.
6: Same kind of snakes?
1: No, king snakes this time. 10 total.
5: Same number as at the school.
7: Sounds like the Clue Crew needs to solve this one then. Don't worry, Bingo.
8: Yeah, don't worry. We won't make you go near the snakes.
5: And the police have no idea why or who did this?
1: Well, that's what I was told, Peter. You never know if they're withholding information for a good reason. Sometimes it's to smoke the criminal out.
4: Has a crime been committed?
1: Not sure. That's a fair question. Outside of intimidation, I don't know.
8: Yep. Definitely Clue Crew.
6: Let's do this.
5: Great. Let's look at what we have so far. So, it seems to be a take on snakes and ladders, since both were at each scene.
7: Could it be someone who likes to play the game?
5: Could be.
8: Or a prank.
6: That seems more likely.
1: Do you know someone who might do this? A kid at school, maybe?
5: Well, there is one boy who has a reputation for doing some crazy things.
6: Clark?
5: Yep.
4: You were both thinking of the same person?
5: He's gotten arrested twice for pranks.
1: Arrested?
4: Those must be some crazy pranks.
5: Yeah, he pushes the line.
6: He dognapped the mascot bulldog from our school rivals. That got him arrested the first time.
5: Had him for a week before he got caught.
6: And after that, he glued the principal's desk onto the ceiling of his office. That also got him arrested.
5: It was more than glue. He used 10-inch screws.
6: Oh, I wondered how he did that.
5: Still, it was a heavy desk. He had to have help, but he didn't say who. And he also glued the stuff on top of the desk to the desk, so it looked like it did when it was upright.
6: I saw the pictures. It was pretty impressive.
1: Sounds like this guy is your prime suspect.
7: Can I see a picture of that desk trick? It sounds cool.
5: No, the school made the kids who posted it pull it down. They didn't want a copycat.
1: It may sound cool, but it's very disruptive. And I can only imagine how much damage those screws caused.
4: Sounds like this Clark fellow will go through a lot of trouble to pull off a prank.
5: I think we should swing by his house.
8: Can I go?
6: It might seem odd to bring the whole family.
5: Since when has that stopped us?
1: Well, Bonnie and I will stay back. You all can go if you want.
6: You don't think it'll be intimidating if we all four show up? Oh, and a monkey.
5: 2 8-year-olds are not exactly intimidating.
7: Hey!
5: We'll look like we're babysitting.
8: It's a good cover.
7: I'm not a baby.
8: It's okay, Bobby. We can help, and the bad guy won't even know what we're up to.
6: Let's do it.
5: All right, Clue Crew. It's time to follow the clues and solve the mystery.
9: Go, Clue Crew!
10: What on earth are you selling?
5: Huh?
2: Candy bars, wrapping paper, stuffed animals?
5: We're not selling anything. We have a few questions for you.
2: Wait, don't I know you?
5: We go to school together?
2: You're in my math class. You sit in the front with the other geeks. That monkey has a laugh button? How much?
8: Huh?
2: Wait, the monkey's real?
8: Uh-huh. He's very real.
2: I thought that was a toy. Is that what you're selling? Because I want one. Name your price, within reason.
8: Absolutely not.
5: We have some questions for you.
2: Me?
6: About those snakes and ladders.
2: I heard about that.
5: Seems to be a prank right up your alley.
2: Nah, I appreciate that. I really do.
7: You do?
2: I wasn't thinking it might be a prank, but of course it is. It's fantastic.
5: Are you saying you didn't do it?
2: No, but this is good. It's getting a lot of attention.
8: How is this good?
2: It could bring more people to my YouTube channel if they think it's me.
7: You have a YouTube channel?
2: Yes, but I only have 12 followers right now. I had 3,000 views when I got arrested last. But my mom threatened to take away my phone if it happens again. So I haven't done anything lately. And my followers have dwindled. But if I had a monkey...
8: He's still not for sale.
6: So you have no idea who might have done this?
2: Unfortunately, no.
5: Well, thanks for your time, Clark.
2: I'll see you in math. From a distance.
5: See you.
2: Wait, don't tell anyone it wasn't me, okay?
6: Really?
2: Really. I mean, you should blame me. I should be a prime suspect. Can you spread that rumor for me? I could really use the help.
5: Have a good day, Clark.
2: Tell the police you think it was me. Or, hey, do you know any reporters?
5: Can't help you there.
2: Wait, maybe I did do it. Maybe I'm lying. Did you say it was snakes and ladles?
5: Ladders!
2: Yes, that was me. Guys!
1: So you've eliminated a prime suspect.
6: I feel like we wasted time.
4: Not at all. A big part of police work is eliminating suspects, narrowing it down.
5: But we don't have any more suspects.
8: Yeah. We eliminated all we had.
7: Yeah, other than the guy downstairs who collects snakes.
5: Wait, what? No, not you, Bingo. What did you say, Bobby?
8: I forgot about that guy.
7: There's a man who collects snakes. What's his name? Jake?
8: That's it, Jake.
7: Yeah, he showed us like 20 snakes one time.
1: Yeah, that's right. I remember you telling me about him. I've met him in the lobby. Very unusual fellow.
5: Well, now we have suspect number two.
6: But why would he do this? Why leave snakes and a ladder?
5: Let's ask him.
10: Oh, it wasn't me. I'd never do that to one of my snakes.
8: How many do you have?
10: 42.
8: Yikes.
7: Why so many?
10: I don't know. Just always loved snakes. Caught my first one when I was 3.
6: You catch these snakes?
10: Oh, yes. Can't afford to buy them. I go in the woods and search for them.
5: But doesn't it cost a lot to feed them all?
10: Yeah. That's why I can't afford to buy them. Although, every once in a while, I'll sell one to a pet store. But it's always sad to see them go. Last week, I sold 3 of my favorites, David, Saul, and Nebuchadnezzar. So there's no way I'd leave one on some doorstep.
8: You give them names?
10: Always.
6: But that makes them harder for you to sell, doesn't it? I mean, it makes it sad for you selling them if you give them names.
10: I know, but I can't help it. I have reasons for all the names, and I love to name them. So even though it makes it more sad to see them go, I can't help myself. Oh, I'd rather love and lose than never love at all.
8: I can't believe we're talking about snakes like this.
6: Abby, be kind.
8: But they're snakes.
5: Oh, one moment. It's Uncle Chuck. Hello?
11: Peter, there's been another. You're gonna want to see this.
5: Where?
11: The local paper.
5: Really? On our way.
6: Ah! What's wrong?
10: Careful! A spider!
7: You're afraid of spiders?
10: Very much so. Could somebody...
8: I got him.
10: Thank you. Whew. Those things really scare me.
5: Rattlesnakes?
1: Yep. This time they took it a step further. Certainly a step too far.
3: Stay back, everyone. These are dangerous snakes. Removal is on the way.
5: Good thing those guys are contained.
1: Right now they are. Nobody wants to get too close to that aquarium and see if the lid is on tight.
12: I don't blame them.
8: Hey, look at that billboard up on the hill.
1: Well, there it is.
5: Snakes and ladders. Coming soon, a new twist on the old game. So there is a connection.
1: Must be. Look at the newspaper photographers, all trying to get an angle that includes the snakes, ladder, and the billboard.
5: That's the first time we've seen reporters.
6: Rattlesnakes on the newspaper's doorstep will do that.
7: Can't the person who did this go to jail for this?
1: At this point, it's a danger to the public, I would think so.
5: But someone has to make a connection.
1: Assuming there is one, there's always the chance this is a setup.
7: The Clue Crew will find out. Follow the snakes and solve the slithering.
8: Ew.
5: Okay, Clue Crew, let's go over the evidence. We have three locations with snakes and ladders. Each time, all one kind of snake. Each time, 10 snakes in total.
6: They started out with garters, then king snakes, then rattlers. They didn't get any attention until the rattlers.
5: Not sure if they were planning that all along, or stepped it up because they didn't get media exposure.
7: But wouldn't it take some time to get rattlesnakes?
6: That's a very good point, Bobby.
5: Yes, they were prepared either way, even if they didn't fully plan to use them. But I checked the other locations. The billboards weren't up anywhere but near the newspaper.
8: It's the game, people, isn't it?
5: Sure looks like it, Abby. But we have to be sure. There's more work to do. More places to visit.
7: More slithery snakes to snare.
8: Don't,
6: Bobby.
7: Sorry.
1: Oh, a monkey. I'll take him.
8: Not for sale.
7: Seems like we've been saying that a lot lately.
1: Can I rent him? I just want him in the window to draw people in.
8: He's not a toy.
1: $50 a week.
8: No, he's a member of the family. He stays with us. Bingo, don't be tempted by money. There's a lot in the Bible about that, you know.
1: Well, if you ever change your mind...
5: We're here to ask about people buying snakes.
1: I love when people buy snakes. Do you want to be people who buy snakes?
5: Not us. We're talking about the guy...
6: Or girl...
5: who bought snakes and put them with ladders in public places.
1: Oh, those. Yes, I sold 10 garters and 7 king snakes. I don't have rattlers. Those are not real popular around here.
6: So you sold the snakes used in the pranks?
1: I did. The police have been here 3 times. I already told them everything.
8: The police are ahead of us?
7: Well, they are police.
8: Still.
5: Did you identify who bought the snakes?
1: They called from a blocked number, paid with cryptocurrency, and made me leave them outside the back door.
6: That didn't strike you as a bit suspicious?
1: I don't ask questions. It was a good day as far as sales go. That's what I'm here for, to make money.
8: Weren't there 10 king snakes at the pharmacy?
5: Yes. Yes, there were.
1: I only had 7. They bought them all.
5: Wait a minute. Does anybody remember the names of the snakes they bought from Jake?
6: Yes. David, Saul, and Nebuchadnezzar.
5: All kings from the Old Testament. Jake said he has reasons for the names he gives his snakes.
6: Time to visit him once more.
10: Yes, they were king snakes. That's why I gave them king names.
5: Tell me about the guy who bought them.
10: They wanted to pay with cryptocurrency.
5: And?
10: I have no idea how that works. I wanted cash. They wanted to leave it in an envelope under my mat.
6: Did you do it?
10: No. 3 days later, a guy finally came to my door and paid like a normal person.
5: Can you identify him?
10: Better than that, I have a picture from my Ring camera.
5: Yep, the picture's right here. Mr. John Burnett from Burnett Board Games.
8: Why would they do this?
1: Because it works.
8: How?
1: Do you remember when the first one occurred and you asked me if we had the game?
8: Yes.
1: That's all they need.
4: Right. Abby and Bobby wanted to play the game because of this.
1: It's all about getting a little attention.
5: But it never got press until they went to rattlesnakes right on the doorstep of the media.
1: They pushed it too far.
5: And they made one mistake. They had to have 10 king snakes and ran out of time. And the fact that Jake had them and had a Ring camera was enough to trip up the man responsible.
7: The things people will do for money.
6: There are many Bible verses about greed.
5: One of my favorite passages is 1 Timothy 6, 8 through 10. If we have food and clothing, with these we will be content. But those who desire to be rich fall into temptation, into a snare, into many senseless and harmful desires that plunge people into ruin and destruction. For the love of money is a root of all kinds of evils. It is through this craving that some have wandered away from the faith and pierced themselves with many pangs.
4: That is a good lesson for us all. Temptation is always right around the corner.
8: Are we tempted to go catch them?
5: Yes, we are. I have an idea.
12: Yes?
8: Mr. Burnett, someone delivered a stuffed monkey.
12: Wow, that thing looks real.
8: Creepy, almost.
12: Put it on the chair.
8: Yes, sir.
12: Burnett here.
13: We know you did it.
12: Did what?
13: Ask Sally. She'll tell you.
12: I don't know who you are. You're calling from a blocked number.
13: Snakes and ladders.
12: Goodbye. Sally, could you come in here?
14: Yes, sir.
8: You need me?
12: That call you just put through. He claims to know what I did. Said to ask you about it.
8: Sir, I said nothing. To anybody.
12: Good, because 10 rattlers could get us in a lot of trouble.
8: I realize that, sir. We covered our tracks very carefully.
12: Then why did he say that?
8: I honestly have no idea. Might be a reporter fishing for a story.
12: Well, I wouldn't be surprised. Our sales over the past 2 days have been through the roof. This is the best campaign we've ever done. And what did it cost us?
8: Rattlers were the most expensive.
12: Right. We got the front page of the newspaper. You have any idea what that would have cost us if we'd hired an ad agency?
8: 1,000 times what we paid.
12: More. The last thing we need is for this to get back on us.
8: Sir, I assure you, I've said nothing.
12: Okay. You can go back to your desk.
8: Thank you.
12: The monkey sings? The monkey is real!
8: Sir! Oh, are you all right?
12: The monkey!
8: Where's that monkey going?
12: I don't know, but let it go!
5: Bingo!
1: You get the recording?
5: Uh-huh. Let's see.
15: The last thing we need is for this to get back on us.
1: There you go, officer. That's all we need. Thanks for this.
8: You did it, Bingo.
16: That evening, the Clue Crew was thrilled to solve another mystery and help the town feel a tad bit safer. And the kids learned the danger of seeking riches over doing what is right.
8: 1, 2, 3... Oh, another shoot.
7: That's the long one.
8: I keep landing on that one.
5: It's just a game of chance. Don't take it too hard.
16: And they had fun with an old game, playing as a family. Be sure to join us next time for another exciting mystery adventure of the Clue Crew, brought to you by Unshackle the Pacific Garden Mission. Heard in this Clue Crew episode, the mystery of the snakes and ladders were Elena Poggles, Alex Poggles, Amy Lilly, Carly Strait, Dan Rodden, Julie Partika, Bill Davis, Jacob Wilcoxon, and Jake Tootin. Original music, Gary Fry. Recording and sound engineer, David Pierczynski. Writer, Charlie Richards. And director, Timothy Gregory.
8: And now, here's a song we made special for you from the Clue Crew.

0: Peter, we have a problem. I've been told that everything we've done has been posted online.
1: Have we done anything wrong?
0: No, but why is it online? How is it online?
1: Do you have any other details?
0: Not yet.
1: Well, let me see what comes up when I type our names. Nothing about us. Who told you?
0: The neighbor.
1: Wait, I think I know what's going on.
0: What is it?
1: Clue Crew. Boom, there it is.
0: Oh, it's about our mysteries.
1: It's all there at cluecrew.org. 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
0: Cluecrew.org.
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1: Hi, I'm Zach, and I'm not feeling that great today. But our sound guy did tell me that I sound okay, but I'm not so sure. I wish he would have told me the truth, because, you know, telling the truth is a big part of what our story is about today. So let's listen in as the search for truth gets a little more difficult. Beyond Guilty.

0: Hello?
1: You're on the right track.
0: Excuse me?
1: Keep looking at Monica Richter. She'll lead you to the story you're looking for.
0: What? Who are you?
1: A friend.
0: Oh, really? A friend of whom?
1: We've sent you a lead. Follow it. You won't be sorry. It'll be the story of your life.
0: Wait a minute. Hello? Who is this? Hello? The story of my life. What's this doing here? Mr. Harper?
2: Hey, good morning, Janet. Nice day, isn't it?
0: Yes, it is. Have you been out here long?
2: All morning. Trying to get caught up on the yard work before it rains again.
0: Looks like you've got your work cut out for you.
2: Good thing I'm retired.
0: I have a big envelope here. It's addressed to me, but no one rang the bell this morning.
2: Well, that's odd.
0: It is. Did you see anyone?
2: No, not a soul. Quiet as a church on Thursday.
0: Okay. Well, thanks.
2: I'll keep an eye out for you, though. Let you know if I see anything.
0: Thank you. Story of a lifetime. Monica Richter. Can't wait to see what's in here.
3: So, what do you think? Blue or purple? Huh.
4: It's a bathing suit. What's it matter?
3: The purple matches your eyes.
5: My eyes? My eyes aren't purple.
4: I know, but I've already told you which one I like, so I thought I'd shake things up a bit.
6: Nice one, Hope.
3: Okay, the purple it is. Let me go pay for it, and then we can go.
6: Okay. Oh, that's cute.
4: So, what are you gonna do today?
6: Oh, well, Becca said something about trying some new project.
4: What's that mean?
6: I have no idea, but I guess I'll find out when I get there.
4: That sounds fun.
6: Yeah, could be.
3: So, guess what I saw back at the register?
6: What?
3: These little cards. I took one.
6: Huh. Were they free or something?
3: Yep. Peace of Heaven has a little rack full of these at every register.
4: It looks just like the big signs all over town.
6: Yeah, it does. And all of them say something different.
3: Yeah. This one's about talking.
6: Huh.
3: Let your words always lift another's heart and make them feel better for having spoken to you. Huh. That's kind of nice.
6: Yeah. Not too bad. Weird, though. Some of those signs have had really strange things on them.
4: Like what?
6: Oh, well, I saw one the other day that was about all paths leading to the ultimate peaceful reunion or something. It was really weird.
3: Well, this one's nice. I'm going to put it in my purse as a reminder. I think it would be nice to always leave someone feeling better that they've spoken to you.
6: Huh. Right.
3: And that's all through the Proverbs. All those verses about controlling your tongue and the wise man being careful what he says.
6: Well, that's true. There are a lot of verses about watching your tongue.
4: Your rudder!
6: Right. Rudder's steering the ship. Very good, Hope. Now let's get ourselves steered to the Richter's so I can get to the Taylor's.
7: Thing to call me at Becca's. I'll be back to pick you up later.
3: Okay.
7: Hey, Maya.
8: Hey, Brooke.
3: Thanks, Brooke. See you later.
7: See ya. Have fun, girls.
3: Bye.
4: Hey, Maya, did you do something new with your hair? It looks different.
8: Yeah, I did. It's the latest style, they said.
4: It is? Is it crooked? It looks all weird in the back.
8: Yes. It's supposed to lengthen my face. They said everyone's gonna have it. What do you think?
4: I think it's weird. I wouldn't do that with my hair.
8: Really? It's weird?
4: Yeah.
8: Haley, do you think it's weird?
3: Well, I think that it looks much better on you than it would on me. And it does lengthen your face.
8: Oh, Haley, thank you.
3: You always look nice, Maya. No matter what you're wearing or your hair or makeup,

0: You always look like you're perfect. It's one of the things I really like about you.
1: Oh, really?
0: Yes, really. No matter what your hair looks like, Maya, you look nice.
1: Well, thank you, Haley. I appreciate it. Now, what's in the bag?
0: Oh, I got a new bathing suit.
1: Awesome. Come upstairs and put it on, and we'll head out to the pool.
2: What are you doing? Her hair looks horrible.
0: Let your words always lift someone's heart.
2: But Haley...
0: And make them feel better for having spoken to you.
1: Are you guys coming?
0: Sure, we're right behind you.
2: So, Maya, where is everyone? Are you the only one at home?
1: No, Dad's upstairs.
0: In the middle of the day?
1: Yeah, he's been working from home a lot more lately.
0: Really? Is everything okay?
2: Hey, guys, watch this!
0: That's awesome, Hope. You're getting better at that. Keep practicing.
2: Okay.
0: So, is everything okay?
1: I don't know. It's all weird. I don't know if it's because we're older or what, but things seem strange.
0: Like how?
1: Well, Caleb's always off emailing Carrie or talking to her on the phone or something. Well, if he's not working. And that's where he is right now. He's at the store.
0: Oh, I get that. It was weird when Justin came home and started working. It's like he's here, but at the same time he's not.
1: And Tiffany, she's just gone all the time.
0: She is? Where?
1: Tiffany's always with that Randy Brodsky guy.
0: Oh, she is. I thought she didn't like him after the spring ball.
1: Yeah, well, they're friends now. Maybe more.
0: More? Like boyfriend and girlfriend?
1: I don't know. She's pretty serious about it, I think. She's there all the time, and she's always talking about him and his family.
0: Wow. What do your mom and dad say?
1: Well, I don't even think they've noticed.
0: Oh, really?
1: Mom's into something at work. When she's got a big project or something going on, she doesn't talk a lot, but she works all the time. And that's when Dad starts working from home.
0: What's she working on?
1: Dad says it's something with the Richter properties, but it'll blow over soon. Hey, Hope, you got that down. Now try it without holding your nose.
2: No way, I'll get water up my nose.
1: Not if you blow air out while you have your head under.
2: Hey, Mom, what's up?
3: Oh, I've been asked to bake cookies for the shelter and hand them out this evening.
2: Can I help?
3: Oh, I'd love that.
2: So what's you doing now?
3: Well, I tried a new recipe today, and I'm not sure it worked really well. Look at the cookies. Mm-hmm. They look dark, don't they? I'm trying to cut back on my sampling, so I...
2: Oh, well, that's easy. Hope and I will just try them out for you.
3: I was hoping you would say that.
2: Like we turned down cookies. Ugh. I don't know, Mrs. M. It's not like your regular cookies.
3: Oh, you don't like them?
0: Hope, what do you mean? They're great.
3: They are?
0: Yes. Look at them. They're, perfectly shaped. And they have an interesting taste. A new ingredient?
3: Anise.
0: Oh, yeah. I can taste that. Well, I think they're a great try for new cookies.
3: You think I should do these for the shelter?
0: Sure. Who doesn't love cookies? Go for it, Mom.
3: Okay, if you say so.
0: I'm going upstairs to change, and then I'll help you.
2: Me too.
3: Oh, thanks, girls.
0: Wow, you were right. Those cookies weren't good.
2: So why didn't you tell her that? Now she's making tons of them.
0: Well, I didn't want to hurt her feelings. And it is scary trying a new recipe.
2: I think it's less scary than you lying all over the place.
0: What? I am not. It's not lying if you're making someone feel better.
2: It's not?
0: No.
2: Seriously? I've never heard that before.
0: Well, yeah. I think so. I mean, what's wrong with making someone feel better? Isn't that what God wants us to do? Love people?
2: I suppose. Mike, you're up early.
4: Yeah, going to play ball with Vincent this morning. He's busy later, so this is the only time we can meet.
2: Oh, are you leaving right now then?
4: Yep, I told him I'd be there by 7:15.
2: Well, here, take some juice.
4: Oh, all right, thanks. See you later.
2: Bye. Wow, busy morning around here. Okay, what's for breakfast? Let's see, toast, cereal, leftover cookies, ugh. The milk.
0: Morning. Where's Mike?
2: Oh, he just left. Why?
0: Oh, Vincent just called. He can't make it.
2: Well, hey, if you run, you can probably catch him. He just walked out the door. Haley?
0: Yeah?
2: Why aren't you running to catch Mike?
0: Well, he's already up and out the door, and it'll just mess up his morning to come back and not have anything to do. If we let him go, he'll find someone at the park that he can... play with and everything will be fine.
2: I don't know, Haley.
0: I do. It'll be fine. Mike will feel much better than he would if he knew Vincent canceled on him. Now, what's for breakfast?
5: So, what brings you out so early in the morning?
3: Well, I wanted to tell you that I'm going to go ahead with the story. I think it could be really huge.
5: So, Monica Richter.
3: She seems to be at the center of it all, so yeah, I guess so. Isn't it great?
5: Well, I don't know if I'd call it great. Monica's a person just like anyone else.
3: What? Oh, yeah, I mean, of course, but think about it, Ben. Voter tampering, maybe even bribery, right here in Coleraine. And I think there's something more. I never expected to have a story like this fall into my lap.
6: Dad? We're finished stocking the bath salts.
5: Oh, yes. Hi, Luke. Caleb,
7: You're doing a story on my family?
3: Yes, I am. It's something huge, and it's come across my desk in recent weeks, and this morning I just got more information on
7: it. Huge?
3: Yes, but Caleb, you can't say anything. The story's not together yet. The research hasn't all come through, and if you break it, it could ruin everything.
7: Break it. You're worried about me ruining your stupid story?
3: Stupid? I wouldn't call bribery and tampering with votes stupid.
7: Are you serious? You have to be kidding me.
3: No, Caleb, I'm very serious. You can't say anything.
7: To whom?
3: To anyone. Well, this story is huge.
7: This story is my family. Aren't you concerned about that at all?
3: Look, all I'm doing is telling the truth, Caleb. I'm not making anything up. I have a huge list of evidence. I'm just waiting to find out...
7: Oh, so it makes it okay to forget that it could destroy somebody's life because it's the truth. Mr. Taylor, I'm not feeling very well. I think I need to go home early.
5: Caleb, of course. I'm so sorry.
7: Not your fault at all, Mr. Taylor. Thanks.
6: Caleb, you want me to come with you?
7: No, thanks, Luke. I'll see you later.
3: Caleb, Oh, no. You don't think he's gonna tell anyone, do you?
5: Janet, I think you're missing the point here.
6: Yeah, big time.
5: Luke, could you give Janet and me a few minutes?
6: Sure. Yeah, I'll go check the stock room again.
5: Janet, this article, it's bigger than just a story.
3: Yeah, every time I think about it, I think there's a lot more here.
5: That's not what I meant.
3: I know, but right now, I have some more research to do. I want to dig a little deeper and see what else is there. I'll catch up with you later, okay?
5: Okay.
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9: The stuff Mom asked us to get is over here, I think.
2: So what do we need?
9: Cumin, paprika, and... Oh, she asked us to pick up a loaf of fresh bread, too.
2: I can go get the bread.
9: Okay.
2: Hey, there's Luke.
9: Oh, Luke.
2: Hi.
6: Hey, guys.
9: Oh, something wrong?
6: Yeah, but I don't think I can say anything about it.
2: Guarding your tongue. Wise man.
6: Okay.
10: We were at the shelter, and I heard the cookies were horrible.
11: And the mayor's wife made them, you said?
10: What? Yes. They had to throw them away because nobody even wanted them.
11: No, they couldn't have been that bad.
10: Well, they were. Can you imagine? The mayor's wife can't even bake cookies.
9: They're talking about Mom's cookies? Haley, Mom doesn't make bad cookies. What's that all about?
2: I told you, Haley.
9: What did you tell Haley?
2: That the cookies were bad. She just didn't want to hurt Mrs. M's feelings.
9: Ugh.
2: That's right. Mom worked hard on those cookies.
9: Listen, Haley, this whole not saying anything that will hurt someone's feelings is not from the Bible.
6: What are you talking about?
9: One of those piece of heaven sign things, you know?
6: Oh.
2: But what's wrong with making people feel better?
6: Nothing, but you still have to tell them the truth. You can't just hide the truth or lie in order to make someone feel better.
9: Yeah.
6: That's worse in some instances than hurting people's feelings.
2: How?
9: Well, think about Mom. She trusts you, right?
0: Right.
9: Were the cookies good?
0: Not really.
9: But she trusted you and went ahead and made them anyway.
0: Yeah.
9: And now listen to how people are talking about Mom. They think she can't bake cookies at all.
0: I know.
9: Then did you tell her the truth yesterday?
0: I didn't lie.
9: Haley.
0: I never told her I didn't like them. But I didn't really tell her I did like them either.
12: Hey, Haley.
0: Oh, hi, Jessica. How are you?
12: I'm fine. Have you seen the latest?
0: What?
12: Check this out.
0: What? That's Maya!
12: I know. I snapped a picture of that horrible hair with my cell phone, and I texted it to everyone I know. Isn't it great? She looks so stupid that way.
0: Oh, no.
12: Well, I'll see you later, Haley.
0: Bye, Jessica. Oh, no. Maya's gonna be devastated. And you told her her hair looked nice.
9: Seriously, Haley, now do you see what's wrong here?
0: Yes. But no! What's the big deal? Do you expect me to just walk up to her and say, Maya, I hate your hair?
9: Well, no. You need to be nice about it. Ephesians talks about speaking the truth in love. When you love someone and it's out of concern for them, speaking the truth may hurt, but most of the time people will understand. But it hurts a lot less if people realize it's because you love them.
6: And truth without love, that's the same kind of thing, right?
9: Well, yeah. Yeah, that's right.
6: Huh. Speak the truth in love. That's really good. You know the verse?
9: Ephesians 4 something?
6: That's good enough. Thanks, Brooke. You're awesome.
9: Where are you going?
6: To tell someone the truth in love? About truth in love.
9: Oh, okay. Hope this helps Luke with whatever's going on with him.
0: Oh, it's not gonna help me.
9: Haley.
0: I've gotta call Maya and talk to Mom. And maybe should we stop by the park?
9: The park?
0: Oh, yeah, I guess so.
9: What happened at the park?
0: Mike was supposed to meet Vincent, but Vincent called and said he couldn't come.
9: And you didn't tell Mike?
0: He was gone already.
9: Haley.
0: And I thought it would make him feel bad.
9: It'll make him feel worse if he thinks something happened to Vincent or that Vincent just didn't bother to show up. Ugh, come on. Let's get the stuff Mom needs and let's go find Mike.
0: Okay.
13: I'm sorry it was so hard to track me down today, Luke. My cell phone died and I just couldn't get anywhere near a landline. It was really crazy.
5: I'm just glad you're okay. We were starting to get worried when Luke couldn't find you anywhere.
13: I'm sorry about that. I didn't think about anyone worrying. But Luke, you're right. You're absolutely right, and I'm very glad that you brought it to my attention.
6: It wasn't anything, really.
13: No, it was. I was getting way too focused on the story and forgetting about the people involved. And I always told myself I wouldn't do that. But once a story gets in your blood, it's hard to pull back.
5: I bet.
13: I even spent all day frantically tracking down leads that... Well, never mind. We don't need to discuss that now.
5: I think it's a good thing this happened.
13: Very good, especially in light of some of the information that I found out today. I need to find Caleb, though.
5: I agree. You want me to come with you?
13: No.
5: But if you...
13: This is something I need to do on my own. I'll call you later when I get home.
5: Good. I don't like the idea of someone knowing where you live while this is going on. And could you please carry your cell phone charger with you from now on, okay?
13: Okay, promise. And Ben, I'll be fine, don't worry. Night.
5: Good night.
13: Oh, Caleb.
7: Oh, sorry.
13: I didn't see you there.
5: Janet, are you okay?
13: Yes, I'm fine. Caleb just startled me.
7: I'm really sorry. I didn't mean to.
13: I know. It's all right. I was actually coming to find you.
7: You were?
5: I'll leave you two to sort this out on your own, then. If you need anything, either of you, we're inside.
7: Thanks. Oh, and Mr. Taylor.
5: Yeah?
7: I'm sorry that I was disrespectful this morning. I didn't mean to be. You know, when I left.
5: I understand, Caleb. It's all right.
7: Thanks.
13: So, Caleb, I was looking for you so that I could apologize.
7: What? To me?
13: Yes. I let my nose for the story get in the way of people and their feelings, and I'm really sorry about that.
7: It's all right.
13: No, it's really not, but thank you. I'm not going to let that cloud my vision again. So I'd like to talk to you about the story, if that's all right.
7: Okay, but... Miss Gray, you need to know that I do understand. You were right back there when you said it's the truth. If my mom really did do those things, well, then the truth needs to come out, and I know that.
13: But it still needs to be respectful, honest, and thoroughly researched first. Truth shared in love. Someone reminded me of that tonight, and it helped me look at some things more clearly. You'll see some things I might have missed before in my excitement. There's a lot of evidence.
7: Is that it? In that folder?
13: This is a copy of all the evidence I have, and I'd like to give it to you.
7: To me? For what?
13: To do whatever you want with. Give it to your mom. Show your parents. Break the story if you want.
7: You're not going to break it yourself?
13: No, I was going to, but I think there might be some more to it. A bigger story behind it. I'm going to keep researching.
7: Well, thank you.
13: But you need to know, Caleb. The other news outlets in the area, they might break it. A lot of this evidence came to me in an anonymous tip, and I don't know if they've contacted anyone else with the information.
7: Well, like I said earlier, the truth has to come out. If Mom did do some of those things, then there will be consequences. They won't be pretty, but it has to happen.
13: Truth and love.
7: Yeah. It's hard, though.
13: I know it is. I'll be praying for you and your family.
7: Thank you. I think we're going to need it now more than ever.
14: Good evening, Coleraine. This is Hale Clark. Tonight's top story is one of alleged bribery that involves a former mayoral candidate right here in Coleraine. Monica Richter is currently under investigation for alleged bribery of city council members. News 6 is tracking down the story, but here's what we know right now. In an investigation of Monica Richter's public business records, several former city council members received sizable monetary gifts from Richter Properties just before voting on a controversial rezoning ordinance. It's important to mention that most of those same former city council members have left town and have thus been unavailable for comment. Stay with us as News 6 follows this breaking story.
15: Thanks, Hale Clark. Maybe if I clear my throat a little bit. That's better. Thanks, Hale Clark.
16: You know, I've often thought about being a TV news reporter. I think I have the voice for it. But man, trying to report the news these days has got to be hard. Janet Gray sure found that out. Telling the truth is important, but the truth has to be connected with caring about other people to help them. In the Bible, in the book of Ephesians, Paul the writer tells Christians about how to work together in Christ. He says, "Be completely humble and gentle. Be patient, bearing with one another in love." Later on, he reminds us that our talk should be helpful for building each other up according to our needs, that it will be beneficial to those who listen. Loving doesn't mean just telling people what they want to hear. That doesn't help them. You help people by telling them the truth so that things can be better in their lives. And that's a lot harder to do than what Haley was trying to do, but I think she's starting to get the hang of it. Do you ever have trouble keeping all the principles of the Bible straight? Do you ever struggle with some of the stuff in there that you don't understand? Well, God tells us that to really hear from Him and understand what He wants us to do, we have to be getting His Word, the Bible, into our heads. And we can only do that by reading it. Now, to help you with that, we publish a daily devotional book just for you that helps to make the Bible practical for your everyday life. 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John Campbell provided the musical score and Terry Ritchie was the executive producer. And I'm Zach, feeling a little bit better, but I think I'm going to get some chicken soup and take a nap. We'll see you next time, Beyond Gilead.
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5: It's awesome as Colossimus!
4: Ahoy, mateys! Jonas Squidley sailing here on the clipper ship Jolly Roger with some patriotic lessons and songs for Americans! Today, I'll be sharing some life-changing lessons for believers and some patriotic ideals for sailors of all ages! Yep, America found her ideas of freedom in God's Word, the Bible. Every person can learn that real freedom comes in the person of Jesus Christ, our Savior. He paid the price for our freedom from sin. Throughout our history, faithful men have been willing to lay down their lives so that we could remain free.
6: Remember the price these men paid so that we could enjoy the blessings of freedom.

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0: Hear the creak of the rigging, listen to the wind whip the sails. Yes, boys and girls, Sailor Sam's big schooner, the Porpoise, plunges swiftly through the waves, eager to serve her master. Where is she going? Wish I could tell you, but we'll have to find out from Sailor Sam, an adventurous young man whose hunt for scientific truth takes him anywhere. Yes, anywhere. And with him go his two young cousins, Buddy and Nancy. Aye, aye, mate. It's full speed ahead now for seafaring thrills with Sailor Sam!
1: What are you saying, Sam? After all this trouble, we're going to crash against those rocks along the coast.
2: I'm only saying that the fire has left us at the mercy of the tides and currents, Mr. Lindell.
1: But that means we'll...
2: That means we'd better come up with an idea, and soon. Or we just may hit those rocks. And this ship has been weakened too much to stand a shock like that.
3: Wouldn't that be a strange ending for this voyage, boys and girls? Ever since our friends began on this 20th century rerun of Christopher Columbus' 1492 voyage, trouble has plagued their progress. The little fleet of the Nina, the Pinta, and the Santa Maria has suffered damage, sickness, superstitious fears, mutiny attempts, and almost every hindrance possible to the successful completion of the journey. The cause of their trouble was a man by the name of Cameron Sharp. He had suffered a temporary snap of his mind. Mr. Sharp was caught and almost burned in an accidental fire. In the excitement, his mind snapped back, and he was terribly sorry. All the mystery and trouble seemed to be at an end. Mr. Sharp and Mr. Lindell, an historian in charge of the voyage, were even expressing interest in the message of Christ when Sam announced that the ship was damaged to the point of helplessness by the fire, and that unless something could be done, the voyage would end in disaster.
1: I can't believe it. I was beginning to almost feel we were on Columbus' trip 500 years ago, what with all the hardships we've gone through. But to end smashed to pieces, I can't believe it.
2: We haven't crashed yet, Mr. Lindell. I'm going back to my cabin.
1: To pray?
2: As a matter of fact, yes.
1: Say a prayer for me, will you, Sam? I feel a great need.
2: You can say one for yourself, Mr. Lindell. You really don't need me.
1: No, not yet, Sam. You almost have me convinced, but not yet.
2: Give it a good deal of thought, sir. The opportunity may not be so obvious again. I'll be in my cabin.
1: Father? Oh, Jeffrey, I didn't hear you come up.
4: Father, may I talk to you?
1: Well, I hope you always can, Jeffrey.
4: Well, I don't know exactly how to say this.
1: Well, what is it?
4: I've become a Christian. You know, like Buddy and Nancy.
1: I see.
4: I gave my heart to Jesus because I knew it was the right thing to do, Father. The right thing.
1: And you think I should do the same thing? Is that what you're saying, Jeffrey?
4: Well,
1: Jeffrey's son, I'm a great deal older than you. I've seen a lot more, heard a lot more, lived more. When a person is older, like myself, it's a great deal harder to alter the course of his life. You're young. You were going in no particular direction to start with. If you pursue this new faith of yours, it will probably make an extremely decent person of you. Like it has of Sam and Early. I'll be proud of that, very proud. I'm afraid I've been rather hard on you in the past. But... Well, as for me giving my life a new direction, turning its leadership over to God, well, you can't understand it, Jeffrey, but it's terribly difficult. I need time to consider, time to weigh, time to decide. But I promise to honestly think about it.

0: Do you even begin to understand me, son?
1: I think so, Father. I hope I can be a help to you.
0: Well, I'm sure you will if you keep strong in your faith in Christ.
1: Then I will be a help to you, Father, because God will do it for us. I know he will.

0: Sam. We keep getting closer and closer to those rocks, and I don't hear any ideas how to get us into safer waters.
1: I'm afraid this trip has just about drained us all of good ideas, Nancy.
0: Does that mean we just have to sit here and let ourselves crash?
2: Shh. We're all trying to think.
3: The crew is getting their things together, Sam, and we should all be ready to get into lifeboats before the crash.
4: I don't know how I shall bear that sight. This replica of the Santa Maria sinking. I know the fire has left little of its original glory, but I was beginning to feel very fond of her.
3: Oh, even Hazel would have to admit that. But I believe she'd have about 20,000 suggestions to make for improving the galley. But this is a mighty nice old ship.
2: I'll say. Boy, if only we could hitch it to something and have it pulled to a safe harbor.
5: A tow. That's it.
0: Jeff's got another idea.
3: Well, simmer down so we can hear it.
0: Go ahead and tell us, Jeff.
5: I just remembered something I read once about the United States Coast Guard and how they rescue drifting boats.
4: You know, more and more, I'm seeing the value of the reading that boy has done.
3: What about the Coast Guard, Jeff?
5: Well, when a small fishing boat is in a fix something like we're in, they send out a helicopter. And the helicopter drops a tow line down, and they tie it around something in the boat, and then the helicopter tows it to safe waters.
1: I'm afraid we're a little bigger than a fishing boat, Jeff.
5: Oh, that's true, Sam. But couldn't they send 3 or 4 helicopters and pull us that way?
4: That seems like an awfully lot of trouble.
5: But we're in a lot of trouble, Father.
1: Why not? The least we can do is give them a call on the radio. Come on, Ollie. Let's see what they...

0: Look at them, Skipper. They look like a team of flying horses pulling this old ship.
1: Just what they look like, Ollie.
2: Yahoo! Oh, boy, look at them up there.
3: Oh, look out where you're going, buddy.
2: Oh, excuse me, ma'am.
3: Gave me quite a start, you did.
4: I must admit it, Jeffrey, on this voyage, your ideas have saved the day every time.
5: Thank you, Father.
1: And there's the Coast Guard base up ahead. And look at all the ships coming out to meet us.
4: I can just imagine the faces of my colleagues back at the International Journal when they see the pictures of our arrival in the New World. I'm sure they'll have questions as to how closely we followed the way Columbus did it 500 years ago.

0: attention, please. International Airlines Flight 1100. Now boarding at Gate 12 for London, Paris, and Berlin. All aboard, please.
1: Well, that's us.
2: So it is.
1: I don't know what to say. You've all been splendid friends, co-workers.
3: We've enjoyed getting to know you, Mr. Lindell. And you too, Jeff.
4: I'll say yes.
1: I'm sorry that it couldn't have been, well, a more pleasant voyage. Although Jeff and I are deeply indebted to you chaps for introducing us to your savior.
3: I think we all profited from it, Mr. Lindell.
2: Yeah, that's a good way of putting it, Sam.
4: Well, if nobody else is going to come out and say it, I am. I'm sorry to see you go.
2: Yeah, that's right. I'm sorry, too. Yeah, sure. Well, you'd better hurry. The way those jets go these days, the plane could be halfway there before you reach the boarding gate.
4: Have a good trip. Be sure to write, Jeff.
1: I hope we'll meet again.
5: You too, buddy. Bye, Nancy.
4: Oh, bye. Oh.
2: Well, dear, honey, I know just how you feel.
3: Well, I guess we better be getting back to the Porpoise.
2: Well, all the conveniences on our schooner will really take getting used to after 2 months aboard the Santa Maria.
4: You know, it all seems kind of like a dream, doesn't it? I mean, standing right here at the airport with jet planes and everything around.
2: I know what you mean.
3: A good dream, though, buddy.
4: I'll say. In spite of all the trouble we had on the voyage, look at everything God did. You know, come to think of it, he used all the trouble we had to reach the people who he wanted.
3: I think that's the way he usually works.
4: It sure makes you think twice about complaining, doesn't it?
6: Mm-hmm. Yeah.
2: Oh, that's true. I halfway expect to wake up and find out it was all a dream. Just like I did back on the Porpoise when you kids were playing Christopher Columbus tricks on me.
4: Remember that?
6: Oh, that was fun.
3: Are you sure that you aren't really asleep right now, Ollie?
2: Hey, don't say things like that to me, Sam. You're getting me all worried.
6: Of course, you can always pinch yourself and see if you're awake.
2: Hey, that's right. Okay, here goes. Ouch! That sure did hurt. I must be awake. Nobody could sleep through all that pain.
3: Unless
2: what?
3: If you really are asleep and dreaming all this, then you only dreamed that you pinched yourself.
2: Hey, Skipper, stop it now. I'm never going to know when I'm awake or when I'm asleep.
4: Well, you shouldn't mind that so much, Ollie.
2: And what do you mean?
4: Well, it seems to me that you always wish you were asleep when you're awake. This way, you can just think that you're asleep and you won't wish it. Or something. I got a little mixed up.
3: Oh, I think we're all getting a little mixed up. Now, what do you say we head back for the Porpoise and start from there?
4: That's a bad idea.
2: You know, one thing you'll never hear me say again.
6: What's that, Ollie?
2: Well, as I remember, before we went on this 500-years-old journey, I said that I was sure we'd finally have a vacation because we had done everything. From now on in, I'll just keep quiet. Who knows what we'll be doing next?
4: You're so right.

And so our friends head back to their sleek schooner, the Porpoise, ready for a rest and for what new adventure will find them. You can be sure it will, boys and girls. It always does. And you can be just as sure they'll go with the Lord Jesus Christ, taking the message of his love and care to all they meet.

The Adventures of Sailor Sam is an original story written by Jim Grant. Sailor Sam is played by Chuck Christensen, Ole by Marshall Peterson. Nancy is Myrna Grant, Buddy, Florence Schmidt, Hazel, Rita Stobie. Supporting roles by Rex Brenner, Myron Canaday, and Neil Doty. Original music is composed and played by Ralph Colburn. Sound effects were created by Wendell Borink. Engineering, Jerry Swanson. Your announcer, Kent Cresswell. Sailor Sam is produced in the radio studios of the Moody Bible Institute of Chicago.

Jesus said, "This then is how you should pray. Our Father in heaven, hallowed be your name. Your kingdom come, your will be done on earth as it is in heaven. Give us today our daily bread. Forgive us our debts as we also have forgiven our debtors. And lead us not into temptation, but deliver us from the evil one." Matthew 6.

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1: Hi, I'm Squee the Squirrel, and I want to invite you along for a story in the forest.

0: Hi there. We've been waiting for you. We're going to have fun and learn something too, because it's time for Fables of Faith. Here are your friends, Uncle Van, Christy, and Bud.
1: There's a verse in the scripture that talks about trusting the Lord. And it says this, trust in the Lord with all thine heart and lean not to thine own understanding. In all thy ways acknowledge him, and he will bring it to pass. What does this verse mean to you?
2: It means that you should trust him and not think that he's going to tell you a lie.
1: Now that's very important, because that's what our fables are going to be about for the next 3 weeks. Trusting him and not thinking that he's going to tell you a lie. Because if we can't trust in him, then we won't trust what he says. And when it says not to lean to your own understanding, Chris, do you know what that means, to not lean to your own understanding?
3: Don't think what you want to think.
1: That's right. Now, they had a little problem in the Unity Club, because every one of them started thinking, well, we're going to do what we want to do, and we really don't think that old Al means what he says, so we're going to do just what we want to do, and let's see what kind of problems they got into.

0: say. Let's
1: come to order now. Now, we have lots of business to take care of. The first order of the day will be the reading of the minutes.
2: I really don't feel like reading the minutes. What? The last time I had to read the minutes, everybody kept interrupting me. I had to finally read them so fast that nobody knows what I said anyway.
1: But, Squinty, as secretary of the Unity Club, it's your duty to keep notes on the meeting and report at each following meeting.
2: Well, I guess there won't be any reading the minutes today.
1: Why not, lad?
2: Because I didn't keep any notes last time anyway.
1: Well, we're off to a fine start.
3: Why don't we elect a new secretary?
2: What?
3: If we can't do the job, then we should get somebody else to do it.
1: Well. How about you, Bruce?
3: How about me?
2: Yeah, why don't you be the new secretary, Bruce?
3: I can't. I don't have time.
4: Huh. And besides that, he could never quit quacking long enough to write anything down.
5: And that, added to the fact that he probably can't even write, would tend to disqualify him completely.
3: Who can't write? I can write as good as you, or as good as anyone here.
2: Oh, no, you can't!
1: Now. Let's come to order here. We didn't come here for a fuss.
4: Well, to tell you the truth, if I had my way about it, I think the scoop would be carried out by his feathers and thrown right out the door.
1: Come to order now. Things are getting a little out of hand.
3: He should have done what he's supposed to do, huh? Some secretary.
1: Well, you're a fine one to talk, Bruce.
2: Yeah.
1: At least Squinty has a duty assigned.
4: Right.
1: You won't even go that far.
3: Why should I? I'm not even a member.
4: All the more reason for you to keep your beak closed and your eyes and ears open.
5: Well put, McKelvey.
4: Thanks, Phil. I thought it was rather clever myself.
1: Now, if you two want to spend time congratulating each other, please wait until the meeting is over. And McKelvey, while we're speaking of duties, do you have the report I asked you to get?
4: Oh, you mean the one about the bridge we want to build across the river?
1: Yeah, that's it.
4: The one you asked me to do concerning the wood we need for the bridge.
1: Yes, that's the one, McKelvey.
4: Oh, the one where you told me to look into the possibilities of...
1: McKelvey, did you get the report, lad?
4: You know, it's a funny thing. I was just saying to myself yesterday, self, I said, it's about time that we...
1: You don't have the report, do you, McKelvey?
4: Not...
5: McKelvey, I'm surprised at you, neglecting your duty that way.
4: A mere oversight, Phil, me lad. It could happen to anybody.
5: Yes, to anyone who doesn't keep a constant vigil on his faculties.
4: Phil, if you used your brain the way you use big words, there would be no problem too great for you.
5: Well, I should say that most problems to me are of a minor nature.
1: Yes, fine. Then you had no difficulty doing the little task I gave you to do.
5: Certainly not, old owl. Well, as a matter of fact, I finished it in half the time you figured it would take me.
1: you don't say. And just how did you go about that, Philip?
5: Well, you know, with the right tools and expert know-how, one can finish any task with hardly any effort.
1: Well, how about that? Of course, you brought the results with you?
5: Well, of course I did. I started to.
1: Phil, perhaps you'd like to refresh our memories here. Would you mind telling everyone exactly what it was I gave you to do?
5: No. No, I wouldn't mind at all. Except that it would be useless, since they all heard the assignment themselves when you gave it to me.
1: Well, very clever, Philip. Yes, very clever, but it won't work. Yes, the truth is, You don't even remember what I assigned you.
5: What? How's that? Are you doubting my integrity?
1: Well, call it what you like, Philip. The only assignment I gave you was to try to be a little more truthful.
2: Oh, Philip!
5: Oh, dear. Oh, dear. This is embarrassing.
4: Huh. It should be. You calling everybody else wrong for not doing what they were supposed to. At least I remembered what I was supposed to do.
1: You're all so far off base that you can't tell whether you're coming from one or running to the other.
2: Wait, dear.
1: Why can't you do the things I ask you to do? Don't you think that my requests are for the good of us all?
2: Well, I'd like to ask you a question now.
1: I'd like to ask you a question.
4: All right.
1: When you have the answer, raise your hand. Now, why am I your president?
2: Squinty, you have your hand up.
1: Do you know why I'm your president?
2: Well, sure, Ol' Owl. Because we want you to be. We chose you.
1: Now, why did you choose me?
2: Oh, that's a silly question. I don't know why we chose you. All right, now raise your hand.
1: McKelvey.
4: Well, we chose you because we felt that you were the one most capable of fulfilling the role of leader.
1: Very fine words. But what do they mean?
4: What do they mean?
1: Yes, what do they mean?
5: Well, what McKelvey is trying to say is, we acknowledge that you possess those qualities of character which we both admired and required.
4: That's what I was trying to say.
1: My. The language is certainly getting more beautiful, even if the reason is becoming more obscured.
3: They picked you because there wasn't anybody else to pick.
2: And what do you mean by that, Bruce?
3: Well, there sure isn't one of them that I want for a leader.
5: Well, let's face it, Bruce, you'd never have anyone for a leader.
4: You'd find no one around these parts with enough nerve to turn his back on Bruce, even if it's just to get him to follow.
1: Well, in a way, Bruce is right. When it comes to choosing one, there should be a definite choice, excluding all others. Then there won't be any danger or compromise when obedience is required. I notice you haven't said a word the whole meeting, lad. Is there anything wrong?
0: Yeah, kinda.
1: Well, what is it?
0: Well, you see, I'm sort of ashamed of myself. So I didn't want to say anything.
1: Well, what do you have to be ashamed of, Bo?
0: You see, at the last meeting, you told me to do something, and...
1: Don't tell me you didn't do what you were supposed to do either.
0: Oh, no, I did it. You told me to pick up some berries and take them over to Charlie Crow and his family.
1: And you did it?
0: Sure, but they didn't want them. As a matter of fact, they saw me coming and chased me away. I kept coming back, but every time I'd get near the place, they'd swoop down and peck at me and yell at me to leave them alone.
1: But if you did this, then what are you ashamed of?
0: Because I didn't do what you told me to do.
1: Oh, my. What a difference.
0: Huh? What do you mean, what a difference?
1: No one else even bothered to obey, and they're not the least bit ashamed. And you were the only one who did obey, and you're ashamed because you don't feel that you completed the job.
0: Yeah, but you see, Ol' Owl, I want to do what you asked me to do so bad that it makes me feel bad when I can't do it.
1: Oh, you completed what I sent you to do. I only asked you to take the berries over. You can't make the crows take them.
0: But I can keep trying if I want to, can I, Ol' Owl? For you, I mean.
1: You sure can, Bo. I just hope the others see why you have the obedience you have.
0: For one thing, he probably has more time. I'm a pretty busy mutt, you know.
1: Yes, yes, I know.
5: And I as well. Survival does have its priorities, you know.
1: How well I know, yes.
2: Well, I just forgot. I'm sorry, but I just forgot.
1: And I forgive you, Squinty. What do you have to say, Bruce?
3: Nothing.
1: Well, maybe it's better that way. Bo, why did you choose me as your president?
0: Oh, is that the way it happened? Boy, it's been so long ago, it didn't seem like I picked you.
5: Well, whom else would you have chosen, Bo?
0: No, I didn't mean that I thought I picked somebody else. I mean, I thought Old Owl picked me and all of you to love and look after.
1: Thanks, Bo. That's the answer I've been trying to get.
6: How do you think they're going to learn to trust the owl?
2: By listening to him.
6: Bud, what do you think Old Owl's going to have to do? If they only believe him if he tells the truth, then he's going to have to convince them that what? That he does tell the truth. And that's what we're going to be doing for the next couple of weeks. So we hope that they'll listen with us, and we hope that all of you out there will listen with us, and we hope that you'll learn from it, because if we cannot trust the Lord, it's because we don't feel that he's telling the truth. And if we don't feel that he's telling the truth, then we're all in a lot of trouble.
7: We sure are glad you were with us today, and we hope you had a good time with Uncle Van, Christy, Bud, and all our forest friends. 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

0: Lord, I don't like being afraid, but sometimes I get scared anyway. And when I do, I just think about you and how much you love me. And I'm not afraid anymore. 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
1: Lord, once right in the middle of a game, I lost my baseball. I looked all through those weeds. Then I prayed. When I opened my eyes, there was my baseball right at my feet. I love you, Lord.
2: Oh, Lord, I remember when we moved to a new town. I didn't have any friends. It could have been so hard, but you were there. You're my best friend.
0: I love you, Lord.

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1: Why do they need to sit together?
2: Are you suggesting he rides on the roof?
1: Maybe Kate can sit between them.
3: Jack. Not the ones I did. He just scowled at me. It was very awkward.
2: Oh, no.
1: Hey, Anthony, want to ride shotgun?
4: You're listening to The Brinkman Adventures, and I'm so glad you're with us for this special episode. Right now, Jack, Susan, Michelle, Anthony, and Kate are headed south to visit Nick Ripken. Nick has just returned from a trip deep into Russia and has invited the Brinkmans and a group of college students to join him as he debriefs. Because of a couple intense scenes in this episode, please ask your

0: My contact told me I needed to meet a guy named Dimitri, so we drove far into the interior. Upon arriving, Dimitri sat me down on a small chair in his little house and told me his story. In the 1970s, the Communist Party controlled Russia. They outlawed Christianity and set up state churches run by the party. There were still Christians in Russia, but they couldn't openly practice their faith. If they did, the police would throw them in prison. At the time, Dimitri and his wife Natalia had a 9-year-old son named Alexei.
1: Alexei, what's wrong?
2: The other boys won't let me practice hockey with them.
1: I'm sorry, son. I'll practice with you.
2: Okay, but I want to practice taking shots at the goal. You don't have a glove.
1: I'm tough.
2: Okay.
1: Oh, good shot.
2: I told you, Papa, you need a glove.
1: Your old Papa can handle anything you throw at him. Take your best shot. Go on.
3: Boys, it is time to eat. Alexei, come inside and wash your hands.
2: Yes, Mama.
3: You're such a good father.
1: Natalia, I've been thinking.
3: Oh, that always means trouble.
1: It's been years since we went to a church. You and I grew up knowing about God. But the nearest government church is a 3-day walk, and they teach the people God is dead. I really want Alexei to learn about God. So I was thinking that maybe I could teach him.
3: Dimitri,
1: I know I'm not a Bible scholar, but I can read. And we have the family Bible.
3: Dimitri, I have been praying you would do this for a year.
1: Alexei, this book here is God's word. This has been in our family for many years. My father gave it to me, and one day I will give it to you.
2: I would like that.
1: This book is full of wisdom and truth.
3: Yes.
1: It tells of God's love for us.
3: Oh.
1: Twice a week, we will read from this book, talk about it, and then pray to God together, and maybe even sing a song.
2: The one you sing in the morning?
1: My heart song. That's a great idea. Do you want to start with that today?
2: Yes.
1: I always like to sing it facing the east, because when I watch the sun rise, I'm reminded of how Jesus will come back one day. Do you remember the story from last week?
2: Yes. Adam and Eve sinned, and God told them to leave the garden.
3: Oh, good memory, son.
1: So, this week, I want to talk about what happened after they left the garden. Adam and Eve had two sons named Cain and Abel. Both of them...
3: Who could that be?
2: Hello?
3: Alexei, is your papa home? Oh, there you are.
1: Good afternoon, Olga. What can I do for you?
3: Can I attend your church?
1: My church? Well, this is my home.
3: That's a Bible, isn't it? And I just heard you singing through your open windows. I heard you last week, too. It reminds me of the church we attended years ago.
1: Well, I wouldn't call this a church. I'm not a very good teacher. But you are welcome to join us.
3: Oh, thank you. Oh, and is it okay if the rest of my family comes?
1: I don't know if we have enough chairs, but sure, if some of you don't mind sitting on the floor.
3: Wait for us. I'll be right back. Oh, and we'll bring our own chairs. Oh, thank you. Hello?
4: We heard you were having a meeting here to study the Bible.
3: Oh, that is true. We are just about to start this week's meeting.
4: May we join you?

0: There's a lot of you.
1: My cousin's family wanted to come too.
0: It's all right. Please, come in. You can set your chairs up over there.
2: What a lot of chairs in our small house.
0: Do you think the authorities will mind us meeting?
2: They have more important things to worry about. Before we start, Nelly told me about a new family in the village. They don't have enough money for food, and so Natalia and I thought it would be good to help them out. Alexei will pass around a pan. Please, only give if you are able. Olga will stop by their house tonight and give them what we have collected.
3: I hope they brought on chairs.
4: What is going on here?
2: Good evening, officer.
4: What are you doing, all you people?
2: Excuse me. Hey, here I come, officer. Excuse me. Okay. Officer, we were just having a little meeting.
4: This is not a little meeting. There's 50 people in here. This is a big meeting. And we heard you are running a church.
2: This isn't a church.
4: Then tell me what you are doing.
2: Well, we sing a song or two. I tell a Bible story. Right now, we were just about to collect some money for the family down the street.
4: That sounds like church to me.
2: It's very obvious, officer. You can see from your own two eyes, I'm not a pastor. I'm just a factory worker.
4: How dare you speak to me like that? You've started an illegal church. If you meet again, this is the least I'll do to you.
0: Officer, you have just laid hands on the man of God. You will not survive.
4: Go home, old woman. All of you, go home. If you need a church, use the state church in town. And you, I will be watching.
0: Your eye looks better this morning.
2: I just wanted to teach our son, not the whole village. I didn't ask for this.
5: I wanted to punch that policeman, Papa.
2: He made me pretty mad too. But we need to love our enemies, Alexei.
0: Now what? Did you hear? Hear what?
6: That police! The one that hit Dmitri last night. He died.
2: What happened to him?
6: He had a heart attack.
0: Oh my!
6: Everybody's talking about it. They're saying, don't mess with Dmitri's God. We'll see you at the next meeting.
7: Alexei, wake up.
5: Papa.
7: Get up, quickly. Huh? Now, crawl onto my back.
5: What are we doing?
7: You'll see. Just wait. Oh, here we go. Okay. It's cold outside here. All right, bundle up. There we go. All right. Now, look up and tell me what you see.
5: Wow. Stars. Millions of stars. They are beautiful.
7: See how they twinkle? With different colors?
5: Yes. Why do they do that?
7: I don't know. The Bible says the morning stars once sang. Maybe they are singing to us.
5: That one is red.
7: I see that. Alexei, God named those stars. He made them, and he knows each one of them. Isn't that wonderful?
5: Uh-huh.
7: Here is something more wonderful. We are even more special to him than all these stars. He loves us, Alexei, and watches over us in hard times. The Bible says God is our refuge and strength, a very present help in trouble. Therefore, we will not fear. Though the earth be removed and though the mountains be carried into the midst of the sea, Alexei, no matter what happens, remember that he loves you and is always beside you.
5: I will remember.
7: Good boy. Hello, everyone, and welcome. This is a huge group. Thank you, Jesus. If we had one more person in here, I think the house would explode. But I suppose we can take one more.
8: Dimitri, we warned you last week, but you didn't listen. Put your hands behind your back.
6: Papa!
2: All of you, sit down! Stay there, sit down, stay cold!
0: Dimitri, don't take him, please! Leave him!
9: Papa, no! Don't take my papa!
2: It'll be okay, Alexei. It'll be all right. It'll be all right.
8: And the rest of you.
2: Stay there.
8: Let
2: sit down.
8: Be a warning.
2: Sit down.
8: If you keep meeting, we will put all of you in prison. Now return to your homes.
7: Can we receive letters here? I have a family.
10: You are prisoner 1521. That is your new name. Where is your cup? You will not get another. Meals twice a day. Bring your cup with you. If you have any other questions, ask 951.
8: To him, I'm 951. But to you, Tlarich, I am Viktor Anikov.
7: Dimitri.
8: How does a soft man like you get locked up in a place like this?
7: They said I had an illegal charge.
8: A man of God, stuck with 1,500 criminals. You'd better toughen up fast, I think, because God, he does not live here.
7: There's no room to walk. How do I exercise?
8: We go outside 1 hour a day. Use your time wisely.
7: Why is there ice on this wall?
8: The cell you are in. We call it the Weeping Wall. They save that one for special people. You should be glad. When it's not frozen, it's foul-smelling sewage.
7: Oh God. Oh God, give me strength to lay my soul down for
11: somebody
7: those close to me.
11: Please stop the singing.
7: And in my pure heart to the grave.
12: Shut up, 1521. Stop singing.
8: Sleeping.
7: Oh, my enemies.
12: What do you think you are doing?
7: I always face the east and sing a heart song to my God in the morning.
12: We don't want your singing. You're making the other prisoners angry. Stop or I will come in there and beat you.
8: Why are you sitting on the wet ground?
7: I found this scrap of paper and I'm writing a Bible verse on it.
8: What are you writing with? You know pencils are forbidden. Men use them as weapons.
7: A little piece of coal. Only, I can't get the whole verse on it.
8: What does this verse say?
7: For God sent not his Son into the world to condemn the world, but that the world through him might be saved.
8: This is interesting. I suppose I always saw God as angry. Quick to condemn, not to save. So what are you going to do with this paper?
7: I'm going to stick it to the ice wall as a love offering to Jesus.
8: A love offering? I'd be careful, though. The guards aren't going to appreciate this love offering.
13: Dimitri posted the paper on that frozen wall, and sure enough, the guard tore it down and beat him terribly. Every morning, Dimitri would rise early, face the east, and sing his heart song to Jesus. The prisoners would protest, rattle their cups and throw everything imaginable at Dimitri to get him to stop. Whenever he found a little piece of paper, he would write down a Bible verse or a song he remembered singing as a boy and stick it to his wall. And every time the guards would tear down the paper when they found it, and then would beat Dimitri. This continued for years.
14: I can't imagine.
13: The guards kept trying to break Dimitri, beating him and torturing him, but he wouldn't give in. Those two disciplines kept him going, singing his heart song to Jesus and writing out scripture verses. But the government was determined to conquer this man. One day they sat him down in the interrogation room.
10: 1521, be seated.
7: Yes, sir.
10: We have something very important to discuss. This correction facility has patiently tried to reform you, but you have resisted all of our efforts. You see, the government has taken a special interest in your case. Your type of people pose a grave danger to our society and our way of life, and are even more dangerous to Mother Russia than a murderer. We have tried everything to help you change, but you have rejected our discipline and have forced us to take drastic measures. Do you recognize this code?
7: Yes. It is my wife's coat.
10: Take it.
7: It's torn. There is blood on it. What did you do to her?
10: You did this, Dimitri. She paid for your disobedience.
7: No! No! Natalia! No! Oh, God, no! Why not me?
10: Your house has been destroyed.
7: And my son, Alexei, where is he?
10: He belongs to this state.
7: Where did you take him?
10: I don't know where they took him. I work for the prison, not child welfare.
7: I have to get out of here. I have to help him. I'll do anything. Just tell me. What do I have to do to get out of here?
10: All you need to do is sign a confession stating you are not a Christian, and that you are a paid agent of the Western governments trying to destroy the USSR. It has always been as simple as that.
7: Bring it tomorrow. I will sign it.

0: apart. I am so sorry. I failed you. I tried to stand strong. I really did. But what am I supposed to do? They will destroy Alexia. I can't let that happen. I'm so sorry, God. I'm so sorry.
1: Mother, are you sleeping?
2: No, I'm not. Come in, Alexi.
1: I can't sleep. I keep having these thoughts about Papa.
2: So do I. I think God's Spirit wants us to pray for him right now. Shall we kneel here by my bedside?
1: I would like that.
2: Lord, we feel Dimitri needs prayer. Whatever is going on, please help him. Give him the strength to trust you.
3: Miraculously, the Holy Spirit of the living God allowed Dimitri to hear the voices of his loved ones as they prayed. The next morning, when the guards marched into his cell with the documents, Dimitri's back was straight, shoulders squared, and there was strength on his face and in his eyes.
4: We have prepared the papers.
5: I'm not signing anything.
4: What do you mean you're not signing anything?
5: You lied to me. I know that my wife is alive and physically well. I know that my son is with her. I also know they are still in Christ. So I am not signing anything.
4: Do you know what we can do to you, 1521? Don't you play games with us.
5: Get
4: you will pay dearly.
5: Of my jail cell!
6: There is brave Dimitri, scribbling away. I'm proud of you.
5: Good morning, Victor.
6: Where did you get that?
5: It was just laying here. The biggest piece of paper I've ever found. The pencil next to it.
6: This is a miracle. Perhaps God is rewarding you for not signing that confession. I'm glad you didn't. Those pigs. Are you writing a manuscript? Maybe War and Peace?
5: I'm writing every Bible verse and every song I can think of. Today, I will give Jesus the biggest spiritual love offering I can offer.
6: You are either brave or stupid, or both. I'm not sure what to think about you, Dimitri.
5: I just love Jesus.
4: What is that? Another paper? Where did you get this paper and the pencil?
5: I found them in the courtyard.
4: Enough is enough. Dimitri, look out that window. In 10 minutes, you will be tied to that post. In 15 minutes, you will be shot dead. Yegor, get over here and help me. We're taking care of 1521 right now.
3: As the guards dragged Dimitri down the corridor in the center of the prison, the strangest thing happened. 1,500 hardened criminals stood to their feet and raised their hands toward heaven. And then they began singing Dimitri's heart song. That song they had heard him sing so many times before.
4: What is going on? Who are you?
5: I am a son of the living God. And Jesus, he

0: Alexei, don't forget your lunch.
1: Thank you, Mama. I get it. Hello?
2: Alexei? Papa?
0: Dmitri, is that you?
2: Julia, let me hold you.
0: Oh, praise God.
2: Oh, my family. My beautiful family.
0: I miss you so much.
3: The government decided to release Dmitri, and he returned to his family where he lives to this day, still serving God.
4: Why did they release him?
3: I don't know.
4: Wow.
5: That's amazing.
3: This story has really touched me on a personal level. As you all know, events in Somalia rattled our faith. I went to Russia looking for answers. Wondering if faith could survive and even grow in the world's most hostile environment. I'm beginning to sense this journey that I'm on is really about learning to walk with Jesus in hard places without giving up. I'm drawn to this life Dmitri has lived. Knowing Jesus, loving Jesus, following Jesus, and living with Jesus. Lord, thank you for Dmitri's story. Help us to follow his example. Thank you for teaching me through his life. In your son's name.
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1: My mom wrote down all kinds of good things about me in my baby book, like when I walked and talked.
2: Wow, you know, God has a book just like that, and it says good things about you. My name is Zach, and this is Keys for Kids. Thanks for stopping by. I bet you didn't know that God has a book, and if you're a Christian, you're in it. He doesn't write down any of the bad things you've done in his book, just the fact that you believe in Jesus Christ. Now, how cool is that? So if God doesn't keep track of all the bad things you've done, then you shouldn't either. And that's what our story is all about today. It's entitled Bianca's Baby Book. Look, Bianca, Mom was sitting on the couch with a big book on her lap. Here's a lock of your hair from when you were 3 months old, and look at your footprint from when you were born. Bianca grinned. Wow, it's really tiny. That's my baby book, isn't it? It's been a long time since I've looked at it. I wrote all these entries in it during your first 3 years, Mom said. It says you walked and talked early. You took

0: I'm always doing dumb things now. That's not true, said Mom. Sometimes you just dwell on your mistakes too much. She pointed to the book. Why do you think I didn't write things like, today Bianca fell down 15 times trying to walk? Bianca laughed. That wouldn't sound too good. No, but falling down is part of learning to walk, said Mom. I don't remember how many times you fell, but I do remember that first step. I didn't record the times you cried for what seemed like hours. But you were a sweet baby, and I recorded that. Moms always write good memories in baby books. She smiled at Bianca. Did you know that God has a book of remembrance, too? He does? Does he only write down good things in his book like moms do? Mom nodded. He doesn't keep a record of the wrong things Christians do. When we trust in Jesus, all our sins are forgiven. He only remembers the good things. So he doesn't want us to feel bad about all the wrong things we've done? Mom shook her head. Sin does have consequences, and when we do something wrong, Jesus wants us to confess our sin to him. But it will never show up in God's remembrance book because Jesus took all our sins on himself when he died. Instead of dwelling on our mistakes, he wants us to show his love to others and joyfully walk with him. Well, how about you? Did you know that if you're a Christian, God doesn't keep a record of your sins? He only remembers the good things you do out of the love he's put in your heart. So don't dwell on your failures and mistakes. When you do something wrong, confess it to Jesus. He promises to forgive you and help you do good things that show the love and joy you have in him. Our key verse is 1 Corinthians 13, verses 4 and 5.
1: Love is patient, love is kind. It keeps no record of wrongs.
0: And our key thought for today, God remembers good things. 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

As I was driving down to the radio station today, I was thinking that I'd gone through two episodes of The Swamp Robber and forgot to mention why this was one of the adventures I felt was kind of special. I knew you'd think so too. And by now, I think you know why. It's the adventure where Mr. Seth Padler comes into our lives. I'd forgotten.

0: We never really told you that story. And I don't know why we hadn't before, since it's pretty exciting. I'd say it was as exciting as the adventure we had finding Mr. Paddler's brother. Strange that it never crossed my mind to share it with you before. But I'm glad I'm telling you now, because it's a story I shouldn't pass up. Well, my dad, Circus, and I had heard gunshots. But when we got to the spot where the gunshots were fired, no one was there. No one. Had nothing except a shovel and a half-dug hole, as if someone had been digging and had been scared off. While Dad went to check with the sheriff, Circus and I went to my house, sort of peeked in on Mom and the new baby, and then called Poetry, and headed back to where the shovel and hole were. The shovel was gone, and Poetry felt that somebody was watching us. He was right. And after we surprise jumped the stranger, we found he wasn't a stranger at all, but,
1: Dragonfly?
2: Dragonfly, what are you...
3: Dragonfly, what are you doing with that old beard and glasses?
4: I was spying.
2: Spying?
4: Someone's looking for buried treasure. Somebody old. Somebody's nobody's never seen before.
3: Why were you spying with a beard and glasses?
4: I just had them. They came in the mail order catalog. I was down here playing, and then I heard these gunshots. And I was going to see what it was all about. And then this old man came running by. He didn't see me because I was behind the tree, but he was running scared. I followed him, but then I lost him somewhere near Old Man Paddler's cabin. And then I went back and was sort of looking around again when I saw him sneaking back down to the...
2: Same old man?
4: Yes.
1: What was he doing?
4: Checking to see if anybody was around. And then he took the shovel and started to dig. He'd have kept on digging, but he heard your voices.
3: Didn't you guys notice the hole had been dug some more?
2: We really didn't look all that close.
1: Now that we're looking, it has been dug some more.
3: Some detectives.
1: That's why we called you, Poetry.
3: Good thing you did.
4: He kept mumbling something about money. It's too bad you fellas showed up. He might have found it by now, and I could have captured him.
3: Well, what would you have captured him for? Finding money?
2: Yeah, Dragonfly. We're looking for someone who stole money, not found it.
4: What do you mean, stole money?
1: A bank a little ways north was robbed, and the radio said the robber was headed in this direction.
4: Then that's him.
2: Why do you say that?
4: Well, how many robbers do you meet in one day?
3: Let's just say we have two mysteries instead of one. We have somebody who's digging for money and a robber who's trying to hide some.
1: How do you know he's trying to hide it?
3: Why else would anyone come to Sugar Creek? Dragonfly, you said you lost him around Old Man Paddler's cabin?
4: Uh-huh. I would have gone farther in, but my folks said I'm not allowed around the cabin. It's private property.
1: Yeah, my folks, too. It's too bad, because the cabin looks real nice.
2: Yeah, if Old Man Paddler were alive, he'd let us play there.
3: He's not dead. What made you say a thing like that?
2: Well, he's never been back, so I figured he must be dead.
1: Oh, don't say that, Circus. Maybe he's just missing. I mean, nobody really knows.
2: I'm sorry. I just thought
4: that... what you meant, Circus.
3: Anyway, Dragonfly, you said the old man went in that direction?
4: Yes.
1: Hey, Poetry, you don't think...
3: What?
1: That old man is Mr. Paddler?
3: Now, why would I think that?
1: Well, if he ran to the cabin.
4: My mom says Mr. Paddler was a businessman, a real gentleman. The old man I saw looked like some crazy bum.
1: Yeah, but nobody's seen Mr. Paddler in over 10 years. He left before any of us were born, except Big Jim.
3: Yeah, but there'd be no reason he wouldn't tell people he was here. He wasn't a criminal or anything. I mean, even in prayer meetings, lots of people pray for him. You know, that it'll come back and all.
1: Yeah, I guess you're right. Oh, but it does seem awful strange. That old man, whoever he is, would run to that cabin and nowhere else.
3: Unless something happened to him while he was gone.
4: Who? The old man?
3: No, Mr. Paddler. You know, he could have lost his sanity and all and come back to his home, not knowing it was his home.
4: It didn't look like Mr. Paddler.
1: How would you know?
4: Just from what Mom said. It just didn't look like Mr. Paddler.
3: Well, whoever it is, we're going to find him.
1: Before we do anything, we'd better tell the sheriff.
2: Your dad should be back at the house by now, Bill.
1: Well, let's all head up there. Maybe the information he has and the information we have will sort of come together.
3: Yeah. You think anybody should stay and guard the hole?
1: No, it's going to be dark pretty soon. Let's see what Dad's found out, and then we'll make plans.
2: You don't think the old man will come back to dig?
4: Don't think so. He looked pretty discouraged about finding what he was looking for. He mumbled something about the wrong tree and must be another tree.
3: Did he mumble anything else you haven't told us?
4: Not that I can remember.
1: Let's go, fellas. Dad's probably wondering where we are.
5: Well, Sheriff's got Big Jim staked out by the hole.
1: Oh, can't we be with him, Dad?
5: No. No, I'll be relieving him around midnight. Sheriff said he'd drop by if he had any news.
1: But can't we help?
5: Now, we want to keep this as quiet as possible, Bill. We don't want to worry the families around.
4: Then you think whoever it is pretty dangerous.
5: Yeah, I can't really say.
2: An old man can't be too dangerous.
4: If it is an old man.
3: What's that supposed to mean?
4: What if it was a disguise, like mine was?
1: Did the old man look like he was disguised, Dragonfly?
4: Not really.
5: Well, whether it's an old man or not, he robbed a bank, and that makes him a criminal.
1: But we're not sure if he was the one who robbed the bank.
5: Yeah, that's true. I'm the one who's jumping to conclusions now. Well, I better get you fellas home. It's getting past dinner time.
3: Yeah, I guess I am getting hungry.
2: Isn't there anything we can do, Mr. Collins?
5: No, not just yet.
4: There must be something.
5: All right, we'll know more tomorrow.
3: You think Big Jim's gonna catch anybody tonight?
5: If there's anybody to catch, he'll catch him. Fellas, come on.
4: We'll see you, Bill. You say hi to your mom.
1: I will.
3: Oh, yeah, I almost forgot. You tell her my mom said she'll be by tomorrow.
5: Your mom already called.
3: Oh, good. Well, she probably figured I'd forget. Almost did. Mm. Well, bye, Bill.
4: Bye.
5: Now, we'll head out the front door, fellas.
1: Bye. I'll let you know if I hear anything.
2: You better.
5: No, Mom, I'll be back, Bill.
1: Sure, Dad. I sure do wish I could be out there with Big Jim. Bet he'll find something for sure.
6: Dad? Dad?
1: He's not here, Mom.
6: Hello, Bill.
1: Mom, what are you doing up?
6: Why shouldn't I be up? I'm not an invalid.
1: You shouldn't be walking around.
6: Best thing in the world.
1: Who says?
6: The doctor, the midwife, and my legs.
1: Well, you sit down and I'll get you some tea.
6: Oh, I don't want anything. Just hand me that cushion on the rocking chair. Put it right on the chair.
1: Here you go.
6: Thank you. Oh, I'll just sit right here.
1: The baby sleeping?
6: Must be. I don't hear a sound. You eaten yet?
1: Oh, when Dad gets home. He drove Poetry and Circus and Dragonfly to their places.
6: It's been a pretty exciting day.
1: I'll say. For all of us.
6: Well, what do you think of your little sister?
1: Babies all look the same to me.
6: Sure is going to be different, having a baby around the house.
1: Is she going to stay in your room for long?
6: Just about as long as you did.
1: How long was that?
6: 6 months.
1: I did?
6: Mm-hmm. And made quite a fuss when you were placed in your own room.
1: Well, I sure like my room now. Will I be sharing it with Charlotte Ann?
6: I don't think so. We have the guest room. Charlotte Ann will have that room.
1: What if Charlotte Ann had been a boy?
6: Then you would have had company in your room.
1: Maybe Charlotte Ann being a girl isn't so bad after all.
6: So that's what that was all about.
1: What was what all about?
6: You coming into the room acting so strange and rushing Circus out? I thought you were never going to ask to see Charlotte Ann. In fact, you didn't. Circus did.
1: Well, I guess he did.
6: You really didn't want a sister.
1: Well,
6: it's natural not to want a sister, Bill. In fact, it's natural not to want any new children. It means you're no longer the center of attention.
1: I don't want to be the center of attention.
6: Well, not on purpose. It's just something that happens. You're going on 11 years old, Bill. That means 11 years you were the only child in the house. And now there's another one. It means you'll get less attention.
1: I talked it over with Dad, Mom, and I understand.
6: Oh?
1: Well, it's like you said, not on purpose. I mean, it's not like I knew I felt the way I did. I didn't think, out loud I mean, that I thought I wasn't as important.
6: Oh, but you are important.
1: Oh, I know that. That's why I knew that whatever I was thinking, even though I didn't know that I was thinking it, wasn't true. Am I making any sense?
6: Oh, you certainly are. Come on over here and give your mother a hug.
1: Oh, Mom, I love you.
6: And I love you, son. And I am so thankful to the Lord he's given me 2 healthy children.
1: She's really pretty, Mom.
6: I'd say so.
1: She looks just like you.
6: Oh, now that's funny. I thought she looked just like Dad.
1: I look like Dad.
6: You've got my freckles.
1: Yeah. Dad says even Charlotte Ann's gonna have freckles. Maybe even more freckles than me. Mom?
6: Yes?
1: Do you really think you ought to be sitting up?
6: Oh, I'll go back to bed in a minute. I wanted to talk with your dad. Make sure you had your dinner.
1: Oh, we're fine.
6: Did he have any news from the sheriff?
1: Oh, nothing much. Big Jim staked out where the hole was dug and Dad's supposed to relieve him at midnight.
6: Oh, he's never going to get any sleep. They're not sure who the robber is, are they?
1: Not really.
6: Would you get that, Bill?
1: Sure will. Maybe it's the sheriff. Hello? Collins residence? Yes. Yes, sheriff. We were hoping it was you. What? No, Dad's not home, but he will be. You mean you caught him? It is? Wow. Yeah, I guess Big Jim's at the tree. I'll go there now. Yes, sir. Mom's right here. Yeah, she's fine. I'll tell Dad to call you. Bye. I gotta go, Mom.
6: What's it about?
1: The sheriff said they might have caught the robber, but they don't know.
6: Don't know?
1: It was a fella. He was running and they shot him and he's unconscious. The sheriff wants Dad to come to his office as soon as he gets home, and he wants me to tell Big Jim he doesn't have to be on guard. I'll be back, Mom.
6: But...
1: Don't forget to tell Dad to get the sheriff's office.
6: Bill! Oh, Bill. You be careful. Be careful.
0: A criminal captured, and that's that. I wish that were the case. But there's a lot more to the story. Doesn't end that simply. But we're going to have to wait, because, as you've already guessed, time's gone right by for us for any more of our Paul Hutchins story today. Until the next time, though, I want you to know I'll be praying for you, as I know you do for me. Until then, the Lord bless you.

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Now what old Herman say? Now go on, Lily, why can't you see? I got flies to catch and frogs to meet. There ain't no need to hurry, I got time. So goodbye, girl, won't you move along? Don't bother me, I'm having too much fun.

0: The Department of Broadcasting of the Moody Bible Institute presents Parsonage Hill and the Turnabout, the story of Reverend Peter Spartan, his family, and his ministry. We trust as you listen to the unfolding of this story of faith, it will challenge your hearts and minds. Now, Parsonage Hill and the Turnabout. Almost a year had passed since the Spartans' arrival in Eatonville. They had settled in, and their church, which had once been one of the hundreds of churches that preached Christianity without preaching the Christ, slowly began to change. A handful of the members had invited Christ into their hearts and formed a special prayer group. They met once a week to study Scripture and pray for a revival within their church and community. As I said, just a handful. But their faith would move mountains.
1: And so, Lord, we thank you for another week together. And as we go through the book of Acts, chapter by chapter, may each story challenge us to reach those of our loved ones, friends, and the many we do not know for Christ. You know, Lord, I'm especially thinking of Janet, my wife. It hasn't been easy for her or for me. But I know you're speaking to her, so it's all in your hands. Thank you for showing me your grace. And now, as we go to our separate homes, grant us safe travel. In Jesus' name, amen.
2: Amen. Amen.
3: Thank you, Tom.
4: Why, Roy, when did you come down?
5: I finished my homework, so I thought I'd get some milk. Hi, everybody.
6: Hi, Roy. How you doing?
5: I'm just fine, thanks. Hey, I like that dress, Mrs. Pratt.
7: Well, thank you, Roy. You're the only one who noticed it.
4: Now, that's not true, Sylvia. I noticed it, remember?
7: I was meaning the gentleman.
8: Well, you see, I noticed it, Sylvia. I was just afraid to ask how much it cost.
7: Oh, Alex.
8: And it is very pretty.
7: Thank you,
6: yeah,
7: dear.
6: I get the same thing from my wife, Alex.
9: Well, I have to say with a little humble pride that I always notice what my wife's wearing.
4: That's because you see me sewing one after another.
9: Yes, and the threads always end up in my sermon notes.
4: Oh, now, Peter.
5: Well, it's better than peanut butter on the sermon notes, huh, Dad?
9: Say amen to that. Where's Joy?
10: Right here, Dad.
5: Oh, hiding in the hall.
10: We just wanted to make sure we weren't interrupting anything.
4: No. In fact, you're just in time for some cake.
5: We thought so.
4: Who wants coffee and who wants tea?
7: I'll take tea, lady.
8: Coffee for me.
4: And coffee for you, Peter?
9: Please. What about you, Tom?
6: I've got to get going. Been busy with business meetings all week. Janet and I haven't had a moment alone.
4: Oh, then you go right home, Tom.
6: Yeah, I'm on my way. See you Sunday.
10: Say hi to Anna for me.
6: If she's awake.
10: Well, if not, I'll see you tomorrow.
6: Well, good night.
4: Night, Tom.
9: I'll walk you to the door.
8: Hey, night, Tom. You drive carefully.
6: I will.
8: Okay.
7: Elaine, let me give you a hand in the kitchen.
10: Me too, Mom.
5: Well, that'll be fine.
11: We're going to get together. I'm glad we can all come.
9: And thank you for coming, Tom.
6: Oh, I'm sorry I was late. I thought that meeting would never end.
9: Busy part of the season for you. Huh?
6: Yes, and I love it. But there aren't enough hours in the day.
9: Are you planning a vacation?
6: Oh, Peter, I wish I could. I told Janet she and Anna should go somewhere, but I guess it's not the same.
9: We've missed her at church these last few weeks.
6: I know. She said she'd come this Sunday.
9: Well, we're praying for her.
6: I know. Yeah, it's hard, Peter. Well, if I stand here talking about it, I won't get home.
9: That's right. Good night, and take care.
6: Yeah, night.
9: And be sure to tell Janet we miss her.
6: No, I will.
9: Night.
10: Eating all the chocolate cake.
5: It's not true, Dad. It's not true.
9: Hold on. I'm coming. I'm coming.
10: Would you please leave my room? I want to sleep.
5: Can I take the catalog?
10: The last time you took my catalog, I had to throw it away.
5: Only because I got bubble gum in it. I'm not chewing any bubble gum.
10: I'm not taking any chances.
5: Well, then I guess I have to stay in your room. Because I want to look at the catalog. Wow!
10: What?
5: Look at that backpack. It's got a place to put your sleeping bag and tent and everything. Especially for kids our size.
10: Yeah, it's nice.
5: I just gotta get one for camp.
10: What?
5: Dad's gonna say we can't afford it.
10: Save up for it.
5: Joy, I get 50 cents allowance. It costs $20.
10: So work.
5: Work? Haven't you heard of child labor laws?
10: You could babysit.
5: You can babysit. I have enough trouble taking care of myself.
10: I know.
5: What?
10: A paper route.
5: Paper route?
10: Sure. I've seen some of the boys from school delivering papers.
5: There probably aren't any openings.
10: Oh, brother.
5: What?
2: what?
10: You're really something.
2: What'd I say?
10: I said babysit.
2: And I told you I don't like to babysit.
10: And then the paper route, you say there probably aren't any openings.
2: It's probably true.
10: But you don't know.
2: So?
10: So you can check.
2: Oh, they probably don't make much.
10: They make a lot more than 50 cents a week.
2: Yeah, but they work a lot harder.
10: I thought you said you work too hard for your 50 cents.
2: Well, I do.
10: You only take out the garbage and wash the car.
2: And keep my room clean.
10: You keep your room clean so you can live in it.
2: And because if I don't, I won't get my allowance.
10: Well, at least you don't have to help with the dusting.
2: I'll trade you the dusting for the garbage.
10: And grocery shopping?
2: Sure, if you wash the car.
10: Forget it.
2: See, I bet if you thought about it, you'd see 50 cents wasn't that much. Especially when we tithe 10% of it.
10: That's 5 cents. What's 5 cents?
2: You don't have as many expenses as I do.
10: I don't want a backpack, if that's what you mean. But I sure would like another poodle skirt.
2: You've got so many poodle skirts, they're calling you Bow Wow at school.
10: They are not.
2: Joy Bow Wow Spartan.
10: That's not true, Roy.
2: Bow Wow, Bow Wow.
10: Cut it out.
2: Ruff, ruff, ruff, ruff, Bow Wow Spartan.
10: Roy Spartan, you're going to get a clunk right on your nose.
2: Bow Wow, you try and I'll pillow you into the dust.
10: Don't you touch my pillows. This is my room.
2: Ah, take that.
10: Ooh. Mom, Roy, you hit Mom with a pillow.
2: Sorry, Mom.
10: Roy Spartan, look what you did to Mom.
2: Mom, I'm really sorry. I really am.
7: You've got a pretty strong right, Roy.
2: You okay, Mom?
7: Sure. I'm fine.
10: Get him out of my room, Mom.
2: Hey, what'd I do?
10: Just get out.
7: What's going on?
2: Oh, she just doesn't like her nickname.
10: Because it's not true.
7: Let's just settle down. You two have got to get to school tomorrow.
10: Well, as soon as he leaves, I can go to sleep.
7: Say goodnight, Roy.
2: Goodnight, Bow Wow.
10: Just you wait.
2: Ruff, ruff, ruff, ruff, ruff, ruff.
10: I wish I had never had him as a brother.
7: Oh, he was just teasing.
10: You always take his side.
7: Let's not talk about it.
10: Well, you do.
7: Now, you really don't mean that. I take your side.
10: When?
7: When I'm not taking his. You all ready for bed?
10: For the last hour. Couldn't go to sleep because Roy wanted to read the catalog.
7: Well, why didn't you just let him take it to his room?
10: Mom, you remember the last time?
7: Oh, yes, I do remember. Did you brush your teeth?
10: Yeah. See?
7: White as white can be.
10: And I bet I don't have any cavities this year.
7: We'll see. Next month?
10: I bet Roy's got 1,000.
7: Really upset with him, aren't you?
10: Oh, not anymore. I'll just think of a nickname for him, a real good one.
7: Don't you think that's being a little mean?
10: He started it.
7: Oh, Joy.
10: I know what you're going to say, Mom, but I can't turn the other cheek all the time.
7: Is what he said so monumental?
10: It's just that he's doing it all the time, even at school. I wish you were younger than me, or older, or on another planet.
7: You know, you two have got to give your testimonies at the missionary luncheon this Saturday.
10: I know.
7: Well, isn't it going to be kind of difficult if you two are having a spat?
10: We're always having spats, Mom. I mean, if I've got to wait until Roy and I are friends again, well, I'll never give my testimony.
7: Why don't you have a talk with him?
10: Mom.
7: How would you like me to have a three-person powwow?
10: Is that supposed to rhyme with bow wow?
7: Well, I hadn't meant it to.
10: Mom, other relatives argue. Why can't we?
7: Oh, I don't mind the arguing. Everybody has a difference of opinion, but you two have been going at it for the last 4 weeks. No let-up. I think some things have got to be talked out.
10: Well, talk to him. He's always starting it.
7: I will talk to him. And I am talking with you. And both of you are going to talk to each other and the Lord. Joy?
10: Nothing.
7: All right. You want me to pray with you?
10: I can pray by myself.
7: How about a kiss goodnight?
10: Okay. Good night.
7: Good night. We'll talk tomorrow.

0: Oh, another day. Mm-hmm. You look tired.
1: I'm not.
0: Something bothering you?
1: Roy and Joy.
0: Oh, well, they seem pretty happy tonight, except for that chocolate cake episode.
1: I didn't go to bed too happy.
0: Just going through a stage.
1: How many stages are there? I've given up counting.
0: And did Roy call her names again?
1: Yes, and when I talked to him, he only said he was joking and that she takes things too seriously.
0: And she says he's always starting it.
1: Yes. Well, we'll have a talk.
0: Maybe I should give a sermonette on loving your neighbor.
1: With an application to brothers and sisters?
0: You want me to talk with them?
1: I think that might be a good idea.
0: Okay, first thing after they come home from school. Just bring them to my office.
1: Fine.
0: Good. Now, let's get some sleep.
1: On second thought...
0: Yes?
1: Do you make house calls?
2: Honey?
1: Huh?
2: Hi there.
3: Oh, hello. I must have fallen asleep. What time is it?
2: 10:30.
3: You're home early.
2: I was hoping to be home earlier, but Bible study ran a little late.
3: Not as long as your business hours.
2: I know it's been busy, honey.
3: You know, before I only had the business to compete with.
2: Well, you know, the Spartans would love to have you there.
3: Look, it's bad enough having Anna pray for me every time I tuck her in bed at night. Please don't you start.
2: Janet, I don't understand. I thought a few weeks after I became a Christian, you would too. You seemed so open before I was.
3: I was tolerant.
2: What happened?
3: Nothing. Just because you and Anna are my mother, it's a personal decision, right?
2: Right.
3: Well, then it's my business.
2: Sure, hon. But I want you to know, Elaine and Peter really miss not seeing you.
3: Tom, I'm busy. You know I've got a lot more to do with the PTA and the carpool. I'm beginning to think wives should be issued a chauffeur license along with their marriage certificate.
2: Can't Anna bicycle?
3: Where? Her piano lesson is 5 miles away, swimming lesson 7, even the grocery store. I'll just be glad when she's old enough to drive.
2: I wish I could help.
3: Try taking me out for dinner some evening.
2: I promise. Tomorrow night?
3: You mean it?
2: Sure. We'll go to your favorite restaurant with the violinist.
3: Oh, you know how long it's been since...
2: Oh.
3: What's wrong?
2: I just remembered, there's a special youth concert tomorrow evening at the church.
3: Oh.
2: Well, Anna wanted to go. Well, why don't we all go together? We'll have a regular family outing.
3: No, I wouldn't be in the mood.
2: Oh, look, you'll love it. The kids have organized it all. They're not the best musicians in the world, but they're not half bad.
3: I want a grown-up dinner out. Is that asking so much?
2: We can do that next week.
3: You have to fly to New York next week.
2: Well, I'll be back Wednesday.
3: Oh, isn't that prayer meeting?
2: Thursday.
3: That's my women's club evening.
2: Friday?
3: Your Bible study? Unless you could skip it.
2: Next Saturday?
3: Oh, are you sure the young people aren't having relay races and you have to be the judge?
2: Janet.
3: Good night, Tom.
2: Janet. Oh, Janet.
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1: Hi, this is Chris. Welcome to Adventures in Odyssey.
2: Hey there, gang. This is Bart Rathbun. And you know what? We're just getting ready for a time of wonder, adventure, and excitement. Yes, I love it. So would you like to join us? Then get ready, because you never know what can happen when you have an adventure in Odyssey. Howard J. Weasel.
3: It's not his fault he has no common sense.
2: That's Weasel.
4: Attractive nuisance.
5: Actually, it's Weasel.
2: Don't be a dolt.
5: Harassment, emotional duress, defamation of character.
6: So!

0: Jason?
1: In the office, Jack.
0: I'm getting ready to close up. Why are you sitting in the dark?
1: I'm just admiring the new skylight we put in the roof.
0: Jason, it's smoked glass. You can't really see anything.
1: Not true. You can see the glow of the moon as its incandescent rays bathe the office with an eerie somnambulance.
0: Have you been talking to Eugene again?
1: No.
0: Reading poetry?
1: No. I just like the skylight, that's all.
0: Uh-huh.
1: Look, you keep saying I need to enjoy the simple pleasures in life. So, I'm enjoying.
0: While you enjoy, I'm going to lock up. Could you do me a favor
1: and
0: take... What's the matter?
1: I thought I just heard something.
0: You did hear something?
1: Yeah. And it sounds like it's coming from up on the...
2: No!

0: Rodney. Rodney, are you all right? Can you hear me?
1: My arm. Oh.
2: That's why the skylight crashed in. He was walking around up there and stepped through it.
0: He's bleeding pretty badly. Bring me the first aid kit.
2: Right. Then I'll call an ambulance.
1: Oh, it hurts.
0: All right, hang on, Rodney. Help's on the way. Oh, you've really done it this time.
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2: Hello.
7: Oh, hiya there, Whittaker. Jack?
0: Hello, Bart. Dr. Morton said it was all right if we came in to see how Rodney is.
7: He's got a broken arm and a slight concussion, but that's all.
1: That's all? Ain't that enough?
2: You should be grateful it wasn't worse.
7: Listen, Whittaker, I really want to thank you and Jack here for taking care of Rodney like you did.
2: It's all right, Bart.
0: I would like to know why you were on the roof in the first place, though, Rodney.
1: Well, I thought I saw someone sneaking around up there.
0: Well, somebody was. You. But that doesn't explain what you were doing.
1: Well, I wasn't doing nothing.
0: Really? And I guess you wouldn't know anything about the balloons, a roll of string, a large jug of water we found up there?
1: Oh, my arm. It hurts. Oh.
7: Drop the act, Rodney. The nurse just gave you a pain shot.
1: Oh, all right. I was setting up a water balloon trap. Would have been great, too.
2: Well, how'd you get up there?
1: The trellis. It goes right up to the roof. I've climbed it hundreds of times. I used to use it as an initiation for the Bones of Wrath.
0: It was a very foolish thing to do.
1: You wouldn't have even known about it if you hadn't put that skylight in. You don't warn people when you make changes like that. I could have killed myself.
7: Rodney, don't be a dolt.
1: But Pop!
7: Anyone dumb enough to do what you did deserves what he gets. And don't call me Pop.
2: Well, we better let you get your rest.
7: Listen. Thank yous both for coming in and for not pressing charges and everything.
2: Rodney's been through enough. I'm sure he's learned his lesson. Right, Rodney?
1: Whatever.
0: I'll get some rest. We'll stop back in soon. If you need anything, Bart, let us know.
7: Yeah, thanks again there. Hey, if yous need any help fixing the skylight, give us a ring. I'll sell you the parts wholesale, plus 10%.
8: Excuse me.
7: Huh? Oh, oh boy, you scared me there. I didn't see you come in.
8: I was listening outside the door. Do I understand that your son fell through a skylight on the property of one of those two men?
7: Yeah.
8: A skylight he didn't know was there?
1: Yeah, I did. What's it to you?
8: Nothing. But it may be a great deal to you. A great deal of money, that is.
7: Yeah, well, I didn't... Money?
1: Money?
8: Money.
7: Just... How is this supposed to happen, Mr.
8: My card.
7: Howard J. Weasel.
1: That's Weasel.
8: Actually, it's Weasel. It's French.
1: Attorney at law.
8: Correct. And I may just be the best friend you've ever had. Give me back the card.
7: We don't need no lawyer. Whittaker said he wasn't pressing charges, so...
8: It's not his charges I'm concerned with. It's yours.
1: Mine?
8: Yes. It's my sincere belief that you have the grounds for a very lucrative lawsuit.
7: Is that good?
8: Let me put it this way. How would you like to own Whittaker's property?
7: Yeah, that is good. Oh, here, have a seat, Mr. Weasel.
8: Weasel, and thank you. I don't mind if I do. We have a lot to talk about.
7: Yeah.
2: Well, I got a quote on replacing the skylight. They can do it tomorrow, but it'll cost extra.
0: One more thing for Rodney to work off. I sure hope he's learned his lesson this time.
2: Pardon me, but it isn't Rodney who'll learn a lesson. It's one of you two. Assuming one of you is Jason Whittaker.
9: I'm Jason Whittaker. Who are you?
2: My card.
9: Howard J. Weasel.
0: Weasel.
2: Weasel. It's French.
9: Attorney at law?
2: Correct. Give me back the card.
9: What did you mean? I'll learn a lesson.
2: I meant this.
9: Notice of legal action on behalf of Rodney Rathbone against Jason Whitaker.

0: In Wits End?
1: Legal action?
2: In other words, you're being sued.
0: Sued? By Rodney?
2: Correct.
1: For what?
2: Right there.
0: Willful negligence, emotional duress, and defamation of character?
1: You can't be serious.
2: I can, and I am.
0: You don't think you'll get away with this?
2: I do, and I will.
0: Now look, it was Rodney.
2: There's no need for further discussion. I suggest you have your lawyer look over these papers and contact me. My number is down at the bottom. Have a nice day.
1: This is unbelievable. Simply unbelievable. We can't let him get away with this, Jason.
0: Well, we won't. I'm going to take these papers right over to Fenimore Cooper, Dad's lawyer. He's the best in town.
1: Right. While you do that, I'm going to go talk to Bart. One way or another, we'll get to the bottom of this.
3: And 340 is your change. Bye, Mrs. Jackson, and do come again.
1: Bye, Mrs. Jackson. Bart, what's this lawsuit nonsense all about?
3: I think it's self-explanatory. I think it speaks for itself. Rodney is suing for damages.
1: Damages?
3: Sure. Medical expenses, therapy, and let's not forget the emotional distress a tragic mishap like this can cause.
1: Tragic mishap?
3: Yeah.
1: Bart, Rodney was at fault.
3: Oh?
1: You yourself said he got what he deserved for being on top of that roof.
4: Stop right there.
1: Weasel.
3: Weasel.
4: Weasel.
1: What are you doing down there behind the counter?
4: Protecting my client's interests. Don't say another word, Bart.
1: Client? Now you're one of his clients, Bart? What for?
3: Well, I...
4: Don't speak. Mr. Rathbone has suffered a great deal of stress as a direct result of the injuries his son sustained on Mr. Whitaker's property.
1: Stress?
3: Well, I...
4: No. Don't speak. Any statement made by Bart during the strain of those traumatic moments in the hospital will not hold up in court.
1: This is outrageous.
4: Wait till I get started. You ain't seen nothing yet.
1: Bart, don't listen to this man. He's only leading you to disaster. You take this to court and you'll lose.
3: Oh, yeah? Well, I...
4: No. Don't speak. We'll see who the loser is, Mr. Allen, in court. Until then, I advise you to steer clear of the Rathbones, or I'll get a restraining order sworn out against you. Come, Bart.
3: Look, I was just going to say...
4: No. Do not speak.
3: No, but
1: we will see who the loser is. Jason's talking with the best lawyer in town right now. He'll expose this for the scam and sham it is.
5: Rodney has a case, Jason.
0: What?
5: Pretty solid one, too, from what I can see.
0: But how? He was trespassing.
5: Not really. Wits End is open to the public.
0: Not the roof.
5: Do you have a sign saying that?
0: Well, no.
5: Are there any obstacles that might have prevented him from climbing the roof?
0: No, but anybody...
5: There you go. And since the accident happened before closing hours...
0: Look, anyone with an ounce of common sense knows that they shouldn't climb on someone else's roof, especially in the dark.
5: The court isn't interested in common sense, only the law. And legal precedent is on Rodney's side.
0: What precedent?
5: Where have you been, Jason? These days, people win millions because they spill hot coffee on themselves. Rodney will be viewed as a victim. He's only a kid, after all. It's not his fault he has no common sense. And you just admitted there are no signs around Wits End stating he couldn't or even shouldn't climb upon the roof. So it constitutes an attractive nuisance. And that can be worth big bucks.
0: Attractive nuisance. So in other words, Rodney can sue me because I didn't prevent him from giving in to temptation?
5: In essence, yes.
0: Well, then what should I do?
5: Well, I have a suggestion, but you won't like it.
0: What, settle out of court?
5: It's the quickest way to put this thing behind you.
0: You're right. I don't like it.
5: I'm afraid it's the best legal advice I can give you right now, Jason. Sorry.
0: Yeah, me too.
1: Settle? Are you gonna do it?
0: Well, I'm considering it.
1: Jason, you can't.
0: Look, I don't want to. I want to believe the justice system still works in this country. But I've also got to be realistic and consider what's best for Wits End.
1: I'm flabbergasted by this whole thing. It just can't be possible that something this silly could be allowed to happen. Whatever happened to personal responsibility? Taking the consequences for one's actions?
0: Jack, remember who we're talking about.
1: Yes, Rodney and Bart. From what I gather, they've never taken responsibility for their actions.
0: And when you add a lawyer like Weasel to the mix...
1: All they can see is profit.
0: Hey, maybe we could show them a different side of this.
1: How?
0: The room of consequence.
1: Yes. Yes, that has definite possibilities. But Wiesel warned us to stay away from Bart and Rodney. We'll never get them into the room.
0: Who said anything about Bart and Rodney?

0: It's hard to trust a lot of entertainment these days, especially when you want your kids to learn Christian values. Even shows that seem good at first could end up teaching them all the wrong things. 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
1: 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We always love hearing from you.
2: If you wanted to settle, Whitaker, we could have done it over the phone.
3: We're not settling.
2: But you said you wanted to talk about the suit.
4: We do. We have information that is vitally important to the outcome of this case.
2: Well, it's highly irregular, but since I'm here, where is this information?
3: Right here. Welcome to the Room of Consequence.
2: You're joking.
4: Not at all.
2: Why is it so dark in there?
4: Well, the light will come on just as soon as we step inside. After you.
2: Oh, no. After you.
4: All right. See, no traps. Come on in.
2: What are you guys trying to pull?
3: Well, we're not trying to pull anything.
4: We just thought you might like to see a possible outcome of your case.
2: A possible... Whoa! What's going on?
5: This is Trent Mackey coming to you live from Odyssey Courthouse, where Rodney and Bart Rathbone have just won a stunning victory over Jason Whitaker and Wits End.
2: Won? But we haven't gone to trial yet.
3: I know. You're seeing a possible outcome.
6: One where you win. Watch.
5: And here come the Rathbones now. Rodney, many people feel that you don't deserve the huge settlement you've just won, that you're being rewarded for your irresponsibility.
7: Well, obviously the jury didn't see it that way, Trent.
8: Yeah, that's right. The justice system prevailed. Is this a great country or what?
5: Let's turn to the Rathbones' lawyer, Howard J. Wiesel. Mr. Wiesel, how do you respond to those who say that you shamelessly manipulated the jury, playing on their fears and greed to win what was essentially a frivolous lawsuit?
2: What do I do?
6: Answer him.
2: In the first place, I don't believe there is such a thing as a frivolous lawsuit. What happened here today is the American dream come true. Two little guys took on a big corporation and soaked it for all it's worth. To those who think me wrong, I say, don't knock it till you've tried it. Because someday when you get hurt, you'll be happy I'm in your corner. What happened?
4: Apparently, people are taking you at your own word.
2: They are?
3: Yes, this much-publicized case has started a wave of lawsuits around the city.
4: And because you got so much publicity from the Rathbone trial...
3: Everyone wants you to represent them.
9: Mr. Wiesel, I stepped off the curb the wrong way and twisted my ankle. I want to sue.
10: Wiesel, I told my paper boy 1,000 times the paper goes on the porch, not on the front yard. I want to sue.
11: Okay, see, I broke into his house, and I got cut on a hand by some shattered glass. There was no warning that the glass would do that. I want to sue.
3: You've become the most popular lawyer in town.
2: I have?
4: Yes. Your phone is literally ringing off the wall with clients.
2: Wow.
3: And they all want one thing.
12: Sue!
2: This is fantastic.
4: You have more clients than you know what to do with.
3: So many, in fact, that you have to turn some down.
4: And that's when things start turning ugly.
2: Ugly?
4: Those clients you've turned down aren't happy about it.
3: Oh, no, not happy at all.
9: You said you'd be there for me.
10: Yeah, in my corner, fighting for my rights.
12: What about it, Wiesel?
2: I can't handle everyone. I'm only human. What do you expect?
9: If you don't take on my case, I'll sue you.
2: What?
10: Yeah, me too. We'll all sue you.
2: Now, wait a minute.
9: Sue Wiesel! Sue Wiesel!
12: Sue Wiesel!
2: Now, hold it. You can't sue me for not representing you. That's completely ridiculous. It's a frivolous lawsuit.
4: There are no frivolous lawsuits, remember?
3: It's the American dream come true.
4: The little guy's taking on a big corporation.
3: And soaking it for all it's worth.
2: For all it's worth? But wait, I'll be ruined. Hey, the name's Wiesel. You can't do this. You can't. Stop.
4: Mr. Wiesel, are you all right?
2: Is it over?
3: Yes, it's over.
2: So, what are you telling me? That's what'll happen if I pursue this case?
3: No, it's merely one possible, if a bit far-fetched, consequence of your actions.
4: All we want, Mr. Wiesel, is to get you to see how painful it can be to be on the receiving end of something like this.
2: Well, I certainly do see that now, and it's helped me make a decision.
3: You mean you'll talk to Rodney about dropping the lawsuit?
2: No, I mean I'm going to file a suit of my own against you people.
3: What?
2: Harassment, emotional duress, defamation of character. Why, when I get through with you, I'll own this place lock, stock, and barrel. Gentlemen, I'll see you in court.
5: This is Trett Mackey coming to you live from just outside the courtroom where the drama of the Whittaker trial has unfolded over the past few days. The jury is still deliberating, but we understand they are expected to hand down a verdict sometime today. And we will, of course, bring that to you as it happens. Before that, though, we want to play for you some of the highlights of the closing arguments by both sides. Attorney Howard J. Wiesel for the prosecution, and in an unusual move, Fenimore Cooper has agreed to let Jack Allen wrap up the defense's case. We'll begin with Mr. Wiesel. Go ahead and roll the tape, Phil.
2: Ladies and gentlemen of the jury, the facts are before you. We have clearly seen the defendant's blatant disregard for even basic safety. Youngsters are repeatedly and maliciously encouraged to examine, discover, explore, all admittedly wonderful sounding words. But are they so wonderful when stacked up against a child's well-being? Organizations like Wits End that deal with youngsters must be held to a higher standard. We can demand no less for our children. And when they fail to meet that standard, as has been clearly proven in this courtroom, they must be held accountable and be made to pay. Make them pay, ladies and gentlemen of the jury. Make them pay! Duty demands it. Honor demands it. Justice demands it.
4: Our society places a great deal of importance on individual rights. It seems a day doesn't go by that someone isn't telling us they have the right to do something. And it's true. Rights are very important. But there's a flip side to them that is hardly ever discussed these days. It's called responsibility. As the old song says, you can't have one without the other. But these days, people are trying to. And the sad thing is, they're succeeding. They've created a whole new class for themselves called victims. It's not my fault, they say. Don't blame me. I'm a victim. It was the way I was raised. It was the neighborhood I grew up in. I'm not responsible. And so we excuse and even reward all sorts of bad behavior. And little by little, our society decays and crumbles. Don't let that happen. You can stop it. You, me, we, the people. We make the laws. We can stop the decay. We just have to have the courage to do it.
5: As you heard, very heartfelt arguments on both sides. The outcome of this case is really up in the air. And wait, something's happening. Yes, this is it. The jury is coming back in. We take you now to our live court cam inside the courtroom for the verdict.
13: All rise. This court is now in session. The Honorable Bailey F. Lee presiding.
14: Be seated. Ladies and gentlemen of the jury, have you reached a verdict?
15: We have, Your Honor. In the case of Rodney Rathbone versus Jason Whittaker and Wits End, we find the defendants guilty.
16: Beautiful!
17: Order in the court!
14: This jury is hereby ordered to retire and deliberate on the damages to be awarded to Mr. Rathbone.
15: Beg pardon, Your Honor, but we've already done that. It's right here on this paper.
14: I see. Bailiff?
15: That's why we took so long. We wanted to make sure we all agreed.
14: Thank you. Yes, I think this is fair and adequate compensation. Mr. Whittaker,
16: Yes, Your Honor.
14: You are hereby ordered to pay Rodney Rathbone the complete and total amount of $1.
7: What?
18: $1?
16: Thank you, Your Honor. I think I can handle that.
8: Hey, wait a minute. $1? That's it? $1?
2: This is outrageous. Real appeal.
14: You have every right to do so, Mr. Wiesel. But I should warn you that the appeals courts in this district are far less friendly toward frivolous lawsuits than am I.
2: Less friendly?
14: Oh, yes. They've even been known to bring attorneys who pursue such cases up on charges before the bar. So you pursue any further action in this matter at your own risk. This court is adjourned.
2: Gentlemen, congratulations on your win. And it's been nice knowing you.
7: Been nice knowing you? Aren't you going to appeal?
2: And be brought up before the bar. You must be joking.
4: Congratulations, Rodney.
16: Yes, here's your $1.
2: I'll take that.
7: Hey!
2: Consider it a down payment on my bill. Good day.
8: Hey, you can't leave. You got a appeal.
7: Give me back my buck. We'll sue.
16: Well, even though we lost, it looks like justice was served after all.
4: Yes, but you realize we're never going to be able to operate Wits End the same way again. We'll have to be extra, extra careful from now on.
16: Yeah, starting with a sign that says, keep off the roof.
4: We lost more than a court case today. We lost some of our innocence, and that's the real victim.
19: You know, blaming others for our bad behavior is as old as mankind itself. In fact, it started with the very first man, Adam. In Genesis chapter 3, when God asked Adam if he had eaten the forbidden fruit, Adam replied, "Well, you gave this woman to me, and she gave me the fruit from the tree, so I ate it." Just like Rodney, Adam tried to blame someone else for something he did wrong. But God knew better then, and he knows better now. That's why when you do something wrong, it's always best to own up to it, take responsibility for your actions, and face the consequences bravely. Well, that's all for now. If you'd like to write to us, we'd sure love to hear from you. Just send your card or letter to Adventures in Odyssey, Colorado Springs, Colorado, 80995. 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It's called A Victim of Circumstance. 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
1: We greet our friends everywhere with Chapter 21 of Perilous Journey, the story of John Bunyan. This is another in the series Stories of Great Christians. 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

0: I hereby place you under arrest in the name of the king.
1: Wait. Just a moment, my friends. Wait. Don't be discouraged by this fate. It's the mercy of God to be taken for such a good account. We might have been apprehended as thieves or murderers, but bless God, it is not so. We suffer as Christians for well-doing, and had better be the persecuted than the persecutors.
0: That's enough words. Come along.
2: England, November 1660. The religious freedom so strongly fought for and so loosely guarded has fallen, and a strong anti-Puritan movement sweeps across the country. John Bunyan, now well known as a nonconformist lay preacher and author of three books, fell victim to this sweep.
0: Justice Wingate has vowed to put an end to all political gatherings.
1: Is that what he thinks ours was?
0: Just walk along. Justice Wingate will ask the questions. Stop here.
3: Come in.
0: Constable Tooley and the prisoner collected last night, and others reporting to you, Justice.
4: Is this the man Bunyan?
1: I am.
4: I was addressing the constable. You will remain silent until I direct an inquiry to you specifically. Is this the man Bunyan?
0: Aye, he is.
4: How large a meeting was being conducted?
0: 30 townspeople at the most, Justice. Many ran off as soon as we made our appearance, but...
4: That information is sufficient. What weapons did you confiscate?
0: Weapons?
4: Why do you hesitate?
0: Well, you see, Justice, there were no weapons there, but...
4: No weapons? With what did they resist you?
0: Well, there was no resistance to speak of. This Bunyan told them it was a good thing to be arrested for preaching God's word, and tell them to let it happen.
4: For preaching God's word? Did I not understand this to be a meeting of political insurrection?
0: Well, some people thought that's what was taking place.
4: As I remember, you thought that's what was taking place.
0: Yes, Justice.
4: And rather than any underground meeting of insurrectionists, you break in on a religious service, and meeting no opposition, you bring me a man who allowed himself to be arrested.
0: Yes, Justice.
4: My 14-year-old daughter could do your job better than you do.
0: Yes, Justice.
4: We will discuss this further at a later time. I must decide what to do with the prisoner. You know, of course, that your meeting was against the law.
1: I know there is feeling against these meetings, but as to a specific law...
4: The Conventicle Act of 1593... providing that any person who goes to any place of worship other than the parish church with more than 5 persons outside his family should be imprisoned for 3 months without trial or main price, the end of which time he must publicly do penance and promise never to repeat the offense if he wishes to avoid the choice between exile and execution. That is the specific law.
1: A law from 1593? But it's not been in effect for many years.
4: Do you wish to dispute its existence? It has never been repealed. What were you doing at that meeting?
1: The intent of my coming was to instruct and counsel people to forsake their sins and live close to Christ, lest they miserably perish.
4: But you are a tinker, are you not? Why are you not content to follow your calling?
1: I can do both of these things without confusion. Follow my calling and preach the word?
4: I will break the neck of your meetings.
1: It may be so.
4: You have broken the law. If I were inclined to follow the letter of that law, I should throw you immediately into jail. However, I am not so inclined at this time. Possibly these others are your friends.
5: That's right.
6: That's correct.
4: Are you prepared to post sureties with me that this man will appear at the quarter sessions?
5: We are, Justice.
4: So be it, then. But one more stipulation. Between this day and the quarter sessions, you are not to engage in any of this illegal preaching. Should it be reported to me that you are preaching, the sureties will immediately be forfeited, and you shall be placed in jail. Is that understood?
1: It is well understood, Justice.
4: Fine.
1: But it will not be well obeyed.
4: I beg your pardon?
5: John.
1: How can I agree to such a thing?
4: You'll agree to it, or you will find yourself in jail.
1: I cannot, clear conscience, agree to such a stipulation.
6: It would only be a short while, John.
1: And what happens tomorrow, when a meeting needs the instruction and counsel that God has given to me? No, I cannot agree to this at all.
2: Much of the day was spent waiting for the papers to be filled out which would commit John to the Bedfordshire County Jail. Then John and the constable started for Bedford.
0: You really were stupid, you know.
1: I suppose it seems that way.
0: I mean, wouldn't it have been simpler just to agree to Justice Wingate's stipulation and then have gone ahead and secretly preached, if it means so much to you?
1: That may have been one course of action, But it would make it impossible. Any future preaching on the subject of honesty, wouldn't it?
0: You really believe all that you preach, don't you?
1: My friend, I've had so many face-to-face battles with the devil himself, and seen so much of the power of God given to men in Christ. I have little choice. I must follow him.
0: Well, I didn't ask for one of your servants. Well,
7: John Bunyan. I thought it looked like you. What are you doing so far from home?
1: Hello, Sam, Bill. I'm on my way there now. This is Constable Tewley. Sam Kirk, William Andrews.
8: Constable? Is there any trouble, John?
1: I'm being escorted to Bedfordshire County Jail for illegal preaching.
0: And I'd advise against trying to escape.
1: You should know by now I won't.
7: They're putting you in jail? I can hardly believe it.
8: This man's no criminal, Constable, and he's a better preacher than most legal ones.
0: I have my job to do.
7: Who gave the order?
0: Justice Wingate.
8: Francis Wingate?
0: Justice Francis Wingate.
8: Oh, John, your troubles are over.
1: Oh?
8: I was best of friends with Wingate's sister before she died.
7: Say, wasn't she married to Justice Foster of Bedford?
8: That's right. I've shared many a meal with both of them while she was still living. Turn round with you, prisoner. Constable, before the day is out, you'll have no order to follow regarding this man.
2: But it wasn't as easy as that. Justice Wingate was convinced to change his stipulation from no preaching to no calling of people together for a meeting. But John didn't like stipulations at all. And in spite of friends and opposers making it as easy as possible for him to agree, he frustrated their helping hands and was conveyed to Bedfordshire County Jail. As the door to freedom locked him into a cell only 8.5 feet high, he had no suspicion of the fact that cells were to be his home for the next 12 years.
9: John Bunyan. John!
1: Over here, in this cell.
9: I've been looking high and low for you.
1: What is it?
9: The news of your imprisonment.
1: Well?
9: It's your wife, Elizabeth.
1: Elizabeth?
9: When she heard of your being brought here, it started her pains.
1: But it's too soon. The baby's not to come for another month.
9: She's in great pain, John. Great pain.
2: Day after day, John awaited news of his wife, only a few blocks away. Each day, one or two neighbors came to see him.
1: Is the baby born yet?
10: Not yet, John, not yet.
2: And every day, his blind daughter Mary, now 11, navigated her way from their home to his cell. And the news was continually the same.
11: Oh, Lord, my poor wife, my poor Elizabeth and our first child. I to cause the death of my second wife. My poor Mary died from suffering through my spiritual tempests with me. Is my dear Elizabeth to die because conscience resisted the agreements which would have set me free? Oh God. Oh God, help her. Help them, oh God.
9: John.
1: Aye, what news?
9: It's over, John, but the baby's dead.
5: And Elizabeth?
9: Very weak, but we all believe she will recover. She said you were not to be anxious for her.
5: That's good, my Elizabeth.
12: I'm glad you liked it.
5: Oh, my poor, dear Elizabeth. How can I ever forget what I've done to you?
12: I don't want you to forget it, John.
5: You don't?
12: You have made me very proud to be your wife. Every day, others are submitting to the ecclesiastical supremacy of the king, even many of our friends. But you have remained a man.
5: Small glory in that, when I think how you must live. My 4 children to care for, and no means of income.
12: We are managing, John.
5: My trial is to be held in the next quarter sessions.
12: I know.
5: You don't sound pleased.
12: Perhaps sitting in here you haven't heard.
5: Heard what?
12: Well, the 5th monarchist tried to capture London a few days ago. Many were killed and their leaders hanged.
5: Oh, fanatics, Elizabeth. Trying to make scripture say what they want it to.
12: Oh, I know you are not in agreement with them, John, but much has happened as a result of their attack.
5: Such as?
12: Such as a new law, which prohibits what they call all unlawful and seditious meetings and conventicles under pretense of religious worship.
5: I'm not charged on that account.
12: Oh, but you do not acknowledge the king as supreme head of the church.
5: Of course not. Each man must worship God as God shows him.
12: But those are the exact views that are suspect. To turn against the king on religious principles may be considered a politically seditious action.
5: Has the country come to this?
12: Yes, John. It has.
5: Then we are surely in the end times.
12: I am anxious about you, John. What will happen if at your trial they find you guilty? What happens then?
5: That must have been what he meant.
12: John?
5: The clerk of the peace was here to see me the other day. Preparation for the trial, he said.
12: What was it he said?
5: Well, he was a pompous soul. He uttered many things, but seemed intent on impressing me with the evil of those who make religion their pretense only. I thought he was referring to those in power and didn't want himself found out. Must have actually been referring to me.
12: Oh, don't you see, John? Your trial couldn't come at a worse time. All in power are especially against you at this time. Not you personally, but they consider you much more a criminal than you really are. Well, I'm troubled, John. I'm very troubled.

heard Chapter 21 of Perilous Journey, the story of John Bunyan. This is another in the series Stories of Great Christians. 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
1: Wonder what that means.
2: This is my section of the desert to hunt.
1: Oh, is that your territorial call?
2: You've got it.
1: Are you a hawk or an eagle?
2: Eagle.
1: What species?
2: Snake.
1: A snake eagle?
2: Correct. You know why?
1: Let me guess. You eat snakes.
2: Right on, Uncle Bob.
1: Elmer, right?
2: I am he.
1: Well, Elmer the Snake Eagle, welcome to Nature Corner.
2: First time for me, and I'm enjoying this already.
1: Good. Elmer, before you tell us about yourself and how you catch snakes, tell us where you live.
2: On the hot, dry desert of Africa.
1: Which desert?
2: The Namib.
1: N-A-M-I-B. Let's see, that's on the southwest coast of Africa, right?
2: Yes, in the country of...
1: Namibia.
2: Good boy.
1: Well, thank you. All I had to do was just add an IA to the name of your desert, and I had the name of your country.
2: Namibia.
1: Got it.
2: The Namib Desert runs along the ocean front for 1,500 miles and extends between 50 and 100 miles inland.
1: Big desert.
2: Hot desert.
1: Like how hot?
2: Average daytime temperature in the summertime, Uncle Bob, is 125.
1: Whoa. Does it rain much?
2: No, maybe once or twice every year.
1: Incredible.
2: That's why the Namib is called a desert, Uncle Bob.
1: Why do you choose to live in such a rugged environment, Elmer the Eagle?
2: The kind creator made it attractive to me.
1: Oh, really? In what way?
2: Good hunting grounds.
1: For snakes.
2: Well, especially the whip snake.
1: I never heard of the whip snake.
2: Well, maybe that's because I've eaten so many of them.
1: And they've become nearly extinct?
2: Oh, no, I'm just kidding. He's called a whip snake because he looks like a whip.
1: A thin branch.
2: Yeah, he's only 2 feet long and a half inch thick.
1: Ooh, about the size of a whip.
2: I'll tell you how I catch that dude from 1,000 feet up in the air.
1: I want you to do that, Elmer, but first tell us on what part of the Namib Desert you live.
2: Up in the dry thorn bush country.
1: Away from those big 500-foot-high sand dunes, right?
2: Right.
1: Do you and the missus make your nest in the thorn bushes?
2: Yes, in the flat-topped thorny acacia trees that grow about 30 feet tall.
1: The kids can't see you as I can, so would you tell them what you look like?
2: Handsome, of course.
1: They already figured that out, Elmer.
2: When I stand on my perch, I'm about 16 inches tall. I weigh 5 pounds and have a wingspan of 48 inches.
1: 4 feet.
2: No, I have 2.
1: I didn't mean that.
2: Oh, you meant 4 feet, like 48 inches.
1: Yes, Elmer. You have very beautiful feathers.
2: Well, thank you.
1: You're welcome. Tell the kids your color pattern.
2: Dark gray and a little brownish on my back and wings.
1: Under your chin, a pretty white patch.
2: And under my belly, too, see?
1: Yes. Your eyes are very bright yellow.
2: Like them?
1: Oh, I can't miss them.
2: They're unique eyes to the bird kingdom.
1: Explain.
2: They're very large, nearly the size of a quarter.
1: Oh, that big?
2: Oh, yeah, you don't see all of my eyeball.
1: I know. It's tucked in a bony socket out of sight.
2: The intelligent master designer made my eyeball to change shape.
1: Change shape? How's that?
2: From round when I'm talking to you here on the Earth to tubular shape when I'm high in the sky.
1: Why does it stretch to tubular shape?
2: The lengthening of it changes it into a very powerful telescope.
1: Incredible. So that's how you're able to spot a tiny whip snake amidst the rocks.
2: You catch on fast, Uncle Bob.
1: Why, what a fantastic design.
2: Without it, the Earth would look far away to me, just as it would to you from 1,000 feet up in the sky.
1: Yes. What is it that changes the shape of each eyeball from round to tubular?
2: Christ, the very wise creator, attached muscles to my eyeballs. And these muscles are controlled by my brain.
1: So whenever you want to search the desert for life, your brain operates the muscles of each eye.
2: Lengthening the eyeballs and changing them into a pair of binoculars.
1: Whoa, that's high-tech engineering.
2: Wouldn't it be neat if your eyeballs would do that, Uncle Bob?
1: Yes, it'd be fun. But Christ the Creator knew that I really didn't need those kind of eyes.
2: Instead, he let you use something built by scientists.
1: Yes, binoculars.
2: Got it.
1: Share with the kids and me how you catch the whip snake for your din-din.
2: From 1,000 feet up in the sky, I will lower my head and focus my yellow beady eyes to the desert beneath, usually on an outcropping of rocks. Finally, I will see him and dive down at an incredible speed. All the time, my brain changes the shape of my eyeballs so they gradually become more round.
1: That way you can tell when you're nearing the desert.
2: Yes, and never taking my eyes off that little snake.
1: Do your eyes stay in focus all the way down?
2: Perfect focus. And then I swoop in for the kill, sinking my sharp claws into the snake.
1: You're on the rocks now.
2: Yeah, and as soon as I can get the snake to lie still, I'll peck him behind the head. And he stops wiggling for good.
1: That snaps his spinal cord.
2: And it dies. Then the fun part begins.
1: Chow time.
2: You've got it.
1: No, you have.
2: Yes, I do. I pick up the dead snake head first and swallow him.
1: The whole thing?
2: All 2 feet of him.
1: In one piece, Elmer?
2: In one piece, Uncle Bob.
1: Whoa. How do you, a 16-inch tall eagle, swallow a 24-inch long snake?
2: The thoughtful creator, God the Sun, gave me a storage pouch on my neck called,
1: A crop?
2: Yes. Muscles that Christ, the master designer, put in my throat pull that whip snake right down my esophagus and into this crop, and they coil the snake up there.
1: So that's how you're able to hold a snake in storage.
2: Storage is a good word, yeah, man. I store it there until I get back to the nest, and there I feed it to my little baby eaglet in the nest.
1: I'll bet he's excited.
2: He about tears the nest apart until he gets his breakfast, Uncle Bob.
1: How do you get the snake out of your crop and into his beak?
2: Easy. See, the master one taught me not to completely swallow the snake.
1: Oh, I thought you did.
2: Not totally. The wise one said, Elmer, let the snake's tail dangle out of your beak just a tad bit.
1: Why?
2: So the baby snake eagle can have something he can grab with his bill.
1: Ah, this sounds cool. Tell me more.
2: The moment I land on the nest, the little guy sees the snake's tail dangling out of my mouth and plants his feet firmly on a branch in the nest, grabs the tail with his beak, and yanks on it.
1: Doesn't he about pull you over?
2: He would, yeah, unless I would sink my claws into the nest and lean back.
1: So you hold your ground, and he pulls.
2: And a minute later, my little chick has pulled the whole snake out.
1: Then how does he handle this 2-foot piece of snake taffy, Elmer?
2: Well, since he is only a few days old, he needs my help, so with my big sharp bill, I will chop up the snake into little pieces and feed my baby. Mm-hmm. And then he looks at me and says, all gone, Daddy.
1: I'll bet he wants more.
2: He does, yeah. So I soar off into the sky for a second helping.
1: How long do you and your wife have to chop up your baby's food?
2: When he is 20 days old, he is strong enough to pull the snake out of my crop, drop it in the nest, grab it by the head, and swallow the whole thing head first.
1: Wow. Why head first?
2: Oh, 'cause of the way the scales lie on the snake's body.
1: Oh, sure. If he swallowed the snake tail first, the scales would open up and tear at his throat.
2: But going down head first, the scales fold shut and the snake slips down smoothly.
1: Did you teach your baby this?
2: No. This was knowledge Christ, the Creator, put in his brain while he was still inside the egg.
1: Awesome.
2: Knowledge comes from the one who is full of knowledge, right?
1: Really? Just like Colossians chapter 2, verse 3 says in the Creator's book.
2: May I say it?
1: Yeah, sure, go ahead.
2: In Christ are hidden all of the storehouses of wisdom and knowledge.
1: Good one, Elmer the Snake Eagle.
2: Oh, thank you.
1: You're welcome. Do I understand correctly that you and the missus just have one eaglet a year?
2: Yes, Mama only lays one egg a year, a big, round, white one.
1: Mm-hmm. How long does it take to hatch?
2: 53 days. At 50 days, the baby eaglet's egg tooth pierces its first hole in the shell. And then another 3 days usually pass before the little fellow is able to peck his way out of the shell.
1: Interesting. How long does he stay in the nest?
2: About 100 days.
1: Really?
2: Yes. It's really neat to watch him grow during this time, Uncle Bob.
1: Share that with the kids and me.
2: When he is 35 days old, he weighs 3 times as much as he did when he was 23 days.
1: Oh, all of that in just 12 days. Yeah, I bet that keeps you and the missus busy snake hunting.
2: Oh, yeah. And it seems during this time, his tummy is never full.
1: How often do you feed him, then?
2: Usually a snake steak every other day.
1: Doesn't the intense heat on the Namib Desert make it hard for the young eaglet?
2: My wife and I try to build our nest under the shady branches of a thorny acacia tree, Uncle Bob.
1: Very wise.
2: But still, I need to offer a little extra help now and then.
1: Such as?
2: Open up my big wings and put one of them over top him to make extra shade.
1: Oh, that's thoughtful of you, Elmer.
2: Oh, my daddy did it for me. Well, the little fellow grows fast, and when he's 100 days old, he is considered an adult and usually flies off to seek his own fortune.
1: Go look for your own whip snakes, huh?
2: Yeah, take cover, boy.
1: Yeah. Elmer the Snake Eagle, thank you so much for your entertaining and educational visit today.
2: Just to thank my very wise and, oh, so intelligent creator, the Lord Jesus Christ. He built me so I could have something to talk about.

0: King Solomon and his son Rehoboam are having a discussion as we tune in on them today.
1: Father, does God really see everything that's going on in our world?
2: Here. This is a scripture from our Torah.
1: The book of Genesis, Bereshith.
2: The story of Hagar.
1: I remember. Hagar gave this name to the Lord who spoke to her. You are the God who sees me. I have now seen the one who sees me.
2: So, what do you think, my son?
1: You are the God who sees me.
2: When he sees you, Rehoboam, at what do you think he is looking?
1: If I've been bad, probably, Dad.
2: You're half right.
1: Oh?
2: Yes. Read this verse of Holy Scripture.
1: Okay, thank you. It is one of the Proverbs that God helped you to write, Father.
2: You're right.
1: The eyes of the Lord are everywhere.
2: Where?
1: Everywhere.
2: Awesome, isn't it?
1: Yeah, I'll say. The eyes of the Lord are everywhere, keeping watch on the wicked and the good.
2: And the what?
1: The good. The good.
2: Yes. God told me that he does not just look for faults in us.
1: He's also looking for the good things we do, Dad.
2: I like that, don't you?
1: Really, so much so that I'm going to say it again.
2: Go ahead.
1: The eyes of the Lord are everywhere, keeping watch on the wicked and the good.
2: Don't ever forget that, Rehoboam.
1: Oh, I won't, Dad.
2: Here's another great verse from God's holy word.
1: Thank you. The eyes of the Lord range throughout the earth to strengthen those hearts that are fully committed to him.
2: See?
1: Yeah. The Lord is looking down at you and me, Dad, to see how committed or how dedicated we are to him.
2: And when he sees that we are?
1: He strengthens us.
2: Say it again.
1: He strengthens us.
2: He strengthening you, Rehoboam?
1: I'm going to make sure that he does today, Father. The way I act.
2: Me too, son.

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2: Welcome to Your Story Hour. I'm Aunt Nikki.
3: And I'm Uncle John, and we're here to bring you today's
2: inspiring story.
3: Hello there, everyone.
2: We're so glad you've all joined us.
3: So, Aunt Nikki, what's up for today? Something from history? A Bible story? An adventure story?
2: Well, Uncle John, today we have a long story.
3: A long story?
2: Yes, exactly.
3: We only have half an hour, you know.
2: Yes, I know.
3: Come on now, Aunt Nikki. A long story's not the same as a tall tale, is it?
2: No, not at all. Because this story is based in fact. The names, places, and exact circumstances have been changed, but the elements of this story are based on actual happenings.
3: Sounds good.
2: Anyway, I think we're ready. Aunt Carol will be bringing this story to us. Well, why don't you do the honors and introduce the title for her?
3: All right, but I'm not really sure
2: what the title is.
3: Right.
2: Well, look right here. See?
3: Oh, of course. I might have guessed. So here now is Aunt Carol and her story for today called A Long Story.
4: Today's story began almost 10 years ago when Mrs. Blanchard and her two children, Lucas, age 8, and Christy, age 5, stopped by the local burger place, Hank's Hamburger Haven, to grab a bite on their way home from an after-school shopping trip. There they sat in a booth by the window, happily munching the last few bites of their meal, when Christy suddenly noticed something, or rather, someone.
5: Mama, look at that man.
6: What man?
5: Out there by the trash bin.
7: I see him, the guy with the long hair and the scruffy beard.
5: Yeah.
7: And look at his old bike.
5: It's a wreck.
7: I wonder what he's got in all those bags tied to the handlebars.
5: Look.
7: Mom, look at that. He's pulling stuff out of the dumpster.
6: So I see. It looks like he's going through it, looking for...
7: Mom, did you see that? He just took a big bite out of something he found in the trash.
5: Oh, yuck.
7: Why would he do that? Mom?
6: Well, he...
5: Look, he just got something else out of there.
6: Oh, dear.
5: Mama, he can have my fries. Tell him not to eat garbage.
7: Yeah, he might get sick or something.
5: Really sick.
6: He must be homeless.
5: Homeless?
7: You mean like he doesn't have a home?
5: He doesn't got anywhere to live?
6: That's pretty much it, I'm afraid. Poor guy.
7: Mom, we gotta help him.
5: Yeah, we can buy him a house or something.
6: If your father and I could afford a house, Christy, we'd own one ourselves. But...
7: What?
6: What would you think about buying him something hot and fresh to eat right now?
7: Hey, yeah.
5: Really?
7: Can I go up to the counter and order it?
5: Me too.
6: Well, okay. Just a minute. Let me get some money out of my purse. I don't have much left, but here. Here's $5. That should be enough to get him something.

0: forgive my children, please. They're just a little too eager. It's just that we saw you out here and...
1: We bought you some food.
2: A number five.
1: Here.
0: Go ahead. Take it. It's for you.
3: Well, Just a second. Let me put the kickstand down. There. So, let's see here. What's in this bag? A fresh burger?
2: And fries, too.
3: I don't know how to thank you.
0: No thanks needed. Oh, and here's your drink. Sweet tea. I hope you like that.
3: Oh, sweet tea. You have no idea.
1: Hey, come on. Let's go over to that picnic table. You could eat it there.
2: Yeah, we'll go with you. Okay, Mom?
0: Now, hold on, kids. Maybe this gentleman would rather dine alone.
3: Gentlemen? Now, I must tell you, it's been a while since someone called me a gentleman. And it would be very nice if you would come and join me.
0: I guess it's okay. Lots of people are around, as long as you're sure.
3: Positive. And you're right to be cautious. I always told my daughter, do not talk to strangers unless your mother is with you, or I am. It's always good to be careful.
2: What's your name, mister? Mine's Christy.
3: Elias Carmichael Braxton.
1: Wow, that sounds important.
3: No, not really. Here we are. Ladies first. Christy, pick your spot.
2: Here.
3: And Christy's mom?
0: Mrs. Blanchard. Hannah. We'll all sit here, across from you. This is Lucas.
1: Want me to get your bike and bring it over?
3: It should be okay. We're close by. Besides, I'm not sure anyone would really want to steal it.
2: What you got in all those bags tied onto your bike?
0: Christy, let the man eat.
2: Oh, yeah. Sorry.
3: Ah, this burger smells wonderful. Again, I just can't thank you folks enough. Really.
0: No. No. Just enjoy. Please.
4: As Elias ate his number five from Hank's Hamburger Haven, Christy and Lucas peppered him with questions, which he insisted he didn't mind answering.
3: Well, Christy, to answer your question, I have all my important things in those bags on my handlebars.
2: Like what?
3: Oh, an extra pair of socks, my old jacket, stuff like that. I sleep lots of different places, Lucas. Sometimes the shelter downtown has room, but if not, then on a park bench. Sometimes under the overpass south of town, especially if it's raining. At least it's dry under there. Thankfully, this is Southern California, not Minnesota.
1: How come?
3: Let's just say that California's a lot warmer than Minnesota now that the fall has arrived. Oh, I had a job, Christy. A pretty good one, too, in real estate. But then the housing thing happened, and I lost my job. Then my Sophie got sick. We didn't have insurance anymore. All the medical bills stacked up. Way up. Well, it's kind of a long story, but here I am, unfortunately.
0: So, Sophie, she's your wife?
3: No. Angela, she was my wife. Killed by a drunk driver 6 years ago.
0: Oh, my.
3: Sophie was my daughter. She died last year. 8 years old, brain tumor.
0: Oh, no. You poor man. I just don't know what to say.
2: I'm sorry, Mr. Elias.
3: Thank you, Christy.
1: Did she go bald?
0: Lucas.
3: No. No, it's all right.
1: I saw a thing on TV last week about these kids who had cancer, and because of their treatment, they went bald.
3: Yes. She was bald at the end, but still so, so beautiful. In fact, she looked a little bit like you, Christy, except she had blonde hair.
1: Like mine?
3: Yeah, pretty close, Lucas.
0: Well, children, I'm sorry, but it's time we were going, and...
2: But what's gonna happen to you, Mr. Elias?
1: Yeah.
3: Now, don't you worry about Elias Carmichael.

0: Uncle Braxton, I have a secret weapon.
1: A weapon? What kind of...
0: Don't you worry about me either, Mrs. Blanchard. My secret weapon is prayer.
2: You pray to Jesus?
0: Yes, I do. In fact, just this morning, I prayed a special prayer. I was a little bit discouraged, I guess. But you three were the answer.
3: Really?
0: I prayed for a hot meal for lunch today. And I prayed for a kind word from a stranger. And here you are. Three new friends. And a number five. So you see, it's a very, very good day. And I thank you from the bottom of my heart.
4: All the way back home that day, Christy and Lucas were unusually quiet, and Mom herself seemed lost in thought. It just didn't feel right. Elias Braxton seemed to be a good man who just happened to be down on his luck. There must be something somebody could do to help. But what? Lucas gave that question a lot of thought. Then one day, almost 6 months later, as Lucas and his friend Mike were riding the school bus home...
2: Hey, Lucas, look at that bum.
3: Where?
2: There, riding that junky old bike with all those bags tied on it.
3: Hey, I know that guy. Hey there.
2: You know him? You know a bum?
3: Hey, hello.
2: Look, he sees you. He's waving back. You really know this guy?
3: Kinda.
2: My friend, Lucas Blanchard, knows a bum. He's waving to a bum. I can't believe it.
3: He's not a bum, Mike. He's just...
2: Looks like a bum to me. Grungy beard, long hair. Definitely a bum. Hey, look, guys. Lucas here knows that guy out there.
5: That guy on the bike?
3: The bum?
6: Hey, you must go to the same barber as him, Lucas.
7: Yeah, you're going for the same haircut.
6: Haircut? Since when does Lucas cut his hair?
3: Yeah.
6: Anyway, don't be stupid.
7: When your hair starts getting long, you don't go to a barber. You go to a beautician.
6: Yeah, Lucas. Give us the name of your beautician.
8: Uh-oh, Aunt Nikki, it sounds like Lucas is a bit of a target right now, and it makes me wonder how many boys and girls might understand exactly how that feels.
9: I'd say almost everyone. Come on, Uncle John, think about it. Weren't you ever teased about something by your friends?
8: Let me think. Well, I do have an identical twin brother, so of course I got teased that my twin was way better looking than me, smarter, braver.
9: So you really do know how it feels.
8: Oh, yeah.
9: Well, I think that's one reason why everyone likes to hear or read stories about other people, because we can relate from our own personal experiences. And it goes without saying that your Story Hour is a perfect place to find great stories.
8: Well, you're certainly right about that. I mean, all you have to do is go to our website at yourstoryhour.org and scroll through the hundreds of stories that we've produced over the years. There are adventure stories, animal stories, miracle stories, historical stories about great people. Come on, think about it.
9: Yes?
8: Well, those stories about great people.
9: Uh-huh.
8: Well, lots of them had to go through some really tough times,
9: mm-hmm.
8: and sometimes people made fun of them. Like, I remember in our stories about young Abe Lincoln, he was teased because his pants were always too short and his shins were showing.
9: Because he shot up so fast, he grew right out of his clothes.
8: Right.
9: So just remember, kids, people may tease you in a good-natured, fun way, and some may be really mean about the things they say, but they have no idea about the great person you really are inside.
8: So just shrug it off and be tough.
9: Uncle John, I think it's time to get back to our story and find out how Lucas handles this teasing thing.
8: Good idea, Aunt Nikki. So here's the conclusion of A Long Story.
4: Lucas listened to his friends make fun of him on the bus that day without comment. He knew they were just fooling around, and he also knew that the teasing was likely to get a lot worse as time went by. That's because Lucas knew what his friends didn't. Yes, his hair was longer than that of his friends, but it was no accident, and he didn't need a beautician to take care of it. He just needed about 3 more years. At least that's what his mother had told him just days after they had met Elias Carmichael Braxton.
1: Lucas, are you sure you really want to do this?
3: I'm sure.
1: You know, don't you, that it'll take a long time to grow your hair out?
3: I know.
1: This website says hair has to be at least 10 inches long before you can cut it and donate it.
3: Yeah, but just think, Mom. They can use my hair to make wigs for kids who don't have any hair themselves. Kids that have been on chemo, like...
1: Mr. Braxton's daughter, Sophie.
3: Yeah.
1: But usually it's girls that grow their hair out, not boys.
3: Yeah, but they can't tell girls' hair from boys' hair, right?
1: I guess you've got a point.
3: Besides, they let girls do things now, like join the Marines, stuff like that.
1: True.
3: So why can't a guy grow out his hair for a good cause? Besides, sometimes rock stars have long hair. Nobody says anything about that.
1: A rock star, huh?
3: So how long do you think it'll take?
1: I don't know for sure. Hair grows about a half inch a month. That would be about 6 inches a year. So
3: I've got a long way to go.
1: I'm afraid so. More than 3 years, probably, since you have to be able to gather it into a ponytail before you can cut it, like the website shows. I'll have to find out if you can even have long hair. Your school might have a rule about it or something. But, well, I guess if you want to do this, and it's okay with school rules, then...
3: Then you'll let me?
1: Then I'll be very proud of you for doing this, Lucas. Very proud.
4: As the weeks rolled by and Lucas's hair continued to grow longer and longer, his friends definitely noticed. Like that day on the bus when he was only a few months into the project. Eventually, however, they learned what was up. And to their credit, they all secretly thought it was kind of a cool thing to do. And brave as well, since they spared him no amount of ribbing along the way.
10: Hey dude, nice look. Long hair, football helmet, spikes.
7: Yeah, Lucas. My sister will braid it for you if you want.
3: Yeah, go on, guys. See you at practice.
4: And there were also a few cases of mistaken identity.
11: Oh, you must be the Blanchard girl. I'm Mrs. Abernathy, and would you be sure to tell your mother that I'll bake the cupcakes for our Ladies League on Thursday and...
3: Well, actually, I'm the Blanchard boy, Lucas.
11: Oh, but I thought... I mean...
3: I know. It's my long hair.
11: I'm so sorry. Really, I...
3: It's okay, Mrs. Abernathy. Happens all the time. And don't worry. I'll tell Mom about the cupcakes.
1: 2 tickets, please.
12: All right. Children under 12 are half price. How old are your girls?
1: Christy here is 8, and Lucas, my son, is 11.
12: Oh, sorry. I beg your pardon.
3: Yeah, I get that a lot.
1: He's growing his hair for... Never mind. 2 half-price tickets, please, and 1 full-price for me.
4: When the day finally did come for Lucas's hair to be cut, he even enjoyed a bit of celebrity status. The local television station sent a reporter out to cover the story.
12: Okay, Jack, see if you can get a tight shot on this. We want to be sure to get it all on camera.
13: How's this?
12: Yeah, perfect. All right, now. Rolling?
13: Rolling.
12: After 3 years, Lucas Blanchard's hair has grown long enough to be cut and donated for the benefit of young cancer patients. As you can see, his hair is actually thick enough that it can be divided into 4 ponytails instead of just 1. And let's measure here. Yes, 10.5 inches. Just right to meet the requirements. And now for that first cut. And there you have it, folks. Ponytail number 1... all ready to pack and ship.
4: That evening, the story played on the evening news, and the next morning, a picture of Lucas holding up one of his shorn ponytails appeared on page 2 of the local newspaper.
1: Look, Lucas! Local boy donates hair for cancer patients. See?
3: Ugh, do I really look that dorky?
1: You do not look dorky. You look very handsome, and I'm very proud of you. They even have a quote from you under the picture. See there?
3: I wanted to grow my hair so kids who lose their hair during cancer treatment can have wigs, especially the girls. I met a man once whose daughter... Wow, they tell quite a bit of the story, don't they?
1: I'm going to cut this article out and save the clipping in my scrapbook right along with my other treasures. Your perfect attendance award, Christy's last report card, straight A's, and...
3: I'm really glad I did it, Mom.
1: Well, I know you took a lot of teasing, but you were certainly one determined young man.
3: I'm glad it's over with, though. Short hair is going to be a lot easier to take care of.
1: Well, now maybe you have an appreciation for what we girls go through every day of our lives.
4: And now we need to fast forward our story to the present time. A lot has changed in the 6 years since Lucas grew his hair for charity, and not all of those changes have been good. Unfortunately, Lucas's and Christy's father is now no longer in the picture, and their mother is working full-time as a clerk during the day to make ends meet, while she also takes nursing classes at night. Christy is in high school, and Lucas, now 18, has recently graduated. Although Lucas hopes to attend college in the pre-med program, he knows he needs to work for a while first to help support the family and to save what he can towards college later, which is why we find him poring over the newspaper, looking through the want ads at the breakfast table one morning in May.
14: Well, at least there are a few job openings.
15: Like what?
14: One for a respiratory therapist at the hospital.
15: Hey, you know how to breathe. Maybe they take you.
14: Very funny, Christy. And one for a mechanic at Zach's garage on Main Street. Certified, which I'm not.
1: Anything else?
14: One for a nurse.
1: Too bad. I'm not quite ready yet.
14: Hey, here's an ad for help at Hank's Hamburger Haven.
1: Well, it's not exactly a career opportunity, but maybe it would do until something else comes along.
14: Yeah, I think I'll get myself down there right away and see. Who knows? Maybe I'll become a world-class hamburger flipper.
15: You never know when that might come in handy in med school.
14: Well, little sister, you gotta do what you gotta do.
4: Sure enough, Lucas landed the job and started immediately. He worked the drive-thru window or at the counter, taking and ringing up orders. Then one afternoon, just at the end of Lucas's shift...
16: Welcome to Hank's. What'll you have, sir?
17: I'll have a number 5. Pickles, no onion.
16: Mayo?
17: Yes. And ketchup, please.
16: Coming right up. That'll be...
17: Oh, and a sweet tea.
16: Sweet tea. $6.22 is your total, sir.
17: Here's your money.
16: And your change, sir. Just have a seat, and I'll bring it right out. Here you are, sir. Your number 5.
17: Thank you. It's my favorite. I don't suppose you have a minute.
16: Sir?
17: To sit down?
16: To sit down?
17: Yes. Yeah, I'd like to talk to you.
16: To me?
17: Yes, to you.
16: Well, I guess so. I just clocked out. Is something wrong, sir?
17: No, not at all. I usually grab a bite here when I'm in town, but I haven't actually seen you in here before, except for that first time, of course.
16: Sir, I'm afraid I don't...
17: Well, let me explain while I eat, if that's okay.
16: Sure, I guess. Go ahead.
17: All right, then. Now, young man, when you look at me, tell me what you see.
16: You want me to describe you?
17: Yes. Don't be shy. Just tell it like it is.
16: Well, okay. Brown hair. Mostly brown, anyway. Some gray. Brown eyes. Nice suit. You look successful. Yeah, that's it. It's polished, I guess, and successful.
17: Thank you. But I wasn't always.
16: You weren't?
17: No. In fact, once I was out of a job and down on my luck.
16: Well, I guess you must have got that turned around.
17: Yes, but I wasn't really responsible for it in a way. You were.
16: Who? Me?
17: You, and God, of course, but you were the turning point, Lucas.
16: But how do you know my name?
17: Well, it's like this. There once was a homeless man out there, right by that very dumpster. Lo and behold, a young boy, along with his sister and his mother, came to his aid. They brought him a number 5, just like I'm meeting right now. A number 5 with a hamburger and fries and sweet tea. And then a few years later, I saw... Here, let me get it out of my billfold. this newspaper article.
14: The one about me growing my hair? But why are you carrying that around?
17: Because, Lucas, I am the homeless man you helped.
14: What?
17: You grew your hair in honor of my Sophie. And when I learned that,
14: You're him. But you look so different.
17: Yes. Yes, I'm him, all right. And you know, Lucas, your kindness, you and your family helping me like you did that day, it meant a lot. And then, well, you probably don't even remember this, but you waved to me from the school bus one day.
14: Hey, yeah, I do remember that.
17: Well, I know that was a brave thing to do. I saw your friends making fun of you for waving at a homeless man on a bike. I got to thinking that if you could be brave enough to do that, then I could be brave enough to get my life together again.
14: Wow, I never thought.
17: I know. You never gave a thought to what you had done for me or for Sophie's memory. But I did. I gave it a lot of thought. And from then on, with God's help, I started to rebuild my life. It's kind of a long story, but, well, have you ever heard of the ECB Realty Company in the next town over?
14: Well, yeah. Everybody's heard of that. There are ECB Realty signs all over the place, even around here.
17: Do you know what ECB stands for?
14: No, I guess not. What?
17: Elias Carmichael Braxton.
14: Really? That's your company?
17: That's my company. And now it's my turn to return a favor. I've made a lot of money in the past few years. It took me a while to get a foothold, but last year was my best year ever. I've made some really big development deals, Lucas, very profitable deals. But I've done some other things, too, like doing a little research on you and your family.
14: You have? Like spy stuff?
17: Oh, no, nothing like that. But I do know your mom is working and going to school at the same time, so here's my plan. First of all, I'm going to pay off all the tuition costs for your mom's nurse's training.
14: What? You are? Everything?
17: Everything. She's only got one more semester, right?
14: Yeah, and I'll bet she'll get a job right away. She's got all A's, and there are a lot of nursing jobs open. My mom's the best.
17: I couldn't agree more. And I understand you want to go to college this fall, but you're postponing that to work for a while first, right?
14: That's the plan. I've got to save up some money.
17: Well, I suggest you get your application in right away, because your first year is on me.
14: What? You're kidding, right? You're kidding.
17: No, not kidding.
14: But this can't be happening.
17: And if my business continues to thrive like it is now, I'll do my best to underwrite every year of your education all the way through. And maybe your sisters, too. We'll just have to see how it goes.
14: Wow. You're really serious?
17: 100% serious, Lucas. And I want you to know that I count it a privilege to help someone with a generous heart like yours. Let's just say my help to you and your family has all been paid for a long time ago by a number 5 from Hank's Hamburger Haven.
8: Well, Aunt Nikki, that was a long story, but a beautiful one.
18: Yes.
8: We just never know what impact we might have on the lives of others. So I guess.
18: Yes.
8: It's always a good idea to remember to be kind and helpful to others. You know, I'm just thinking that if all of you kids listening in, and all you adults too, if you took a good look around, you could find lots of ways to be kind and helpful.
18: You're right, Uncle John. We can all do something. 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
8: Yes, I've heard of kids raising money for all kinds of causes, or supporting another kid overseas. 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
18: There are hundreds of ways to be a blessing to others, and even if we are never repaid,
9: like Lucas and his family were in our story for today, we still are rewarded in our hearts for doing something good and wonderful.
8: Very true, Aunt Nikki. And now, unfortunately, our time is up, so...
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0: hear the creak of the rigging? Listen to the wind whip the sails. Yes, boys and girls, Sailor Sam's big schooner, the Porpoise, plunges swiftly through the waves, eager to serve her master. Where is she going? I wish I could tell you, but we'll have to find out from Sailor Sam, an adventurous young man whose hunt for scientific truth takes him anywhere. Yes, anywhere. And with him go his two young cousins, Buddy and Nancy. Aye, aye, mate. It's full speed ahead now for seafaring thrills with Sailor Sam!
1: Trim your luff, Mr. First Mate.
2: Aye, Captain. Just watching two things at once is quite a job.
1: Yeah, especially when two deckhands have little affection for the work they're doing.
3: Join the Navy to see the world, and what do you see?
4: You see the sea, the beautiful sea, and that's all you see.
2: Scrub those deck planks, seaman, or I'll scrub your backside.
3: Boy, what a grouchy old...
2: What was that?
3: Nothing. Nothing, Mr. First Mate, sir. Nothing at all. Land ho! 3 points forward on the port beam, sir!
1: Aye, that's a good eye, lad. There's our destination, the Lesser Antilles.

0: As usual, Buddy's tongue works vigorously to draw attention away from the work he's supposed to be doing. The sleek schooner has made landfall while sailing the Caribbean, and Sam identified their destination as the Lesser Antilles in the West Indies. Let's find out why the porpoise is sailing in these waters. The full head of sail has been reduced to mainsails only, and the fleet craft seems to glide through the water without any effort at all, as the first mate barks at the deckhands.
1: The captain has ordered punishment for you two because you slacked off on your schoolwork. Now see to scrubbing the deck. With vigor, before I use the deck brush, where to do some good.
2: Did I detect a less than enthusiastic tone to that last remark?
3: I believe you did, Buddy. Look at the first mate's eyes. See how soft they are and friendly. When he's really angry and means what he says, his eyes are as cold as eagle's eyes.
1: And how many eagle's eyes have you looked at closely?
3: Not many. Now let me think a while. There wasn't an eagle, but, well, there was a cobra a long time ago.
2: Yeah, you're right, sis. His eyes are soft, and I think he's trying hard not to laugh. Look at his mouth.
3: See how the corners are twitching a little?
4: Yeah, they're twitching up. When he's really angry, the corners of his mouth twitch down.
5: Well, Mr. First Mate, sir, the next time you get angry, let me know so I can watch the corners of your mouth twitch down.
1: I will, Captain. I will. Who's doing the punishment?

0: Through with a straight face. They'll start examining my ears or nose next to see how they twitched. Up, down, or sideways.
1: Very well. Buddy, Nancy, stand at attention for the reprimand.
2: Yes, sir. At strict attention or just at attention?
1: Buddy?
3: Watch his eyes, Buddy. He gets eagle eyes, too, when he means business.
0: All the years we've worked together, I never noticed your eagle eyes, Sam. Does your mouth twitch down, too, sir?
1: Mr. Olson, try to control yourself, will you?
0: I better go forward and check the anchor, Captain. Eagle eyes.
3: Ollie shouldn't laugh so hard. What would he do if I said something funny?
2: Sis, don't overdo it. Cool it and pay attention, or we might not talk our way out of it after all. Sam, I'm sorry I goofed off with my studies. I know you take education seriously.
3: I can't say it won't happen again, but I'll try very hard not to let it happen again.
1: Well, perhaps you're learning after all. You know, I can't make you study, and I can't force you to learn if you refuse to absorb the teaching. However, I'm sure you can never come to me with tears of disappointment and accuse me of never telling you how important education is. Just remember, a lot of young people, and I mean a lot of them, would give everything they own to be in your shoes.
3: I don't understand that at all.
1: Education is more than books, Nancy. Now, do you realize that in your travels on the Porpoise, here and there and everywhere, that you've seen almost all there is of life on this planet? In addition to your textbook learning, you've also been taught about the spiritual poverty of men, and by that I mean how ignorant men are of God and of His ways. And you have learned from teachers who've had very little book learning, but an extra large learning from life, Ollie Olson being an example.
2: Yes, sir. We'll try hard not to let it happen again.
3: You're a good teacher too, Sam. I'm not trying to polish the apple. You teach us more than anybody about the Bible.
2: Right. And I can tell our Bible study is deeper and more advanced now than it's ever been.
1: Well, I didn't think you'd noticed. I can't help but think of the words of the Lord Jesus. If you continue in my word, then you are my disciples indeed. And you shall know the truth, and the truth shall make you free.

0: Say, my opinion, you can just call me chief loafing mate this evening.
1: You like these Caribbean islands, don't you, Ollie?
0: Oh, yeah. These are great. Feel Caribbean breeze and listen to the native music on the shore. Here I sit on the deck of the world's greatest schooner with a full stomach and my shoes off. The schooner rolls gently from rail to rail with the groundswell. And Ollie Olson is at peace with himself and the world. Pretty nice, eh, Sam?
1: Yes, indeed.
2: Hey, Sam, tell us about the Greater and Lesser Antilles.
1: Okay, Nancy. The Greater Antilles are made up of the larger islands of the West Indies, Cuba, Jamaica, Hispaniola.
3: Oh, that's Haiti and the Dominican Republic.
2: He reads that chart really good, doesn't he, Sam?
1: I would say so. And Puerto Rico is also included in the Greater Antilles. Now, the Lesser Antilles are made up of these islands down around here and include the Leeward Islands, the Windward Islands, Trinidad, plus a host of very small islands in this chain.
3: Hey, I never noticed this before, but the Greater and Lesser Antilles make a big ring almost all the way around the Caribbean Sea, except for the Gulf of Mexico and South America, of course.
1: That's right. The string of islands separates the Gulf of Mexico and the Caribbean Sea from the Atlantic Ocean. Of course, there are many passages, such as the Guadalupe Passage, the Windward Passage, Straits of Florida, half a hundred others. Incidentally, this is great hurricane country.
2: Now, while we're here?
1: No, we'll be gone by the time the hurricane season starts.
2: Oh, that's a good thing.
3: Yeah, me too, sis. Those storms scare me out of a year's growth. Skipper, just what are we doing down here? Where are we going? Why?

0: we going? When will we get there?
1: Oh.
0: Yeah, I guess that's enough questions for now.
2: Say, how come Ollie seems so quiet? Ollie, you haven't said a word for... Uh-oh. No wonder. He relaxed himself right to sleep.
1: How about that? Well, it's time for us to hit the sack, too.
0: Sam, what about my question?
1: Oh, tomorrow's another day, young man. I'll be glad to answer all of them early in the morning.
2: Sam?
1: Yeah?
2: The corners do twitch up when he's happy. Look at him.
1: What on earth are you talking about?
2: I'm talking about Ollie's mouth. The corners of his mouth twitch up when he's happy.
0: Oh, voices.
2: Well, they do. Look at him. I'm going to tickle his bare feet.
1: Nancy, don't you dare.
2: But, Sam, Ollie's bare feet were made for tickling.
1: Perhaps, but I know something else that was made for spanking.

0: Oh, that was a great sleep I had, Sam.
1: Me too.
2: Morning.
1: Oh, good morning.
0: So bare feet were made for tickling, eh?
2: You heard me say that last night, Ollie?
0: Yeah, I heard you.
2: But you seem to be sound asleep there on deck.
0: You know, an old sea dog like me always sleeps with one eye and one ear open.
3: Just goes to show you, sis, we can't get away with anything around here. Morning, everybody.
2: Hi, buddy.
0: Good morning.
2: Well, I'll go fix breakfast. Ollie, are you sure you were half awake?
0: Yeah, just about half awake. Maybe not that much.
2: Oh, sometimes you scare me with that one eye, one ear open stuff. I almost believe it. Well, breakfast will be ready soon.
4: That'll be fine, Nancy. Well, now, gentlemen, let's get to work. The charts, controlling them. All right, now, this is our position. We'll start working our way down the Windward Islands until we get as far to the end of the chain as we can, which will be Grenada and the Grenadine Islands.
3: Okay, looks great. But what are we doing?
4: We're going to study the Kelonia Mita Mitis.
3: You understand what he's talking about, don't you, Ollie?
0: Yeah, I sure do. It's clear as mud.
4: Well, the Kelonia Mitis, translated into English, means marine green turtle.
3: Marine green turtle? After all that fancy gobbledygook, that's all it means?
0: Aye, and many a green sea turtle I've seen in the ocean, and many I've seen in the cook soup kettle. Wonderful eating.
2: Breakfast is served. Come and get it.
4: Well, gentlemen, we're going to have to delay our discussion until we've taken our morning refreshment,
3: yes,
4: okay?
3: Yes, sir. I'm hungry, too.
2: Well, where's Ollie?
4: Well, I don't know. He was right behind us.
3: Well, he must have stopped in our cabin or something. I'll get him.
2: Oh, tell him to hurry, because breakfast is hot.
5: Sam, can you come to the veer right away? I picked up something on sonar.
4: Okay, Ollie. I'll be right there.
3: Hey, wait for me!
2: Oh, boy. Well, they'll just have to eat another cold, hot meal.
3: What is it, Sam?
4: I don't know.
0: I read it to be a submarine, but it can't be in the shallow water.
4: Right, we've only got 10 fathoms of water here. Besides, what would a submarine be doing here, even if the water was deep enough? Also, it's much too small to be a submarine.
3: Sam, how big does a sea turtle get?
4: Oh, some get as large as 300 pounds. Occasionally you find one 400 to 500. But they're rare.
0: Yeah, but even so, they don't have steel shells. Sonar tells us there's something out there or down there made of steel.
4: Hey, maybe it's a new kind of steel-shelled turtle, Ollie.

Wow, boys and girls. What kind of underwater thing has Ole picked up on sonar? Is it simply a very large green sea turtle, or is it something else? Be sure to be on deck next time for more seafaring adventure with Sailor

0: This is Sunshine Kids, powered by Rejoice Radio. 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
1: Hi, children. This is Old Owl speaking. I'd like to introduce you to a few of my friends.
2: My name is Beauregard Bear.
3: And all you lads and lassies, my name is McKelvey Mutt.
4: And my name is Bruce the Goose.
5: Top of the morning to you. My name is Philip the Fox.
6: Hi, I'm Squinny the Squirrel, and I want to invite you along for a story in the forest.

0: Hi there. We've been waiting for you. We're going to have fun and learn something, too, because it's time for Fables of Faith.
1: In the scriptures, we read this: as a man thinketh in his heart, so is he. Or as a boy or girl thinketh in his heart, so is he or she. That means the things that you think about are the things that you become. Now, for the next 4 weeks, we're going to see how old Bruce the Goose changed his thinking by an experience that he had. And we want you to think about this as we listen to "As a Man Thinketh in His Heart, So Is He."

0: water now. Vacation is over, and we've lots to do. Now, before we come to the business at hand, I think we should have reports on the summer's activities.
1: Oh, boy, oh, boy, oh, boy.
0: Squiddy?
1: Yeah?
0: What did you do on your vacation?
1: Oh, oh, boy, did I have fun. I've never had such a great vacation in my life. Mm-hmm. I just wish all of you could have been there with me.
2: Okay.
1: It's hard to believe that so much could have been packed into so little time. I just stayed busy the whole time, not a dull moment that I can remember.
3: Oh, that's great. That's
0: well, that was a very fine report, Squinty. What did you do?
1: Oh, that's right. I forgot to tell you. first of all,
0: yes?
1: Uncle Squire Squirrel took me and Cousin Squiggly to a beautiful forest miles and miles from here. Wow, I've never seen such huge, gigantic trees. We climbed trees and jumped from tree to tree and played tag and gathered and ate nuts and berries and things.
4: Wow.
0: I do wish. Oh, bats. I love berries, fruit, you know.
5: That doesn't sound like too much fun to me.
4: Oh, hush up, Bruce. Wait your turn. Continue, Squinty.
1: Well, then we went mountain climbing. Yeah, that was really nice. We just climbed and climbed and climbed all the way to the top of this big mountain.
5: What did you do when you got to the top?
1: Oh, well, we just sat down and rested and enjoyed the view.
5: Sounds pretty dumb to me. If you wanted to rest, why did you go up there in the first place? Seems to me you could have stayed down and rested just as well.
4: Bruce, how can you be so ignorant of the pleasures of life? They didn't go up there to rest. They went up there to enjoy a view that only the diligent can enjoy. Mm. Correct, Squinty?
1: That's the reason. Why, it was worth the climb just to be able to look around and see the other mountains and trees and the little stream winding along at the foot of the mountain. And then just to sniff the fresh air and be where not too many others have been, you know? It's kind of like having your own little place in the world.
5: Who wants to climb all the way to the top of a mountain just so they can have their own little place in the world?
1: Do
4: forget him, Squinty. Please, continue.
1: Well, then we went to the lake and had a great time swimming. Uncle Squire can't swim, you know, but he enjoyed taking us anyway.
5: If he can't swim, why did he go?
3: Probably went just so Squinty and his cousin could have a good time.
5: I sure wouldn't waste my time like that if I couldn't swim.
0: Well, it certainly sounds as if you had a full summer, Squinty. Phil, what did you do this vacation?
6: Well, I had a visit from a friend from home, yes.
7: Ooh.
6: Phineas Fox from Falmouth. You know, it was his first visit to this country, and I had a marvelous time showing him about.
7: Where did you take him, Philip?
6: Oh, all over. We wandered about the woods. He said he'd never enjoyed such a luxuriant forest in his lifetime.
5: What's so good about these woods? All there is around here is trees and grass and stumps and stuff.
6: Yes, tall, stately trees. Plants and flowers whose beauty defy description. Fragrances abound which are unmatched in any part of the world that I know of.
5: Yeah, if you like musty, smelling old leaves.
4: Well, no wonder you don't enjoy anything, Bruce. You only look for the very worst in everything.
5: I don't have to look for it. It's already there.
7: Did your friend really have a good time, Philip?
6: Well, Poe, according to what I heard from him as he departed, he plans to return in the near future and resume our visit. He has also invited me to visit him.
7: Are you gonna?
6: Who knows? I may someday.
0: Well, that's very nice, Philip. Beau, what did you do, lad?
7: Oh, I figured since everybody was gonna be gone, it would be a good time for me to visit my Uncle Bannister. He's the one who lives way up north. He's been wanting me to come to see him for a long time. So I figured this would be the best time.
1: What'd you do, Bo?
7: all just kind of relaxed, picked berries, went fishing, and things like that.
0: Well, did you get to visit with some of your kinfolk as you had planned?
7: Sure did. Why, I'd forgotten that there were so many relatives. We had a picnic nearly every day, and I think I met a new batch of relatives every time we had another picnic.
1: Oh, you must have really enjoyed all those picnics, huh, Bo?
7: Sure did, Squinny.
5: What's so great about picnics and relatives? We have picnics here, and you never talk about them.
6: Oh, dear.
7: I sure do, Bruce. If you'd be listening sometime, I like picnics wherever they are.
0: McKelvey, we haven't heard from you. What did you and Macy do on your vacation?
3: Well,
0: where is Macy?
3: Oh, she's home right now, kind of straightening up after the trip, you know. We visited her folks for a bit, and it was a real joy getting to know them. Almost like a visit to the old country, with all the wee lads and lassies about.
1: Did they like you, McKelvey? Macy's family, I mean.
3: Oh, well, I think they did. At least they didn't run me off.
0: Well, it seems that we all had a nice vacation.
3: Say, what did you do, old owl?
0: Oh, yes, I did have a little vacation, didn't I?
1: All right.
0: I had a nice visit with Oliver at his place over on the other bank of the river. We had lots of things to talk about, and most of our evenings were spent engaged in conversation.
5: You mean you spent your whole vacation talking?
0: No, not just talking, Bruce. Conversing.
5: Talking, conversing, what's the difference? Seems like a waste of time to me.
0: Well, then perhaps, Bruce, you'd like to tell us how you spent your vacation. I'm sure it must have been a most profitable one, seeing that you've done nothing but criticize what everyone else did on theirs.
1: Yeah, Bruce, we know you didn't go swimming or mountain climbing.
5: I sure didn't.
6: And you certainly didn't receive a visit from a friend.
5: I didn't want anybody to come to this place.
7: And you didn't go to see any of your family?
5: Why should I go to see them? Let them come see me.
6: But you just said you wouldn't want anyone to come here.
5: I wouldn't. Well, then what?
6: Bruce, you're the most confusing.
7: I can't figure that one out myself.
0: Well, surely you must have done something, Bruce.
5: Yeah, I stay home, mind my own business.
3: And tell us, lad, did you enjoy it?
5: Enjoy what?
3: Staying home. Oh, no. You're not gonna get me into that.
5: Why is everybody so interested in what I did this summer?
6: No one said we were. We just want to know what you did that was so jolly much better than what we did.
5: I did nothing. That's what I did.
6: Well, that's obvious. I mean, that's all you have to show for it, too.
5: What do you mean?
0: Well, now, I think what Philip is trying to say is you get out of life what you put into it.
5: I got plenty out of staying home.
3: Plenty of the same old stuff. You probably stayed home and took miserable pills all summer.
6: No. I should think if anyone doesn't need miserable pills, it's Bruce.
5: Very funny. I suppose you guys came home just loaded with goodies to share.
1: Well, I enjoyed my vacation all right, but I sure was glad to get back to you guys. Even you, Bruce.
6: You mean that after that wonderful holiday, you were glad to get back?
1: Well, sure. I mean, some things are okay, well, for a while. But these aren't the regular things that you kind of get used to.
3: Well, I must admit that Maisie and I were rather glad to get back to the old gang, too.
6: Well, actually, I must confess, I'm sure glad to have you all back. The visit from Phineas was fine, but it's not like having old friends about.
5: I just can't figure you guys out. You go away and climb mountains just so you can get tired out and rest at the top, visit people and talk about how glad you are to get back, have visits from friends, and say it's nice, but you'd rather have your old friends back. Why don't you all just stay home in the first place like I did? And you wouldn't have had to do all that stuff.
0: Bruce, one of these days you're gonna learn about what it means to live.
5: Huh, I'm just as alive as anyone here.
3: If alive and loud mean the same, you are.
0: No, Bruce. Living isn't just going through the same routine day in and day out. Life is made up of experiences.
4: Yes, quite right. Yes, and experiences which are somewhat different from those we become accustomed to.
5: You mean I've got to climb mountains before I can live?
0: Well, yes, in a sense. You do have to get off the ground now and then, so that you can get a better look at life.
5: I still don't see.
1: I think we should take Bruce for a mountain climb, just so he could see what we're talking about.
5: I don't want to climb any mountains.
1: Oh, sure you do, Bruce.
3: How do you know, Bruce? Have you ever tried it?
4: Yes.
5: Why should I? I'm happy right here.
0: That's a very good idea, Squinty. Now, how many would like to make our next project a mountain climbing expedition?
5: I'm not going.
0: Then it's settled. We'll leave tomorrow.
5: You'll leave tomorrow. I'm not going.
7: I'll bring some grapes. I've got some berries I could bring.
4: All right.
5: Hope y'all enjoy yourselves.
1: Oh, I'm gonna bring along those.
0: Well, it seems we have things pretty well lined up.
1: Right, we do.
0: Are there any more questions or comments?
5: I'm not going. Fine.
0: Meeting adjourned until tomorrow morning.
5: I'm not going.
1: You're gonna go, Bruce.
5: No, I'm not. I don't wanna go.
1: You're gonna go whether you like it or not.

0: We sure are glad you were with us today. Why don't you plan to be here with us next week for more Fables of Faith? Bye for now.
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1: Why do they need to sit together?
2: Are you suggesting he rides on the roof?
1: Maybe Kate can sit between them.
3: Jack. Not the ones I did. He just scowled at me. It was very awkward.
1: No. Hey, Anthony, want to ride shotgun?
4: You're listening to The Brinkman Adventures, and I'm so glad you're with us for this special episode. Right now, Jack, Susan, Michelle, Anthony, and Kate are headed south to visit Nick Ripken. Nick has just returned from a trip deep into Russia and has invited the Brinkmans and a group of college students to join him as he debriefs. Because of a couple intense scenes in this episode, please ask your parents to listen along with you if you're under the age of 10.
5: Well, thank you all for coming. We have a big group tonight. We even have guests who drove down from Wisconsin. Welcome.
1: Thanks. Glad we came.
5: You'll have to forgive me. I'm a little under the weather. But let's get started. So on this last trip, I had several interviews scheduled with believers in Russia. My contact told me I needed to meet a guy named Dmitry, so we drove far into the interior. Upon arriving, Dmitry sat me down on a small chair in his little house and told me his story. In the 1970s, the Communist Party controlled Russia. They outlawed Christianity and set up state churches run by the party. There were still Christians in Russia, but they couldn't openly practice their faith. If they did, the police would throw them in prison. At the time, Dmitry and his wife Natalia had a 9-year-old son named Alexei.
6: Alexei, what's wrong?
7: The other boys won't let me practice hockey with them.
6: I'm sorry, son. I'll practice with you.
7: Okay, but I want to practice taking shots at the goal. You don't have a glove.
6: I'm tough.
7: Okay.
6: Oh! Good shot.
7: I told you, Papa, you need a glove.
6: Your old Papa can handle anything you throw at him. Take your best shot. Go on.
8: Boys, it is time to eat. Alexei, come inside and wash your hands.
7: Yes, Mama.
8: You're such a good father.
6: Natalia, I've been thinking.
8: Oh, that always means trouble.
6: It's been years since we went to a church. You and I grew up knowing about God. But the nearest government church is a 3-day walk, and they teach the people God is dead. I really want Alexei to learn about God. So I was thinking that maybe I could teach him.
8: Dmitry,
6: I know I'm not a Bible scholar, but I can read, and we have the family Bible.
8: Dmitry, I have been praying you would do this for a year.
6: Alexei, this book here is God's Word. This has been in our family for many years. My father gave it to me, and one day I will give it to you.
7: I would like that.
6: This book is full of wisdom and truth.
8: Yes.
6: It tells of God's love for us. Oh. Twice a week, we will read from this book, talk about it, and then pray to God together, and maybe even sing a song.
7: The one you sing in the morning?
6: My heart song. That's a great idea. Do you want to start with that today?
7: Yes.
6: I always like to sing it facing the east, because when I watch the sun rise, I'm reminded of how Jesus will come back one day. Do you remember the story from last week?
7: Yes. Adam and Eve sinned, and God told them to leave the garden.
8: Oh, good memory, son.
6: So, this week, I want to talk about what happened after they left the garden. Adam and Eve had two sons named Cain and Abel. Both of them.

0: You can see from your own two eyes, I'm not a pastor, I'm just a factory worker.
1: How dare you speak to me like that? You've started an illegal church. If you meet again, this is the least I'll do to you.
2: Officer, you have just laid hands on the man of God. You will not survive.
1: Go home, old woman. All of you, go home. If you need a church, use the state church in town. And you, I will be watching.
3: Your eye looks better this morning.
0: I just wanted to teach our son, not the whole village. I didn't ask for this.
4: I wanted to punch that policeman, Papa.
0: He made me pretty mad too. But we need to love our enemies, Alexei.
3: Now what? Did you hear? Hear what?
5: That police! The one that hit Dmitri last night. He died.
0: What happened to him?
5: He had a heart attack.
3: Oh, my.
5: Everybody's talking about it. They're saying, don't mess with Dmitri's god.
3: We'll see you at the next meeting.
6: Wake up.
4: Papa.
6: Get up. Quickly. Huh? Now, crawl onto my back.
4: What are we doing?
6: You'll see. Just wait. Oh, there we go. Okay. Oh, it's cold outside here. All right, bundle up. There we go. All right. Now, look up and tell me what you see.
4: Wow. Stars. Millions of stars. They are beautiful.
6: See how they twinkle? With different colors?
4: Yes. Why do they do that?
6: I don't know. The Bible says the morning stars once sang. Maybe they are singing to us.
4: That one is red.
6: I see that. Alexei, God named those stars. He made them, and He knows each one of them. Isn't that wonderful?
4: Uh-huh.
6: Here is something more wonderful. We are even more special to Him than all these stars. He loves us, Alexei, and watches over us in hard times. The Bible says God is our refuge and strength, a very present help in trouble. Therefore, we will not fear. Though the earth be removed, and though the mountains be carried into the midst of the sea, Alexei, no matter what happens, remember that He loves you and is always beside you.
4: I will remember.
6: Good boy.
0: Hello, everyone, and welcome. This is a huge group. Thank you, Jesus. If we had one more person in here, I think the house would explode. But I suppose we can take one more.
7: Dmitri, we warned you last week, but you didn't listen. Put your hands behind your back.
4: Papa!
8: All of you, sit down. Stay there, sit down, stay cold.
9: Dmitri, don't take him, please. Leave him.
4: Papa, no, don't take my papa.
8: It'll be okay, Alexei. It'll be all right. It'll be all right.
7: For the rest of you.
8: Stay there.
7: Let
8: sit down.
7: Let this be a warning.
8: Sit down.
7: If you keep meeting, we will put all of you in prison. Now return to your homes.
0: Can we receive letters here? I have a family.
10: You are prisoner 1521. That is your new name. There is your cup. You will not get another. Meals twice a day. Bring your cup with you. If you have any other questions, ask 951.
7: To him, I'm 951. But to you, Tlarich, I am Viktor Anikov.
0: Dmitri.
7: How does a soft man like you get locked up in a place like this?
0: They said

0: I had an illegal charge.
1: A man of God, stuck with 1,500 criminals. You'd better toughen up fast, I think, because God, he does not live here.
0: There's no room to walk. How do I exercise?
1: We go outside 1 hour a day. Use your time wisely.
0: Why is there ice on this wall?
1: The cell you are in. We call it the Weeping Wall. They save that one for special people. You should be glad. When it's not frozen, it's foul-smelling sewage.
0: Oh God, give me strength to lay my soul down for those close to me.
2: Please stop the singing.
0: And in my pure heart to the grave.
3: Shut up, 1521. Stop singing.
4: Sleeping.
0: Oh, my enemies.
3: What do you think you are doing?
0: I always face the east and sing a heart song to my God in the morning.
3: We don't want your singing. You're making the other prisoners angry. Stop or I will come in there and beat you.
1: Why are you sitting on the wet ground?
0: I found this scrap of paper, and I'm writing a Bible verse on it.
1: What are you writing with? You know pencils are forbidden. Men use them as weapons.
0: A little piece of coal. Only, I can't get the whole verse on it.
1: What does this verse say?
0: For God sent not his Son into the world to condemn the world, but that the world through him might be saved.
1: This is interesting. I suppose I always saw God as angry, quick to condemn, not to save. So what are you going to do with this paper?
0: I'm going to stick it to the ice wall as a love offering to Jesus.
1: A love offering? I'd be careful, though. The guards aren't going to appreciate this love offering.
5: Dimitri posted the paper on that frozen wall, and sure enough, the guard tore it down and beat him terribly. Every morning, Dimitri would rise early, face the east, and sing his heart song to Jesus. The prisoners would protest, rattle their cups, and throw everything imaginable at Dimitri to get him to stop. Whenever he found a little piece of paper, he would write down a Bible verse or a song he remembered singing as a boy and stick it to his wall. And every time the guards would tear down the paper when they found it, and then would beat Dimitri. This continued for years.
6: I can't imagine.
5: The guards kept trying to break Dimitri, beating him and torturing him. But he wouldn't give in. Those two disciplines kept him going, singing his heart song to Jesus and writing out scripture verses. But the government was determined to conquer this man. One day they sat him down in the interrogation room.
3: 1521, be seated.
0: Yes, sir.
3: We have something very important to discuss. This correction facility has patiently tried to reform you, but you have resisted all of our efforts. You see, the government has taken a special interest in your case. Your type of people pose a grave danger to our society and our way of life, and are even more dangerous to Mother Russia than a murderer. We have tried everything to help you change, but you have rejected our discipline and have forced us to take drastic measures. Do you recognize this code?
0: Yes. It is my wife's coat.
3: Take it.
0: It's torn. There's blood on it. What did you do to her?
3: You did this, Dimitri. She paid for your disobedience.
0: No! No! Natalia! No! Oh, God, no! Why not me?
3: Your house has been destroyed.
4: And my son, Alexei, where is he?
3: He belongs to the state.
4: Where did you take him?
3: I don't know where they took him. I work for the prison, not child welfare.
4: I have to get out of here. I have to help him. I'll do anything. Just tell me. What do I have to do to get out of here?
3: All you need to do is sign a confession stating you are not a Christian and that you are a paid agent of the Western governments trying to destroy the USSR. It has always been as simple as that.
4: Bring it tomorrow. I will sign it.

0: heart. I am so sorry. I failed you. I tried to stand strong. I really did. But what am I supposed to do? They will destroy Alexia. I can't let that happen. I'm so sorry, God. I'm so sorry.
1: Mother, are you sleeping?
2: No, I'm not. Come in, Alexi.
1: I can't sleep. I keep having these thoughts about Papa.
2: So do I. I think God's spirit wants us to pray for him right now. Shall we kneel here by my bedside?
1: I would like that.
2: Lord, we feel Dmitri needs prayer. Whatever is going on, please help him. Give him the strength to trust you.
3: Miraculously, the Holy Spirit of the living God allowed Dmitri to hear the voices of his loved ones as they prayed. The next morning, when the guards marched into his cell with the documents, Dmitri's back was straight, shoulders squared, and there was strength on his face and in his eyes.
4: We have prepared the papers.
0: I'm not signing anything.
4: What do you mean you're not signing anything?
0: You lied to me. I know that my wife is alive and physically well. I know that my son is with her. I also know they are still in Christ. So I am not signing anything.
4: Do you know what we can do to you, 1521? Don't you play games with us.
0: Get
4: you will pay
0: out
4: dearly.
0: Of my jail cell!
5: There is brave Dmitri, scribbling away. I'm proud of you.
0: Good morning, Victor.
5: Where did you get that?
0: It was just laying here. The biggest piece of paper I've ever found. The pencil next to it.
5: This is a miracle. Perhaps God is rewarding you for not signing the confession. I'm glad you didn't. Those pigs. Are you writing a manuscript? Maybe War and Peace?
0: I'm writing every Bible verse and every song I can think of. Today, I will give Jesus the biggest spiritual love offering I can offer.
5: You are either brave or stupid, or both. I'm not sure what to think about you, Dmitri.
0: I just love Jesus.
4: What is that? Another paper? Where did you get this paper and the pencil?
0: I found them in the courtyard.
4: Enough is enough. Dmitri, look out that window. In 10 minutes, you will be tied to that post. In 15 minutes, you will be shot dead. Yegor, get over here and help me. We're taking care of 1521 right now.
3: As the guards dragged Dmitri down the corridor in the center of the prison, the strangest thing happened. 1,500 hardened criminals stood to their feet and raised their hands toward heaven. And then they began singing Dmitri's heart song. That song they had heard him sing so many times before.
4: What is going on? Who are you?
0: I am a son of the living God. And Jesus

0: Alexei, don't forget your lunch.
1: Thank you, Mama. I get it. Hello?
2: Alexei? Papa?
0: Dmitri, is that you? Oh, praise God.
2: Oh, my family. My beautiful family.
0: I miss you so much.
3: The government decided to release Dmitri, and he returned to his family where he lives to this day, still serving God.
4: Why did they release him?
3: I don't know.
4: Wow.
5: That's amazing.
3: This story has really touched me on a personal level. As you all know, events in Somalia rattled our faith. I went to Russia looking for answers, wondering if faith could survive and even grow in the world's most hostile environment. I'm beginning to sense this journey that I'm on is really about learning to walk with Jesus in hard places without giving up. I'm drawn to this life Dmitri has lived, knowing Jesus, loving Jesus, following Jesus, and living with Jesus. Lord, thank you for Dmitri's story. Help us to follow his example. Thank you for teaching me through his life. In your son's name.
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1: My mom wrote down all kinds of good things about me in my baby book, like when I walked and talked.
2: Wow, you know, God has a book just like that, and it says good things about you. My name is Zach, and this is Keys for Kids. Thanks for stopping by. I bet you didn't know that God has a book, and if you're a Christian, you're in it. He doesn't write down any of the bad things you've done in his book, just the fact that you believe in Jesus Christ. Now, how cool is that? So if God doesn't keep track of all the bad things you've done, then you shouldn't either. And that's what our story is all about today. It's entitled Bianca's Baby Book. Look, Bianca, Mom was sitting on the couch with a big book on her lap. Here's a lock of your hair from when you were 3 months old, and look at your footprint from when you were born. Bianca grinned. Wow, it's really tiny. That's my baby book, isn't it? It's been a long time since I've looked at it. I wrote all these entries in it during your first 3 years, Mom said. It says you walked and talked early. You took your first step at 9 months. You said Dada at 5 months, at least your dad said you did, and you could sing the ABCs by the time you were 2 and a half. You were a smart little cookie. Really? Bianca sighed. Well, I'm not smart anymore. I'm always doing dumb things now. That's not true, said Mom. Sometimes you just dwell on your mistakes too much. She pointed to the book. Why do you think I didn't write things like, today, Bianca fell down 15 times trying to walk. Bianca laughed. That wouldn't sound too good. No, but falling down is part of learning to walk, said Mom. I don't remember how many times you fell, but I do remember that first step. I didn't record the times you cried for what seemed like hours. But you were a sweet baby, and I recorded that. Moms always write good memories in baby books. She smiled at Bianca. Did you know that God has a book of remembrance, too? He does? Does he only write down good things in his book like moms do? Mom nodded. He doesn't keep a record of the wrong things Christians do. When we trust in Jesus, all our sins are forgiven. He only remembers the good things. So he doesn't want us to feel bad about all the wrong things we've done? Mom shook her head. Sin does have consequences, and when we do something wrong, Jesus wants us to confess our sin to him. But it will never show up in God's remembrance book because Jesus took all our sins on himself when he died. Instead of dwelling on our mistakes, he wants us to show his love to others and joyfully walk with him. Well, how about you? Did you know that if you're a Christian, God doesn't keep a record of your sins? He only remembers the good things you do out of the love he's put in your heart. So don't dwell on your failures and mistakes. When you do something wrong, confess it to Jesus. He promises to forgive you and help you do good things that show the love and joy you have in him. Our key verse is 1 Corinthians 13, verses 4 and 5.
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0: As I was driving down to the radio station today, I was thinking that I'd gone through 2 episodes of The Swamp Robber and forgot to mention why this was one of the adventures I felt was kind of special. And I knew you'd think so too. And by now, I think you know why. It's the adventure where Mr. Seth Padler comes into our lives. I'd forgotten we never really told you that story. And I don't know why we hadn't before, since it's pretty exciting. I'd say it was as exciting as the adventure we had finding Mr. Padler's brother. Strange that it never crossed my mind to share it with you before. But I'm glad I'm telling you now, because it's a story I shouldn't pass up. Well, my dad, Circus, and I had heard gunshots. But when we got to the spot where the gunshots were fired, no one was there. No one. Had nothing except a shovel and a half-dug hole, as if someone had been digging and had been scared off. While Dad went to check with the sheriff, Circus and I went to my house, sort of peeked in on Mom and the new baby, then called Poetry, and headed back to where the shovel and hole were. The shovel was gone, and Poetry felt that somebody was watching us. He was right. And after we surprised jumped the stranger, we found he wasn't a stranger at all, but,
1: Dragonfly?
2: Dragonfly, what are you...
3: Dragonfly, what are you doing with that old beard and glasses?
4: I was spying.
2: Spying?
4: Someone's looking for buried treasure. Somebody old. Somebody's nobody's never seen before.
3: Why were you spying with a beard and glasses?
4: I just had them. They came in the mail order catalog. I was down here playing, and then I heard these gunshots. And I was going to see what it was all about. And then this old man came running by.

0: the hole had been dug some more?
1: We really didn't look all that close.
2: Now that we're looking, it has been dug some more.
0: Some detectives.
2: That's why we called you, Poetry.
0: Good thing you did.
3: He kept mumbling something about money. It's too bad you fellas showed up. He might have found it by now, and I could have captured him.
0: Well, what would you have captured him for? Finding money?
1: Yeah, Dragonfly. We're looking for someone who stole money, not found it.
3: What do you mean, stole money?
2: A bank a little ways north was robbed, and the radio said the robber was headed in this direction.
3: Then that's him.
1: Why do you say that?
3: Well, how many robbers do you meet in one day?
0: Let's just say we have two mysteries instead of one. We have somebody who's digging for money and a robber who's trying to hide some.
2: How do you know he's trying to hide it?
0: Why else would anyone come to Sugar Creek? Dragonfly, you said you lost him around Old Man Paddler's cabin?
3: Uh-huh. I would have gone farther in, but my folks said I'm not allowed around the cabin. It's private property.
2: Yeah, my folks, too. It's too bad, because the cabin looks real nice.
1: You know, if Old Man Paddler were alive, he'd let us play there.
0: He's not dead. What made you say a thing like that?
1: Well, he's never been back, so I figured he must be dead.
2: Oh, don't say that, Circus. Maybe he's just missing. I mean, nobody really knows.
1: I'm sorry. I just thought
3: that... what you meant, Circus.
0: Anyway, Dragonfly, you said the old man went in that direction?
3: Yes.
2: Hey, Poetry, you don't think...
0: What?
2: That old man is Mr. Paddler?
0: Now, why would I think that?
2: Well, if he ran to the cabin.
3: My mom says Mr. Paddler was a businessman, a real gentleman. The old man I saw looked like some crazy bum.
2: Yeah, but nobody's seen Mr. Paddler in over 10 years. He left before any of us were born, except Big Jim.
0: Yeah, but there'd be no reason he wouldn't tell people he was here. He wasn't a criminal or anything. I mean, even in prayer meetings, lots of people pray for him. You know, that it'll come back and all.
2: Yeah, I guess you're right. Oh, but it does seem awful strange. That old man, whoever he is, would run to that cabin and nowhere else.
0: Unless something happened to him while he was gone.
3: Who? The old man?
0: No, Mr. Paddler. You know, he could have lost his sanity and all and come back to his home, not knowing it was his home.
3: It didn't look like Mr. Paddler.
2: How would you know?
3: Just from what Mom said. It just didn't look like Mr. Paddler.
0: Well, whoever it is, we're going to find him.
2: Before we do anything, we'd better tell the sheriff.
1: Your dad should be back at the house by now, Bill.
2: Well, let's all head up there. Maybe the information he has and the information we have will sort of come together.
0: Yeah. You think anybody should stay and guard the hole?
2: No, it's going to be dark pretty soon. Let's see what Dad's found out, and then we'll make plans.
1: You don't think the old man will come back to dig?
3: Don't think so. He looked pretty discouraged about finding what he was looking for. He mumbled something about the wrong tree and must be another tree.
0: Did he mumble anything else you haven't told us?
3: Not that I can remember.
2: Let's go, fellas. Dad's probably wondering where we are.
4: Well, Sheriff's got Big Jim staked out by the hole.
2: Oh, can't we be with him, Dad?
4: No, I'll be relieving him around midnight. Sheriff said he'd drop by if he had any news.
2: But can't we help?
4: Now, we want to keep this as quiet as possible, Bill. We don't want to worry the families around.
3: Then you think whoever it is pretty dangerous.
4: Yeah, can't really say.
1: An old man can't be too dangerous.
3: If it is an old man...
0: What's that supposed to mean?
3: What if it was a disguise, like mine was?
2: Did the old man look like he was disguised, Dragonfly?
3: Not really.
4: Well, whether it's an old man or not, he robbed a bank, and that makes him a criminal.
2: But we're not sure if he was the one who robbed the bank.
4: Yeah, that's true. I'm the one who's jumping to conclusions now. Well, I better get you fellas home. It's getting past dinner time.
0: Yeah, I guess I am getting hungry.
1: Isn't there anything we can do, Mr. Collins?
4: No, not just yet.
3: There must be something.
4: All right, we'll know more tomorrow.
0: You think Big Jim's going to catch anybody tonight?
4: If there's anybody to catch, he'll catch him. Fellas, come on.
3: We'll see you, Bill. You say hi to your mom.
2: I will.
0: Oh, yeah, I almost forgot. You tell her my mom said she'll be by tomorrow.
4: Your mom already called.
0: Oh, good. Well, she probably figured I'd forget. Almost did. Mm. Well, bye, Bill.
3: Bye.
4: Now, we'll head out the front door, fellas.
2: Bye. I'll let you know if I hear anything.
3: You better.
4: No, Mom, I'll be back, Bill.
2: Sure, Dad. I sure do wish I could be out there with Big Jim. Bet he'll find something for sure.
5: Dad? Dad?
2: He's not here, Mom.
5: Hello, Bill.
2: Mom, what are you doing up?
5: Why shouldn't I be up? I'm not an invalid.
2: You shouldn't be walking around.
5: Best thing in the world.
2: Who says?
5: The doctor, the midwife, and my legs.
2: Well, you sit down and I'll get you some tea.
5: Oh, I don't want anything. Just hand me that cushion on the rocking chair. Put it right on the chair.
2: Here you go.
5: Thank you.

0: I'll just sit right here.
1: The baby sleeping?
0: Must be. I don't hear a sound. You eating yet?
1: Oh, when Dad gets home. He drove Poetry and Circus and Dragonfly to their places.
0: It's been a pretty exciting day.
1: I'll say. For all of us.
0: Well, what do you think of your little sister?
1: Babies all look the same to me.
0: Sure is going to be different, having a baby around the house.
1: Is she going to stay in your room for long?
0: Just about as long as you did.
1: How long was that?
0: 6 months.
1: I did?
0: Mm-hmm. And made quite a fuss when you were placed in your own room.
1: Well, I sure like my room now. Will I be sharing it with Charlotte Ann?
0: I don't think so. We have the guest room. Charlotte Ann will have that room.
1: What if Charlotte Ann had been a boy?
0: Then you would have had company in your room.
1: Maybe Charlotte Ann being a girl isn't so bad after all.
0: So that's what that was all about.
1: What was what all about?
0: You coming into the room acting so strange and rushing Circus out. I thought you were never going to ask to see Charlotte Ann. In fact, you didn't. Circus did.
1: No, I guess he did.
0: You really didn't want a sister.
1: Well,
0: it's natural not to want a sister, Bill. In fact, it's natural not to want any new children. It means you're no longer the center of attention.
1: I don't want to be the center of attention.
0: Well, not on purpose. It's just something that happens. You're going on 11 years old, Bill. That means 11 years you were the only child in the house. And now there's another one. It means you'll get less attention.
1: I talked it over with Dad, Mom, and I understand.
0: Oh?
1: Well, it's like you said, not on purpose. I mean, it's not like I knew I felt the way I did. I didn't think, out loud I mean, that I thought I wasn't as important.
0: Oh, but you are important.
1: Oh, I know that. That's why I knew that whatever I was thinking, even though I didn't know that I was thinking it, wasn't true. Am I making any sense?
0: Oh, you certainly are. Come on over here and give your mother a hug.
1: Oh, Mom, I love you.
0: And I love you, son. And I am so thankful to the Lord he's given me 2 healthy children.
1: She's really pretty, Mom.
0: I'd say so.
1: She looks just like you.
0: Oh, now that's funny. I thought she looked just like Dad.
1: I look like Dad.
0: You've got my freckles.
1: Yeah. Dad says even Charlotte Ann's gonna have freckles. Maybe even more freckles than me. Mom?
0: Yes?
1: Do you really think you ought to be sitting up?
0: Oh, I'll go back to bed in a minute. I wanted to talk with your dad. Make sure you had your dinner.
1: No, we're fine.
0: Did he have any news from the sheriff?
1: Oh, nothing much. Big Jim staked out where the hole was dug, and Dad's supposed to relieve him at midnight.
0: Oh, he's never going to get any sleep. They're not sure who the robber is, are they?
1: Not really.
0: Would you get that, Bill?
1: Sure will. Maybe it's the sheriff. Hello? Collins residence? Yes. Yes, sheriff. We were hoping it was you. What? No. Dad's not home. But he will be. You mean you caught him? It is? Wow. Yeah. I guess Big Jim's at the tree. I'll go there now. Yes, sir. Mom's right here. Yeah. She's fine. I'll tell Dad to call you. Bye. I gotta go, Mom.
0: What's it about?
1: The sheriff said they might have caught the robber, but they don't know.
0: Don't know?
1: It was a fella. He was running, and they shot him, and he's unconscious. The sheriff wants Dad to come to his office as soon as he gets home, and he wants me to tell Big Jim he doesn't have to be on guard. I'll be back, Mom.
0: But...
1: Don't forget to tell Dad to get the sheriff's office.
0: Bill! Oh, Bill. You be careful. Be careful.
2: A criminal captured, and that's that. I wish that were the case. But there's a lot more to the story. Doesn't end that simply. But we're going to have to wait, because, as you've already guessed, time's gone right by for us for any more of our Paul Hutchins story today. Until the next time, though, I want you to know I'll be praying for you, as I know you do for me. Until then, the Lord bless you.

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0: The Department of Broadcasting of the Moody Bible Institute presents Parsonage Hill and the Turnabout, the story of Reverend Peter Spartan, his family, and his ministry. We trust as you listen to the unfolding of this story of faith, it will challenge your hearts and minds. Now, Parsonage Hill and the Turnabout. Almost a year had passed since the Spartans' arrival in Eatonville. They had settled in, and their church, which had once been one of the hundreds of churches that preached Christianity without preaching the Christ, slowly began to change. A handful of the members had invited Christ into their hearts and formed a special prayer group. They met once a week to study Scripture and pray for a revival within their church and community. As I said, just a handful. But their faith would move mountains.
1: And so, Lord, we thank you for another week together. And as we go through the book of Acts, chapter by chapter, may each story challenge us to reach those of our loved ones, friends, and the many we do not know for Christ. You know, Lord, I'm especially thinking of Janet, my wife. It hasn't been easy for her or for me, but I know you're speaking to her, so it's all in your hands. Thank you for showing me your grace. And now, as we go to our separate homes, grant us safe travel. In Jesus' name, amen.
2: Amen.
3: Amen.
4: Thank you, Tom.
5: Why, Roy, when did you come down?
6: I finished my homework, so I thought I'd get some milk. Hi, everybody.
1: Hi, Roy. How you doing?
6: I'm just fine, thanks. Hey, I like that dress, Mrs. Pratt.
7: Well, thank you, Roy. You're the only one who noticed it.
5: Now, that's not true, Sylvia. I noticed it, remember?
7: I was meaning the gentleman.
8: Well, you see, I noticed it, Sylvia. I was just afraid to ask how much it cost.
7: Oh, Alex.
8: And it is very pretty.
7: Thank you,
1: dear. I get the same thing from my wife, Alex.
9: Well, I have to say with a little humble pride that I always notice what my wife's wearing.
5: That's because you see me sewing one after another.
9: Yes, and the threads always end up in my sermon notes.
5: Oh, now, Peter.
6: It's better than peanut butter on the sermon notes, huh, Dad?
9: Say amen to that. Where's Joy?
10: Right here, Dad.
6: Oh, hiding in the hall.
10: We just wanted to make sure we weren't interrupting anything.
5: No. In fact, you're just in time for some cake.
6: We thought so.
5: Who wants coffee and who wants tea?
7: I'll take tea, lady.
8: Coffee for me.
5: And coffee for you, Peter?
9: Please. What about you, Tom?
1: I've got to get going. Been busy with business meetings all week. Janet and I haven't had a moment alone.
5: Oh, then you go right home, Tom.
1: Yeah, I'm on my way. See you Sunday.
10: Say hi to Anna for me.
1: If she's awake.
10: Well, if not, I'll see you tomorrow.
1: Well, good night.
5: Night, Tom.
9: I'll walk you to the door.
8: Good night, Tom. You drive carefully.
1: I will.
8: Okay.
7: Elaine, let me give you a hand in the kitchen.
10: Me too, Mom.
6: Well, that'll be fine.
9: Good to get together. I'm glad we can all come. And thank you for coming, Tom.
1: Oh, I'm sorry I was late. I thought that meeting would never end.
9: Busy part of the season for you. Huh?
1: Yes, and I love it. But there aren't enough hours in the day.
9: Are you planning a vacation?
1: Oh, Peter, I wish I could. I told Janet she and Anna should go somewhere, but I guess it's not the same.
9: We've missed her at church these last few weeks.
1: I know. She, well, she said she'd come this Sunday.
9: Well, we're praying for her.
1: I know. Yeah, it's hard, Peter. Well, if I stand here talking about it, I won't get home.
9: That's right. Good night, and take care.
1: Yeah, night.
9: And be sure to tell Janet we miss her.
1: No, I will.
9: Night.
10: Hey, Dad. Roy's eating all the chocolate cake.
6: It's not true, Dad. It's not true.
9: Hold on. I'm coming.
10: Would you please leave my room? I want to sleep.
6: Can I take the catalog?
10: The last time you took my catalog, I had to throw it away.
6: Only because I got bubble gum in it. I'm not chewing any bubble gum.
10: I'm not taking any chances.
6: Well, then I guess I have to stay in your room. I want to look at the catalog. Wow!
10: What?
6: Look at that backpack. It's got a place to put your sleeping bag and tent and everything, especially for kids our size.
10: Yeah, it's nice.
6: I just gotta get one for camp.
10: What?
6: Dad's gonna say we can't afford it.
10: Save up for it.
6: Joy, I get 50 cents allowance. It costs $20.
10: So work.
6: Work? Haven't you heard of child labor laws?
10: You could babysit.
6: You can babysit. I have enough trouble taking care of myself.
10: I know.
6: What?
10: A paper route.
6: Paper route?
10: Sure. I've seen some of the boys from school delivering papers.
6: There probably aren't any openings.
10: Oh, brother.
6: What?
2: what?
10: You're really something.
2: What'd I say?
10: I said babysit. And
2: I told you I don't like to babysit.
10: And then the paper route, you say there probably aren't any openings.
2: It's probably true.
10: But you don't know.
2: So?
10: So you can check.
2: Oh, they probably don't make much.
10: They make a lot more than 50 cents a week.
2: Yeah, but they work a lot harder.
10: I thought you said you work too hard for your 50 cents.
2: Well, I do.
10: You only take out the garbage and wash the car.
2: And keep my room clean.
10: You keep your room clean so you can live in it.
2: And because if I don't, I won't get my allowance.
10: Well, at least you don't have to help with the dusting.
2: I'll trade you the dusting for the garbage.
10: And grocery shopping?
2: Sure, if you wash the car.
10: Forget it.
2: See, I bet if you thought about it, you'd see 50 cents wasn't that much. Especially when we tithe 10% of it.
10: That's 5 cents. What's 5 cents?
2: You don't have as many expenses as I do.
10: I don't want a backpack, if that's what you mean. But I sure would like another poodle skirt.
2: You've got so many poodle skirts, they're calling you Bow Wow at school.
10: They are not.
2: Joy Bow Wow Spartan.
10: That's not true, Roy.
2: Bow Wow, Bow Wow.
10: Cut it out.
2: Ruff, ruff, ruff, ruff, Bow Wow Spartan.
10: Roy Spartan, you're going to get a clunk right on your nose.
2: Bow Wow, you try and I'll pillow you into the dust.
10: Don't you touch my pillows. This is my room.
2: Ah, take that.
10: Ooh. Mom. Roy, you hit Mom with a pillow.
2: Sorry, Mom.
10: Roy Spartan, look what you did to Mom.
2: Mom, I'm really sorry. I really am.
7: You've got a pretty strong right, Roy.
2: You okay, Mom?
7: Sure. I'm fine.
10: Get him out of my room, Mom.
2: Hey, what'd I do?
10: Just get out.
7: What's going on?
2: Oh, she just doesn't like her nickname.
10: Because it's not true.
7: Let's just settle down. You two have got to get to school tomorrow.
10: Well, as soon as he leaves, I can go to sleep.
7: Say goodnight, Roy.
2: Good night, Bow Wow.
10: Just you wait.
2: Ruff, ruff, ruff, ruff, ruff, ruff.
10: I wish I had never had him as a brother.
7: Oh, he was just teasing.
10: You always take his side.
7: Let's not talk about it.
10: Well, you do.
7: Now, you really don't mean that. I take your side.
10: When?
7: When I'm not taking his. You all ready for bed?
10: For the last hour. Couldn't go to sleep because Roy wanted to read the catalog.
7: Well, why didn't you just let him take it to his room?
10: Mom, you remember the last time?
7: Oh, yes, I do remember. Did you brush your teeth?
10: Yeah. See?
7: White as white can be.
10: And I bet I don't have any cavities this year.
7: We'll see. Next month?
10: I bet Roy's got 1,000.
7: You're really upset with him, aren't you?
10: Oh, not anymore. I'll just think of a nickname for him. A real good one.
7: Don't you think that's being a little mean?
10: He started it.
7: Oh. Joy.
10: I know what you're going to say, Mom. But I can't turn the other cheek all the time.
7: Is what he said so monumental?
10: It's just that he's doing it all the time, even at school. I wish you were younger than me, or older, or on another planet.
7: You know, you two have got to give your testimonies at the missionary luncheon this Saturday.
10: I know.
7: Well, isn't it going to be kind of difficult if you two are having a spat?
10: We're always having spats, Mom. I mean, if I've got to wait until Roy and I are friends again, well, I'll never give my testimony.
7: Why don't you have a talk with him?
10: Mom.
7: How would you like me to have a 3-person powwow?
10: Is that supposed to rhyme with bow wow?
7: Well, I hadn't meant it to.
10: Mom, other relatives argue. Why can't we?
7: Oh, I don't mind the arguing. Everybody has a difference of opinion, but you two have been going at it for the last 4 weeks. No let up. I think some things have got to be talked out.
10: Well, talk to him. He's always starting it.
7: I will talk to him. And I am talking with you. And both of you are going to talk to each other and the Lord. Joy?
10: Nothing.
7: All right. You want me to pray with you?
10: I can pray by myself.
7: How about a kiss goodnight?
10: Okay. Good night.
7: Good night. We'll talk tomorrow.
10: Yeah.

0: Oh, another day.
1: Mm-hmm. You look tired.
2: I'm not.
1: Something bothering you?
2: Roy and Joy.
1: Oh, well, they seem pretty happy tonight, except for that chocolate cake episode.
2: I didn't go to bed too happy.
1: Just going through a stage.
2: How many stages are there? I've given up counting.
1: And did Roy call her names again?
2: Yes, and when I talked to him, he only said he was joking and that she takes things too seriously.
1: And she says he's always starting it.
2: Yes. Well, we'll have a talk.
1: Maybe I should give a sermonette on loving your neighbor.
2: With an application to brothers and sisters?
1: You want me to talk with them?
2: I think that might be a good idea.
1: Okay, first thing after they come home from school. Just bring them to my office.
2: Fine.
1: Good. Now, let's get some sleep.
2: On second thought...
1: Yes?
2: Do you make house calls?
3: Honey?
4: Huh?
3: Hi there.
4: Oh, hello. I must have fallen asleep. What time is it?
3: 10:30.
4: You're home early.
3: I was hoping to be home earlier, but Bible study ran a little late.
4: Not as long as your business hours.
3: I know it's been busy, honey.
4: You know, before I only had the business to compete with.
3: Well, you know, the Spartans would love to have you there.
4: Look, it's bad enough having Anna pray for me every time I tuck her in bed at night. Please don't you start.
3: Janet, I don't understand. I thought a few weeks after I became a Christian, you would too. You seemed so open before I was.
4: I was tolerant.
3: What happened?
4: Nothing. Just because you and Anna are my mother, it's a personal decision, right?
3: Right.
4: Well, then it's my business.
3: Sure, hon. But I want you to know, Elaine and Peter really miss not seeing you.
4: Tom, I'm busy. You know I've got a lot more to do with the PTA and the carpool. I'm beginning to think wives should be issued a chauffeur license, along with their marriage certificate.
3: Can't Anna bicycle?
4: Where? Her piano lesson is 5 miles away, swimming lesson 7, even the grocery store. I'll just be glad when she's old enough to drive.
3: I wish I could help.
4: Try taking me out for dinner some evening.
3: I promise. Tomorrow night?
4: You mean it?
3: Sure. We'll go to your favorite restaurant with the violinist.
4: Oh, you know how long it's been since...
3: Oh.
4: What's wrong?
3: I just remembered. There's a special youth concert tomorrow evening at the church.
4: Oh.
3: Well, Anna wanted to go. Well, why don't we all go together? We'll have a regular family outing.
4: No. I wouldn't be in the mood.
3: Oh, look, you'll love it. The kids have organized it all. They're not the best musicians in the world, but they're not half bad.
4: I want a grown-up dinner out. Is that asking so much?
3: We can do that next week.
4: You have to fly to New York next week.
3: Well, I'll be back Wednesday.
4: Oh, isn't that prayer meeting?
3: Thursday.
4: That's my women's club evening.
3: Friday?
4: Your Bible study? Unless you could skip it.
3: Next Saturday?
4: Oh, are you sure the young people aren't having relay races and you have to be the judge?
3: Janet.
4: Good night, Tom.
3: Janet. Oh, Janet.
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1: Hi, this is Chris. Welcome to Adventures in Odyssey.
2: Hey there, gang. This is Bart Rathbun. And you know what? We're just getting ready for a time of wonder, adventure, and excitement. Yes, I love it. So would you like to join us? Then get ready, because you never know what can happen when you have an adventure in Odyssey. Howard J. Weasel.
3: It's not his fault he has no common sense.
4: That's Weasel.
5: Attractive nuisance.
6: Actually, it's Weasel.
2: Don't be a dull.
6: Harassment, emotional duress, defamation of character.
7: So!

0: Jason?
1: In the office, Jack.
0: I'm getting ready to close up. Why are you sitting in the dark?
1: I'm just admiring the new skylight we put in the roof.
0: Jason, it's smoked glass. You can't really see anything.
1: Not true. You can see the glow of the moon as its incandescent rays bathe the office with an eerie somnambulance.
0: Have you been talking to Eugene again?
1: No.
0: Reading poetry?
1: No. I just like the skylight, that's all.
0: Uh-huh.
1: Look, you keep saying I need to enjoy the simple pleasures in life. So, I'm enjoying.
0: While you enjoy, I'm going to lock up. Could you do me a favor
1: and
0: take... What's the matter?
1: I thought I just heard something.
0: You did hear something?
1: Yeah. And it sounds like it's coming from up on the... No!
0: Jason. Jason, are you all right?
1: Yeah. You?
0: Oh, I'm fine. What happened?
1: The new skylight caved in.
0: Wait. Did you hear that?
1: Yeah. Where's the flashlight?
0: The top drawer of the desk.
1: Got it. It's Rodney Rathbone.
0: Well, he's got a bad cut on his head. Rodney. Rodney, are you all right? Can you hear me?
2: My arm. Oh.
1: That's why the skylight crashed in. He was walking around up there and stepped through it.
0: He's bleeding pretty badly. Bring me the first aid kit.
1: Right. Then I'll call an ambulance.
2: Oh, it hurts.
0: All right, hang on, Rodney. Help's on the way. Oh, you've really done it this time.
3: 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In Adventures in Odyssey's 73rd album, 28 Hours... 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
3: And lives are at stake.
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1: Hello.
7: Oh, hiya there, Whittaker. Jack?
0: Hello, Bart. Dr. Morton said it was all right if we came in to see how Rodney is.
7: He's got a broken arm and a slight concussion, but that's all.
8: That's all? Ain't that enough?
1: You should be grateful it wasn't worse.
7: Listen, Whittaker, I really want to thank you and Jack here for taking care of Rodney like you did.
1: It's all right, Bart.
0: I would like to know why you were on the roof in the first place, though, Rodney.
8: Well, I thought I saw someone sneaking around up there.
0: Well, somebody was. You. But that doesn't explain what you were doing.
8: Well, I wasn't doing nothing.
0: Really? And I guess you wouldn't know anything about the balloons, a roll of string, a large jug of water we found up there?
8: My arm. It hurts. Oh.
7: Drop the act, Rodney. The nurse just gave you a pain shot.
8: Oh, all right. I was setting up a water balloon trap. Would have been great, too.
1: Well, how'd you get up there?
8: The trellis. It goes right up to the roof. I've climbed it hundreds of times. I used to use it as an initiation for the Bones of Wrath.
0: It was a very foolish thing to do.
8: You wouldn't have even known about it if you hadn't put that skylight in. You don't warn people when you make changes like that. I could have killed myself.
7: Rodney, don't be a dolt.
8: But Pop!
7: Anyone dumb enough to do what yous did deserves what he gets. And don't call me Pop.
1: Well, we better let you get your rest.
7: Listen. Thank yous both for coming in and for not pressing charges and everything.
1: Rodney's been through enough. I'm sure he's learned his lesson. Right, Rodney?
8: Whatever.
0: I'll get some rest. We'll stop back in soon. If you need anything, Bart, let us know.
7: Yeah, thanks again there. Hey, if yous need any help fixing the skylight, give us a ring. I'll sell you the parts wholesale, plus 10%.
9: Excuse me.
7: Huh? Oh, oh boy, you scared me there. I didn't see you come in.
9: I was listening outside the door. Do I understand that your son fell through a skylight on the property of one of those two men?
7: Yeah.
9: A skylight he didn't know was there?
8: Yeah, I did. What's it to you?
9: Nothing. But it may be a great deal to you. A great deal of money, that is.
7: Yeah, well, I didn't... Money?
8: Money?
9: Money.
7: Just... How is this supposed to happen, Mr.
9: My card.
7: Howard J. Weasel.
8: That's Weasel.
9: Actually, it's Weasel. It's French.
8: Attorney at law.
9: Correct. And I may just be the best friend you've ever had. Give me back the card.
7: Look, we don't need no lawyer. Whittaker said he wasn't pressing charges, so...
9: It's not his charges I'm concerned with. It's yours.
8: Mine?
9: Yes. It's my sincere belief that you have the grounds for a very lucrative lawsuit.
7: Is that good?
9: Let me put it this way. How would you like to own Whittaker's property?
7: Yeah, that is good. Oh, here, have a seat, Mr. Weasel.
8: Weasel.
9: Weasel, and thank you. I don't mind if I do. We have a lot to talk about.
7: Yeah.
1: Well, I got a quote on replacing the skylight. They can do it tomorrow, but it'll cost extra.
0: One more thing for Rodney to work off. I sure hope he's learned his lesson this time.
9: Pardon me, but it isn't Rodney who'll learn a lesson. It's one of you two, assuming one of you is Jason Whittaker.
1: I'm Jason Whittaker. Who are you?
9: My card.
1: Howard J. Weasel.
0: Weasel.
9: Weasel. It's French.
1: Attorney at law?
9: Correct. Give me back the card.
1: What did you mean, I'll learn a lesson?
9: I meant this.
1: Notice of legal action on behalf of Rodney Rathbone against Jason Whittaker and Wits End?
0: Legal action?
9: In other words, you're being sued.
1: Sued? By Rodney?
9: Correct.
0: For what?
9: Right there.
1: Willful negligence, emotional duress, and defamation of character?
0: You can't be serious.
9: I can, and I am.
1: You don't think you'll get away with this?
9: I do, and I will.
1: Now look, it was Rodney.
9: There's no need for further discussion. I suggest you have your lawyer look over these papers and contact me. My number is down at the bottom. Have a nice day.
0: This is unbelievable. Simply unbelievable. We can't let him get away with this, Jason.
1: Well, we won't. I'm going to take these papers right over to Fenimore Cooper, Dad's lawyer. He's the best in town.
0: Right. While you do that, I'm going to go talk to Bart. One way or another, we'll get to the bottom of this.
7: And 3:40 is your change. Bye, Mrs. Jackson, and do come again.
0: Bye, Mrs. Jackson. Bart, what's this lawsuit nonsense all about?
7: I think it's self-explanatory, Rill. Explanatory. I think it speaks for itself. Rodney is suing for damages.
0: Damages?
7: Sure. Medical expenses, therapy, and let's not forget the emotional distress a tragic mishap like this can cause.
0: Tragic mishap?
7: Yeah.
0: Bart, Rodney was at fault.
7: Oh?
0: You yourself said he got what he deserved for being on top of that roof.
5: Stop right there.
0: Weasel.
7: Weasel.
9: Weasel.
0: What are you doing down there behind the counter?
9: Protecting my client's interests. Don't say another word, Bart.
0: Client? Now you're one of his clients, Bart?

0: listen to this man. He's only leading you to disaster. You take this to court and you'll lose.
1: Oh, yeah? Well, I...
2: No, don't speak. We'll see who the loser is, Mr. Allen, in court. Until then, I advise you to steer clear of the Rathbones, or I'll get a restraining order sworn out against you. Come, Buck.
1: Look, I was just gonna say...
2: No. Do not speak. No,
0: but we will see who the loser is. Yeah, but I only Jason's talking with the best lawyer in town right now. He'll expose this for the scam and sham it is.
3: Rodney has a case, Jason.
4: What?
3: Pretty solid one, too, from what I can see.
4: But how? He was trespassing.
3: Not really. Wits End is open to the public.
4: Not the roof.
3: Do you have a sign saying that?
4: Well, no.
3: Are there any obstacles that might have prevented him from climbing the roof?
4: No, but anybody...
3: There you go. And since the accident happened before closing hours...
4: Look, anyone with an ounce of common sense knows that they shouldn't climb on someone else's roof, especially in the dark.
3: The court isn't interested in common sense, only the law. And legal precedent is on Rodney's side.
4: What precedent?
3: Where have you been, Jason? These days, people win millions because they spill hot coffee on themselves. Rodney will be viewed as a victim. He's only a kid, after all. It's not his fault he has no common sense. And you just admitted there are no signs around Wits End stating he couldn't or even shouldn't climb upon the roof. So it constitutes an attractive nuisance. And that can be worth big bucks.
4: Attractive nuisance. So in other words, Rodney can sue me because I didn't prevent him from giving in to temptation?
3: In essence, yes.
4: Well, then what should I do?
3: Well, I have a suggestion, but you won't like it.
4: What, settle out of court?
3: It's the quickest way to put this thing behind you.
4: You're right. I don't like it.
3: I'm afraid it's the best legal advice I can give you right now, Jason. Sorry.
4: Yeah, me too.
0: Settle? Are you gonna do it?
4: Well, I'm considering it.
0: Jason, you can't.
4: Look, I don't want to. I want to believe the justice system still works in this country. But I've also got to be realistic and consider what's best for Wits End.
0: I'm flabbergasted by this whole thing. It just can't be possible that something this silly could be allowed to happen. Whatever happened to personal responsibility? Taking the consequences for one's actions?
4: Jack, remember who we're talking about.
0: Yes, Rodney and Bart. From what I gather, they've never taken responsibility for their actions.
4: And when you add a lawyer like Wiesel to the mix...
0: All they can see is profit.
4: Hey, maybe we could show them a different side of this.
0: How?
4: The room of consequence.
0: Yes. Yes, that has definite possibilities. But Wiesel warned us to stay away from Bart and Rodney. We'll never get them into the room.
4: Who said anything about Bart and Rodney?

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2: If you wanted to settle, Whitaker, we could have done it over the phone.
3: We're not settling.
2: But you said you wanted to talk about the suit.
4: We do. We have information that is vitally important to the outcome of this case.
2: Well, it's highly irregular, but since I'm here, where is this information?
3: Right here. Welcome to the Room of Consequence.
2: You're joking.
4: Not at all.
2: Why is it so dark in there?

0: Well, the light will come on just as soon as we step inside. After you.
1: Oh, no. After you.
0: All right. See, no traps. Come on in.
1: What are you guys trying to pull?
2: Well, we're not trying to pull anything.
0: We just thought you might like to see a possible outcome of your case.
1: A possible... Whoa! What's going on?
3: This is Trent Mackey coming to you live from Odyssey Courthouse, where Rodney and Bart Rathbone have just won a stunning victory over Jason Whittaker and Wits End.
1: Won? But we haven't gone to trial yet.
2: I know. You're seeing a possible outcome.
0: One where you win. Watch.
3: And here come the Rathbones now. Rodney, many people feel that you don't deserve the huge settlement you've just won, that you're being rewarded for your irresponsibility.
4: Well, obviously the jury didn't see it that way, Trent.
5: Yeah, that's right. The justice system prevailed. Is this a great country or what?
3: Let's turn to the Rathbones' lawyer, Howard J. Wiesel. Mr. Wiesel, how do you respond to those who say that you shamelessly manipulated the jury, playing on their fears and greed to win what was essentially a frivolous lawsuit?
1: What do I do?
0: Answer him.
1: In the first place, I don't believe there is such a thing as a frivolous lawsuit. What happened here today is the American dream come true. Two little guys took on a big corporation and soaked it for all it's worth. To those who think me wrong, I say, don't knock it till you've tried it. Because someday when you get hurt, you'll be happy I'm in your corner. What happened?
0: Apparently, people are taking you at your own word.
1: They are?
2: Yes, this much-publicized case has started a wave of lawsuits around the city.
0: And because you got so much publicity from the Rathbone trial...
2: Everyone wants you to represent them.
6: Mr. Wiesel, I stepped off the curb the wrong way and twisted my ankle. I want to sue.
7: Wiesel, I told my paper boy 1,000 times the paper goes on the porch, not on the front yard. I want to sue. Okay, see, I broke into his house, and I got cut on a hand by some shattered glass. There was no warning that the glass would do that. I want to sue.
2: You've become the most popular lawyer in town.
1: I have?
0: Yes. Your phone is literally ringing off the wall with clients.
1: Wow.
2: And they all want one thing.
8: Sue!
1: This is fantastic.
0: You have more clients than you know what to do with.
2: So many, in fact, that you have to turn some down.
0: And that's when things start turning ugly.
1: Ugly?
0: Those clients you've turned down aren't happy about it.
2: Oh, no, not happy at all.
6: You said you'd be there for me.
7: Yeah, in my corner, fighting for my rights.
8: What about it, Wiesel?
1: I can't handle everyone. I'm only human. What do you expect?
6: If you don't take on my case, I'll sue you.
1: What?
7: Yeah, me too. We'll all sue you.
1: Now, wait a minute.
6: Sue Wiesel! Sue Wiesel!
8: Sue Wiesel!
1: Now, hold it. You can't sue me for not representing you. That's completely ridiculous. It's a frivolous lawsuit.
0: There are no frivolous lawsuits, remember?
2: It's the American dream come true.
0: The little guy's taking on a big corporation.
2: And soaking it for all it's worth.
1: For all it's worth? But wait, I'll be ruined. Hey, the name's Wiesel. You can't do this. You can't. Stop.
8: Wake up.
0: Mr. Wiesel. Are you all right?
1: Is it over?
2: Yes, it's over.
1: So, what are you telling me? That's what'll happen if I pursue this case?
2: No, it's merely one possible, if a bit far-fetched, consequence of your actions.
0: All we want, Mr. Wiesel, is to get you to see how painful it can be to be on the receiving end of something like this.
1: Well, I certainly do see that now, and it's helped me make a decision.
2: You mean you'll talk to Rodney about dropping the lawsuit?
1: No, I mean I'm going to file a suit of my own against you people.
2: What?
1: Harassment, emotional duress, defamation of character. Why, when I get through with you, I'll own this place lock, stock, and barrel. Gentlemen, I'll see you in court.
3: This is Trent Mackey coming to you live from just outside the courtroom where the drama of the Whittaker trial has unfolded over the past few days. The jury is still deliberating, but we understand they are expected to hand down a verdict sometime today. And we will, of course, bring that to you as it happens. Before that, though, we want to play for you some of the highlights of the closing arguments by both sides. Attorney Howard J. Wiesel for the prosecution, and in an unusual move, Fenimore Cooper has agreed to let Jack Allen wrap up the defense's case. We'll begin with Mr. Wiesel. Go ahead and roll the tape, Phil.
1: Ladies and gentlemen of the jury, the facts are before you. We have clearly seen the defendant's blatant disregard for even basic safety. Youngsters are repeatedly and maliciously encouraged to examine, discover, explore, all admittedly wonderful-sounding words. But are they so wonderful when stacked up against a child's well-being? Organizations like Wits End that deal with youngsters must be held to a higher standard. We can demand no less for our children. And when they fail to meet that standard, as has been clearly proven in this courtroom, they must be held accountable and be made to pay. Make them pay, ladies and gentlemen of the jury. Make them pay! Duty demands it. Honor demands it. Justice demands it.
0: Our society places a great deal of importance on individual rights. It seems a day doesn't go by that someone isn't telling us they have the right to do something. And it's true. Rights are very important. But there's a flip side to them that is hardly ever discussed these days. It's called responsibility. As the old song says, you can't have one without the other. But these days, people are trying to. And the sad thing is, they're succeeding. They've created a whole new class for themselves called victims. It's not my fault, they say. Don't blame me. I'm a victim. It was the way I was raised. It was the neighborhood I grew up in. I'm not responsible. And so we excuse and even reward all sorts of bad behavior. And little by little, our society decays and crumbles. Don't let that happen. You can stop it. You, me, we, the people. We make the laws. We can stop the decay. We just have to have the courage to do it.
3: As you heard, very heartfelt arguments on both sides. The outcome of this case is really up in the air. And wait, something's happening. Yes, this is it. The jury is coming back in. We take you now to our live court cam inside the courtroom for the verdict.
9: All rise. This court is now in session. The Honorable Bailey F. Lee presiding.
10: Be seated. Ladies and gentlemen of the jury, have you reached a verdict?
11: We have, Your Honor. In the case of Rodney Rathbone versus Jason Whitaker and Wits End, we find the defendants guilty.
12: Beautiful!
10: Order! Order in the court! This jury is hereby ordered to retire and deliberate on the damages to be awarded to Mr. Rathbone.
11: Beg pardon, Your Honor, but we've already done that. It's right here on this paper.
10: I see. Bailiff?
11: That's why we took so long. We wanted to make sure we all agreed.
10: Thank you. Yes, I think this is fair and adequate compensation. Mr. Whitaker.
13: Yes, Your Honor.
10: You are hereby ordered to pay Rodney Rathbone the complete and total amount of $1.
14: What?
15: $1?
13: Thank you, Your Honor. I think I can handle that.
5: Hey, wait a minute. $1? That's it? $1?
1: This is outrageous. We'll appeal.
10: You have every right to do so, Mr. Wiesel. But I should warn you that the appeals courts in this district are far less friendly toward frivolous lawsuits than am I.
1: Less friendly?
10: Oh, yes. They've even been known to bring attorneys who pursue such cases up on charges before the bar. So you pursue any further action in this matter at your own risk. This court is adjourned.
1: Gentlemen, congratulations on your win. And it's been nice knowing you.
4: Been nice knowing you? Aren't you going to appeal?
1: And be brought up before the bar. You must be joking.
0: Congratulations, Rodney.
13: Yes, here's your dollar.
1: I'll take that.
4: Hey!
1: Consider it a down payment on my bill. Good day.
5: Hey, you can't leave. You got to appeal.
4: Give me back my buck. We'll sue.
13: Well, even though we lost, it looks like justice was served after all.
0: Yes, but you realize we're never going to be able to operate Wits End the same way again. We'll have to be extra careful from now on.
13: Yeah, starting with a sign that says, keep off the roof.
0: We lost more than a court case today. We lost some of our innocence, and that's the real victim.
16: You know, blaming others for our bad behavior is as old as mankind itself. In fact, it started with the very first man, Adam. In Genesis chapter 3, when God asked Adam if he had eaten the forbidden fruit, Adam replied, "Well, you gave this woman to me, and she gave me the fruit from the tree, so I ate it." Just like Rodney, Adam tried to blame someone else for something he did wrong. But God knew better then, and he knows better now. That's why when you do something wrong, it's always best to own up to it. Take responsibility for your actions and face the consequences bravely. Well, that's all for now. If you'd like to write to us, we'd sure love to hear from you. Just send your card or letter to Adventures in Odyssey, Colorado Springs, Colorado, 80995. 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
1: We greet our friends everywhere with Chapter 21 of Perilous Journey, the story of John Bunyan. 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

0: I hereby place you under arrest in the name of the king.
1: Wait. Just a moment, my friends. Wait. Don't be discouraged by this fate. It's the mercy of God to be taken for such a good account. We might have been apprehended as thieves or murderers. But bless God, it is not so. We suffer as Christians for well-doing, and had better be the persecuted than the persecuted.
0: That's enough words. Come along.
2: England, November 1660. The religious freedom so strongly fought for and so loosely guarded has fallen, and a strong anti-Puritan movement sweeps across the country. John Bunyan, now well known as a nonconformist lay preacher and author of three books, fell victim to this sweep.
0: Justice Wingate has vowed to put an end to all political gatherings.
3: Is that what he thinks ours was?
0: Just walk along. Justice Wingate will ask the questions. Stop here.
4: Get in.
0: Constable Tooley and the prisoner collected last night, and others reporting to you, Justice.
5: Is this the man Bunyan?
3: I am.
5: I was addressing the constable. You will remain silent until I direct an inquiry to you specifically. Is this the man Bunyan?
0: Aye, he is.
5: How large a meeting was being conducted?
0: 30 townspeople at the most, Justice. Many ran off as soon as we made our appearance, but...
5: That information is sufficient. What weapons did you confiscate?
0: Weapons?
5: Why do you hesitate?
0: Well, you see, Justice, there were no weapons there, but...
5: No weapons? With what did they resist you?
0: Well, there was no resistance to speak of. Bunyan told them it was a good thing to be arrested for preaching God's word, and told them to let it happen.
5: For preaching God's word? Did I not understand this to be a meeting of political insurrection?
0: Well, some people thought that's what was taking place.
5: As I remember, you thought that's what was taking place.
0: Yes, Justice.
5: And rather than any underground meeting of insurrectionists, you break in on a religious service. And meeting no opposition, you bring me a man who allowed himself to be arrested.
0: Yes, Justice.
5: My 14-year-old daughter could do your job better than you do.
0: Yes, Justice.
5: We will discuss this further at a later time. I must decide what to do with the prisoner. You know, of course, that your meeting was against the law.
3: I know there is feeling against these meetings, but as to a specific law...
5: The Conventicle Act of 1593, providing that any person who goes to any place of worship other than the parish church, with more than 5 persons outside his family, should be imprisoned for 3 months without trial or main price, the end of which time he must publicly do penance and promise never to repeat the offense, if he wishes to avoid the choice between exile and execution. That is the specific law.
3: A law from 1593? But it's not been in effect for many years.
5: Do you wish to dispute its existence? It has never been repealed. What were you doing at that meeting?
3: The intent of my coming was to instruct and counsel people to forsake their sins and live close to Christ, lest they miserably perish.
5: But you are a tinker, are you not? Why are you not content to follow your calling?
3: I can do both of these things without confusion. Follow my calling and preach the word.
5: I will break the neck of your meetings.
3: It may be so.
5: You have broken the law. If I were inclined to follow the letter of that law, I should throw you immediately into jail. However, I am not so inclined at this time. Possibly these others are your friends.
6: That's right.
7: That's correct.
5: Are you prepared to post sureties with me that this man will appear at the quarter sessions?
6: We are, Justice.
5: So be it then. But one more stipulation. Between this day and the quarter sessions, you are not to engage in any of this illegal preaching. Should it be reported to me that you are preaching, the sureties will immediately be forfeited, and you shall be placed in jail. Is that understood?
3: It is well understood, Justice.
5: Fine.
3: But it will not be well obeyed.
5: I beg your pardon?
6: John.
3: How can I agree to such a thing?
5: You'll agree to it, or you will find yourself in jail.
3: I cannot, clear conscience, agree to such a stipulation.
6: It would only be a short while, John.
3: And what happens tomorrow, when a meeting needs the instruction and counsel that God has given to me? No, I cannot agree to this at all.
2: Much of the day was spent waiting for the papers to be filled out which would commit John to the Bedfordshire County Jail. Then John and the constable started for Bedford.
0: You really were stupid, you know.
3: I suppose it seems that way.
0: I mean, wouldn't it have been simpler just to agree to Justice Wingate's stipulation and then have gone ahead and secretly preached, if it means so much to you?
3: Well, that may have been one course of action, But it would make it impossible. Any future preaching on the subject of honesty, wouldn't it?
0: You really believe all that you preach, don't you?
3: My friend, I've had so many face-to-face battles with the devil himself, and seen so much of the power of God given to men in Christ. I have little choice. I must follow him.
0: Well, I didn't ask for one of your servants. Well,
7: John Bunyan. I thought it looked like you. What are you doing so far from home?
3: Hello, Sam, Bill. I'm on my way there now. This is Constable Tewley. Sam Kirk, William Andrews.
8: Constable? Is there any trouble, John?
3: I'm being escorted to Bedfordshire County Jail for illegal preaching.
0: And I'd advise against trying to escape.
3: You should know by now I won't.
7: They're putting you in jail? I can hardly believe it.
8: This man's no criminal, Constable, and he's a better preacher than most legal ones.
0: I have my job to do.
7: Who gave the order?
0: Justice Wingate.
8: Francis Wingate?
0: Justice Francis Wingate.
8: Oh, John, your troubles are over.
3: Oh?
8: I was best of friends with Wingate's sister before she died.
7: Say, wasn't she married to Justice Foster of Bedford?
8: That's right. I've shared many a meal with both of them while she was still living. Turn round with you, prisoner. Constable, before the day is out, you'll have no order to follow regarding this man.
2: But it wasn't as easy as that. Justice Wingate was convinced to change his stipulation from no preaching to no calling of people together for a meeting. But John didn't like stipulations at all. And in spite of friends and opposers making it as easy as possible for him to agree, he frustrated their helping hands and was conveyed to Bedfordshire County Jail. As the door to freedom locked him into a cell only 8.5 feet high, he had no suspicion of the fact that cells were to be his home for the next 12 years.
9: John Bunyan. John!
3: Over here, in this cell.
9: I've been looking high and low for you.
3: What is it?
9: The news of your imprisonment.
3: Well?
9: It's your wife, Elizabeth.
3: Elizabeth?
9: When she heard of your being brought here, it started her pains.
3: But it's too soon. The baby's not to come for another month.
9: She's in great pain, John. Great pain.
2: Day after day, John awaited news of his wife, only a few blocks away. Each day, one or two neighbors came to see him.
3: Is the baby born yet?
10: Not yet, John, not yet.
2: And every day, his blind daughter Mary, now 11, navigated her way from their home to his cell. And the news was continually the same.
11: Oh, Lord, my poor wife, my poor Elizabeth and our first child. I to cause the death of my second wife? My poor Mary died from suffering through my spiritual tempests with me. Is my dear Elizabeth to die because conscience resisted the agreements which would have set me free? Oh God. Oh God, help her. Help them, oh God.
9: John.
3: Aye, what news?
9: It's over, John, but the baby's dead.
3: And Elizabeth?
9: Very weak, but we all believe she will recover. She said you were not to be anxious for her.
3: That's good, my Elizabeth.
12: I'm glad you liked it.
3: Oh, my poor, dear Elizabeth. How can I ever forget what I've done to you?
12: I don't want you to forget it, John.
3: You don't?
12: You have made me very proud to be your wife. Every day, others are submitting to the ecclesiastical supremacy of the king, even many of our friends. But you have remained a man.
3: Small glory in that, when I think how you must live. My 4 children to care for and no means of income.
12: We are managing, John.
3: My trial is to be held in the next quarter sessions.
12: I know.
3: You don't sound pleased.
12: Perhaps sitting in here you haven't heard.
3: Heard what?
12: Well, the fifth monarchist tried to capture London a few days ago. Many were killed and their leaders hanged.
3: Fanatics, Elizabeth. Trying to make Scripture say what they want it to.
12: Oh, I know you are not in agreement with them, John, but much has happened as a result of their attack.
3: Such as?
12: Such as a new law, which prohibits what they call all unlawful and seditious meetings and conventicles under pretense of religious worship.
3: I'm not charged on that account.
12: Oh, but you do not acknowledge the king as supreme head of the church.
3: Of course not. Each man must worship God as God shows him.
12: But those are the exact views that are suspect. To turn against the king on religious principles may be considered a politically seditious action.
3: Has the country come to this?
12: Yes, John. It has.
3: Then we are surely in the end times.
12: I am anxious about you, John. What will happen if at your trial they find you guilty? What happens then?
3: That must have been what he meant.
12: John?
3: The clerk of the peace was here to see me the other day. Preparation for the trial, he said.
12: What was it he said?
3: Well, he was a pompous soul. He uttered many things, but seemed intent on impressing me with the evil of those who make religion their pretense only. I thought he was referring to those in power and didn't want himself found out. Must have actually been referring to me.
12: Oh, don't you see, John? Your trial couldn't come at a worse time. All in power are especially against you at this time. Not you personally, but they consider you much more criminal than you really are. Oh, I'm troubled, John. I'm very troubled.

You've heard Chapter 21 of Perilous Journey, the story of John Bunyan. This is another in the series, Stories of Great Christians. It comes to you from the radio studios of the Moody Bible Institute of Chicago.

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1: Hello there. My name is Christopher, and I am a crocodile. May I come in?
2: Why, of course you may, Christopher Crocodile. Welcome to Nature Corner.
1: Thanks a whole bunch, Uncle Bob.
2: Oh, you're welcome, Chris. There are several species of crocodiles, right?
1: Yeah.
2: Tell the boys and girls which one you are.
1: I am the famous Nile River Crocodile.
2: Oh, sure, that big, tough guy who uses his strong tail to wipe out critters and to swim with, too.
1: Right. It is my weapon and my outboard motor. It pushes me through the water.
2: You can also run real fast on land, too, can't you?
1: Yes, I can outrun a man for 50 yards.
2: Well, I didn't realize that, Chris.
1: I actually gallop, Uncle Bob, like a horse.
2: Tell the boys and girls what makes critters so afraid of you.
1: My size and my bite.
2: Mm-hmm. Just how large are you?
1: I am 18 feet long and I weigh 1,800 pounds.
2: Whoa, you're a monster.
1: When I bite critters with my 48 pearly white teeth, they believe it, Uncle Bob.
2: That's for sure. Now, Christopher Crocodile, you spend a lot of time in the Nile River, don't you?
1: Indeed I do, and for several reasons. It keeps me cool.
2: Mm-hmm. Otherwise, the hot Egyptian sun could burn you real bad.
1: Yes, and also my maker meant for me to get my food in the water.
2: Right. What do you chow on?
1: Fish, mostly. I love seafood, Uncle Bob. I also gulp down a bird that flies too close to my head.
2: A bird? You just open your huge mouth and snap at it?
1: Yeah.
2: Well, I thought you were good friends with birds.
1: Only to plover birds.
2: Oh, how come you choose plover birds to be friendly with Christopher and not other birds?
1: Because the plover bird cleans my teeth for me.
2: Oh, yes, sure. You see him buzz around your head and you recognize him.
1: Right. He trusts me.
2: Mm-hmm. And you open real wide.
1: And he flies inside and picks the fish meat out between my teeth.
2: And the plover bird gets a free dinner.
1: And I get a free tooth job, and that's good. That was the creator's plan to keep my teeth from decaying.
2: Boy, that's neat. The plover bird acts like a dentist to you.
1: Yeah, I sure cannot, because I don't have a toothbrush. And furthermore, they don't sell Crest here in the Nile River.
2: Christopher, when you open your mouth real wide to talk, I see all the way down your throat.
1: Uh-huh.
2: When you catch a fish underwater, doesn't that water go down your throat and into your lungs?
1: No.
2: Why not? I mean, even when you have your mouth closed, I can still see cracks in between your teeth.
1: Quite true. You can see into my mouth, because a crocodile does not have any lips.
2: Mm. So you get water in your mouth at all times, even when your mouth is closed.
1: Right. But my wonderful creator God designed me so water does not go down my throat and into my lungs.
2: Oh, that's interesting. Tell me about it, Christopher.
1: The Son of God engineered a special skin flap that automatically closes over my throat and windpipe when I go underwater.
2: And that keeps any water from going down into your tummy or into your lungs.
1: You've got it. And then when I surface, the flap automatically opens. Isn't that a neat design?
2: Oh, really, Chris? And you can breathe then. Well, how long do you stay underwater?
1: 30 minutes.
2: Oh, that's a long time. How do you do it?
1: Another fantastic engineering job by my master designer, Uncle Bob.
2: Oh, the boys and girls are anxious to hear about it, Chris.
1: Well, Christ, my creator, built my body so most of it slows way down when I go underwater.
2: Well, I didn't know that. What parts of you actually slow down?
1: Nearly every part of me, except my brain and my heart.
2: Well, Christopher, that means these other parts don't use up much oxygen then.
1: You're right. The oxygen is saved for my heart and brain.
2: In other words, it's saved for only those parts that help keep you alive.
1: That is right.
2: Boy, that is okay. How does it work?
1: Well, the Lord causes my blood vessels to carry all of this fresh oxygen from my lungs to my body parts, right?
2: Right.
1: Okay. He made most of my blood vessels with a special automatic shut-off valve in them when I go underwater.
2: And that means the blood does not flow through them and use up the oxygen that's in your lungs, correct?
1: Right. But the blood vessels that go to my heart and my brain do not shut off.
2: Okay, I get it. The oxygen in your lungs is just saved for your brain and your heart.
1: Yes, that is why I am able to stay underwater for a half hour at a time.
2: And then when you surface, those other blood vessels start working again.
1: Yes, the special valves in them automatically open when I come to the surface.
2: Boy, that's a super energy-saving device, Christopher Crocodile.
1: My creator is efficient, isn't he?
2: Oh, he sure is, Chris. That's because he knows everything.
1: Let me tell you about my beautiful eyes.
2: Sure, they're pretty gold, almost brown-colored.
1: That is not what I was referring to, Uncle Bob.
2: Oh, I'm sorry. Explain what you meant, Christopher.
1: I have a special eyelid that automatically slides over my eyeball when I dive underwater.
2: I see. That way you can keep your eyes open underwater, right?
1: That's right. I have to find my food, Uncle Bob.
2: Sure you do. But you couldn't see very well and you couldn't find your food if you didn't have these special little lids that slide over your eyeballs.
1: That's for sure. Dirt and junk in the river would get next to my eyeball and irritate it, and I would get an infection and soon go blind.
2: But that thin, clear piece of skin automatically slides over your eyes to protect the eyeball and still let you see very well.
1: See how my creator cares for me, Uncle Bob? He proved it.
2: Oh, it's a scientific fact, Christopher. Now, is it true you can see quite well down in those dark, murky waters of the Nile River?
1: Sure, it is because of the way my eyeball was designed.
2: Oh, well, tell me about it, Chris.
1: My maker, the Son of God, put a shiny piece of skin behind my retina. It acts like a mirror, and it reflects every tiny bit of light that enters my eye.
2: And because of that mirror-type skin in each eye, you don't waste any of the light that enters your eyes.
1: That's right. The mirror skin reflects the light into my retina so I can see very, very well, even when it looks quite dark.
2: Oh, Chris, this is super. Is this why your eyes shine at night?
1: Yes, yes. You're seeing that mirror piece of skin reflecting light through my eye.
2: Mm-hmm, now I know. Well, Christopher, the Nile River Crocodile, thank you so much for being my guest today.
1: Well, thank you very much, Uncle Bob. And see you later, boys and girls. One thing, though. You've seen how the great creator is such a fantastic engineer, how he built my body wonderfully. Look, he cares for you, too. Really, remember him while you are young. You'll never be sorry.
2: In Hebrews chapter 1, verses 8 and 10, God the Father said, His Son, the Lord Jesus Christ, created everything, including the Nile River Crocodile.
3: Keep on loving each other like brothers in Christ. Don't forget to entertain strangers, for some have entertained angels without even knowing it.
4: Dad, do those Bible verses mean that some people have been visited by angels and they didn't even know it?
2: That's what Hebrews 13, 1 and 2 says, Todd.
4: Whoa, angels visited people in Bible days and they didn't even recognize them.
2: That's for sure.
4: Well, Dad, didn't the people see their wings?
2: Well, they didn't have wings, Todd.
4: No kidding.
2: That's right. You see, God sent these angels down to earth to look like real people, like men.
4: So it was impossible to tell who an angel was by just how he looked.
2: That's right. God gave that angel a body for a short time, and that body looked like everybody else's body.
4: Why did God send the angels, Dad?
2: To do a special job for him. See, God calls his angels ministering spirits.
4: Oh, and so God took these ministering spirits and he gave them a body, like a man's, for a short time.
2: That's right, so they could carry a message to men.
4: I see.
2: And sometimes the people were unkind to the angels.
4: Yeah, they didn't entertain them. They didn't know who they were.
2: But sometimes people were really nice.
4: And they entertained the angels, huh? Even though they didn't know they were angels.
2: Yes, that's right. just like Abraham. Genesis chapter 18 said it was about noon, and it was hot. Abraham was relaxing in front of his tent, when all of a sudden...
5: Oh, what's the matter, Shep?
4: Oh, look!
1: Hello there!
5: Greetings! Greetings to you, my. Don't stand out there in the hot sun. Come on up under the shade.
1: Well, thank you. Thank you very much.
2: Boy, Abraham didn't realize it, but two of the men were angels, and the third was the Lord God himself.
5: Let me pour a little water for you in a basin, and your feet are dusty and tired.
1: Well, thank you very much, Abraham. This is very thoughtful of you.
5: Yes, sure is.
6: You're welcome. Would you gentlemen let me get you something to eat?
1: Very well, Abraham. Yes. Do as you say.
6: Yes.
5: All right, excuse me a moment, please.
2: Abraham went into the tent.
5: Sarah!
4: Yes, dear, right over here. Who are those men?
5: I don't know, my dear. They're strangers, but they're in need of some food. Would you bake some bread fast?
4: Sure, gladly.
5: That's my sweetheart. I knew I could depend on you.
1: This is a pleasant place you have here, Abraham.
5: Cool. On a hot day. Yes, indeed. Gentlemen, while Sarah is baking you some bread, would you excuse me for a moment? I need to go out to the barn and get some meat for us to eat.
1: Why, certainly, sure. Abraham. Go right ahead. We'll just rest here in the shade.
5: With pleasure. Thank you. Eliezer.
7: Right over here, Master Abraham, feeding the calves.
5: Oh, here you are. Eliezer, take this young calf and butcher it and prepare it for dinner, all right?
7: Why, sure, Master Abraham. I'll take care of that right away.
2: So Abraham and Sarah prepared a great feast for the three men.
1: Absolutely delicious cooking. This bread is marvelous.
2: The butter just melts.
1: This roast is so tender. It's delicious.
5: Oh, it is. Would you like a little more, gentlemen?
1: Oh, I think I've had enough, really. Thank you so much, Abraham.
5: Well, it's my pleasure, gentlemen.
1: Now, is there anything else I may do for you before you leave?
5: Everything is just fine. Your hospitality is wonderful, Abraham.
1: Yes.
5: Thank you.
1: You're welcome.
4: Dad, Abraham sure was kind to those three men.
2: And Todd, he didn't even know that two of them were angels.
4: He just treated them like he treated everybody.
2: That's right. Abraham was in the habit of being kind to people, even if he didn't know them.
4: Boy, that shows that Abraham was a real nice guy. He was sincere.
2: That's because he loved the Lord, and God had changed his life.
4: You know, Dad, I was just thinking, some people would have been real nice to those men if they would have known they were angels.
2: Yes, put on a big front because they're important, you know.
4: But Abraham didn't know who they were. He just thought they were people, and he just wanted to be nice to people.
2: Boy, isn't that super?
4: Sure is. It's like that Bible verse said in Hebrews 13, 1 and 2.
3: Keep on loving each other like brothers in Christ. Don't forget to entertain strangers, for some have entertained angels without even knowing it.
4: Wow.
2: That's super interesting, isn't it?
4: Sure is, Dad. But how do we know that two of those men were really angels?
2: Well, Todd, that same chapter, Genesis 18, verse 16 says, when the men got up to leave, they looked down toward Sodom.
4: Oh, yeah. And then chapter 19 of Genesis calls those two men angels. It says the two angels arrived at Sodom.
2: That's it. God sent his two angels, his two ministering spirits, to Sodom.
4: Oh, I remember now. And they went to Sodom to get Lot and his family and to drag them out of that wicked city.
2: That's right. That's why God sent those two angels to Sodom.
4: And Lot didn't even know they were angels.
2: Yes, they were just strangers to him.
4: But he was nice to them anyway, Dad.
2: I guess today's story tells us, Todd, we who know Jesus Christ as our Savior, we're to show kindness and love to all people.
4: For sure, Dad. And then, just in case an angel happens to come along, we'll be kind to him, too.

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0: hear the creak of the rigging? Listen to the wind whip the sails. Yes, boys and girls, Sailor Sam's big schooner, the Porpoise, plunges swiftly through the waves, eager to serve her master. Where is she going? I wish I could tell you, but we'll have to find out from Sailor Sam, an adventurous young man whose hunt for scientific truth takes him anywhere. Yes, anywhere. And with him go his two young cousins, Buddy and Nancy. Aye, aye, mate. It's full speed ahead now for seafaring thrills with Sailor Sam!
1: Trim your luff, Mr. First Mate.
2: Aye, Captain. Just watching two things at once is quite a job.
1: Yeah, especially when two deckhands have little affection for the work they're doing.
3: Join the Navy to see the world, and what do you see? You see the sea, the beautiful sea, and that's all you see.
2: Scrub those deck planks, seaman, or I'll scrub your backside.
3: Boy, what a grouchy old...
2: What was that?
3: Nothing. Nothing, Mr. First Mate, sir. Nothing at all. Land ho! 3 points forward on the port beam, sir!
1: Aye, that's a good eye, lad. There's our destination, the Lesser Antilles.

0: As usual, Buddy's tongue works vigorously to draw attention away from the work he's supposed to be doing. The sleek schooner has made landfall while sailing the Caribbean, and Sam identified their destination as the Lesser Antilles in the West Indies. Let's find out why the Porpoise is sailing in these waters. The full head of sail has been reduced to mainsails only, and the fleet craft seems to glide through the water without any effort at all, as the first mate barks at the deckhands.
1: The captain has ordered punishment for you two because you slacked off on your schoolwork. Now see to scrubbing the deck. With vigor, before I use the deck brush, where to do some good.
2: Did I detect a less than enthusiastic tone to that last remark?
3: I believe you did, Buddy. Look at the first mate's eyes. See how soft they are and friendly. When he's really angry and means what he says, his eyes are as cold as eagle's eyes.
1: And how many eagle's eyes have you looked at closely?
3: Not many. Now let me think a while. There wasn't an eagle, but, well, there was a cobra a long time ago.
2: Yeah, you're right, sis. His eyes are soft, and I think he's trying hard not to laugh. Look at his mouth.
4: See how the corners are twitching a little?
3: Yeah, they're twitching up. When he's really angry, the corners of his mouth twitch down.
5: Well, Mr. First Mate, sir, the next time you get angry, let me know so I can watch the corners of your mouth twitch down.
1: I will, Captain. I will. Who's doing the punishment here, me or these two scheming relatives? May I petition the captain?
5: You may petition, Mr. Mate.
1: I request punishment be ended with a strong reprimand because I don't stand a chance against those two when they work as a team, sir.
5: Petition granted, Mr. First Mate.
1: Thank you, Captain. Will you please administer the reprimand? Because I know I couldn't make it all the way through with a straight face. They'll start examining my ears or nose next to see how they twitched, up, down, or sideways.
5: Very well. Buddy, Nancy, stand at attention for the reprimand.
2: Yes, sir. At strict attention or just at attention?
5: Buddy?
3: Watch his eyes, Buddy. He gets eagle eyes, too, when he means business.
1: All the years we've worked together, I never noticed your eagle eyes, Sam. Does your mouth twitch down, too, sir?
5: Mr. Olson, try to control yourself, will you?
1: I better go forward and check the anchor, Captain. Eagle eyes.
3: Oh, he shouldn't laugh so hard. What would he do if I said something funny?
2: Sis, don't overdo it. Cool it and pay attention, or we might not talk our way out of it after all. Sam, I'm sorry I goofed off with my studies. I know you take education seriously.
3: I can't say it won't happen again, but I'll try very hard not to let it happen again.
5: Well, perhaps you're learning after all. You know, I can't make you study, and I can't force you to learn if you refuse to absorb the teaching. However, I'm sure you can never come to me with tears of disappointment and accuse me of never telling you how important education is. Just remember, a lot of young people, and I mean a lot of them, would give everything they own to be in your shoes.
3: I don't understand that at all.
5: Education is more than books, Nancy. Now, do you realize that in your travels on the Porpoise, here and there and everywhere, that you've seen almost all there is of life on this planet? In addition to your textbook learning, you've also been taught about the spiritual poverty of men, and by that I mean how ignorant men are of God and of His ways. And you have learned from teachers who've had very little book learning, but an extra large learning from life, Ole Olson being an example.
2: Yes, sir. We'll try hard not to let it happen again.
3: You're a good teacher too, Sam. I'm not trying to polish the apple. You teach us more than anybody about the Bible.
2: Right. And I can tell our Bible study is deeper and more advanced now than it's ever been.
5: Well, I didn't think you'd noticed. I can't help but think of the words of the Lord Jesus. If you continue in my word, then you are my disciples indeed. And you shall know the truth, and the truth shall make you free.

0: Say, my opinion, you can just call me chief loafing mate this evening.
1: You like these Caribbean islands, don't you, Ollie?
0: Oh, yeah. These are great. Feel Caribbean breeze and listen to the native music on the shore. Here I sit on the deck of the world's greatest schooner with a full stomach and my shoes off. The schooner rolls gently from rail to rail with the groundswell. And Ollie Olson is at peace with himself and the world. Pretty nice, eh, Sam?
1: Yes, indeed.
2: Hey, Sam. Tell us about the Greater and Lesser Antilles.
1: Okay, Nancy. The Greater Antilles are made up of the larger islands of the West Indies, Cuba, Jamaica, Hispaniola.
3: Oh, that's Haiti and the Dominican Republic.
2: He reads that chart really good, doesn't he, Sam?
1: I would say so. And Puerto Rico is also included in the Greater Antilles. Now, the Lesser Antilles are made up of these islands down around here and include the Leeward Islands, the Windward Islands, Trinidad, plus a host of very small islands in this chain.
3: Hey, I never noticed this before, but the Greater and Lesser Antilles make a big ring almost all the way around the Caribbean Sea, except for the Gulf of Mexico and South America, of course.
1: That's right. The string of islands separates the Gulf of Mexico and the Caribbean Sea from the Atlantic Ocean. Of course, there are many passages, such as the Guadalupe Passage, the Windward Passage, Straits of Florida, half a hundred others. Incidentally, this is great hurricane country.
2: Now, while we're here?
1: No, we'll be gone by the time the hurricane season starts.
2: Oh, that's a good thing.
3: Yeah, me too, sis. Those storms scare me out of a year's growth. Skipper, just what are we doing down here? Where are we going? Why are we going? When will we get there?
1: Oh.
3: Yeah, I guess that's enough questions for now.
2: Say, how come Ollie seems so quiet? Ollie, you haven't said a word for... Uh-oh. No wonder. He relaxed himself right to sleep.
1: How about that? Well, it's time for us to hit the sack, too.
3: Sam, what about my question?
1: Oh, tomorrow's another day, young man. I'll be glad to answer all of them early in the morning.
2: Sam?
1: Yeah?
2: The corners do twitch up when he's happy. Look at him.
1: What on earth are you talking about?
2: I'm talking about Ollie's mouth. The corners of his mouth twitch up when he's happy.
3: Oh, voices.
2: Well, they do. Look at him. I'm going to tickle his bare feet.
1: Nancy, don't you dare.
2: But, Sam, Ollie's bare feet were made for tickling.
1: Perhaps, but I know something else that was made for spanking.

0: Oh, that was a great sleep I had, Sam.
1: Me too.
2: Morning.
1: Oh, good morning.
0: So bare feet were made for tickling, eh?
2: You heard me say that last night, Oldie?
0: Yeah, I heard you.
2: But you seem to be sound asleep there on deck.
0: You know what old Seed

0: eye, one ear open stuff. I almost believe it. Well, breakfast will be ready soon.
1: That'll be fine, Nancy. Well, now, gentlemen, let's get to work. The charts, unfolding them. All right, now, this is our position. We'll start working our way down the Windward Islands until we get as far to the end of the chain as we can, which will be Grenada and the Grenadine Islands.
0: Okay, looks great. But what are we doing?
1: We're going to study the Kelonia mita mitis.
0: You understand what he's talking about, don't you, Ole?
2: Yeah, I sure do. It's clear as mud.
1: Well, the Kelonia mitis, translated into English, means marine green turtle.
0: Marine green turtle? After all that fancy gobbledygook, that's all it means?
2: Aye, and many a green sea turtle I've seen in the ocean, and many I've seen in the cook soup kettle. Wonderful eating.
3: Breakfast is served. Come and get it.
1: Well, gentlemen, we're going to have to delay our discussion until we've taken our morning refreshment,
0: yes,
1: okay?
0: Yes, sir. I'm hungry, too.
4: Well, where's Ole?
1: Well, I don't know. He was right behind us.
0: Oh, he must have stopped in our cabin or something. I'll get him.
4: Oh, tell him to hurry, because breakfast is hot.
5: Sam, can you come to the veer right away? I picked up something on sonar.
1: Okay, Ole. I'll be right there.
0: Hey, wait for me.
4: Oh, boy. Well, they'll just have to eat another cold, hot meal.
0: What is it, Sam?
1: I don't know.
2: I read it to be a submarine, but it can't be in the shallow water.
1: Right, we've only got 10 fathoms of water here. Besides, what would a submarine be doing here, even if the water was deep enough? Also, it's much too small to be a submarine.
0: Sam, how big does a sea turtle get?
1: Oh, some get as large as 300 pounds. Occasionally you find one 400 to 500, but they're rare.
2: Yeah, but even so, they don't have steel shells. Sonar tells us there's something out there or down there made of steel.
1: Hey, maybe it's a new kind of steel-shelled turtle.

Wow, boys and girls. What kind of underwater thing has Ole picked up on sonar? Is it simply a very large green sea turtle, or is it something else? Be sure to be on deck next time for more seafaring adventure with Sailor Sam.

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0: Hi there. 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We're going to have fun and learn something, too, because it's time for Fables of Faith. Here are your friends, Uncle Van, Christy, and Bud.
1: You remember what happened to McKelvey when he started listening to Wally Weasel?
2: Yeah.
1: Kind of got in trouble, didn't he?
2: Mm-hmm.
1: How did he get in trouble?
2: He was telling everybody the wrong thing.
1: Giving everybody the wrong advice. Telling Squinty, there's no use in taking your nuts all the way to the top of the tree. Why don't you put them out the bottom of the tree? That's the most intelligent thing to do. Is the most intelligent thing to do always the right thing to do?
2: No.
1: Why not?
2: Because, like, Squinty, for instance, someone could steal the nuts.
1: In the book of Romans, it says, we know that all things work together for good to them that love God. And if you love God and you do what he tells you, no matter what people say about that's not the intelligent thing to do, for you, it's going to work out best. Now, remember we were talking about the Christian walk, weren't we? Mm-hmm. And what did I ask you about? If you're walking down the street, are you going to get where you're going if you stop and just sort of stand around?
2: Mm-mm.
1: You have to keep going.
2: Unless you're in a bus.
1: Unless you're in a bus, you just sit there and let the bus take you, right?
2: Yeah,
1: well, we're talking about a walk, though.
2: If the bus just sat there, then you wouldn't go in.
1: Then you can get off and start walking and get where you're going, right?
2: Uh-huh.
1: Now, in the first psalm, we said last week, blessed is the man that walketh not in the counsel of the ungodly. What does that mean, Bud? To not walk in the counsel of the ungodly. You know what the word counsel means, Bud?
2: No.
1: What do we say counsel is? That's advice. If I say, Christy, wash those dishes. And if Bud comes along and says, Daddy doesn't mean it. You don't have to wash those dishes. Why don't you go outside and play? That is bad counsel, because you know what's going to happen to Christy?
2: She's going to get spanking.
1: Yep. And that's the same thing that happens to the Christian when they don't listen to God's advice.
2: What if you find out that Bud told me so?
1: Then he'll probably get one too, and that's what's going to happen to the devil. Because the devil gives us bad advice, and he's ungodly, and he's going to get punished. Now, the second part of the verse that we're talking about, in the first psalm, blessed is a man that walketh not in the counsel of the ungodly, nor standeth in the way of sinners. He begins to look like a sinner. And McKelvey did the same thing. You know, he stood with old Wally and listened to his advice for such a long time that it was kind of hard to tell him apart. And he got himself into more trouble because it wasn't just a matter of listening to him. Then he started doing things that Wally did. And you want to know what happened to him?
2: Yeah.
1: Let's listen and see.

0: say, Matilda, what are you doing?
1: Oh, just completing a little project for my house.
0: Rather expansive project, I'd say. What is it?
1: A fence, my good man.
0: A fence?
1: You heard correctly? A fence.
0: But whatever for, McKelvey?
1: Phil, when I saw you putting up your supports for those grapes of yours, did I ask a lot of questions?
0: Oh, no, but don't.
1: And when you decided to put flowers about your house, did I inquire as to your motive?
0: Well, of course not, but I mean a fence, really. And a pretty high one at that.
1: What I'm trying to tell you, as nice as I know how, is that it's none of your business why I'm putting this fence here.
0: Well,
1: it's my house. I'll do with it as I please.
0: Really, McKelvey, I didn't
1: Phil,
0: mean to...
1: if you don't mind, I've got work to do. Please excuse me.

0: I just can't believe that McKelvey would build a big fence around his house.
1: Me either, Bo, but that's what Philip said he was doing.
0: Why would he do a thing like that? We've never stolen anything from him.
1: Oh, I don't know, Bo. I'll be glad when he gets over this. He's sure acting funny.
0: Would you look at that? Phil was right. A big fence all around McKelvey's house.
1: Wow! If I didn't know there was a house there, I sure couldn't tell it with that fence up. It's bigger than the house.
2: Hi, gents. How do you like my fence?
1: It's very nice, McKelvey, I guess.
0: I don't like it.
2: Oh, does it bother you, Bo?
0: Just hard to tell whether we're your friends or not, that's all.
2: Strange that you should take that attitude. I haven't changed. I mean, just because I put up a fence. This will enable me to enjoy a little privacy. Be a little more selective, if you know what I mean.
1: Oh, I see what you mean. How much more selective can you be than just choosing to choose yourself?
0: What does that mean, Squiddy?
2: The lad merely means that he's against my being able to choose my companion.
1: I'm not against your choosing, McKelvey. It's the excluding that bothers me.
0: What does that mean, Squiddy?
1: Just watch McKelvey for a while, Bo, and you'll find out.
3: I tell you, old owl, that I've never been so insulted in my whole life. When McKelvey practically insinuated that he never wanted to see me again. What have I done? We've always been the best of friends.
4: McKelvey is the one who needs to take a look at himself.
0: Well, he'll have plenty of time to look at himself. With that fence up around his house, he won't have anybody else to look at.
1: Except Wally.
4: You mean Wally Weasel?
1: Yeah, I mean Wally Weasel.
3: Yes. Wally is the only one coming and going from McKelvey's house these days.
4: If you ask me, it's getting hard to tell the two of them apart. McKelvey's even beginning to walk like Wally.
3: Yes, I must say Bruce is correct. McKelvey does appear a bit weasel-like.
1: Yes, I'd like to hear old McKelvey bark now and then, just to make sure he's still McKelvey.
4: Well, just because McKelvey's changed doesn't mean we have to. I think some of us should go visit McKelvey, just as if nothing had happened. Phil, since you are his best friend, why don't you go and just pay him a friendly call? Maybe invite him to go jogging with you or something. He needs our help. And this may be one way to give a little.
3: All right. Righto. Well, here goes nothing. Cheerio.

0: McKelvey! McKelvey! I say, old pal, how's about a little jog around the woods? I guess I'll have to yell a little bit louder. This fence is so far from the house, and with the gate locked, it makes it impossible to get to his front door. McKelvey! Can you hear me? Woo-hoo!
1: Afternoon, Mr. Fox.
0: Mr. Fox? Now, really, McKelvey.
1: Sorry, I can't stay and chat, but I'm on my way over to a friend's.
0: Oh, well, McKelvey, I just thought that we might take a little jog about the woods.
1: How perfectly typical of your childish suggestions. Running through the woods like a couple of kids at play. I'm afraid Wally and I have more mature pursuits. I'll go find Squinty. Maybe he'd like to frolic about with you for a while. Goodbye.
2: That's right. Somebody broke into the chicken house last night and took the eggs.
0: Why, how absolutely terrible. Nothing like that has ever happened around here.
3: Any idea who did it, Bruce?
2: Well, I won't mention any initials, but his name was Wally Weasel.
0: How can you be sure, Bruce?
2: How can I be sure?
3: Hey, that's what Philip said.
2: Last night I heard some noise in the hen house. I ran out to see what was up and got knocked down as I went in the door.
4: Did you see him take the eggs?
2: I saw them take the eggs.
0: Them?
2: Yep, two of them. Couldn't see the other one too well because he was standing in the dark corner. But there were two of them, and Wally was one.
3: Do you know who the other was, Bruce?
2: Well, like I said, I couldn't see him. It was dark, and he was dark, and so...
4: He was dark? The other one, you mean?
2: Yeah, the other one. Probably one of Wally's friends.
0: Oh, no.
4: Uh-oh.
3: What's wrong, fellas?
4: Who do you know that's a friend of Wally's?
0: And who would be extremely hard to see when standing in a dark corner?
3: I don't know any of Wally's friends.
2: Boy, first he begins to look like Wally, then he begins to act like him.
0: Don't forget which came first, though, Bruce.
4: What's that, Philip?
0: The first thing was to listen to him.
3: Who are you guys talking about?
4: We're talking about a guy we used to know. But I'm not sure we know him anymore. Oh, come on. Let's go see Ol' Owl.
5: Now, first of all, McKelvey started doing what?
6: Listening to Wally.
5: And then, Christy, what did he start doing?
6: He started doing what Wally did.
5: He quit taking Al's advice, and then he started doing what old Wally was doing. Now, what was Wally doing? Was Wally up to any good? Was he? Did he care anything about the good advice that Al gave?
6: No.
5: Wally care anything about it?
6: Mm-mm.
5: He never even listened to him. And he thought, well, the only way that you can ever do anything is just the intelligent thing, the smart thing. But that's not really always the best thing to do, right?
6: Right.
5: Because it can get you in trouble if you use your own intelligence and don't listen to what God tells you to do. If God says that you should not steal, and then someone comes up and says, yeah, but what if you're hungry? And what if there's a piece of bread down there that belongs to somebody else? And if you're hungry and you're the most important one, this is what old Wally said, that you're the most important one. But is that right? God said you should love your neighbor as yourself. So the most important one is God, then your neighbor, then yourself. So if someone comes up and says, well, what if God says you're not supposed to steal? If you're hungry and that piece of bread is there, and even if it does belong to somebody else, you take it because you're the one that's important. Is that right?
6: Mm-mm.
5: That's wrong because God says not to steal, and that's taking the counsel of the ungodly. And then when you do it, you're standing in the way of a sinner and you're becoming just like the sinner. And there's something that McKelvey's going to become as a result. of this.
4: I know what he's going to turn into.
5: What do you think?
4: A weasel.
5: He's sure getting weasel-like, isn't he?
4: Mm-hmm.
5: Maybe next week we'll find out what happens to him. Okay?
4: Okay.
7: We sure are glad you were with us today, and we hope you had a good time with Uncle Van, Christy, Bud, and all our forest friends. Why don't you plan to be here with us next week for more Fables of Faith? Bye for now.
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you not know? Have you not heard? The Lord is the everlasting God, the creator of the ends of the earth. He will not grow tired or weary, and his understanding no one can fathom. He gives strength to the weary and increases the power of the weak. Even youths grow tired and weary, and young men stumble and fall. But those who hope in the Lord will renew their strength. They will soar on wings like eagles. They will run and not grow weary. They will walk and

40:31 says, "But those who hope in the Lord will renew their strength. They will soar on wings like eagles. They will run and not grow weary. They will walk and not be faint."

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1: Why do they need to sit together?
2: Are you suggesting he rides on the roof?
1: Maybe Kate can sit between them.
3: Jack. Not the ones I did. He just scowled at me. It was very awkward.
2: Oh, no.
1: Hey, Anthony, want to ride shotgun?
4: You're listening to The Brinkman Adventures, and I'm so glad you're with us for this special episode. Right now, Jack, Susan, Michelle, Anthony, and Kate are headed south to visit Nick Ripken. Nick has just returned from a trip deep into Russia and has invited the Brinkmans and a group of college students to join him as he debriefs. Because of a couple intense scenes in this episode, please ask your parents to listen along with you if you're under the age of 10.
5: Well, thank you all for coming. We have a big group tonight. We even have guests who drove down from Wisconsin. Welcome.
1: Thanks. Glad we came.
5: You'll have to forgive me. I'm a little under the weather. But let's get started. So on this last trip, I had several interviews scheduled with believers in Russia. My contact told me I needed to meet a guy named Dmitry, so we drove far into the interior. Upon arriving, Dmitry sat me down on a small chair in his little house and told me his story. In the 1970s, the Communist Party controlled Russia. They outlawed Christianity and set up state churches run by the party. There were still Christians in Russia, but they couldn't openly practice their faith. If they did, the police would throw them in prison. At the time, Dmitry and his wife Natalia had a 9-year-old son named Alexei.
6: Alexei, what's wrong?
7: The other boys won't let me practice hockey with them.
6: I'm sorry, son. I'll practice with you.
7: Okay, but I want to practice taking shots at the goal. You don't have a glove.
6: I'm tough.
7: Okay.
6: Oh, good shot.
7: I told you, Papa, you need a glove.
6: Your old Papa can handle anything you throw at him. Take your best shot. Go on.
8: Boys, it is time to eat. Alexei, come inside and wash your hands.
7: Yes, Mama.
8: You're such a good father.
6: Natalia, I've been thinking.
8: Oh, that always means trouble.
6: It's been years since we went to a church. You and I grew up knowing about God. But the nearest government church is a 3-day walk, and they teach the people God is dead. I really want Alexei to learn about God. So I was thinking that maybe I could teach him.
8: Dmitry,
6: I know I'm not a Bible scholar, but I can read, and we have the family Bible.
8: Dmitry, I have been praying you would do this for a year.
6: Alexei, this book here is God's word. This has been in our family for many years. My father gave it to me, and one day I will give it to you.
7: I would like that.
6: This book is full of wisdom and truth.
8: Yes.
6: It tells of God's love for us.
8: Oh.
6: Twice a week, we will read from this book, talk about it, and then pray to God together, and maybe even sing a song.
7: The one you sing in the morning?
6: Ah, my heart song. That's a great idea. Do you want to start with that today?
7: Yes.
6: I always like to sing it facing the east, because when I watch the sun rise, I'm reminded of how Jesus will come back one day. Do you remember the story from last week?
7: Yes. Adam and Eve sinned, and God told them to leave the garden.
8: Oh, good memory, son.
6: So, this week, I want to talk about what happened after they left the garden. Adam and Eve had two sons named Cain and Abel. Both of them...
8: Who could that be?
7: Hello?
8: Alexei, Is your papa home? Oh, there you are.
6: Good afternoon, Olga. What can I do for you?
8: Can I attend your church?
6: My church? This is my home.
8: That's a Bible, isn't it? And I just heard you singing through your open windows. I heard you last week, too. It reminds me of the church we attended years ago.
6: Well, I wouldn't call this a church. I'm not a very good teacher. But you are welcome to join us.
8: Oh, thank you. Oh, and is it okay if the rest of my family comes?
6: I don't know if we have enough chairs, but sure, if some of you don't mind sitting on the floor.
8: Wait for us. I'll be right back. Oh, and we'll bring our own chairs. Oh, thank you. Hello?
9: We heard you were having a meeting here to study the Bible.
8: That is true. We are just about to start this week's meeting.
9: May we join you?
8: There's a lot of you.
9: My cousin's family wanted to come too.
8: It's all right. Please, come in. You can set your chairs up over there.
6: What a lot of chairs in our small house.
8: Do you think the authorities will mind us meeting?
6: They have more important things to worry about. Before we start, Nellie told me about a new family in the village. They don't have enough money for food, and so Natalia and I thought it would be good to help them out. Alexei will pass around a pan. Please, only give if you are able. Olga will stop by their house tonight and give them what we have collected.
10: I hope they brought on chairs.
5: What is going on here?
6: Good evening, officer.
5: What are you doing, all you people?
6: Excuse me, pardon me. Here I come, officer. Excuse me. Okay. Officer, we were just having a little meeting.
5: This is not a little meeting. There's 50 people in here. This is a big meeting. And we heard you are running a church.
6: This isn't a church.
5: Then tell me what you are doing.
6: Well, we sing a song or two. I tell a Bible story. Right now, we were just about to collect some money for the family down the street.
5: That sounds like church to me.
6: It's very obvious, officer. You could see from your own two eyes. I'm not a pastor. I'm just a factory worker.
5: How dare you speak to me like that? You've started an illegal church. If you meet again, this is the least I'll do to you.
8: Officer, you have just laid hands on the man of God. You will not survive.
5: Go home, old woman. All of you, go home. If you need a church, use the state church in town. And you, I will be watching.
8: Your eye looks better this morning.
6: I just wanted to teach our son, not the whole village. I didn't ask for this.
7: I wanted to punch that policeman, Papa.
6: He made me pretty mad too. But we need to love our enemies, Alexei.
8: Now what? Did you hear? Hear what?
11: That police! The one that hit Dmitri last night. He died.
6: What happened to him?
11: He had a heart attack.
8: Oh my!
11: Everybody's talking about it. They're saying, don't mess with Dmitri's God.
8: We'll see you at the next meeting.
12: Alexei, wake up.
7: Papa.
12: Get up, quickly. Huh? Now, crawl onto my back.
7: What are we doing?
12: You'll see. Just wait. Here we go. Okay. was cold outside here. All right, bundle up, bundle up. There we go. All right. Now, look up and tell me what you see.
7: Wow. Stars. Millions of stars. They are beautiful.
12: See how they twinkle? With different colors?
7: Yes. Why do they do that?
12: I don't know. The Bible says the morning stars once sang. Maybe they are singing to us.
7: That one is red.
12: I see that. Alexei, God named those stars. He made them, and he knows each one of them. Isn't that wonderful?
7: Uh-huh.
12: Here is something more wonderful. We are even more special to him than all these stars. He loves us, Alexei, and watches over us in hard times. The Bible says God is our refuge and strength, a very present help in trouble. Therefore, we will not fear. Though the earth be removed, and though the mountains be carried into the midst of the sea, Alexei, no matter what happens, remember that he loves you and is always beside you.
7: I will remember.
12: Good boy. Hello, everyone, and welcome. This is a huge group. Thank you, Jesus. If we had one more person in here, I...

0: Papa! No! Don't take my papa!
1: It'll be okay, Alexei. It'll be all right. It'll be all right.
2: And the rest of you.
1: Stay there.
2: Let
1: sit down.
2: Be a warning.
1: Sit down.
2: If you keep meeting, we will put all of you in prison. Now return to your homes.
1: Can we receive letters here? I have a family.
3: You are prisoner 1521. That is your new name. There is your cup. You will not get another. Meals twice a day. Bring your cup with you. If you have any other questions, ask 951.
2: To him, I'm 951. But to you, Tlarich, I am Viktor Anikov.
1: Dmitri.
2: How does a soft man like you get locked up in a place like this?
1: They said I had an illegal charge.
2: A man of God, stuck with 1,500 criminals. You'd better toughen up fast, I think, because God, he does not live here.
1: There's no room to walk. How do I exercise?
2: We go outside 1 hour a day. Use your time wisely.
1: Why is there ice on this wall?
2: The cell you are in. We call it the Weeping Wall. They save that one for special people. You should be glad. When it's not frozen, it's foul-smelling sewage.
1: Oh God, give me strength to lay my soul down for
4: somebody
1: those close to me.
4: Please stop the singing.
1: And in my pure heart to the grave.
5: Shut up, 1521. Stop singing.
2: Sleeping.
1: Oh, my enemies.
5: What do you think you are doing?
1: I always face the east and sing a heart song to my God in the morning.
5: We don't want your singing. You're making the other prisoners angry. Stop or I will come in there and beat you.
2: Why are you sitting on the wet ground?
1: I found this scrap of paper and I'm writing a Bible verse on it.
2: What are you writing with? You know pencils are forbidden. Men use them as weapons.
1: A little piece of coal. Only, I can't get the whole verse on it.
2: What does this verse say?
1: For God sent not his Son into the world to condemn the world, but that the world through him might be saved.
2: This is interesting. I suppose I always saw God as angry, quick to condemn, not to save. So what are you going to do with this paper?
1: I'm going to stick it to the ice wall as a love offering to Jesus.
2: A love offering? I'd be careful, though. The guards aren't going to appreciate this love offering.
6: Dmitri posted the paper on that frozen wall, and sure enough, the guard tore it down and beat him terribly. Every morning, Dmitri would rise early, face the east, and sing his heart song to Jesus. The prisoners would protest, rattle their cups, and throw everything imaginable at Dmitri to get him to stop. Whenever he found a little piece of paper, he would write down a Bible verse or a song he remembered singing as a boy and stick it to his wall. And every time, the guards would tear down the paper when they found it and then would beat Dmitri. This continued for years.
7: I can't imagine.
6: The guards kept trying to break Dmitri, beating him and torturing him, but he wouldn't give in. Those two disciplines kept him going, singing his heart song to Jesus and writing out scripture verses. But the government was determined to conquer this man. One day they sat him down in the interrogation room.
3: 1521, be seated.
1: Yes, sir.
3: We have something very important to discuss.

0: This correction facility has patiently tried to reform you, but you have resisted all of our efforts. You see, the government has taken a special interest in your case. Your type of people pose a grave danger to our society and our way of life, and are even more dangerous to Mother Russia than a murderer. We have tried everything to help you change, but you have rejected our discipline and have forced us to take drastic measures. Do you recognize this code?
1: Yes. It is my wife's code.
0: Take it.
1: It's torn. There's blood on it. What did you do to her?
0: You did this, Dmitri. She paid for your disobedience.
1: No! No! Natalia! No! Oh, God, no! Why not me?
0: Your house has been destroyed.
1: And my son, Alexei, where is he?
0: He belongs to this state.
1: Where did you take him?
0: I don't know where they took him. I work for the prison, not child welfare.
1: I have to get out of here. I have to help him. I'll do anything. Just tell me. What do I have to do to get out of here?
0: All you need to do is sign a confession stating you are not a Christian, and that you are a paid agent of the Western governments trying to destroy the USSR. It has always been as simple as that.
1: Bring it tomorrow. I will sign it.

0: apart. I am so sorry. I failed you. I tried to stand strong. I really did. But what am I supposed to do? They will destroy Alexia. I can't let that happen. I'm so sorry, God. I'm so sorry.
1: Mother, are you sleeping?
2: No, I'm not. Come in, Alexi.
1: I can't sleep. I keep having these thoughts about Papa.
2: So do I. I think God's spirit wants us to pray for him right now. Shall we kneel here by my bedside?
1: I would like that.
2: Lord, we feel Dimitri needs prayer. Whatever is going on, please help him. Give him the strength to trust you.
3: Miraculously, the Holy Spirit of the living God allowed Dimitri to hear the voices of his loved ones as they prayed. The next morning, when the guards marched into his cell with the documents, Dimitri's back was straight, shoulders squared, and there was strength on his face and in his eyes.
4: We have prepared the papers.
5: I'm not signing anything.
4: What do you mean you're not signing anything?
5: You lied to me. I know that my wife is alive and physically well. I know that my son is with her. I also know they are still in Christ. So I am not signing anything.
4: Do you know what we can do to you, 1521? Don't you play games with us.
5: Get
4: you will pay dearly.
5: Of my jail cell!
6: There is brave Dimitri, scribbling away. I'm proud of you.
5: Good morning, Victor.
6: Where did you get that?
5: It was just laying here. The biggest piece of paper I've ever found. The pencil next to it.
6: This is a miracle. Perhaps God is rewarding you for not signing the confession. I'm glad you didn't, those pigs. Are you writing a manuscript? Maybe War and Peace?
5: I'm writing every Bible verse and every song I can think of. Today, I will give Jesus the biggest spiritual love offering I can offer.
6: You are either brave or stupid, or both. I'm not sure what to think about you, Dimitri.
5: I just love Jesus.
4: What is that? Another paper? Where did you get this paper and the pencil?
5: I found them in the courtyard.
4: Enough is enough. Dimitri, look out that window. In 10 minutes, you will be tied to that post. In 15 minutes, you will be shot dead. Yegor, get over here and help me. We're taking care of 1521 right now.
3: As the guards dragged Dimitri down the corridor in the center of the prison, the strangest thing happened. 1,500 hardened criminals stood to their feet and raised their hands toward heaven. And then they began singing Dimitri's heart song, that song they had heard him sing so many times before.
4: What is going on? Who are you?
5: I am a son of the living God. And Jesus

0: Alexei, don't forget your lunch.
1: Thank you, Mama. I'll get it. Hello?
2: Alexei? Papa?
0: Dmitri, is that you?
2: Let me hold you.
0: Oh, praise God.
2: Oh, my family. My beautiful family.
0: I miss you so much.
3: The government decided to release Dmitri, and he returned to his family where he lives to this day, still serving God.
4: Why did they release him?
3: I don't know.
4: Wow.
5: That's amazing.
3: This story has really touched me on a personal level. As you all know, events in Somalia rattled our faith. I went to Russia looking for answers, wondering if faith could survive and even grow in the world's most hostile environments. I'm beginning to sense this journey that I'm on is really about learning to walk with Jesus in hard places without giving up. I'm drawn to this life Dmitri has lived, knowing Jesus, loving Jesus, following Jesus, and living with Jesus. Lord, thank you for Dmitri's story. Help us to follow his example. Thank you for teaching me through his life. In your son's name.
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I said, there are kids all around the world who praise the Lord just like we do, but in different languages. It doesn't quite sound the same, but it means the same when it's from the heart. Kim and Christine are going to sing for us in Korean.

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1: My mom wrote down all kinds of good things about me in my baby book, like when I walked and talked.
2: Wow, you know, God has a book just like that, and it says good things about you. My name is Zach, and this is Keys for Kids. Thanks for stopping by. I bet you didn't know that God has a book, and if you're a Christian, you're in it. He doesn't write down any of the bad things you've done in his book, just the fact that you believe in Jesus Christ. Now, how cool is that? So if God doesn't keep track of all the bad things you've done, then you shouldn't either. And that's what our story is all about today. It's entitled Bianca's Baby Book. Look, Bianca, Mom was sitting on the couch with a big book on her lap. Here's a lock of your hair from when you were 3 months old, and look at your footprint from when you were born. Bianca grinned. Wow, it's really tiny. That's my baby book, isn't it? It's been a long time since I've looked at it. I wrote all these entries in it during your first 3 years, Mom said. It says you walked and talked early. You took your first step at 9 months. You said Dada at 5 months, at least your dad said you did, and you could sing the ABCs by the time you were 2 and a half. You were a smart little cookie. Really? Bianca sighed. Well, I'm not smart anymore. I'm always doing dumb things now. That's not true, said Mom. Sometimes you just dwell on your mistakes too much, she pointed to the book. Why do you think I didn't write things like, Today, Bianca fell down 15 times trying to walk. Bianca laughed. That wouldn't sound too good. No, but falling down is part of learning to walk, said Mom. I don't remember how many times you fell, but I do remember that first step. I didn't record the times you cried for what seemed like hours. But you were a sweet baby, and I recorded that. Moms always write good memories in baby books. She smiled at Bianca. Did you know that God has a book of remembrance too? He does? Does he only write down good things in his book like Mom's do? Mom nodded. He doesn't keep a record of the wrong things Christians do. When we trust in Jesus, all our sins are forgiven. He only remembers the good things. So he doesn't want us to feel bad about all the wrong things we've done? Mom shook her head. Sin does have consequences, and when we do something wrong, Jesus wants us to confess our sin to him. But it will never show up in God's remembrance book because Jesus took all our sins on himself when he died. Instead of dwelling on our mistakes, he wants us to show his love to others and joyfully walk with him. Well, how about you? Did you know that if you're a Christian, God doesn't keep a record of your sins? He only remembers the good things you do out of the love he's put in your heart. So don't dwell on your failures and mistakes. When you do something wrong, confess it to Jesus. He promises to forgive you and help you do good things that show the love and joy you have in him. Our key verse is 1 Corinthians 13, verses 4 and 5.
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0: As I was driving down to the radio station today, I was thinking that I'd gone through 2 episodes of The Swamp Robber and forgot to mention why this was one of the adventures I felt was kind of special. And I knew you'd think so too. And by now, I think you know why. It's the adventure where Mr. Seth Padler comes into our lives. I'd forgotten we never really told you that story. And I don't know why we hadn't before, since it's pretty exciting. I'd say it was as exciting as the adventure we had finding Mr. Padler's brother. Strange that it never crossed my mind to share it with you before. But I'm glad I'm telling you now, because it's a story I shouldn't pass up. Well, my dad, Circus, and I had heard gunshots. But when we got to the spot where the gunshots were fired, no one was there. No one. Had nothing except a shovel and a half-dug hole, as if someone had been digging and had been scared off. While Dad went to check with the sheriff, Circus and I went to my house, sort of peeked in on Mom and the new baby, then called Poetry and headed back to where the shovel and hole were. The shovel was gone, and Poetry felt that somebody was watching us. He was right. And after we surprised jumped the stranger, we found he wasn't a stranger at all, but,
1: Dragonfly?
2: Dragonfly, what are you...
3: Dragonfly, what are you doing with that old beard and glasses?
4: I was spying.
2: Spying?
4: Someone's looking for buried treasure. Somebody old. Somebody's nobody's never seen before.
3: Why were you spying with a beard and glasses?
4: I just had them. They came in the mail order catalog. I was down here playing, and then I heard these gunshots. And I was going to see what it was all about. And then this old man came running by. He didn't see me because I was behind the tree, but he was running scared. I followed him, but then I lost him somewhere near Old Man Paddler's cabin. And then I went back and was sort of looking around again when I saw him sneaking back down to the...
1: Same old man?
4: Yes.
1: What was he doing?
4: Checking to see if anybody was around. And then he took the shovel and started to dig. He'd have kept on digging, but he heard your voices.
3: Didn't you guys notice the hole had been dug some more?
1: We really didn't look all that close.
5: Now that we're looking, it has been dug some more.
3: Some detectives.
5: That's why we called you, Poetry.
3: Good thing you did.
4: He kept mumbling something about money. It's too bad you fellas showed up. He might have found it by now, and I could have captured him.
3: Well, what would you have captured him for? Finding money?
1: Yeah, Dragonfly. We're looking for someone who stole money, not found it.
4: What do you mean, stole money?
5: A bank a little ways north was robbed, and the radio said the robber was headed in this direction.
4: Then that's him.
1: Why do you say that?
4: Well, how many robbers do you meet in one day?
3: Let's just say we have 2 mysteries instead of 1. We have somebody who's digging for money and a robber who's trying to hide some.
5: How do you know he's trying to hide it?
3: Why else would anyone come to Sugar Creek? Dragonfly, you said you lost him around Old Man Paddler's cabin?
4: Uh-huh. I would have gone farther in, but my folks said I'm not allowed around the cabin. It's private property.
5: Yeah, my folks, too. It's too bad, because the cabin looks real nice.
1: You know, if Old Man Paddler were alive, he'd let us play there.
3: He's not dead. What made you say a thing like that?
1: Well, he's never been back, so I figured he must be dead.
5: Oh, don't say that, Circus. Maybe he's just missing. I mean, nobody really knows.
1: I'm sorry. I just thought
4: that... We know what you meant, Circus.
3: Anyway, Dragonfly, you said the old man went in that direction?
4: Yes.
5: Hey, Poetry, you don't think...
3: What?
5: That old man is Mr. Paddler?
3: Now, why would I think that?
5: Well, if he ran to the cabin.
4: My mom says Mr. Paddler was a businessman, a real gentleman. The old man I saw looked like some crazy bum.
5: Yeah, but nobody's seen Mr. Paddler in over 10 years. He left before any of us were born, except Big Jim.
3: Yeah, but there'd be no reason he wouldn't tell people he was here. He wasn't a criminal or anything. I mean, even in prayer meetings, lots of people pray for him. You know, that'll come back and all.
5: Yeah, I guess you're right. Oh, but it does seem awful strange. That old man, whoever he is, would run to that cabin and nowhere else.
3: Unless something happened to him while he was gone.
4: Who? The old man?
3: No, Mr. Paddler. You know, he could have lost his sanity and all and come back to his home, not knowing it was his home.
4: It didn't look like Mr. Paddler.
5: How would you know?
4: Just from what Mom said. It just didn't look like Mr. Paddler.
3: Well, whoever it is, we're going to find him.
5: Before we do anything, we'd better tell the sheriff.
1: Your dad should be back at the house by now, Bill.
5: Well, let's all head up there. Maybe the information he has and the information we have will sort of come together.
3: Yeah. You think anybody should stay and guard the hole?
5: No, it's going to be dark pretty soon. Let's see what Dad's found out, and then we'll make plans.
1: You don't think the old man will come back to dig?
4: Don't think so. He looked pretty discouraged about finding what he was looking for. He mumbled something about the wrong tree and must be another tree.
3: Did he mumble anything else you haven't told us?
4: Not that I can remember.
5: Let's go, fellas. Dad's probably wondering where we are.
6: Well, Sheriff's got Big Jim staked out by the hole.
5: Oh, can't we be with him, Dad?
6: No. No, I'll be relieving him around midnight. Sheriff said he'd drop by if he had any news.
5: But can't we help?
6: Now, we want to keep this as quiet as possible, Bill. We don't want to worry the families around.
4: Then you think whoever it is pretty dangerous.
6: I can't really say.
1: An old man can't be too dangerous.
4: If it is an old man...
3: What's that supposed to mean?
4: What if it was a disguise, like mine was?
5: Did the old man look like he was disguised, Dragonfly?
4: Not really.
6: Well, whether it's an old man or not,

0: Something.
1: All right, we'll know more tomorrow.
0: You think Big Jim's gonna catch anybody tonight?
1: If there's anybody to catch, he'll catch him. Fellas, come on.
2: We'll see you, Bill. You say hi to your mom.
3: I will.
0: Oh, yeah, I almost forgot. You tell her my mom said she'll be by tomorrow.
1: Your mom already called.
0: Oh, good. Well, she probably figured I'd forget. Almost did. Mm. Well, bye, Bill.
2: Bye.
1: Now, we'll head out the front door, fellas.
3: Bye. I'll let you know if I hear anything.
2: You better.
1: Tell Mom I'll be back, Bill.
3: Sure, Dad. I sure do wish I could be out there with Big Jim. Bet he'll find something for sure.
4: Dad? Dad?
3: He's not here, Mom.
4: Hello, Bill.
3: Mom, what are you doing up?
4: Why shouldn't I be up? I'm not an invalid.
3: You shouldn't be walking around.
4: Best thing in the world.
3: Who says?
4: The doctor, the midwife, and my legs.
3: Well, you sit down and I'll get you some tea.
4: Oh, I don't want anything. Just hand me that cushion on the rocking chair. Put it right on the chair.
3: Here you go.
4: Thank you. Oh, I'll just sit right here.
3: The baby sleeping?
4: Must be. I don't hear a sound. You eating yet?
3: Oh, when Dad gets home. He drove Poetry and Circus and Dragonfly to their places.
4: It's been a pretty exciting day.
3: I'll say. For all of us.
4: Well, what do you think of your little sister?
3: Babies all look the same to me.
4: Sure is going to be different, having a baby around the house.
3: Is she going to stay in your room for long?
4: Just about as long as you did.
3: How long was that?
4: 6 months.
3: I did?
4: Mm-hmm. And made quite a fuss when you were placed in your own room.
3: Well, I sure like my room now. Will I be sharing it with Charlotte Ann?
4: I don't think so. We have the guest room. Charlotte Ann will have that room.
3: What if Charlotte Ann had been a boy?
4: Then you would have had company in your room.
3: Maybe Charlotte Ann being a girl isn't so bad after all.
4: So that's what that was all about.
3: What was what all about?
4: You coming into the room acting so strange and rushing Circus out? I thought you were never going to ask to see Charlotte Ann. In fact, you didn't. Circus did.
3: Well, I guess he did.
4: You really didn't want a sister.
3: Well,
4: it's natural not to want a sister, Bill. In fact, it's natural not to want any new children. It means you're no longer the center of attention.
3: I don't want to be the center of attention.
4: Well, not on purpose. It's just something that happens. You're going on 11 years old, Bill. That means 11 years you were the only child in the house. And now there's another one. It means you'll get less attention.
3: I talked it over with Dad, Mom, and I understand.
4: Oh?
3: Well, it's like you said, not on purpose. I mean, it's not like I knew I felt the way I did. I didn't think, out loud I mean, that I thought I wasn't as important.
4: Oh, but you are important.
3: Oh, I know that. That's why I knew that whatever I was thinking, even though I didn't know that I was thinking it, wasn't true. Am I making any sense?
4: Oh, you certainly are. Come on over here and give your mother a hug.
3: Oh, Mom, I love you.
4: And I love you, son. And I am so thankful to the Lord he's given me 2 healthy children.
3: She's really pretty, Mom.
4: I'd say so.
3: She looks just like you.
4: Oh, now that's funny. I thought she looked just like Dad.
3: I look like Dad.
4: You've got my freckles.
3: Yeah. Dad says even Charlotte Ann's gonna have freckles. Maybe even more freckles than me. Mom?
4: Yes?
3: Do you really think you ought to be sitting up?
4: Oh, I'll go back to bed in a minute. I wanted to talk with your dad. Make sure you had your dinner.
3: No, we're fine.
4: Did he have any news from the sheriff?
3: Oh, nothing much. Big Jim staked out where the hole was dug, and Dad's supposed to relieve him at midnight.
4: Oh, he's never going to get any sleep. They're not sure who the robber is, are they?
3: Not really.
4: Would you get that, Bill?
3: Sure will. Maybe it's the sheriff. Hello? Collins residence? Yes, Sheriff. We were hoping it was you. What? No, Dad's not home, but he will be. You mean you caught him? It is? Wow. Yeah, I guess Big Jim's at the tree. I'll go there now. Yes, sir. Mom's right here. Yeah, she's fine. I'll tell Dad to call you. Bye. I've got to go, Mom.
4: What's it about?
3: The sheriff said they might have caught the robber, but they don't know.
4: Don't know?
3: It was a

0: fella. He was running and they shot him and he's unconscious. The sheriff wants Dad to come to his office as soon as he gets home, and he wants me to tell Big Jim he doesn't have to be on guard. I'll be back, Mom.
1: But...
0: Don't forget to tell Dad to get the sheriff's office.
1: Bill! Oh, Bill. You be careful. Be careful.
2: A criminal captured, and that's that. I wish that were the case. But there's a lot more to the story. Doesn't end that simply. But we're going to have to wait, because, as you've already guessed, time's gone right by for us for any more of our Paul Hutchins story today. Until the next time, though, I want you to know I'll be praying for you, as I know you do for me. Until then, the Lord bless you.

You've been listening to another dramatic adaptation of Christian children's literature, brought to life by The Bookshelf. 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

0: The Department of Broadcasting of the Moody Bible Institute presents Parsonage Hill and the Turnabout, the story of Reverend Peter Spartan, his family, and his ministry. We trust as you listen to the unfolding of this story of faith, it will challenge your hearts and minds. Now, Parsonage Hill and the Turnabout. Almost a year had passed since the Spartans' arrival in Eatonville. They had settled in, and their church, which had once been one of the hundreds of churches that preached Christianity without preaching the Christ, slowly began to change. A handful of the members had invited Christ into their hearts and formed a special prayer group. They met once a week to study Scripture and pray for a revival within their church and community. As I said, just a handful. But their faith would move mountains.
1: And so, Lord, we thank you for another week together. And as we go through the book of Acts, chapter by chapter, may each story challenge us to reach those of our loved ones, friends, and the many we do not know for Christ. You know, Lord, I'm especially thinking of Janet, my wife. It hasn't been easy for her or for me, but I know you're speaking to her, so it's all in your hands. Thank you for showing me your grace. And now, as we go to our separate homes, grant us safe travel. In Jesus' name, amen.
2: Amen.
3: Amen.
4: Thank you, Tom.
5: Why, Roy, when did you come down?
6: I finished my homework, so I thought I'd get some milk. Hi, everybody.
7: Hi, Roy. How you doing?
6: I'm just fine, thanks. Hey, I like that dress, Mrs. Pratt.
8: Well, thank you, Roy. You're the only one who noticed it.
5: Now, that's not true, Sylvia. I noticed it, remember?
8: I was meaning the gentleman.
9: Oh, well, you see, I noticed it, Sylvia. I was just afraid to ask how much it cost.
8: Oh, Alex.
9: And it is very pretty.
8: Thank you,
7: dear. I get the same thing from my wife, Alex.
10: Well, I have to say with little humble pride that I always notice what my wife's wearing.
5: That's because you see me sewing one after another.
10: Yes, and the threads always end up in my sermon notes.
5: Oh, now, Peter.
6: It's better than peanut butter on the sermon notes, huh, Dad?
10: Say amen to that. Where's Joy?
11: Right here, Dad.
6: Oh, hiding in the hall.
11: We just wanted to make sure we weren't interrupting anything.
5: No. In fact, you're just in time for some cake.
6: We thought so.
5: Who wants coffee and who wants tea?
8: I'll take tea, lady.
9: Coffee for me.
5: And coffee for you, Peter?
10: Please. What about you, Tom?
7: I've got to get going. Been busy with business meetings all week. Janet and I haven't had a moment alone.
5: Oh, then you go right home, Tom.
7: Yeah, I'm on my way. See you Sunday.
11: Say hi to Anna for me.
7: If she's awake.
11: Well, if not, I'll see you tomorrow.
7: Well, good night.
5: Night, Tom.
10: I'll walk you to the door.
9: Good night, Tom. You drive carefully.
7: I will.
9: Okay.
8: Elaine, let me give you a hand in the kitchen.
11: Me too, Mom.
6: Well, that'll be fine.
10: We're going to get together. I'm glad
7: yeah.
10: we can all
7: come.
10: Thank you for coming.
7: Oh, I'm sorry I was late. I thought that meeting would never end.
10: Busy part of the season for you. Huh?
7: Yes, and I love it. But there aren't enough hours in the day.
10: Are you planning a vacation?
7: Oh, Peter, I wish I could. I told Janet she and Anna should go somewhere, but I guess it's not the same.
10: We've missed her at church these last few weeks.
7: I know. She, well, she said she'd come this Sunday.
10: Well, we're praying for her.
7: I know. Yeah, it's hard, Peter. Well, if I stand here talking about it, I won't get
10: That's
7: home.
10: That's right. Good night, and take care.
7: Yeah, night.
10: And be sure to tell Janet we miss her.
7: No, I will.
10: Night.
11: Hey, Dad. Roy's eating all the chocolate cake.
6: It's not true, Dad. It's not true.
10: Hold on. I'm coming.
11: Would you please leave my room? I want to sleep.
6: Can I take the catalog?
11: The last time you took my catalog, I had to throw it away.
6: Only because I got bubble gum in it. I'm not chewing any bubble gum.
11: I'm not taking any chances.
6: Well, then I guess I have to stay in your room. I want to look at the catalog. Wow!
11: What?
6: Look at that backpack. It's got a place to put your sleeping bag and tent and everything, especially for kids our size.
11: Yeah, it's nice.
6: I just gotta get one for camp.
11: What?
6: Dad's gonna say we can't afford it.
11: Save up for it.
6: Joy, I get 50 cents allowance. It costs $20.
11: So work.
6: Work? Haven't you heard of child labor laws?
11: You could babysit.
6: You can babysit. I have enough trouble taking care of myself.
11: I know.
6: What?
11: A paper route.
6: Paper route?
11: Sure. I've seen some of the boys from school delivering papers.
6: There probably aren't any openings.
11: Oh, brother.
6: What?
2: what?
11: You're really something.
2: What'd I say?
11: I said babysit. And
2: I told you I don't like to babysit.
11: And then the paper route, you say there probably aren't any openings.
2: It's probably true.
11: But you don't know.
2: So?
11: So you can check.
2: Oh, they probably don't make much.
11: They make a lot more than 50 cents a week.
2: Yeah, but they work a lot harder.
11: I thought you said you work too hard for your 50 cents.
2: Well, I do.
11: You only take out the garbage and wash the car.
2: And keep my room clean.
11: You keep your room clean so you can live in it.
2: And because if I don't, I won't get my allowance.
11: Well, at least you don't have to help with the dusting.
2: I'll trade you the dusting for the garbage.
11: And grocery shopping?
2: Sure, if you wash the car.
11: Forget it.
2: See, I bet if you thought about it, you'd see 50 cents wasn't that much. Especially when we tithe 10% of it.
11: That's 5 cents. What's 5 cents?
2: You don't have as many expenses as I do.
11: I don't want a backpack, if that's what you mean. But I sure would like another poodle skirt.
2: You've got so many poodle skirts, they're calling you Bow Wow at school.
11: They are not.
2: Joy Bow Wow Spartan.
11: That's not true, Roy.
2: Bow Wow, Bow Wow.
11: Cut it out.
2: Ruff, ruff, ruff, ruff, Bow Wow Spartan.
11: Roy Spartan, you're going to get a clunk right on your nose.
2: Bow Wow, you try and I'll pillow you into the dust.
11: Don't you touch my pillows. This is my room.
2: Ah, take that.
11: Mom. Roy, you hit Mom with a pillow.
2: Sorry, Mom.
11: Roy Spartan, look what you did to Mom.
2: Mom, I'm really sorry. I really am.
8: You've got a pretty strong right, Roy.
2: You okay, Mom?
8: Sure. I'm fine.
11: Get him out of my room, Mom.
2: Hey, what'd I do?
11: Just get out.
8: What's going on?
2: Oh, she just doesn't like her nickname.
11: Because it's not true.
8: Let's just settle down. You two have got to get to school tomorrow.
11: Well, as soon as he leaves, I can go to sleep.
8: Say goodnight, Roy.
2: Good night, Bow Wow.
11: Just you wait.
2: Ruff, ruff, ruff, ruff, ruff, ruff.
11: I wish I had never had him as a brother.
8: Oh, he was just teasing.
11: You always take his side.
8: Let's not talk about it.
11: Well, you do.
8: Now, you really don't mean that. I take your side.
11: When?
8: When I'm not taking his. You all ready for bed?
11: For the last hour. Couldn't go to sleep because Roy wanted to read the catalog.
8: Well, why didn't you just let him take it to his room?
11: Mom, you remember the last time?
8: Oh, yes, I do remember. Did you brush your teeth?
11: Yeah. See?
8: White as white can be.
11: And I bet I don't have any cavities this year.
8: We'll see. Next month?
11: I bet Roy's got 1,000.
8: You're really upset with him, aren't you?
11: Oh, not anymore. I'll just think of a nickname for him. A real good one.
8: Don't you think that's being a little mean?
11: He started it.
8: Oh. Joy.
11: I know what you're going to say, Mom. But I can't turn the other cheek all the time.
8: Is what he said so monumental?
11: It's just that he's doing it all the time, even at school. I wish you were younger than me, or older, or on another planet.
8: You know, you two have got to give your testimonies at the missionary luncheon this Saturday.
11: I know.
8: Well, isn't it going to be kind of difficult if you two are having a spat?
11: We're always having spats, Mom. I mean, if I've got to wait until Roy and I are friends again, well, I'll never give my testimony.
8: Why don't you have a talk with him?
11: Mom.
8: How would you like me to have a 3-person powwow?
11: Is that supposed to rhyme with bow wow?
8: Well, I hadn't meant it to.
11: Mom, other relatives argue. Why can't we?
8: Oh, I don't mind the arguing. Everybody has a difference of opinion. But you two have been going at it for the last 4 weeks. No let up. I think some things have got to be talked out.
11: Well, talk to him. He's always starting it.
8: I will talk to him. And I am talking with you. And both of you are going to talk to each other and the Lord. Joy?
11: Nothing.
8: All right. You want me to pray with you?
11: I can pray by myself.
8: How about a kiss goodnight?
11: Okay. Good night.
8: Good night. We'll talk tomorrow.
11: Yeah.

0: Oh, another day.
1: Mm-hmm. You look tired.
2: Oh, I'm not.
1: Something bothering you?
2: Roy and Joy.
1: Oh, well, they seem pretty happy tonight, except for that chocolate cake episode.
2: I didn't go to bed too happy.
1: Just going through a stage.
2: How many stages are there? I've given up counting.
1: And did Roy call her names again?
2: Yes, and when I talked to him, he only said he was joking and that she takes things too seriously.
1: And she says he's always starting it.
2: Yes. Well, we'll have a talk.
1: Maybe I should give a sermonette on loving your neighbor.
2: With an application to brothers and sisters?
1: You want me to talk with them?
2: I think that might be a good idea.
1: Okay, first thing after they come home from school. Just bring them to my office.
2: Fine.
1: Good. Now, let's get some sleep.
2: On second thought...
1: Yes?
2: Do you make house calls?
3: Honey?
4: Huh?
3: Hi there.
4: Oh, hello. I must have fallen asleep. What time is it?
3: 10:30.
4: You're home early.
3: I was hoping to be home earlier, but Bible study ran a little late.
4: Not as long as your business hours.
3: I know it's been busy, honey.
4: You know, before I only had the business to compete with.
3: Well, you know, the Spartans would love to have you there.
4: Look, it's bad enough having Anna pray for me every time I tuck her in bed at night. Please don't you start.
3: Janet, I don't understand. I thought a few weeks after I became a Christian, you would too. You seemed so open before I was.
4: I was tolerant.
3: What happened?
4: Nothing. Just because you and Anna are my mother, it's a personal decision, right?
3: Right.
4: Well, then it's my business.
3: Sure, hon. But I want you to know, Elaine and Peter really miss not seeing you.
4: Tom, I'm busy. You know I've got a lot more to do with the PTA and the carpool. I'm beginning to think wives should be issued a chauffeur license, along with their marriage certificate.
3: Can't Anna bicycle?
4: Where? Her piano lesson is 5 miles away, swimming lesson 7, even the grocery store. I'll just be glad when she's old enough to drive.
3: I wish I could help.
4: Try taking me out for dinner some evening.
3: I promise. Tomorrow night?
4: You mean it?
3: Sure. We'll go to your favorite restaurant with the violinist.
4: Oh, you know how long it's been since...
3: Oh.
4: What's wrong?
3: I just remembered. There's a special youth concert tomorrow evening at the church.
4: Oh.
3: Well, Anna wanted to go. Well, why don't we all go together? We'll have a regular family outing.
4: No. I wouldn't be in the mood.
3: Oh, look, you'll love it. The kids have organized it all. They're not the best musicians in the world, but they're not half bad.
4: I want a grown-up dinner out. Is that asking so much?
3: We can do that next week.
4: You have to fly to New York next week.
3: Well, I'll be back Wednesday.
4: Oh, isn't that prayer meeting?
3: Thursday.
4: That's my women's club evening.
3: Friday?
4: Your Bible study? Unless you could skip it.
3: Next Saturday?
4: Oh, are you sure the young people aren't having relay races and you have to be the judge?
3: Janet.
4: Good night, Tom.
3: Janet. Oh, Janet.
5: Parsonage Hill and the Turnabout was written by Phyllis Fox, with characters freely adapted for radio from the Moody Press Joy Spartan series by Ruth I. Johnson.

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1: Do you not know? Have you not heard? The Lord is the everlasting God, the creator of the ends of the earth. He will not grow tired or weary, and his understanding no one can fathom. He gives strength to the weary and increases the power of the weak. Even youths grow tired and weary, and young men stumble and fall. But those who hope in the Lord will renew their strength. They will soar on wings like eagles. They will run and not grow weary. They will walk and not be

Isaiah 40:31 says, "But those who hope in the Lord will renew their strength. They will soar on wings like eagles. They will run and not grow weary. They will walk and not be faint."

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2: Hey there, gang. This is Bart Rathbun. And you know what? We're just getting ready for a time of wonder, adventure, and excitement. Yes, I love it. So would you like to join us? Then get ready, because you never know what can happen when you have an adventure in Odyssey. Howard J. Weasel.
3: It's not his fault he has no common sense.
4: That's Weasel.
5: Attractive nuisance.
6: Actually, it's Weasel.
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1: We greet our friends everywhere with Chapter 21 of Perilous Journey, the story of John Bunyan. This is another in the series Stories of Great Christians. 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

0: I hereby place you under arrest in the name of the king.
1: Wait. Just a moment, my friends. Wait. Don't be discouraged by this fate. It's the mercy of God to be taken for such a good account. We might have been apprehended as thieves or murderers, but bless God, it is not so. We suffer as Christians for well-doing, and had better be the persecuted than the persecuted.
0: That's enough words. Come along.
2: England, November 1660. The religious freedom so strongly fought for and so loosely guarded has fallen, and a strong anti-Puritan movement sweeps across the country. John Bunyan, now well known as a nonconformist lay preacher and author of three books, fell victim to this sweep.
0: Justice Wingate has vowed to put an end to all political gatherings.
1: Is that what he thinks ours was?
0: Just walk along. Justice Wingate will ask the questions. Stop here.
3: Come in.
0: Constable Tooley and the prisoner collected last night, and others reporting to you, Justice.
4: Is this the man Bunyan?
1: I am.
4: I was addressing the constable. You will remain silent until I direct an inquiry to you specifically. Is this the man Bunyan?
0: Aye, he is.
4: How large a meeting was being conducted?
0: 30 townspeople at the most, Justice. Many ran off as soon as we made our appearance, but...
4: That information is sufficient. What weapons did you confiscate?
0: Weapons?
4: Why do you hesitate?
0: Well, you see, Justice, there were no weapons there, but...
4: No weapons? With what did they resist you?
0: Well, there was no resistance to speak of. Bunyan told them it was a good thing to be arrested for preaching God's word, and told them to let it happen.
4: For preaching God's word? Did I not understand this to be a meeting of political insurrection?
0: Well, it's... some people thought that's what was taking place.
4: As I remember, you thought that's what was taking place.
0: Yes, Justice.
4: And rather than any underground meeting of insurrectionists, you break in on a religious service. And meeting no opposition, you bring me a man who allowed himself to be arrested.
0: Yes, Justice.
4: My 14-year-old daughter could do your job better than you do.
0: Yes, Justice.
4: We will discuss this further at a later time. I must decide what to do with the prisoner. You know, of course, that your meeting was against the law.
1: I know there is feeling against these meetings, but as to a specific law...
4: The Conventicle Act of 1593... providing that any person who goes to any place of worship other than the parish church with more than 5 persons outside his family should be imprisoned for 3 months without trial or main price, the end of which time he must publicly do penance and promise never to repeat the offense if he wishes to avoid the choice between exile and execution. That is the specific law.
1: A law from 1593? But it's not been in effect for many years.
4: Do you wish to dispute its existence? It has never been repealed. What were you doing at that meeting?
1: The intent of my coming was to instruct and counsel people to forsake their sins and live close to Christ, lest they miserably perish.
4: But you are a tinker, are you not? Why are you not content to follow your calling?
1: I can do both of these things without confusion. Follow my calling and preach the word?
4: I will break the neck of your meetings.
1: It may be so.
4: You have broken the law. If I were inclined to follow the letter of that law, I should throw you immediately into jail. However, I am not so inclined at this time. Possibly these others are your friends.
5: That's right.
6: That's correct.
4: Are you prepared to post sureties with me that this man will appear at the quarter sessions?
5: We are, Justice.
4: So be it, then. But one more stipulation. Between this day and the quarter sessions, you are not to engage in any of this illegal preaching. Should it be reported to me that you are preaching, the sureties will immediately be forfeited, and you shall be placed in jail. Is that understood?
5: It is well understood, Justice.
4: Fine.
5: But it will not be well obeyed.
4: I beg your pardon?
6: John.
5: How can I agree to such a thing?
4: You'll agree to it, or you will find yourself in jail.
5: I cannot, clear conscience, agree to such a stipulation.
7: It would only be a short while, John.
5: And what happens tomorrow, when a meeting needs the instruction and counsel that God has given to me? No, I cannot agree to this at all.
2: Much of the day was spent waiting for the papers to be filled out, which would commit John to the Bedfordshire County Jail. Then John and the constable started for Bedford.
0: You really were stupid, you know.
5: I suppose it seems that way.
0: I mean, wouldn't it have been simpler just to agree to Justice Wingate's stipulation and then have gone ahead and secretly preached, if it means so much to you?
5: Well, that may have been one course of action, aye. But it would make it impossible. Any future preaching on the subject of honesty, wouldn't it?
0: You really believe all that you preach, don't you?
5: My friend, I've had so many face-to-face battles with the devil himself and seen so much of the power of God given to men in Christ. I have little choice. I must follow him.
0: Well, I didn't ask for one of your servants. Well,
8: John Bunyan, I thought it looked like you. What are you doing so far from home?
5: Hello, Sam, Bill. I'm on my way there now. This is Constable Tewley, Sam Kirk. William Andrews.
9: Constable? Is there any trouble, John?
5: I'm being escorted to Bedfordshire County Jail for illegal preaching.
0: And I'd advise against trying to escape.
5: You should know by now I won't.
8: They're putting you in jail? I can hardly believe it.
9: This man's no criminal, Constable, and he's a better preacher than most legal ones.
0: I have my job to do.
8: Who gave the order?
0: Justice Wingate.
9: Francis Wingate?
0: Justice Francis Wingate.
9: Oh, John, your troubles are over.
5: Oh?
9: I was best of friends with Wingate's sister before she died.
8: Say, wasn't she married to Justice Foster of Bedford?
9: That's right. I've shared many a meal with both of them while she was still living. Turn round with you, prisoner. Constable, before the day is out, you'll have no order to follow regarding this man.
2: But it wasn't as easy as that. Justice Wingate was convinced to change his stipulation from no preaching to no calling of people together for a meeting. But John didn't like stipulations at all. And in spite of friends and opposers making it as easy as possible for him to agree, he frustrated their helping hands and was conveyed to Bedfordshire County Jail. As the door to freedom locked him into a cell only 8.5 feet high, he had no suspicion of the fact that cells were to be his home for the next 12 years.
10: John Bunyan. John.
5: Over here, in this cell.
10: I've been looking high and low for you.
5: What is it?
10: The news of your imprisonment.
5: Well?
10: It's your wife, Elizabeth.
5: Elizabeth?
10: When she heard of your being brought here, it started her pains.
5: But it's too soon. The baby's not to come from another month.
10: She's in great pain, John. Great pain.
2: Day after day, John awaited news of his wife, only a few blocks away. Each day, one or two neighbors came to see him.
5: Is the baby born yet?
11: Not yet, John. Not yet.
2: And every day, his blind daughter Mary, now 11, navigated her way from their home to his cell. And the news was continually the same.
12: Oh, Lord, my poor wife, my poor Elizabeth and our first child. Am I to cause the death of my second wife? My poor Mary died from suffering through my spiritual tempests with me. Is my dear Elizabeth to die because conscience resisted the agreements which would have set me free? Oh, God. Oh, God, help her. Help them, oh, God.
10: John.
5: Aye, what news?
10: It's over, John, but the baby's dead.
5: And Elizabeth?
10: Very weak, but we all believe she will recover. She said you were not to be anxious for her.
5: That's good, my Elizabeth.
6: I'm glad you liked it.
5: Oh, my poor, dear Elizabeth. How can I ever forget what I've done to you?
6: I don't want you to forget it, John.
5: You don't?
6: You have made me very proud to be your wife. Every day, others are submitting to the ecclesiastical supremacy of the king, even many of our friends. But you have remained a man.
5: Small glory in that, when I think how you must live. My 4 children to care for and no means of income.
6: We are managing, John.
5: My trial is to be held in the next quarter sessions.
6: I know.
5: You don't sound pleased.
6: Perhaps sitting in here you haven't heard.
5: Heard what?
6: Well, the 5th monarchist tried to capture London a few days ago. Many were killed and their leaders hanged.
5: Oh, fanatics, Elizabeth. Trying to make scripture say what they want it to.
6: Oh, I know you are not in agreement with them, John, but much has happened as a result of their attack.
5: Such as?
6: Such as a new law, which prohibits what they call all unlawful and seditious meetings and conventicles under pretense of religious worship.
5: I'm not charged on that account.
6: Oh, but you do not acknowledge the king as supreme head of the church.
5: Of course not. Each man must worship God as God shows him.
6: Those are the exact views that are suspect. To turn against the king on religious principles may be considered a politically seditious action.
5: Has the country come to this?
6: Yes, John. It has.
5: Then we are surely in the end times.
6: I am anxious about you, John. What will happen if at your trial they find you guilty? What happens then?
5: That must have been what he meant.
6: John?
5: The clerk of the peace was here to see me the other day. Preparation for the trial, he said.
6: Well, what was it he said?
5: Well, he was a pompous soul. He uttered many things, but seemed intent on impressing me with the evil of those who make religion their pretense only. I thought he was referring to those in power and didn't want himself found out. Must have actually been referring to me.
6: Oh, don't you see, John? Your trial couldn't come at a worse time. All in power are especially against you at this time. Not you personally, but they consider you much more criminal than you really are. Well, I'm troubled, John. I'm very troubled.

You've heard Chapter 21 of Perilous Journey, the story of John Bunyan. This is another in the series, Stories of Great Christians. It comes to you from the radio studios of the Moody Bible Institute of Chicago.

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1: Greetings from the island nation of New Guinea. I am the Green Tree Python, and I am Uncle Bob's guest today.
2: Oh, for land's sake. Penny, is that you?
1: Yes!
2: Well, Penny Python, welcome to Nature Corner.
1: What a privilege to be here.
2: Yes, and all the way from New Guinea, too.
1: Correct.
2: Tell the kids where they can find your country on their globe or on the world map.
1: New Guinea is an island nation just east of Indonesia and north of Australia.
2: Okay, is this it?
1: Yes, I see you pointing at it on your globe, Uncle Bob.
2: All righty. I'm sure most kids know what a python is, but just in case they don't, Penny, tell them.
1: A python is a snake, a member of the constrictor family.
2: Constrict means to squeeze, huh?
1: And that's what I do to rats, mice, birds, and bats.
2: And then you have them for dinner.
1: I swallow them whole, yeah.
2: Eating small creatures like that means you're not very large. Tell the kids just how big you are.
1: I am 4 feet long and a little rounder than a golf ball. Mm-hmm.
2: About an inch and a half in diameter.
1: Right.
2: Reptiles are constantly growing, Penny. What's the longest that you might become?
1: If I live a long life, I might grow to 7 feet.
2: Mm. I always thought pythons were longer than that.
1: Oh, many are, Uncle Bob.
2: Well, how many different species of pythons are there?
1: The master designer made 27.
2: That many?
1: Oh, yes. And my relatives are scattered all across the tropics of Asia, Africa, and northern Australia. Some shorter than I, and many longer.
2: Some pygmies and some giants.
1: Good way of describing it, yeah. For example, the rock python of Africa is 32 feet long.
2: Whoa, that's about the size of an anaconda.
1: Oh, the South American anaconda is just a tad bit longer than any python, though.
2: I see. Well, that makes your python relative in Africa the second longest snake in the world, then.
1: Right.
2: Let's talk about you, the green tree python.
1: Well, I am arboreal.
2: Arboreal. That means you live in trees, right?
1: Yes, arboreal is a Latin word that means trees. Mm-hmm.
2: Tell me about your colors.
1: I am green.
2: A very beautiful bright green, Penny, with a broken yellow line going down your back. Gorgeous.
1: Oh, thank you, thank you.
2: You're welcome.
1: The Mighty One gave me that green skin, Uncle Bob, to blend in beautifully with the leaves that surround me.
2: Mm-hmm. The broken yellow line on your back helps you to camouflage even more.
1: Looks just like little patches of sun shining on the green leaves, doesn't it?
2: Yes, it does.
1: No accident, huh? That was planned.
2: You've got it. The kids want to know, do you live in trees all of the time, or do you come down to earth now and then?
1: Part of me is always in a tree. Always.
2: What do you mean, part of you?
1: My tail.
2: Oh, I see. Explain that.
1: My tail is prehensile.
2: See, a prehensile means it wraps around a branch like my hand would?
1: You've got it. The great creator engineered a high-tech tail for me that has strong muscles. I always keep it wrapped around a limb for safety. And if I'm on a low branch and happen to see a fat rat scampering on the ground underneath me, I'll lower my entire body nearly to the ground, swing over to the rat, and scoop him up with my large front teeth.
2: Well, how do you get back in the tree?
1: Easy and fast.
2: Tell me.
1: Still hanging onto the limb with my strong tail, I'll swing my head over to the trunk of the tree, hook my neck around it firmly, let go with my tail, and pull the rear part of my body up to my neck, see? I'll do that a couple of times. In a few seconds, I'm up in my tree nest.
2: Okay, interesting. Meanwhile, what about the rat that you just caught?
1: Oh, I've already wrapped my powerful snaky coils around him tightly so he cannot breathe. When he is dead, I will swallow him head first.
2: Are your teeth like the teeth of an anaconda's?
1: Yes, they point toward my throat, Uncle Bob, and the special hooks.
2: Well, how do you swallow the rat?
1: The Lord made my jaws so they would move in the direction of my throat.
2: I see. And slowly but surely, your jaws and teeth walk that rat right down your throat.
1: The skin on my throat stretches like it is made out of rubber.
2: Neato.
1: When I have swallowed the rat, you can see a bulge in my stomach for a few days until he is digested.
2: So you don't have to eat every day then, correct?
1: I don't have to eat every night, right?
2: Oh, night. So you're nocturnal?
1: Definitely. Most creatures of the jungle are.
2: How are you able to see in a dark rainforest at midnight?
1: Look at my eyes.
2: There's a vertical line passing right down the middle of each eye.
1: That line is my pupil.
2: Oh, it is. Yours is vertical. Mine is round.
1: My thin line lets the light into my eyes.
2: Doesn't seem like much light could get through a tiny crack like that, though, Penny.
1: Plenty to see you just fine on a bright day like this.
2: Do you widen that vertical line at night?
1: You catch on. God the Sun, my design engineer, designed my brain to tell the pupil to open up fully at night.
2: From a tiny slit to now a big round eye.
1: Yes, it is like the difference of having the blinds on your window completely open, kids, and having them all closed, except for one little slat.
2: Good way to tell it. That describes your eyes during night and day, then.
1: If the pupils in my eyes were fully open during the daylight hours, it would be too bright. All of that light would damage my eyes.
2: Ooh, you must have sensitive eyes.
1: Oh, yes, yes. That is why when I open them after dark, Uncle Bob, I can see everything perfectly, even with only the starlight.
2: Ooh, no wonder you're able to see a dark-colored rat on the ground at midnight.
1: My Maker proved himself kind to me when he gave me powerful eyes.
2: Scientists call that very acute vision.
1: My husband always told me I had cute eyes, Uncle Bob.
2: Oh, no.
1: Thank you.
2: You're welcome. Finding your food after dark in a pitch-black rainforest, and up a tree, too, needs super-sharp senses. Do you have other senses that are very keen?
1: Yes. Look at my mouth. See anything different?
2: Well, yes, I think I do. On your upper lip, on either side, there are little holes.
1: They are called thermal pits.
2: Oh, heat pits.
1: Right. The Lord gave me 12 on each upper lip.
2: Total of 24. What's the benefit of these thermal pits, Penny?
1: Well, all animals' bodies give off heat.
2: Ooh. Are you saying that these 24 thermal pits pick up the animal's body heat?
1: Definitely. These 24 pits can detect a change of 2/1000ths of a degree Fahrenheit.
2: That is super sensitivity.
1: Therefore, as I slither around on a branch after dark, I can tell where a bird or a bat landed only a minute ago.
2: Even in total darkness, because its body left heat on that branch, right?
1: And my pits pick it up, and I will lift up my head and sway it from side to side, focusing in on the heat, and very quietly slither in the direction of the strongest heat. And sure enough, on a branch 4 feet above me, there is a bat feasting on a piece of fruit. And then, zap, I've got him and the fruit in my mouth now. And you know the rest.
2: Yes, you tightly coil around him, cut off his hair, and then?
1: My midnight snack time has just begun.
2: All without even using your eyes, just your heat detectors. Tell the kids and me about your family, Penny.
1: Every year, I will have about 50 little babies. When they hatch from their eggs, Uncle Bob, they're cute. Only 3 inches long and bright yellow.
2: Yellow? Completely different than your bright green.
1: But as they grow, their pretty yellow turns to a gorgeous green.
2: Now they'll blend in perfectly with the leaves around them.
1: Right on. And now they are on their own.
2: Just like that. Penny the Green Tree Python, you said your babies are hatched from eggs.
1: Correct.
2: How do you manage to keep 50 eggs from falling out of your tree?
1: Make a large nest similar to a bird's.
2: Oh, I see. Well, how do you incubate these eggs?
1: How do I hatch these eggs?
2: Mm-hmm. Yes.
1: Well, as you know, a snake is cold-blooded. Mm. That means my body temperature is the same as the air temperature around me.
2: That's right. That means you cannot control your own temperature like humans can.
1: You're right. However, there is one exception.
2: What do you mean?
1: Because my normal body temperature is the same as the air temperature, which might be 80 degrees Fahrenheit. That is not warm enough to hatch my eggs.
2: So how do they hatch?
1: I coil around them.
2: Like a bird sits on her eggs, you curl around yours, Penny.
1: You've got it. And heat from my body warms the eggs so they will hatch in about 2 months.
2: Wait a minute. If your body is the temperature of the surrounding air, what good does it do you to coil around your eggs?
1: Normally, not any. Except the Lord Jesus Christ, my intelligent designer, built my muscles so I could tighten them and relax them. Tighten them and relax them. And do that over and over again.
2: Ooh, those are called muscle contractions.
1: That is right. And those repeated muscle contractions do something great.
2: Like what?
1: They produce heat.
2: Heat?
1: Yes. That is where your heat comes from in your body, too.
2: I forgot about that. You're right. So by tightening and relaxing your muscles, you're able to generate extra heat. How much?
1: Up to 40 degrees extra heat.
2: 40 degrees?
1: Yes. That means if my body and the air temperature are 80 degrees, I can jack up my heat to 120 if I have to. Plenty to warm my eggs and cause growth inside them so they will hatch.
2: Amazing.
1: Amazing creator who made me this way. Give glory and honor and credit to Christ the Master Designer. Okay, kids? Take it from me. Penny the Green Tree Python.

0: Uncle Bob just reminding you, if you stay close to Christ, you'll have no problem with that. Bye-bye.
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2: Welcome to Your Story Hour. I'm Aunt Nikki.
3: And I'm Uncle John, and we're here to bring you today's
2: inspiring story.
3: Hello there, everyone.
2: We're so glad you've all joined us.
3: So, Aunt Nikki, what's up for today? Something from history? A Bible story? An adventure story?
2: Well, Uncle John, today we have a long story.
3: A long story?
2: Yes, exactly.
3: We only have half an hour, you know.
2: Yes, I know.
3: Come on now, Aunt Nikki. A long story's not the same as a tall tale, is it?
2: No, not at all. Because this story is based in fact. The names, places, and exact circumstances have been changed, but the elements of this story are based on actual happenings.
3: Sounds good.
2: Anyway, I think we're ready. Aunt Carol will be bringing this story to us. Well, why don't you do the honors and introduce the title for her?
3: All right, but I'm not really sure
2: what the title is.
3: Right.
2: Well, look right here. See?
3: Oh, of course. I might have guessed. So here now is Aunt Carol and her story for today called A Long Story.
4: Today's story began almost 10 years ago when Mrs. Blanchard and her two children, Lucas, age 8, and Christy, age 5, stopped by the local burger place, Hank's Hamburger Haven, to grab a bite on their way home from an after-school shopping trip. There they sat in a booth by the window, happily munching the last few bites of their meal, when Christy suddenly noticed something, or rather, someone.
5: Mama, look at that man.
6: What man?
5: Out there by the trash bin.
7: I see him. The guy with the long hair and the scruffy beard.
5: Yeah.
7: And look at his old bike.
5: It's a wreck.
7: I wonder what he's got in all those bags tied to the handlebars.
5: Look.
7: Mom, look at that. He's pulling stuff out of the dumpster.
6: So I see. It looks like he's going through it, looking for...
7: Mom, did you see that? He just took a big bite out of something he found in the trash.
5: Oh, yuck.
7: Why would he do that? Mom?
6: Well, he...
5: Look, he just got something else out of there.
6: Oh, dear.
5: Mama, he can have my fries. Tell him not to eat garbage.
7: Yeah, he might get sick or something.
5: Really sick.
6: He must be homeless.
5: Homeless?
7: You mean like he doesn't have a home?
5: He doesn't got anywhere to live?
6: That's pretty much it, I'm afraid. Poor guy.
7: Mom, we gotta help him.
5: Yeah, we can buy him a house or something.
6: If your father and I could afford a house, Christy, we'd own one ourselves. But...
7: What?
6: What would you think about buying him something hot and fresh to eat right now?
7: Hey, yeah.
5: Really?
7: Can I go up to the counter and order it?
5: Me too.
6: Well, okay. Just a minute. Let me get some money out of my purse. I don't have much left, but here. Here's $5. That should be enough to get him something.
7: Thanks, Mom. Come on, Christy. Let's get him a number 5.
4: Soon, Mrs. Blanchard, Lucas, and Christy, food in bag, were approaching the man in the parking lot who was just wheeling his bicycle away from the dumpster.
5: Hey, mister, wait! Don't go!
7: Yeah, we've got something for you.
8: For me? You have something for me?
6: Forgive my children, please. They're just a little too eager. It's just that we saw you out here and...
7: We bought you some food.
5: A number 5.
7: Here.
6: Go ahead. Take it. It's for you.
8: Well... Just a second. Let me put the kickstand down. There. So, let's see here. What's in this bag? A fresh burger?
5: And fries, too.
8: I don't know how to thank you.
6: No thanks needed. Oh, and here's your drink. Sweet tea. I hope you like that.
8: Oh, sweet tea. You have no idea.
7: Hey, come on. Let's go over to that picnic table. You could eat it there.
5: Yeah, we'll go with you. Okay, Mom?
6: Now hold on, kids. Maybe this gentleman would rather dine alone.
8: Gentleman? Now I must tell you, it's been a while since someone called me a gentleman. And it would be very nice if you would come and join me.
6: I guess it's okay. Lots of people are around, as long as you're sure.
8: Positive. And you're right to be cautious. I always told my daughter, do not talk to strangers unless your mother is with you, or I am. It's always good to be careful.
5: What's your name, mister? Mine's Christy.
8: Elias Carmichael Braxton.
7: Wow, that sounds important.
8: No, not really. Here we are. Ladies first. Christy, pick your spot.
5: Here.
8: And Christy's mom?
6: Mrs. Blanchard. Hannah. We'll all sit here, across from you. This is Lucas.
7: Want me to get your bike and bring it over?
8: It should be okay. We're close by. Besides, I'm not sure anyone would really want to steal it.
5: What you got in all those bags tied onto your bike?
6: Christy, let the man eat.
5: Oh, yeah. Sorry.
8: Ah, this burger smells wonderful. Again, I just can't thank you folks enough. Really.
6: No. Just enjoy. Please.
4: As Elias ate his number 5 from Hank's Hamburger Haven, Christy and Lucas peppered him with questions, which he insisted he didn't mind answering.
8: Well, Christy, to answer your question, I have all my important things in those bags on my handlebars.
5: Like what?
8: Oh, an extra pair of socks, my old jacket, stuff like that. I sleep lots of different places, Lucas. Sometimes the shelter downtown has room, but if not, then on a park bench. Sometimes under the overpass south of town, especially if it's raining. At least it's dry under there. Thankfully, this is Southern California, not Minnesota.
7: How come?
8: Let's just say that California's a lot warmer than Minnesota now that the fall has arrived. Oh, I had a job, Christy. A pretty good one, too, in real estate. But then the housing thing happened and I lost my job. Then my Sophie got sick. We didn't have insurance anymore. All the medical bills stacked up. Way up. Well, it's kind of a long story, but here I am. Unfortunately.
6: So, Sophie, she's your wife?
8: No. Angela, she was my wife. Killed by a drunk driver 6 years ago.
6: Oh, my.
8: Sophie was my daughter. She died last year. 8 years old, brain tumor.
6: Oh, no. You poor man. I just don't know what to say.
5: I'm sorry, Mr. Elias.
8: Thank you, Christy.
7: Did she go bald?
6: Lucas.
8: No. No, it's all right.
7: I saw a thing on TV last week about these kids who had cancer, and because of their treatment, they went bald.
8: Yes. She was bald at the end, but still so, so beautiful. In fact, she looked a little bit like you, Christy. Except she had blonde hair.
7: Like mine?
8: Yeah, pretty close, Lucas.
6: Well, children, I'm sorry, but it's time we were going, and...
5: But what's gonna happen to you, Mr. Elias?
7: Yeah.
8: Now, don't you worry about Elias Carmichael Braxton. I have a secret weapon.
6: A weapon? What kind of...
8: Don't you worry about me either, Mrs. Blanchard. My secret weapon is prayer.
5: You pray to Jesus?
8: Yes, I do. In fact, just this morning, I prayed a special prayer. I was a little bit discouraged, I guess. But you three were the answer.
7: Really?
8: I prayed for a hot meal for lunch today. And I prayed for a kind word from a stranger. And here you are. 3 new friends. And a number 5. So you see... It's a very, very good day, and I thank you from the bottom of my heart.
4: All the way back home that day, Christy and Lucas were unusually quiet, and Mom herself seemed lost in thought. It just didn't feel right. Elias Braxton seemed to be a good man who just happened to be down on his luck. There must be something somebody could do to help. But what? Lucas gave that question a lot of thought. Then one day, almost 6 months later, as Lucas and his friend Mike were riding the school bus home...
5: Hey, Lucas, look at that bum.
7: Where?
5: There, riding that junky old bike with all those bags tied on it.
7: Hey, I know that guy. Hey there.
5: You know him? You know a bum?
7: Hey, hello.
5: Look, he sees you. He's waving back. You really know this guy?
7: Kinda.
5: My friend, Lucas Blanchard, knows a bum. He's waving to a bum. I can't believe it.
7: He's not a bum, Mike. He's just...
5: Looks like a bum to me. Grungy beard, long hair. Definitely a bum. Hey, look, guys. Lucas here knows that guy out there.
9: That guy on the bike?
5: The bum?
9: Hey, you must go to the same barber as him, Lucas.
10: Yeah, you're going for the same haircut.
9: Haircut? Since when does Lucas cut his hair?
10: Yeah.
9: Anyway, don't be stupid.
10: When your hair starts getting long, you don't go to a barber. You go to a beautician.
9: Yeah, Lucas. Give us the name of your beautician.
3: Uh-oh, Aunt Nikki, it sounds like Lucas is a bit of a target right now. And it makes me wonder how many boys and girls might understand exactly how that feels.
2: I'd say almost everyone. Come on, Uncle John, think about it. Weren't you ever teased about something by your friends?
3: Let me think. Well, I do have an identical twin brother. So, of course, I got teased that my twin was way better looking than me, smarter, braver.
2: So you really do know how it feels.
3: Oh, yeah.
2: Well, I think that's one reason why everyone likes to hear or read stories about other people, because we can relate from our own personal experiences. And it goes without saying that your Story Hour is a perfect place to find great stories.
3: Well, you're certainly right about that. I mean, all you have to do is go to our website at yourstoryhour.org and scroll through the hundreds of stories that we've produced over the years. There are adventure stories, animal stories, miracle stories, historical stories about great people. Come on, think about it.
2: Yes?
3: Well, those stories about great people, well, lots of them had to go through some really tough times, and sometimes people made fun of them. Like, I remember in our stories about young Abe Lincoln, he was teased because his pants were always too short and his shins were showing.
2: Because he shot up so fast, he grew right out of his clothes.
3: Right.
2: So just remember, kids, people may tease you in a good-natured, fun way, and some may be really mean about the things they say, but they have no idea about the great person you really are inside.
3: So just shrug it off and be tough.
2: Uncle John, I think it's time to get back to our story and find out how Lucas handles this teasing thing.
3: Good idea, Aunt Nikki. So here's the conclusion of A Long Story.
4: Lucas listened to his friends make fun of him on the bus that day without comment. He knew they were just fooling around, and he also knew that the teasing was likely to get a lot worse as time went by. That's because Lucas knew what his friends didn't. Yes, his hair was longer than that of his friends, but it was no accident, and he didn't need a beautician to take care of it. He just needed about 3 more years. At least that's what his mother had told him just days after they had met Elias Carmichael Braxton.
6: Lucas, are you sure you really want to do this?
7: I'm sure.
6: You know, don't you, that it'll take a long time to grow your hair out?
7: I know.
6: This website says hair has to be at least 10 inches long before you can cut it and donate it.
7: Yeah, but just think, Mom. They can use my hair to make

0: Besides, they let girls do things now, like join the Marines, stuff like that.
1: True.
0: So why can't a guy grow out his hair for a good cause? Besides, sometimes rock stars have long hair. Nobody says anything about that.
1: A rock star, huh?
0: So, how long do you think it'll take?
1: I don't know for sure. Hair grows about a half inch a month. That would be about 6 inches a year.
0: So, I've got a long way to go.
1: I'm afraid so. More than 3 years, probably, since you have to be able to gather it into a ponytail before you can cut it, like the website shows. I'll have to find out if you can even have long hair. Your school might have a rule about it or something. But, well, I guess if you want to do this, and it's okay with school rules,
0: Then you'll let me?
1: then I'll be very proud of you for doing this, Lucas. Very proud.
2: As the weeks rolled by and Lucas's hair continued to grow longer and longer, his friends definitely noticed, like that day on the bus when he was only a few months into the project. Eventually, however, they learned what was up, and to their credit, they all secretly thought it was kind of a cool thing to do, and brave as well, since they spared him no amount of ribbing along the way.
3: Hey, dude, nice look. Long hair, football helmet, spikes.
0: Yeah, Lucas. My sister will braid it for you if you want.
4: Yeah, go on, guys. See you at practice.
2: And there were also a few cases of mistaken identity.
5: Oh, you must be the Blanchard girl. I'm Mrs. Abernathy, and would you be sure to tell your mother that I'll bake the cupcakes for our Ladies League on Thursday and—
0: Well, actually, I'm the Blanchard boy, Lucas.
5: Oh, but I thought— I mean,
0: I know. It's my long hair.
5: I'm so sorry, really, I—
0: It's okay, Mrs. Abernathy. Happens all the time. And don't worry, I'll tell Mom about the cupcakes.
1: Two tickets, please.
6: All right. Children under 12 are half price. How old are your girls?
1: Christy here is 8, and Lucas, my son, is 11.
6: Oh, sorry. I beg your pardon.
0: Yeah, I get that a lot.
1: He's growing his hair for— Never mind. Two half-price tickets, please, and one full price for me.
2: When the day finally did come for Lucas's hair to be cut, he even enjoyed a bit of celebrity status. The local television station sent a reporter out to cover the story.
6: Okay, Jack, see if you can get a tight shot on this. We want to be sure to get it all on camera.
7: How's this?
6: Yeah, perfect. All right, now. Rolling?
7: Rolling.
6: After 3 years, Lucas Blanchard's hair has grown long enough to be cut and donated for the benefit of young cancer patients. As you can see, his hair is actually thick enough that it can be divided into 4 ponytails instead of just one. And let's measure here. Yes, 10.5 inches. Just right to meet the requirements. And now for that first cut. And there you have it, folks. Ponytail number 1. All ready to pack and ship.
2: That evening, the story played on the evening news, and the next morning, a picture of Lucas holding up one of his shorn ponytails appeared on page 2 of the local newspaper.
1: Look, Lucas! Local boy donates hair for cancer patients. See?
0: Ugh, do I really look that dorky?
1: You do not look dorky. You look very handsome, and I'm very proud of you. They even have a quote from you under the picture. See there?
0: I wanted to grow my hair so kids who lose their hair during cancer treatment can have wigs, especially the girls. I met a man once whose daughter— Wow, they tell quite a bit of the story, don't they?
1: I'm going to cut this article out and save the clipping in my scrapbook right along with my other treasures. Your perfect attendance award, Christy's last report card, straight A's, and—
0: I'm really glad I did it, Mom.
1: Well, I know you took a lot of teasing, but you were certainly one determined young man.
0: I'm glad it's over with, though. Short hair is going to be a lot easier to take care of.
1: Well, now maybe you have an appreciation for what we girls go through every day of our lives.
2: And now we need to fast forward our story to the present time. A lot has changed in the 6 years since Lucas grew his hair for charity, and not all of those changes have been good.

0: Unfortunately, Lucas's and Christie's father is now no longer in the picture, and their mother is working full-time as a clerk during the day to make ends meet, while she also takes nursing classes at night. Christie is in high school, and Lucas, now 18, has recently graduated. Although Lucas hopes to attend college in the pre-med program, he knows he needs to work for a while first to help support the family and to save what he can towards college later, which is why we find him poring over the newspaper, looking through the want ads at the breakfast table one morning in May.
1: Well, at least there are a few job openings.
2: Like what?
1: One for a respiratory therapist at the hospital.
2: Hey, you know how to breathe. Maybe they take you.
1: Very funny, Christie. And one for a mechanic at Zach's Garage on Main Street. Certified, which I'm not.
3: Anything else?
1: One for a nurse.
3: Too bad. I'm not quite ready yet.
1: Hey, here's an ad for help at Hank's Hamburger Haven.
3: Well, it's not exactly a career opportunity, but maybe it would do until something else comes along.
1: Yeah, I think I'll get myself down there right away and see. Who knows? Maybe I'll become a world-class hamburger flipper.
2: You never know when that might come in handy in med school.
1: Well, little sister, you gotta do what you gotta do.
0: Sure enough, Lucas landed the job and started immediately. He worked the drive-through window or at the counter, taking and ringing up orders. Then one afternoon, just at the end of Lucas's shift...
4: Welcome to Hank's. What'll you have, sir?
5: I'll have a number 5. Pickles, no onion.
4: Mayo?
5: Yes. And ketchup, please.
4: Coming right up. That'll be...
5: Oh, and a sweet tea.
4: Sweet tea. $6.22 is your total, sir.
5: Here's your money.
4: And your change, sir. Just have a seat, and I'll bring it right out. Here you are, sir. Your number 5.
5: Thank you. It's my favorite. I don't suppose you have a minute.
4: Sir?
5: To sit down?
4: To sit down?
5: Yes. Yeah, I'd like to talk to you.
4: To me?
5: Yes, to you.
4: Well, I guess so. I just clocked out. Is something wrong, sir?
5: No, not at all. I usually grab a bite here when I'm in town, but I haven't actually seen you in here before, except for that first time, of course.
4: Sir, I'm afraid I don't...
5: Well, let me explain while I eat, if that's okay.
4: Sure, I guess. Go ahead.
5: All right, then. Now, young man, when you look at me, tell me what you see.
4: You want me to describe you?
5: Yes. Don't be shy. Just tell it like it is.
4: Well, okay. Brown hair. Mostly brown, anyway. Some gray. Brown eyes. Nice suit. You look successful. Yeah, that's it. It's polished, I guess, and successful.
5: Thank you. But I wasn't always.
4: You weren't?
5: No. In fact, once I was out of a job and down on my luck.
4: Well, I guess you must have got that turned around.
5: Yes, but I wasn't really responsible for it in a way. You were.
4: Who? Me?
5: You, and God, of course. But you were the turning point, Lucas.
4: But how do you know my name?
5: Well, it's like this. There once was a homeless man out there, right by that very dumpster. Lo and behold, a young boy, along with his sister and his mother, came to his aid. They brought him a number 5, just like I'm meeting right now. A number 5 with a hamburger and fries and sweet tea. And then a few years later, I saw... Here, let me get it out of my billfold. This newspaper article.
4: The one about me growing my hair? But why are you carrying that around?
5: Because, Lucas, I am the homeless man you helped.
4: What?
5: You grew your hair in honor of my Sophie. And when I learned that, I...
4: You! You're... him! But you look so... different.
5: Yes. Yes, I'm him, all right. And you know, Lucas, your kindness, you and your family helping me like you did that day, it meant a lot. And then, well, you probably don't even remember this, but you waved to me from the school bus one day.
4: Hey, yeah, I do remember that.
5: Well, I know that was a brave thing to do. I saw your friends making fun of you for waving at a homeless man on a bike. I got to thinking that if you could be brave enough to do that, then I could be brave enough to get my life together again.
4: Wow, I never thought.
5: I know. You never gave a thought to what you had done for me or for Sophie's memory. But I did. I gave it a lot of thought. And from then on, with God's help, I started to rebuild my life. It's kind of a long story, but, well, have you ever heard of the ECB Realty Company in the next town over?
4: Well, yeah. Everybody's heard of that. There are ECB Realty signs all over the place, even around here.
5: Do you know what ECB stands for?
4: No, I guess not. What?
5: Elias Carmichael Braxton.
4: Really? That's your company?
5: That's my company. And now it's my turn to return a favor. I've made a lot of money in the past few years. It took me a while to get a foothold, but last year was my best year ever. I've made some really big development deals, Lucas, very profitable deals. But I've done some other things, too. Like doing a little research on you and your family.
4: You have? Like spy stuff?
5: Oh, no, nothing like that. But I do know your mom is working and going to school at the same time, so here's my plan. First of all, I'm going to pay off all the tuition costs for your mom's nurse's training.
4: What? You are? Everything?
5: Everything. She's only got one more semester, right?
4: Yeah, and I'll bet she'll get a job right away. She's got all A's, and there are a lot of nursing jobs open. My mom's the best.
5: I couldn't agree more. And I understand you want to go to college this fall, but you're postponing that to work for a while first, right?
4: That's the plan. I've got to save up some money.
5: Well, I suggest you get your application in right away, because your first year is on me.
4: What? You're kidding, right? You're kidding.
5: No, not kidding.
4: But this can't be happening.
5: And if my business continues to thrive like it is now, I'll do my best to underwrite every year of your education all the way through. And maybe your sisters, too. We'll just have to see how it goes.
4: Wow. You're really serious?
5: 100% serious, Lucas. And I want you to know that I count it a privilege to help someone with a generous heart like yours. Let's just say my help to you and your family has all been paid for a long time ago by a number 5 from Hank's Hamburger Haven.
6: Well, Aunt Nikki, that was a long story, but a beautiful one.
7: Yes.
6: We just never know what impact we might have on the lives of others. So I guess.
7: Yes.
6: It's always a good idea to remember to be kind and helpful to others. You know, I'm just thinking that if all of you kids listening in, and all you adults too, if you took a good look around, you could find lots of ways to be kind and helpful.
7: You're right, Uncle John. 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
7: There are hundreds of ways to be a blessing to others, and even if we are never repaid, like Lucas and his family were in our story for today, we still are rewarded in our hearts for doing something good and wonderful.
6: Very true, Aunt Nikki. 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

0: hear the creak of the rigging? Listen to the wind whip the sails. Yes, boys and girls, Sailor Sam's big schooner, the Porpoise, plunges swiftly through the waves, eager to serve her master. Where is she going? I wish I could tell you, but we'll have to find out from Sailor Sam, an adventurous young man whose hunt for scientific truth takes him anywhere. Yes, anywhere. And with him go his two young cousins, Buddy and Nancy. Aye, aye, mate. It's full speed ahead now for seafaring thrills with Sailor Sam!
1: Trim your luff, Mr. First Mate.
2: Aye, Captain. Just watching two things at once is quite a job.
1: Yeah, especially when two deckhands have little affection for the work they're doing.
3: Join the Navy to see the world, and what do you see?
4: You see the sea, the beautiful sea, and that's all you see.
2: Scrub those deck planks, seaman, or I'll scrub your backside.
3: Boy, what a grouchy old...
2: What was that?
3: Nothing. Nothing, Mr. First Mate, sir. Nothing at all. Land ho! 3 points forward on the port beam, sir!
1: Aye, that's a good eye, lad. There's our destination, the Lesser Antilles.

0: As usual, Buddy's tongue works vigorously to draw attention away from the work he's supposed to be doing. The sleek schooner has made landfall while sailing the Caribbean, and Sam identified their destination as the Lesser Antilles in the West Indies. Let's find out why the porpoise is sailing in these waters. The full head of sail has been reduced to mainsails only, and the fleet craft seems to glide through the water without any effort at all, as the first mate barks at the deckhands.
1: The captain has ordered punishment for you two because you slacked off on your schoolwork. Now see to scrubbing the deck. With vigor, before I use the deck brush, where to do some good.
2: Did I detect a less than enthusiastic tone to that last remark?
3: I believe you did, Buddy. Look at the first mate's eyes. See how soft they are and friendly. When he's really angry and means what he says, his eyes are as cold as eagle's eyes.
1: And how many eagle's eyes have you looked at closely?
3: Not many. Now let me think a while. There wasn't an eagle, but, well, there was a cobra a long time ago.
2: Yeah, you're right, sis. His eyes are soft, and I think he's trying hard not to laugh. Look at his mouth.
3: See how the corners are twitching a little?
2: Yeah, they're twitching up.
3: When he's really angry, the corners of his mouth twitch down.
4: Well, Mr. First Mate, sir, the next time you get angry, let me know so I can watch the corners of your mouth twitch down.
1: I will, Captain. I will. Who's doing the punishment here, me or these two scheming relatives? May I petition the captain?
4: You may petition, Mr. Mate.
1: I request punishment be ended with a strong reprimand because I don't stand a chance against those two when they work as a team, sir.
4: Petition granted, Mr. First Mate.
1: Thank you, Captain. Will you please administer the reprimand? Because I know I couldn't make it all the way through with a straight face. They'll start examining my ears or nose next to see how they twitched, up, down, or sideways.
4: Very well. Buddy, Nancy, stand at attention for the reprimand.
2: Yes, sir. At strict attention or just at attention?
4: Buddy?
3: Watch his eyes, Buddy. He gets eagle eyes, too, when he means business.
1: All the years we've worked together, I never noticed your eagle eyes, Sam. Does your mouth twitch down, too, sir?
4: Mr. Olson, try to control yourself, will you?
1: I better go forward and check the anchor, Captain. Eagle eyes.
3: Ollie shouldn't laugh so hard. What would he do if I said something funny?
2: Sis, don't overdo it. Cool it and pay attention, or we might not talk our way out of it after all. Sam, I'm sorry I goofed off with my studies. I know you take education seriously.
3: I can't say it won't happen again, but I'll try very hard not to let it happen again.
4: Well, perhaps you're learning after all. You know, I can't make you study, and I can't force you to learn if you refuse to absorb the teaching. However, I'm sure you can never come to me with tears of disappointment and accuse me of never telling you how important education is. Just remember, a lot of young people, and I mean a lot of them, would give everything they own to be in your shoes.
3: I don't understand that at all.
4: Education is more than books, Nancy. Now, do you realize that in your travels on the porpoise, here and there and everywhere, that you've seen almost all there is of life on this planet, in addition to your textbook learning? You've also been taught about the spiritual poverty of men, and by that I mean how ignorant men are of God and of His ways. And you have learned from teachers who've had very little book learning, but an extra large learning from life, Ole Olson being an example.
2: Yes, sir. We'll try hard not to let it happen again.
3: You're a good teacher too, Sam. I'm not trying to polish the apple. You teach us more than anybody about the Bible.
2: Right. And I can tell our Bible study is deeper and more advanced now than it's ever been.
4: Well, I didn't think you'd noticed. I can't help but think of the words of the Lord Jesus. If you continue in my word, then you are my disciples indeed. And you shall know the truth, and the truth shall make you free.

0: Say, my young Benjamin, you can just call me chief loafing mate this evening.
1: You like these Caribbean islands, don't you, Ollie?
0: Oh, yeah, these are great. Feel Caribbean breeze and listen to the native music on the shore. Here I sit on the deck of the world's greatest schooner with a full stomach and my shoes off. The schooner rolls gently from rail to rail with the groundswell. And Ole Olsen is at peace with himself and the world. Pretty nice, eh, Sam?
1: Yes, indeed.
2: Hey, Sam, tell us about the Greater and Lesser Antilles.
1: Okay, Nancy. The Greater Antilles are made up of the larger islands of the West Indies, Cuba, Jamaica, Hispaniola.
3: Oh, that's Haiti and the Dominican Republic.
2: He reads that chart really good, doesn't he, Sam?
1: I would say so. And Puerto Rico is also included in the Greater Antilles. Now, the Lesser Antilles are made up of these islands down around here and include the Leeward Islands, the Windward Islands, Trinidad, plus a host of very small islands in this chain.
3: Hey, I never noticed this before, but the Greater and Lesser Antilles make a big ring almost all the way around the Caribbean Sea, except for the Gulf of Mexico and South America, of course.
1: That's right. The string of islands separates the Gulf of Mexico and the Caribbean Sea from the Atlantic Ocean. Of course, there are many passages, such as the Guadalupe Passage, the Windward Passage, Straits of Florida, half a hundred others. Incidentally, this is great hurricane country.
2: Now, while we're here?
1: No, we'll be gone by the time the hurricane season starts.
2: Oh, that's a good thing.
3: Yeah, me too, sis. Those storms scare me out of a year's growth. Skipper, just what are we doing down here? Where are we going? Why are we going? When will we get there? Yeah, I guess that's enough questions for now.
2: Say, how come Ollie seems so quiet? Ollie, you haven't said a word for... Uh-oh. No wonder. He relaxed himself right to sleep.
1: How about that? Well, it's time for us to hit the sack, too.
3: Sam, what about my question?
1: Oh, tomorrow's another day, young man. I'll be glad to answer all of them early in the morning.
2: Sam?
1: Yeah?
2: The corners do twitch up when he's happy. Look at him.
1: What on earth are you talking about?
2: I'm talking about Ollie's mouth. The corners of his mouth twitch up when he's happy.
3: Oh, boy, sis.
2: Well, they do. Look at him. I'm going to tickle his bare feet.
1: Nancy, don't you dare.
2: But, Sam, Ollie's bare feet were made for tickling.
1: Perhaps, but I know something else that was made for spanking.

0: that was a great sleep I had, Sam.
1: Me too.
2: Morning.
1: Oh, good morning.
0: So bare feet were made for tickling, eh?
2: You heard me say that last night, Ollie?
0: Yeah, I heard you.
2: But you seem to be sound asleep there on deck.
0: You know, an old sea dog like me always sleeps with one eye and one ear open.
3: Just goes to show you, sis, we can't get away with anything around here. Morning, everybody.
2: Hi, buddy.
0: Good morning.
2: Well, I'll go fix breakfast. Ollie, are you sure you were half awake?
0: Yeah, just about half awake. Maybe not that much.
2: Oh, sometimes you scare me with that one eye, one ear open stuff. I almost believe it. Well, breakfast will be ready soon.
4: That'll be fine, Nancy. Well, now, gentlemen, let's get to work. The charts, controlling them. All right, now, this is our position. We'll start working our way down the Windward Islands until we get as far to the end of the chain as we can, which will be Grenada and the Grenadine Islands.
3: Okay, looks great. But what are we doing?
4: We're going to study the Chelonia Mita Mitis.
3: You understand what he's talking about, don't you, Ollie?
0: Yeah, I sure do. It's clear as mud.
4: Well, the Chelonia Mitis, translated into English, means marine green turtle.
3: Marine green turtle? After all that fancy gobbledygook, that's all it means?
0: Aye, and many a green sea turtle I've seen in the ocean, and many I've seen in the cook soup kettle. Wonderful eating.
2: Breakfast is served. Come and get it.
4: Well, gentlemen, we're going to have to delay our discussion until we've taken our morning refreshment,
3: yes,
4: okay?
3: Yes, sir. I'm hungry, too.
2: Where's Ollie?
4: Well, I don't know. He was right behind us.
3: Oh, he must have stopped in our cabin or something. I'll get him.
2: Oh, tell him to hurry, because breakfast is hot.
5: Sam, can you come to the veer right away? I picked up something on sonar.
4: Okay, Ollie. I'll be right there.
3: Hey, wait for me.
2: Oh, boy. Well, they'll just have to eat another cold, hot meal.
3: What is it, Sam?
4: I don't know.
0: I read it to be a submarine, but it can't be in the shallow water.
4: Right, we've only got 10 fathoms of water here. Besides, what would a submarine be doing here, even if the water was deep enough? Also, it's much too small to be a submarine.
3: Sam, how big does a sea turtle get?
4: Oh, some get as large as 300 pounds. Occasionally you find one 400 to 500, but they're rare.
0: But even so, they don't have steel shells. Sonar tells us there's something out there or down there made of steel.
4: Hey, maybe it's a new kind of steel-shelled turtle.

Wow, boys and girls. What kind of underwater thing has Ole picked up on sonar? Is it simply a very large green sea turtle, or is it something else? Be sure to be on deck next time for more seafaring adventure with Sailor

0: Hi there. We've been waiting for you. We're going to have fun and learn something, too. Because it's time for Fables of Faith. Here are your friends, Uncle Van, Christy, and Bud.
1: Phil and McKelvey and Squinty and all the gang have tried everything that they know how.
2: Except one thing, and that's love.
1: And that's the most important thing. That's the one thing they should have tried to begin with. Remember, they wore badges, and they put up a big sign.
2: And they painted their clubhouse.
1: Which was a very nice project for them, but it didn't help the community too much, did it?
2: Mm-mm.
1: They got out their constitution, and they went through, and Phil is the one who forgot what it said, and he's the one who wrote this down. And they found out that they were trying to spread love and joy and peace and patience and so forth throughout the community. And they were doing all these other things, and they were not doing the thing that they had originally set out to do. Now, remember last week, old Al said, now, when you think about these things, think about Bo as you read through it. So what does old Al suggest?
2: He suggested that they do what Bo said.
1: Well, he suggests that they just go along and take a look at Bo and watch what he does and see if he puts these things into practice. Now, let's go along with them, and we're going to take a trip and sort of stay behind the bushes and watch what Bo does today, and let's see what kind of an example he sets, all right?

0: I say, what's he doing at the Widow Porcupine's? I'd be a bit frightened to go near there with all those quills and all, I mean.
1: Well, it just seems that she needed some help, and Bo found out about it. Oh, he got a few quills at first, until she found out that Bo was there to help her.
2: You mean Bo got stuck in the process of trying to be helpful? Boy, that's the last she'd have seen of me.
1: Yes. It shows the difference between you and Bo, all right.
3: Hey, what's Bo doing now? He's climbing that tree. Why is he climbing up the tree, Ol' Owl?
1: Well, it seems that he found a little bird on the ground, and he's going up to put it back in its nest.
4: Well, he'd better watch out. That mother bird thinks he's after all her other little ones. Watch out, Bo!
0: Look at that. Such ingratitude. She's swooping down and pecking Bo right on the head.
2: Mind if that were me...
1: Well, he got the little one back safely in the nest, and he's on his way back down.
3: And that silly old mama bird is still pecking at him.
1: Yes, I'd say she's a bit frightened. What would you do if you saw a big bear like Bo climbing toward your nest? She's just trying to protect her little ones.
2: Well, she's sure lucky it was Bo.
1: There he goes. Let's go, boys. We've got other lessons to learn.
2: Hey, hold it. If he's going where I think he's going, then lessons or no lessons, I'm getting out of here.
0: I say, what's wrong with you, McKelvey?
2: Don't you know who lives there?
0: No, not really.
2: Tell him, Ol' Owl.
1: How do you know who lives here, McKelvey?
2: Because I made the mistake of chasing him home one day. An experience I'll never forget.
0: Well, will someone please tell me who it is?
2: Skelly Skunk, that's who.
0: Oh, dear. I agree with you completely, McKelvey. Why don't we let Bruce observe and give us a report later?
4: No, no, you don't. If I stay, you all stay.
1: Well, now calm down. Nothing's going to happen. Just watch.
2: Would you look? Skelly just walked right up to Bo.
0: And without incident. Absolutely remarkable.
4: What does Bo come down here for, Ol' Owl?
1: Well, it seems that everyone avoids Skelly for obvious reasons. And Bo just thought he needed a friend.
0: Well, I mean, hasn't Skelly ever... Well, I mean, hasn't he...
2: What Phil wants to know is whether or not Bo ever got sprayed.
1: Oh, yes, indeed. That's how they became such good friends. When Bo heard about Skelly and about how lonely he was, he just came out to see him. Again, I say, it's not the safest feeling in the world to see anyone as big as Bo coming toward you. Well, Skelly did what skunks do in an emergency. Bo tried to assure him that he meant no harm, but Skelly didn't trust him. Well, to make a long story short, Skelly sprayed, but Bo stayed. Skelly figured if he was that determined, he'd back off a bit.
2: You mean he didn't spray him anymore?
1: No, but by that time, Bo had completely passed out. He fell in front of Skelly's door and blocked the way. Skelly had to wait for him to wake up before he could get into his house. When Bo finally woke up, Skelly was there waiting for him. Since then, there has been no misunderstanding, and Bo is one of the very few friends that Skelly has.
2: Can you beat that? I thought Skelly smelled like that all the time.
1: Oh, no. That's the only protection he has. And I'd say it's plenty. Sometimes... we only get to know the bad about folk because we always keep them on the defensive. Once you get past it, they're really quite nice. Well, Bo's moving on. Let's go.
0: must say that Beau keeps quite busy. What's he up to now?
2: Say, isn't that Bruce's house he's going to?
4: It sure is. What's he doing at my house?
1: Well, that's hard to tell with Beau. Looks like he's trying to get in the door.
4: Well, that wouldn't be hard. The lock's broken.
0: I do believe he's trying to fix your lock, Bruce.
4: How did he know the lock was broken? I didn't tell him.
2: Whenever there's anything wrong, Bruce, you tell everybody at once.
1: True, but Beau is doing something about it.
4: I didn't tell him to.
1: No, but you'll feel much better after it's fixed, won't you, Bruce?
4: Yeah, but I...
1: Then Beau has just felt the need and cared for it. I wouldn't complain if I were you.
2: Oh, Owl, do you mean that we should all act like that? I mean, are we supposed to run around getting stuck by porcupines and pecked by birds and sprayed by skunks and criticized by ungrateful geese?
1: No, not those things. Wait just a minute and I'll show you what you're supposed to do. Beau, would you come here for a minute, boy?
5: Sure, Owl. Be right there. Hi, Bruce. I was...
4: Yeah, I know. You fixed my door. I didn't ask you to.
5: Well, anyway, I fixed it.
1: Beau, we followed you around today and saw a few things you did.
2: And a few things that were done to you. How do you stand it, Beau?
5: Stand what?
0: Getting stuck with porcupine quills, that's what.
5: I don't remember getting stuck. But I do know that Widow Porcupine almost cried when I gave her a basket of food.
2: And you don't remember getting stuck?
5: Oh, I guess I scared her a little bit at first. But she sure was glad to get some help.
3: But, Beau, didn't you even feel the quills when they stuck you?
5: I guess so. But you should have seen how grateful she was when I put her front door up for her.
2: How about that bird, Beau? I'll bet you felt like swatting that mama bird when she came diving at you like that.
5: Oh, I was scared, all right, but...
3: Really? Did she scare you, Beau?
5: Yeah, I was scared that I was gonna drop the little baby bird. That mama was plenty scared herself.
0: But didn't you mind getting pecked at, Beau?
5: Sure I did. I thought she wasn't gonna let me put the little baby back in the nest. But I got it back, okay.
3: Beau, aren't you even mad at the bird for pecking you?
5: Why should I be mad? She didn't hurt me as much as a little bird could have been hurt staying out of her nest.
1: I don't know what you gentlemen saw today, but I saw what I'd like for the Unity Club to be. Beau doesn't have to think about what he's doing. He just does it. And he isn't half as worried about what's going to happen to him as he is about what's happening to others.
2: But Beau can take that stuff. He's bigger than we are.
1: Yes, he is bigger. But you can gain the same stature, even if you're squinny size.
3: Oh, how can I do that, Ol' Owl?
1: By remembering that Beau did all that not because he's got a big hide, but because he's got a big heart.

0: Do you see why Bo didn't have to wear a badge?
1: Yeah.
0: What were some of the things that he did, Bud?
1: He put a baby bird in the nest.
0: And he gave
1: Miss Porcupine a basket of food, and he
0: fixed her door for her. And what about Skelly the skunk, Christy? Why did Bo go out and see Skelly?
1: Because he didn't have many friends.
0: That's right. And do you know why he didn't have many friends?
1: Because he sprayed them all.
0: Well, he didn't spray his friends. That was the only way he had of defending himself. And Bo understood that. And he was more interested in becoming his friend than he was being scared of getting sprayed. Do you remember what Old Owl said at the end? When they said, but we can't go around getting stuck by porcupines and getting pecked by birds and getting sprayed by skunks. We can't do all of these things. Bo can do it because why? Why did they say
1: he's
0: Bo could do
1: bigger.
0: It? Because he's bigger than we are. But what did Old Owl say, Chris? Do you remember what Old Owl said at the end? It's not because he has a bigger hide.
2: It's because he has a bigger heart.
0: Because he has a bigger heart. You know what the scripture says about a person's heart?
1: No.
0: A scripture says that as a man thinketh in his heart, so is he. That means that the way you feel in your heart when you're by yourself is the way you are towards other people. And this is a very important thing to remember, because do you know where you love from?
2: Your heart.
0: You love from your heart. Do you know where you learn to love from your heart? You know
2: Jesus.
0: Jesus puts love into your heart. And this is why Jesus said, this is the way that all men are going to know if you're my disciples, if you have love one for another, because that means your heart has let me put love there. And that means you belong to me. Bo set an excellent example of what it means to love, because to love means to become involved with people no matter what they do to you. Do you know how God loved the world?
1: For God so loved the world that he gave his only begotten son.
0: Okay, he gave his son. Do you think that he knew that Jesus was going to be crucified?
2: Yes.
0: All right, and he loved the world even though he knew what the world was going to do to his own son. This is the way we should love other people. This is the way we should love each other, so that all men will know that we belong to
2: Jesus.
3: We sure are glad you were with us today, and we hope you had a good time with Uncle Van, Christy, Bud, and all our forest friends. Why don't you plan to be here with us next week for more Fables of Faith? Bye for now.
4: You're listening to Sunshine Kids, powered by Rejoice Radio, streaming kids' songs and programs all day, every day.